0: So I truly didn't know. So I told her, I said, you know, I think I'm going to treat myself and grab a burrito on my way in. And she said, is that because I'm making those meatballs today?
1: Ah.
0: No, I didn't know. And I told her, but now that you mentioned it, I'm definitely getting the burrito.
2: You hating on the meatballs for big dog?
0: No, it's just not.
2: What type of meat?
0: You know, I think they're turkey. They're fine. Okay. You know, it's fine.
2: And what is it over?
0: It depends. It can be different. You know, sometimes it's a pasta or

0: really good. And now, Jay, you're putting me on the spot here. And when she does go pasta, she makes a really good scampi.
1: Okay.
0: Really good scampi.
1: There you
0: go. So those are, you make one of those, sweetie, I won't get the burrito.
1: That a boy.
0: You know, yeah. But, you
1: can't,
0: know.
1: Can't end on a negative.
0: There man. You go.
1: Because you go home, you see, one thing about it is the negative could be the last thing that they hear. So you got to spin it positive, family. I'm just looking out for you, baby.
2: Thank you.
1: Yes, sir.
2: Thank you. I appreciate that.
3: Thank you.
2: If you missed what Anthony Slater had to say on this show, you can check that out on YouTube. If you missed what he said in his article on ESPN, we got that for you. And we already went over what he had to say about Domantas Sabonis. Here is the update on Zach LaVine. LaVine was limited by injuries to 39 games last season and averaged just 19.2 points, his lowest since his first season in Chicago in 2018. He was the 16th highest paid player in the league and entered the summer facing a decision of his $48.9 million player option. Perry, while exploring avenues to fast-track a rebuild and get LaVine to a winning environment at this stage of his career, tested his market at the deadline and would have been amenable to sign-and-trade possibilities this summer. But nothing appetizing enough materialized, and LaVine opted in, leaving him as a big-ticket expiring contract entering the season. The Kings have no interest in buying out his contract, and he's expected to be a major part of the rotation entering the season. His value as a trade deadline option and unrestricted free agent next summer will be determined by his effectiveness. So once again, we have the the note about not buying out Zach LaVine. Okay, this is now the fifth person I think we've heard since that non-story came out.
1: Mm-hmm.
2: So now you have Anthony Slater, who we know is very, very well connected in the basketball world, in the industry. So he's saying that not only is there not going to be a sign and trade, that man going to play. Okay, at 48.9, that man going to play. Because there's no reason for him not to play. There's two options here, okay? There is the one option where you have the buyout, or excuse me, the idea of trading for Zach LaVine and you get something in return, okay? Or on the other side, he just goes away. His contract goes away, and I know we briefly talked about, hey, you could keep him and sign him to a shorter deal or a deal that seems more appropriate at this time. Yeah, you can do that too, but any of these options I think would be better than a buyout at this point. You can see what he does, right? And that's also why he's going to play. Allen, just sit him, okay? Just sit him. And tell him, you know, first it was, hey, dare him to opt in and say, if you opt in, we're going to sit you. And that's going to affect your market next season. Zach LaVine said, not that they even said this to him, but right. Zach LaVine said, okay, right. And those are the types of things, Jay, I think you could probably speak on this, being that, you know, you've been around the basketball world as well. That idea of, hey, you know, if you opt in, you know where we're going. We might sit you. We might not play you as much. So it could affect your market. How real are things or are ideas like that? Because it kind of feels like that would be viewed as maybe an unspoken, like something you don't do. Like, I can't really see Scott Perry saying that to Zach LaVine and kind of using it as a threat in a way. I feel like that wouldn't go over very well with agents.
1: Yes.
2: If you said something like that. Now, fans wanted to talk about it. I think we heard some other, you know, hosts and media content creators talking about it, but I just don't know how real that is.
1: I would say, Alan, in my experiences, those are the conversations that you have when you bring someone aboard. And this is kind of like that, but I mean that in the form of similar to what we talked about with Russell Westbrook, or something that I've implored or asked that the Kings do is, if you're going to bring someone in the ilk of a Russ Westbrook, you need to make sure that everybody is on the same page.
2: Yeah.
1: Right. And so more times than not, you definitely don't want to threaten anyone that way, because

0: guess what there are? There are bylaws, players, NBA, PA. There's things that kind of assist you in, as a player, the union, that it's like, yo, they're threatening me by taking money. Like, that's a no-no, right?
1: Yeah.
0: So I would say very little, small percentages. That's probably another question to ask Jerry Reynolds. But in my experiences, you don't do too much of that.
1: Yeah.
0: You know, now there is a difference between getting on the same page versus threatening someone.
1: Mm-hmm.
0: I'm going to threaten you to not take the money until you're going to sit the bench. Guess what, man? You pick up the phone, you call your union rep or you call your team rep calls vice president and so on and so forth. And like you said, you hit the agent and then, you know, now things are in a whole different level.
1: Yeah.
0: So I haven't really heard too much of that. I'm pretty sure it's happened because things always happen. There's exceptions to rules. But I do think there have been part of conversations. I can actually remember one for a player when I was with the Clippers. And it kind of came on, like, not as a mentor, but it was like, yo, like, you're going to play so many minutes. And if we're playing you more minutes, then there's a problem. There's an issue. There's some injuries or whatever. But expect to come in, do this every single day. We're going to pencil you in for this. And that's your role. And if you're good with that, then we're good signing you. It's the UD, the Udonis Haslam thing.
1: Right.
0: Right. You're going to be who you are. Don't expect to play. If you're playing, something's very wrong.
1: Yeah.
0: But we love you in the role of mentor slash, you know, coach slash player, whatever they were calling his role at the time.
1: Mm-hmm.
0: And I mean, you know, he put in, what, 20 years?
1: Yeah.
0: 20 years, I think.
1: Yeah.
0: So,
1: well, the thing is, that's a mutual understanding.
0: Yes.
1: Zach LaVine has the leverage.
0: Yes.
1: It's his contract. So you can't really have that conversation with someone because he's already under contract. It'd be one thing if, like you said, hey, Russ, we're going to talk to you before you sign a contract and you know what you're signing up for, but you can't use it because Zach LaVine is already under contract.
0: Yeah.
1: That's the problem.
0: And it's a threat.
1: Right.
0: It's
1: you,
0: a
1: they
0: threat.
1: Try to massage it. Don't get me wrong.
0: Sure.
1: The other part of this, too, is nobody, we're not idiots, right? If the season started and Zach LaVine is barely playing, we would all know what was going on here, right? So there's no way they have the conversation with Zach. And then the season starts and Nick Clifford and Emmanuel Sharp getting all the burn.
0: Right.
1: I don't think anybody is sitting there saying, oh, they're playing because they beat out Zach LaVine.
0: Well,
1: to start the season.
0: Yeah.
1: Maybe eventually.
0: I'm with you, but I think there is a way out or a way into playing into that situation, which is you don't threaten the player. A la, we're talking about Zach LaVine. You don't threaten a player in the form of, hey, if you opt in, you're going to get less minutes.
1: Mm-hmm.
0: It's the when you opt in, it's okay, listen, we're going young now.
1: Yeah.
0: You know, it's after the fact. It's after he has already opted in. Now we're having a conversation about what we're going to do during the season and on the court versus business and threats and a person's money, right? Now, we would probably think we might know something is wrong, but that's why I always say you don't see it too much from general managers and front offices, but every now and then you do. You don't see it from coaches that much, but every now and then you do, where a coach or a front office, an exec, a VP or something comes out and says, listen, we love that person.
1: Yeah.
0: And he's a great person, but we've come to an agreement that at this point we want our young guns to play. We're going to still pay him.
1: Right.
0: He's still going to be a part of it, and we would love for him to be a part of something, you know, in a different light. But we're going in the direction of playing player A, player B. We're looking at some different rotation pieces. So I think there's a way to go about it, but you also have to kind of get out there in front of it, and you don't want it to be a media mess.
1: Mm-hmm. Yeah, I mean, you have the conversation, hey, Zach, if you opt in, and maybe they even had this to some degree. Right. You can't cross a line. But hey, Zach, you know, we love working with you. Obviously, it is your right to opt in. But just know we're trying out some new things. We might end up going younger. Now, they've done the opposite. Right. They've come out publicly and said, or, you know, through the powers that be, like Anthony Slater and others, they've essentially come out and said, hey, Zach LaVine is going to be a big part of the rotation for us. Because that's the other thing, too. If you want to at least see if a team could get desperate and trade for LaVine, the best way to do that is him playing a lot and playing well. If you decide right now, hey, we're going to play Zach 15 minutes a game, yeah, you're probably not going to end up moving him, right? Or you probably are going to move on from him and be happy with that versus actually going to try to trade him. Now, Jeff Teague shared a story on the Club 520 podcast, and it was that his coach, Lloyd Pierce, and upper management had capped his playing time at 18 minutes per game, regardless of how well or poorly he was playing.
0: Yeah.
1: So he tells a story and he says, I could be cooking. And it wouldn't matter.
0: Doesn't matter.
1: You know, 18 minutes, that's what we have you at.
0: Yep.
1: So it happens. Now, he's saying this years later. So it definitely happens.
0: All the time.
1: It's just how you massage it and, you know, with how the Kings, you know, are trying to keep their PR in order, right? Oh, after the last couple years, I just don't think Scott Perry probably doesn't think the juice is worth the squeeze. And on top of that, if you're trying to trade him, then you got to play him, and he's got to play well.
0: Well, the LaVine situation doesn't cause for, like, we're creating that as Kings fans and NBA, definitely as Kings fans, but a lot of the NBA circles are creating that because how people see Zach LaVine, mm-hmm. right? But those things happen all the time.
1: Yeah.
0: It's the far-fetched, DeMar DeRozan's not going to start and he shouldn't start because of this.
1: Right.
0: Where 9 times out of 10, those conversations aren't being had in the NBA. You're not having those as a team. Now, it may be a, man, we're in a rut. We need to change some things. Let's figure some stuff out. Or, you know, the Wizards or the Nets or the Kings for the most mm-hmm. part in a lot of past years where they haven't been good. You're trying all kind of things to get people started or, you know, get the snowball going. With that being said, though, Alan, I think it's just LaVine, the character of who he is and the way we see him. Mm-hmm. You know, it's like, man, Zach has kind of always been one of those guys that feels like he teases you with the top end talent.
1: He's got every shot in the bag.
0: And then at the same time, it's kind of, oh, man, mm-hmm. he just can't grasp that star.
1: Right.
0: You know, so I don't know why he's so polarizing, to be honest. I've tried to figure it out. He's one of the most polarizing people in the NBA. Russ Westbrook is one of the most polarizing people in the NBA, and they just so happened last year to both play for the Kings.
1: It's that price tag, but this idea of, hey, opt out or else, that just was never.
0: This cat's just making a whole heck of a lot more money.
1: Right. He said, Anthony Slater said 16th. I thought it was higher than that, honest with you.
0: It's some dudes out here. And we see it repeat itself. It's a pattern. Bradley Beal was in the same position. Mm-hmm. Remember Bradley Beal?
1: Yeah.
0: It was very polarizing. Oh, my goodness. This dude is making so much money, signed a guaranteed deal, no clause, mm-hmm. Trade clause. Like, people looked at it from afar. Yeah. Anthony Davis has kind of been in that position because of his availability. It happens throughout the league. Zion is definitely in that position right now. He's probably number one almost at this point. Feels like it's quieted down over the last season or two. But a couple seasons ago, man, everything was pointed at Zion about what's going on with him. Mm-hmm. Zach has just been one of those guys.
1: Right.
0: And he's in-house. So when anything is in-house, we stress more about what's going on in-house. If you're still with the Bulls, Kings fans wouldn't care.
1: Yeah, absolutely not. 916-339-1140. Let's get to the phone lines. Dalton wants to be a part of the conversation. What's up, Dalton? What you got for us?
2: Hey, so what I wanted to talk about is two things. One, Zach LaVine. And the other thing that I was talking, what you guys were just talking about, I also want to talk about the entire thing with DeMontis Sabonis and the whole entire trade with him, that how they want to trade him to Toronto. And honestly, the whole entire DeMontis thing, honestly, I mean, yeah, we could trade him to Toronto, but he's too good of a player to trade him for some nobody, but he's also too good of a player to not play him. Mm-hmm. And now with DeMar DeRozan gone, and now we have that open spot for the small forward. And honestly, what I was thinking that the Kings could do is just, you know, put Keegan Murray at small forward, and then put Domas at power forward, and then Max at the center because he's 7'1". Mm-hmm. But it could also, you know, be the other way around with that.
1: Yeah. I mean, and then you said you wanted something on LaVine.
2: Yeah. the one thing that I have with LaVine is that, you know, just like you guys said, he's taken up a lot of money, and we're not really, you know, we don't have enough, and that means that we're not getting enough money to be able to actually trade him or even to, you know, pick up another player for that small forward spot.
1: Mm-hmm. Yeah, thanks for the call, Dalton. Great stuff. Let's start with the Domas Max convo. Yeah, and it was a couple different reasons why it didn't work out with Toronto. I know that Jakob Poeltl contract was one that they just the Kings didn't want to deal with. The Kings nearly traded Sabonis to the Toronto Raptors at the deadline in February, a move he would have welcomed. A source with knowledge of the situation said, for a package that included RJ Barrett, but the Raptors were unable to get off the 3-year, $84 million remaining on Jakob Poeltl's contract, which doomed the deal. Yeah, I mean, to me, I think it's not even about Jakob Poeltl. If RJ Barrett, if you were that certain, I think you do that deal if you truly believe that RJ Barrett had another gear. I think you still do that deal. But that's why I wouldn't have done it and why ultimately they didn't do it. If you'll take a bad contract, if Scott Perry truly believed that RJ Barrett could be one of those dudes, he would have done the deal, even with Jakob Poeltl's contract.
0: Oh, for sure.
1: So clearly I like you, RJ. You know, I was part of drafting you, but that contract, Jakob's, I can't like you that much. That's part of it. And then what Dalton had to say about Zach LaVine, yeah, he's here. It's one more year. You know, he's not even on the list of bad contracts anymore. Nah. Can you imagine that?
0: Yeah.
1: We've read off multiple lists, and Zach LaVine is not even on those lists anymore. So that's a good thing. I think you let him play. You hope he plays well, and it's a win-win. You have a level of leverage, because outside of first-round picks and draft capital, teams need cap space. That might be the second most important thing to have from a GM standpoint. Number one is obviously draft assets. Number two is cap space. So you're just going to get, that without doing anything. You know, everybody always talks about you need your money to work for you.
0: Yes, sir.
1: You know, you need to make money while you're not doing anything. The Kings don't have to do anything. And Zach LaVine is going to finally come off the books. So that's a good, you know, that's a good situation to be in. Without a doubt.
0: It's the toughest part is using the P word, which is patience.
1: Yeah.
0: You can't continue to ask Kings fans to be patient, and I totally understand that. But you don't have to wait that much longer to at least. Now, I'm not promising any success. You know, even Scott Perry ain't come up on here and said playoffs. He just said, look, sustainability, you know, success. So my thing with that is, we'll see once Zach is off the books. Now, albeit if it's at trade deadline or at the end of next season, it's to be determined.
1: Right.
0: But one way or another, he's coming off the books.
1: Exactly.
0: Yeah. At this value.
1: At this value. Sure. Now, you know, it might sound crazy, but the Kings, if they like him, there could be another deal. I don't know. We have no clue. But he ain't going to be getting $48.9 million.
0: No, sir.
1: We know that.
0: No, sir.
1: 916 says, I'm looking for Zach LaVine to step up now that DeRozan is out of the picture. I believe LaVine deferred to DeRozan, whether intentionally or unintentionally, he deferred to DeRozan and Westbrook, allowing them to control what was going on. Now that they're gone, it's his turn to step up or step out. Mm. Yeah, look, 24 points. Think about it, though. I know, and this is why that 21.5 is part of my Schmallen parlay. Because if I know a lot of ifs, if, but you get, we spoke about DeAndre Hunter today. A couple years ago, 17 points per game, 40% from three on six threes a game. You know, Keegan, bit of a wild card. We're not sure where he's going to go, but if you get him with a leap, something like that, you just get Domas back on the floor. There's some things to be excited about, relatively speaking. The 916 says, are the burritos good at Taco 65? Taking my son to soccer practice at Tahoe Park. I'll be stopping by Taco 65 after practice. I'll tell you this, 916. No, they are good. It's really, for me, the salsas that they have and the meat. They got the grill right there. It's on my Twitter. and my ex and my Instagram. They got the meat. They make them, you know, the grill is right there outside. So you see all the smoke. And that's what I like about it. But 916, you need to order ahead. You know, I don't know what your timeline is. Jay, I walked in there lunchtime. It's packed out in there.
0: Yeah,
1: I walk in. Hey, for Allen, DoorDash pickup, bing, bam, boom, I'm out of there.
0: Okay.
1: Okay, so order ahead, 916. That's what I would do.
0: Do it.
1: Okay. Someone else saying, Allen, which one of your real estate agents is the most heliocentric? Come on, man. Come on. I got a couple.
0: Yeah, don't drop the names yet.
1: Well,
0: man.
1: These real estate agents, everything is content now, Jay.
0: Yes, it
1: these
0: is.
1: These real estate agents, you know, you got the food people who come with me to a Sacramento a shack making, I don't know, Japanese burritos, whatever it is, and it's the best thing ever.
0: Dude, I appreciate those folks, but there's too many of
1: them. There's too many of
0: y'all. Like, Brad, we move on.
1: And I'm not going to name the
0: dive
1: city.
0: Dive into something else.
1: I'm not going to do that because I will get in trouble, Jay.
0: Uh-oh.
1: But some of them, they need niches, right? So if we got people that are specific food creators for cities that you don't need to do all that, right? Like every city doesn't need, hey, I'm the blanket. I'm not going to say any names, but it's not even all of, you know, full on Sacramento.
0: I got
1: it's
0: you.
1: Specifically.
0: Nice Landing.
1: Roseville. I'm the Roseville guy. I'm the Elk Grove guy.
0: I got you.
1: You know, anything
0: I'm
1: you need.
0: I'm Gaunt guy.
1: Oh, thank you. You know, anything you need. Allen, you need anything on Folsom? I'm the Folsom dude. Okay. Yeah.
0: Right,
1: I gotcha.
0: Right.
1: I think you should widen it out a bit.
0: Yeah, a little bit.
1: You know?
0: But also, no, because there's probably too many of you anyway.
1: That's true.
0: You know? Like,
1: it could be because even Sacramento got a bunch of them, Jay.
0: We got too many.
1: You know? And everything tastes good. But now these real estate agents, you know, they're on social media. They're showing the house. They're making these different jokes to catch your attention. Yeah. Everything is content now.
0: It is. Content is king.
1: You know, but I get it. If you want to be the best, hey, look, the only way I'm differentiating myself, I'm the Natomas dude. I'm not saying I am.
0: Oh, okay. I got what you're saying.
1: I mean, I can be. Unofficially, I am.
0: Yeah, I got you.
1: But I don't make content, you know, not
0: sometimes,
1: like that.
0: Sometimes.
1: I'm be honest with you. I tried a couple days ago, and I don't have the setup or anything like that right at my house. But there was this sandwich that I really wanted to try. Is that the New York sandwich spot in Natomas, and it's really good.
0: New York sandwich spot in Natomas.
1: Yeah, it's called the New Yorker.
0: Okay,
1: the New Yorker Deli. It's
0: where is that?
1: It is in the Natomas Corporate Center.
0: Give me some streets, man.
1: Well, it's on Natomas Park Drive. It's on Natomas Park Drive.
0: Okay. You telling me the name of the corporate center, man?
1: Corporate center. You know, you can't miss it. Natomas Park Drive.
0: I got you.
1: So I went.
0: I think I know where it's at. I just had to.
1: I got two sandwiches. I got a chopped cheese, and I got this. You know, they do the chicken cutlet just like in New York.
0: I got you.
1: I tried, Jay. I put the phone up. I took a bite. And I just, I couldn't do it.
0: Not in you.
1: No.
0: Yeah, I'm with you.
1: Maybe if someone else is holding the phone, I don't know.
0: Yeah.
1: I just felt awkward. I'm chewing. I'm trying to talk while I'm chewing. It was a mess. I deleted it.
0: I got you.
1: I deleted
0: Everybody,
1: it.
0: Everybody, this is what makes it makes us all great, right? We all have our own strengths.
1: Yeah.
0: You know, some people do certain things that I would never think about fantastically. And so that's dope. I appreciate that. But I will say it is oversaturated. You know, you come to the drive, guys. We're not going to sit up here and sugarcoat every single thing.
1: No.
0: The fact of the matter is we got way too many.
1: Yeah.
0: Too many people doing that. But I will say this, too. I'm not really the biggest social network person. My wife, though, sees all of it. Right?
1: Yeah.
0: So she's like, oh, babe, we got to try this spot. And we got to try this spot. And I'm with all of that, though. Like, I'm always trying to support local, you know, mom and pop.
1: Yeah.
0: Hole in the wall.
1: I'll shout them out.
0: Yeah, no doubt.
1: I saw, you know, the Hub in Natomas, another spot that's where me and the Digital Boys will kick it. Have you ever seen someone in the wild recording it?
0: No.
1: I did.
0: Yeah.
1: And it was pretty funny to watch it happen. I think the Hubby had to record her.
0: Yep.
1: And she's taking a bite.
0: Yeah, nah.
1: Editing.
0: Nah, put that thing on the tripod.
1: Yo, man. I'm like, we ate, got there, ordered, ate, dipped.
0: Yeah,
1: they were still recording and editing.
0: Nah, put that on the tripod, sweetie.
1: What's cooking? The new level of Brock continues. It sounds like Brock Purdy is going to get some more freedom. Is that a good thing or bad thing? What's cooking coming up next? The Drive, guys, we rolling on.
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5: 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JT Ginn is coming off the 15-day IL and will pitch in Cincinnati. Both Jacob Wilson and Nick Kurtz were out of the lineup last Sunday. 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

0: Here's Wendy Gleason and Ellen Stiles.
1: I'll have what she's having.
2: What's cooking is Brock Purdy and his relationship with Kyle Shanahan. Brock Purdy talks about how his relationship with Kyle Shanahan has grown over the years. Here's the quote. If he can't finish off a play, hopefully I've studied well enough that week to know the rest of the play and be able to go ahead and do it. I'll also get a little fiery if I want a certain play in the moment. The cool part is I think we're at a point in our relationship where we can handle that to each other. If I mess up and he knows I can be better, he tells me. In the moment, I feel like I wanted this or felt this, I can tell him that and he can handle it. Brock says that he's also been canning plays more often than in years past. So canning a play, hey, I like this play better. We're going to go with this. Hey, Kyle, I know you're the genius, the boy wonder, but I think I'm the new boy wonder at times, and I think this is a better look. Jay, you think this could lead to, I mean, everybody says that Kyle Shanahan's offense is already ridiculous. Do you think giving Brock a longer leash will help the offense or possibly hurt it?
3: That's a great question. I lean towards help it than hurt it. I don't, but
2: you don't
3: man.
2: Sound, yeah. You're not selling it.
3: Yeah, I'm not. I'm not going, you know, kind of like what you did with the food. Like you tried to do it, but it just wasn't there.
2: It just wasn't
3: there. Yeah, that's kind of where I'm at. The one thing Brock does is do things that's not on schedule compared to anybody that Kyle Shanahan has had that I can remember. You know, the Matt Ryans, the Kirk Cousins, the Jimmy G's, guys like that. They didn't do a lot of stuff that's not on schedule. That's what Shanahan is about, right? On schedule.
2: Yes.
3: If you don't do it on schedule, the offense normally looks terrible.
2: Mm-hmm.
3: Brock has saved Kyle in a lot of different ways, though.
2: Yeah.
3: So I would say help it, but also on the flip side, Brock has got to also learn, you know, when to hold him and when to fold him, too.
2: Yeah. I mean, I think he's been in those situations, you know, the balls that don't get picked off but have a high probability of being picked off. He's had some games where the interceptions have caught up to him. That crazy. Remember that, Jay? Now, this is what I miss about football. It's just the arguments based on who you like and don't like. I'll never forget that Ravens Christmas game. Because if you like, what was that, 2 years ago now?
3: 2 years, yeah.
2: If you like Brock, well, technically, only two interceptions. Technically, those were the only ones that were really on him. And if you don't like Brock, the dude threw four picks in a game.
3: Yeah.
2: What are we talking about? Well, one was a tip drill, and you didn't have this, didn't have that. That's the type of stuff I live for, Jay.
3: Why, man?
2: I love
3: it. You just want to be in the mix?
2: Oh, I love it. Because it really, you know, everybody, nobody is really objective to it. You know, it's subjective how you look at facts, right? The fact is four interceptions. But why those things happen, depending on who you talk to, I love just seeing where everybody ends up going.
3: I got where
2: they end up going. But if you open it up, I think if you're Kyle, there's probably a level where he feels uncomfortable. Hey, we could open it up. And Brock, it's his job to test those limits. And I think we're going to find out pretty early in the season how much he has to test those limits. Yeah. The other part of that is, again, health. Now, I know George Kittle wants to be there for week one, but what do you expect Brock to do? He throw into a dude named Jake Tonjes, who I don't think anybody had heard of before the season. Had a great season.
3: Yeah.
2: And might actually be a dude.
3: Yeah.
2: But that first game that where Brock is running around, twinkle toes, and finds Tonjes, that's not Kyle.
3: No.
2: That is not Kyle.
3: Far from.
2: So you do have to open it up a bit, and I think Brock has earned that, but I'm sure Kyle's going to say, hey, you know, there's a line, you know, what? I'm a habitual line stepper, and Brock has been that in his time. And again, it connects back to his confidence. He's getting cashed out now. and the weapons. What type of weapons does he have? If he's got the full-on Avengers, he probably doesn't have to do a lot of that because everything is on time. You know, his guys are where they need to be. But if he's having to work with some of these other dudes, it's DeMarcus Robinson time. And I think he threw a pass to Sky Moore last year. Yeah. I mean, what are we talking about? What are we talking about?
3: When I realized that as Whitey likes to say, scheme arrogance of Kyle Shanahan. Mm-hmm. Remember, I think this was 2 years ago, maybe three. My mind's not grasping the exact time. Remember Lamar Jackson was talked about being up for grabs?
2: Yes.
3: And the word on the streets was all it was going to take was a first round draft pick and a second round draft pick, or maybe two first round draft picks, but they didn't have to be back to back. And the Niners didn't have a quarterback. They didn't kick the tires on Lamar Jackson.
2: Right.
3: That told me all I needed to know. And I remember someone asked John Lynch, like, yo, have you guys even kicked the tires on Lamar Jackson? And he was like, well, you know, we kicked the tires on everybody. And everyone is looking around, every 49er faithful, trying to figure out, why has the 49ers not picked up the phone and called the Ravens or Lamar Jackson, when it seems to be that everybody, I mean, all the rest of the roster is Super Bowl ready minus a quarterback. Mm-hmm. So that's when I really finally gave in to the people who talk about Shanahan's form of, talk about Shanahan in the form of, hey, listen, if it's not his way, it's not ever going to be any other way.
2: Yeah.
3: That's when I gave that in. Because I'm like, if you don't pick up the phone and call for Lamar Jackson.
2: Yeah.
3: Who was coming off of MVP season. Remember that. So that had to be two seasons ago. Because it was three seasons ago. He was the MVP. I said, oh, Shanahan ain't never going to. He will never, as long as I'm thinking he's going to be around, he will never have a quarterback who is bigger than him.
2: Nope. Nope, and that's why Brock is perfect.
3: He's perfect.
2: He does just enough outside of it to save Shanahan, but Shanahan's still going to get a lot of that credit.
3: 1,000%.
2: You know, I think he liked having Jimmy.
3: I do too.
2: You know, and even the it sounds crazy. We've said it before. You brought up Lamar. Josh Allen, same thing. Josh Allen would drive Kyle Shanahan insane.
3: Oh.
2: He couldn't do it.
3: Come on, man. Because a lot of things are off schedule.
2: Yeah.
3: You know, and a lot of times the Lamar Jackson, Lamar's gotten a lot better, but I think Josh is kind of like that number one off schedule quarterback now for me. Mm-hmm. Some people say Pat Mahomes, but I think it's really Josh. The first, second, third, I'm out of here. I'm not even waiting on it. And then sometimes it's first, second, third option. I'll wait for the fourth to finally come open, but I'm going to scramble to open up some time.
2: Yeah.
3: Then the fourth option. And, you know, that's not Shanahan's.
2: He holds on to the ball a lot.
3: Yeah, he does.
2: And
3: he does.
2: That would not jive with Kyle Shanahan.
3: Let me ask you something. There's two ways to look at this, Alan. Mm-hmm. And since Shanahan has become a 49er head coach, his regime, you can look at the wide receiver position two ways. Guys being unhealthy and not succeeding in the opportunity that they've been given. Or, I'll ask you this question because I set the foundation. Can you tell me a fourth wide receiver name ever since Shanahan's been on the 49ers? Like, can you name a fourth wide receiver off the 49ers since the regime of Kyle Shanahan? Because, see, everybody, if I said the third, you would say Jennings.
2: Right.
3: Yep.
2: Right. I mean, I guess just because he was just here, I guess it would have been DeMarcus Robinson, right? Somebody like that, but not consistently. Not consistently at all.
3: Can I ask you, has there been any wide receiver to take the top off the defense along a deep ball threat?
2: They have. I believe they've tried to find one, but no. I think they tried.
3: It's a twofold. The Cowings, the Watkins, those guys of the world haven't flourished, but I'm also here to say
2: Danny Gray,
3: my young gun from Baylor, who I'm blanking on a couple years ago.
2: Ronnie Bell was Michigan.
3: Michigan.
2: But he was in there.
3: He was in there for a minute. Those guys don't flourish. Because this ain't the type of offense for someone to go take the top off. Mm-mm. And if you go back and look at the history of Shanahan's offenses, I implore people, go look at the third and fourth wide receiver in those offenses in Washington and in Atlanta. They don't really do well. And they really don't have a deep ball threat. I'm not saying those plays ain't being called.
2: Yeah.
3: I'm just saying we look at it from a 49ers standpoint of, well, man, the Grays and the Cowings and Ronnie Bells of the world haven't flourished for whatever reason. A lot of times because it's not health. But somebody's that fourth wide receiver in a, you know,
2: yeah,
3: in the locker room. Why is none of them flourished?
2: Well, and they love, he'll get you that seam route, that inside seam route, and that'll get you about a 30-yarder. That's the big play. They used to love that to Ayuk.
3: Yeah.
2: But go straight up go route outside the numbers. You're not seeing it.
3: Nah. Who was the wide receivers over in Atlanta that was killing them? Who was the top wide receiver in Washington where it's like, oh, man.
2: But he had Julio.
3: Julio's Julio.
2: But it's Julio.
3: That's what I'm saying. Get past the 1 and 2.
2: Yeah.
3: I'm asking the 3 and 4. I said 4 for the 49ers because Jennings has kind of been a good 3 over the last 4 years or whatever. I'm saying look at Shanahan's history. He doesn't have a good history of making wide receivers better, and he doesn't have a lot of wide receivers that you can look at to say, man, those are top-tier guys in the league. They lead the league prior to the yak, but as far as in the air
2: yards.
3: Yeah, got 115 catches. Like, those things just don't happen in his offense.
2: Not really. Because
3: he spreads it around.
2: Yeah. You
3: know? He's a magician.
2: He's got a type.
3: He definitely does.
2: When it comes to quarterbacks, running backs, wide receivers, everybody.
3: Levin North makes a great point. Kyle wasn't a fan of RG3 in Washington. He wasn't.
2: Kirk got Kirk up in
3: Love
2: there.
3: Love Kirk. He loved him.
2: On time.
3: Matt Ryan, Matty Ice, Jimmy G.
2: You are early. If you are 5 minutes early, you are on time.
3: Yeah.
2: You are late if you are on time. That's how Kyle treats his offense. As we round things out, oh my goodness, did we bury the lead? The Kings still checking in, just checking up on Kuminga, seeing how things going. But this other team in the West might be the ones to bring him home. One more segment with you. The Drive Guys be rolling on.
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1: Anthony Slater, great article on ESPN.com. He spoke with us. That's up on YouTube. You can check that out as we round out the show here. But something that's not in that article that I had to get out of him, I begged and I pleaded, can you tell me what... And actually, Jay, now that I'm thinking back to what Slater said, I guess my question was, what went wrong? Or did they decide to go in a different direction? And he said, well, it's really just about the money. Now, we didn't have time, but it was about the money. And he also said they can't give up draft capital. So as we spoke about it before, let's play the game and pretend that the Hawks wanted a reunion with DeAndre Hunter. Right now, and I believe that money would have added up. If the Hawks wanted a reunion with DeAndre Hunter, or at least said, hey, we'd rather not lose Kuminga for nothing, I guess Anthony Slater is alluding to the Kings, or not alluding. He said they can't give up draft capital. So is there a world where the Kings could have done a DeAndre Hunter and a protected pick, something like that, for Jonathan Kuminga? If the Hawks were into it in a sign and trade, sure they could. But Anthony Slater is saying they probably just didn't want to give up the draft capital. But they have been in communication. And the problem now is, hey, we like you. We just can't pay you. So if he signs on a short-term deal, we could be having this conversation all over again next summer. And I love it. Now, what is he going to do in the meantime? Well,
2: I hate you.
1: I never heard that one. Hoops Hype had this one from our guy, Michael Scotto. After missing out on their pursuit of LeBron James, the Minnesota Timberwolves have also expressed interest in Kuminga, with their starting power forward spot up for grabs and their $6.06 million taxpayer mid-level exception available for the taking. Now, Jay, that sounds to me like he ain't getting very much more in Minnesota.
3: No, sir.
1: Than a minimum there.
3: Looking at a better opportunity, maybe?
1: I guess. Now, Minnesota to me, and yesterday we had them in our last hoorah, column as far as teams with big fishes that, you know, may be available if the team decides to blow it up. If you add Kuminga to that mix, I truly don't know. I don't know what the Timberwolves are going to be anyway. It kind of feels like they don't, and I said this about Luka, it kind of feels like they don't know what Anthony Edwards needs, right? There was a while where, hey, we don't really want him to be point guard, but then he still had the ball all the time because Michael Conley just wasn't playing that much. So now you bring in LaMelo, which in theory, a really good point guard, he should help, but you're just not sure how that's going to work together, because even though Ant isn't really a point guard, he still has the ball all the time. Now you're going to throw Jonathan Kuminga in there as well, possibly. I think the reality is, what we have learned is that Jonathan Kuminga, nobody views him as anything more than a third option. None of these teams that have been interested in Jonathan Kuminga have offered a second option role. Not as of right now. Now you can flourish into something. Speaking of the Timberwolves, look at Jaden McDaniels. Jaden McDaniels, when he first came into the league, he was strictly 3-and-D. Now this dude's got a little bit of a bag, handles the rock, obviously still has that defense, right? He went crazy against the Spurs a little bit, and really in that series prior. That's not the Jaden McDaniels we saw a couple years ago. Jaden McDaniels a couple years ago was more like Derrick Jones Jr. You know, I'm sitting in the corner, shoot the corner three, and that's about it. So you definitely can see growth in a player, and you can move from a second or a third option to a second option, whatever the case may be. But right now, all Kuminga has out there, Jay, is some third option love.
3: So now you want to throw it back in there one more time.
1: I mean, I'm just saying.
3: At what point in time are we going to, utilize yesterday's news as, I mean, stop utilizing yesterday's news as today's news.
1: Well, the Minnesota thing.
3: Kings fans.
1: Yeah. I know, but that's just me with Kuminga.
3: Yeah, I'm not saying you. I'm saying Kings, like the Kings beat.
1: Right.
3: The Kings, you know, the kingdom.
1: Like yes.
3: Anthony Slater mm-hmm. talked about stuff that was from last year.
1: Right.
3: In many different ways.
1: Mm-hmm.
3: The Domas. Now, of course, that leads up to, you know, him reassuring that he's bought back in and stuff. So I get why you have to bring up the past.
1: Mm-hmm.
3: But even the rest conversation, that's kind of like yesterday's news. I know Jake Fisher talked about it, but we kind of all knew. Like, it's, I guess what I'm saying to you, Allen, is this. You could say that tomorrow on the show yet again,
1: mm-hmm.
3: and in 2 weeks, Russ is not signed. We still all know 2 weeks yeah. from now that if Russ is not signed and the Kings have not signed anyone, that Russ may return back to the Kings.
1: Yeah.
3: Why is that going to be news when another person puts it out 3 weeks from now and say, well, you know, the Kings are still having conversations with Russ.
1: And it's going to happen.
3: I know.
1: It's going to happen.
3: Like, why does that spark people up, man?
1: Well, the Russ thing, Scott Perry was very... he was very pointed with what he said, but he did leave a door open, right? So when he was talking about, hey, Russ is on a, you know, we gave him a vet minimum, and I think he outplayed that. I think he said that's all I really have to say on it. When he said all that, I think a lot of us knew, yeah, this isn't over yet. But there were a lot of people that I saw that thought, hey, this is Scott Perry saying it's over. I didn't hear him say, he had to kind of get coerced in a follow-up question about the backup point guard. That's when he brought up Malik and Nick Clifford. But he didn't initially say, hey, guys, you know, you're asking me about Russell Westbrook. We're rocking with a couple different guys at the point guard position. We wish Russ the best. He never said that. So I wasn't surprised. You weren't surprised. But I do think there were some people that thought you gotta, when these GMs speak, a lot of times, Jay, it's not what they say, it's what they don't say.
3: Agreed.
1: Like Scott never said, it's, you know, we really appreciated our time with Russ and we're gonna move forward with our guys. He had to get kind of coaxed into saying it, you know? So that's why I had a feeling it ain't over until Russ is in another jersey.
3: It ain't over.
1: Until he's in another jersey.
3: But we know this.
1: Yes.
3: We're on record today as we were on record yesterday, which we are on record during summer league, which we are on record 2 weeks prior to that, which we were on record when the season ended, which we are on record during draft week. Like, we're all on record at this point knowing that Russ Westbrook, until he's in another jersey or he submits his retirement papers and walks off on the Golden Brick Road, that he may have an opportunity to return to the Kings.
1: Yep.
3: Why is that? Like, we know this. This is known. All that to be said, until Scott Perry puts a pin in Jonathan Kuminga.
1: Yep.
3: Unlike Whitey. Go ahead, Allen. Talk about it, big dog.
1: Come on,
3: it's your world, baby.
1: Come on, home.
3: It's now, your world.
1: It had gotten quiet, and that's why I asked Anthony, because I didn't know, hey, did something change? And basically, Anthony Slater said, no, nothing changed. They just don't have the cash. Now, if you're looking at somebody giving you $6 million, and this dude said no to $10 million a year from the Lakers. Lakers probably thinking, well, it's a good thing we didn't spend that because we didn't need to. So a lot can still happen. A lot can still happen. Now, if you missed any of the guests that we had on the Guest Fest, you can check all that out, obviously, on the on our YouTube page, on the Sactown Sports app. As well, Anthony Slater did his thing. Marcus D. Smith did his thing. And, of course, Jack Dan did his thing. We got another mini Guest Fest tomorrow, okay, on Thursday. So we're excited for that one. Giants, Jay, I thought maybe we were going to have the conversation. Oh, are they going to go on a little run? Are they going to go on a little run after the trade deadline, some inspired ball? They beat the Rangers on Monday after the trade deadline. So I'm ready to have that conversation, Jay. Then they lose in extras last night to the Rangers. Jung-Hoo Lee got absolutely... Look, it's a lonely feeling out there. I don't know if you saw it, Jay. Absolutely lost the ball, got turned around, and fell on his behind, and they walked off. And then they smacked the Giants today. The Rangers did 6-0 in a day game. So Oslebe Basabe has been great, but the Giants, they're still the Giants. So no, I won't have to ask the question, are the Giants going to go on a fake run? They made sure of that as they get blanked today. 8 hits, but no runs, okay? So we'll see what happens with them. Got another one coming up for you tomorrow as we roll on. Again, thank you to all the guests. Thank you, Jay. And until tomorrow, to the bag, like the bean.
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11: On the show, made a pick, Gabe, and so far, all of us are 0-4, I should say. Brandon's guy, Randy Rosarena, has not played yet. But my guy, Bobby Witt, is Bobby hitless. Murakami, for you, does not have a hit. Kyle Stowers for Monty does not have a hit. And Rafaela for Lee in Boston does not have a hit either. But you know what? A lot of game left. All those guys will get at least one or two more at-bats. So we got... We got ball left. We'll see if those guys can turn it around. But not looking good here at the halfway mark in going streaking. But turn those frowns upside down. It's time for a little trivia. Gabe, I'm a big trivia guy. I don't know about you, man. But when Brandon Combs put Sports Jeopardy in the rundown, I said, oh, you're talking my language, Brando. So let's go play a little Sports Jeopardy. We got 5 different categories. Or 4 different categories, excuse me, college football, NFL, MLB, and soccer. And we got 3 questions per category. So that's right, Brando. You got 12 questions for us. You have a final Jeopardy question or just 12?
12: I I do have a final Jeopardy question as well, gentlemen. So this is all this is for all the marbles. You're gonna gain points. You're gonna wager points. This is what we do here on BetMGM tonight. You better get your competitive caps on right now because it's about to go down here on BetMGM tonight. So, Gabe, PJ, normally I would let the guest go first, but you're both guests. So. How do we want to settle this?
11: Gabe can go first. Gabe can go first. Gabe go first.
13: All right, I'll throw a category.
12: You know what? In a price line.
13: Returning the favor, I'll do college football because that's probably my worst subject. So that way it could be like a gift to you, you know? And we'll go 100, right? It's 100, 200, 300. Is that what it is?
12: Yep. College football for 100. So what we'll do is if you get the answer correct, then you get the points. If you get it incorrect, then PJ will get a chance to steal, and then we'll just alternate who gets to pick the category. Okay?
13: Oh, I see. I love it. All right. Okay, I'm ready.
12: College football for 100. This Boston College quarterback won the 1984 Heisman Trophy, famously sealed by a Hail Mary pass against Miami.
13: Doug Flutie.
12: That is correct, sir.
11: Well done.
12: That is correct. $100 goes to Gabe of Brad Evans money. We're not using my money. We'll use Brad Evans.
11: There you go. Got to use Brad's money.
13: All right. So do I keep going or do I pass it over to PJ?
12: So PJ will pick now and then we'll alternate.
13: I love this.
11: All right. Let's go with baseball for $100, please.
12: Baseball for 100. He earned the nickname Mr. November for his clutch postseason heroics with the New York Yankees.
11: I'll go, who is Derek Jeter?
12: That is correct, sir.

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0: right? They're going to be pushed to get more victories because of the White Sox, because of the Twins, who made their own set of moves at the trade deadline. You look at your team, the Orioles, despite, you know, what they're the moves that they've made. You know, there's teams that are hovering around 500 that, you know, Texas, Boston, you know, those teams are going to continue to win. It's going to be tough. It's, I think 85 is going to be the number. I think you have to get to that number.
1: Yeah, I think 85 definitely does it. I think maybe even like 82 or 83 probably does it.
0: Yeah.
1: It's a shame we don't have game 163 anymore. I remember one of the better baseball games. I don't remember what year it was, but the Tigers played the Twins at the old Metrodome in a game 163. It went like 13 innings. It was just like everything you could want in an elimination winner-take-all game. It was awesome. And then if you remember, Gabe, like a couple of years ago, we had a rainout and the Mets played the Braves in a doubleheader. And it was like, yeah, if both teams won, they both made the playoffs. If yeah, only one of the teams yeah won, then one of them won. One of them made the postseason. The other one was out and they ended up splitting. But that first game was the Mets had a lead. Like, they were up three going into the eighth. The Braves score like four runs. Then the Mets come back and score two. Then it goes to extra. It was just the most Mets game ever. So it's a shame we don't have that game 163 anymore, because we might have needed it for the AL wild card this year, potentially, with all these yeah teams that are grouped up. But it's crazy, man. And Brandon, our producer, is telling us in the chat, the Tigers have not lost since trading Tarik Skubal. They're 4-0. And how about the Dodgers haven't won since acquiring Tarik Skubal? They're 0-5. I mean, if that's just not the most baseball thing ever, right? Dodgers haven't won a game. Tigers haven't lost. It's crazy, man. So
0: love situations like that, because you know teams, they really want to go out and prove something, right? And this is a Tigers team that feels like they're good regardless of whether it's, you know, Tarik Skubal's there or not. He's not playing every day. Those guys are, and they there was a level of believability in their team. And so when you kind of have a disruptive moment like that, it can be galvanizing in certain situations. And, you know, who knows? Maybe the Tigers, you know, put a run together. I hope not. Damn. But they're another team that, you know, you talk about.
1: I got a personal question for you as a, like, for your sports teams, for your fandom.
0: Sure.
1: Would you rather see Puerto Rico win the World Cup, or would you rather have the White Sox and the Bears win a championship in the same year?
0: Okay. Now, the good thing is, and all my Puerto Ricans that are watching this know this, Puerto Rico is leaps and bounds and so far away from winning a World Cup that could just sit in the back burner, because there's zero expectations on them to even make a qualifying group stage, anything. So I would take, without a doubt, give me my Bears and my White Sox. If you want to throw in the Bulls and make Caleb Wilson, like, give me, they don't even got to win the championship. Throw in Caleb Wilson being the best player in the draft. How about that? You give me those three packages together, your boy is happy, PJ. But Puerto Rico, we're good. We got Bad Bunny. We're good. All right. But give me the Bears Super Bowl. We'll be all right.
1: I mean, what would the city of Chicago do if the Bears won the Super Bowl?
0: It'd burn down. The whole thing would burn down. Listen, I've lived through the Bulls championships in the 90s. Okay. That was wild, right? That was a wild time. Riding around with my dad down Fullerton Avenue as businesses burned down in Chicago. Like, I remember that as a kid vividly, right? Then I remember the White Sox winning the World Series in 2005, my team. It was a sort of disbelief, but, you know, the city was, you know, had a good time. You know, it wasn't up in arms because Sox fans, not maybe as much. Cubs win the World Series, fireworks, late night celebrations. That game didn't end. The game doesn't end until late. Good. Blackhawks. You're not going to get the whole city celebrating the Blackhawks victory. Let's just divide it, if you know what I mean. So you finally get the Bears, where you get the entire city to celebrate in a championship. Every single nook and cranny of the city will be out. So you get all of those celebrations. Put those together. The Great Chicago Fire 2020

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1: DJ Glasser, Gabe Ramirez back here with you. A couple segments left to go here on a Wednesday night on Westwood One Sports. We're going to do a show regular here in the final hour, a little hot or cold to keep things rolling on. Our producer, Brandon Combs, has come up with a couple of topics that Gabe and I will say if we're hot or if we are cold on said topics. So, Brandon, without further ado, what are some of the topics we have tonight for hot or cold?
2: All right, we're going to start right in the NFL. And we're going to start with those Green Bay Packers, Gabe. The Green Bay Packers will draft Jordan Love's replacement after this season. Hot or cold, Gabe?
3: And I just want to remember this. Hot take is I agree with it. Cold take is I disagree with it, right?
2: Correct.
3: All right.
2: Correct.
3: I'm going to say his replacement, that's a cold take. Or will they draft a quarterback? Sure, I could see that. Where they would want to get someone there. And obviously they have Tyrod Taylor supplanting Malik Willis in the present. But I'm sure they're thinking to themselves, you know, we can get journeyman quarterbacks or we can find someone that at least can, you know, learn the offense. Maybe we can coach them into that position. So, yeah, but in terms of wasting, and I would say it would be a waste if they did that. Similar to how they, I guess it wasn't a waste and they did it to Aaron Rodgers, but similarly, like you would want to build a team, continue to build a team around Jordan Love as opposed to thinking that you're going to find something significantly better. Because that's ultimately what you would want if you're the Packers, is to replace him with somebody that's significantly better. And I don't know if you'd be able to find that at that point.
1: Yeah, I'm with Gabe here. I think it's cold. I think the Packers could draft a quarterback next year for sure, maybe in like the fourth, fifth, sixth round, somewhere in that range. But to do that in the first round when you still got Love for two more years under the contract, I understand Green Bay, like Gabe was saying, did this with Aaron Rodgers when they drafted Jordan Love, and it was a bit of a surprise. But they need, you know, more help on that offense. They could upgrade their offensive line. We'll see how the receiving core performs this year, but they could maybe use more draft capital on that position. They love drafting defensive players in the first round, so maybe they try to bolster one of their position groups on that end, but I just don't see it. You know, I could see them maybe moving off of Jordan Love after the contract's over if he has a disappointing next couple of years, but drafting his replacement next year, I can't get there. I think that's cold.
2: I just think it makes the most sense when you're looking at a quarterback whose contract is up at the end of 2028. And when you're looking at a quarterback who you watch the Green Bay Packers, and when you watch them, people are like, oh, they don't unleash Jordan Love. They run the ball too much. They don't do it. It feels like Matt LaFleur does not trust Jordan Love to not make big mistakes in the fourth quarter. He doesn't trust him to not throw the interception that's going to cost them the game. And I do think with as deep as this draft class is, this quarterback draft class is extremely deep. We talked to Pete Futak yesterday. He was saying it's 15 quarterbacks deep. That's how deep this draft class is. I just think, and it might not be in the first round. It might be in the second round. I think they're going to take one of these guys. It might be a CJ Carr type. It might be one of these guys who you don't see coming yet. Might be the kid out of Wisconsin. Might be the kid out of Minnesota that Pete was talking about. I couldn't even tell you his name. But I think they're going to draft Jordan Love's replacement, and I think they're going to start the process. And I don't think Jordan Love is getting extended past 2028, short of any. If he wins a Super Bowl, it'd be a different story. I don't think that's happening for Jordan Love. I don't think that's happening for the Green Bay Packers, and I think they're going to move on from him.
1: All right. We will see.
2: The Minnesota Vikings will win the NFC North this season. PJ, hot or cold?
1: You know, talking about Minnesota with Gabe, I know you feel like they're a sleeper as well in this division, Brandon. I could see it. Like, I don't think it's crazy. I don't think it's I think it could be worth placing some money on Minnesota to win the division. I do think it ends up being Detroit, though, because I just do think that schedule's easy, man. I really do. Like, I think Detroit's looking at 11 wins this year. And while Chicago could maybe post 12 or 13, or Maybe Minnesota could even do it. We talked about Green Bay. I don't think they can do it. I don't think, I just kind of think they're either like 8 or 10 win kind of team. But I think Minnesota could have that upside. Again, we saw it do it with Sam Darnold not too long ago. So they could win that division. I'll say cold. I'll still go with the Lions. But I think Minnesota's intriguing, man. I think that Kyler Murray and KOC marriage could be a pretty good one.
3: There's a world where the Detroit Lions do not win a divisional game this upcoming season. There's a world when that exists where the Packers actually figure out their offense and are outscoring teams, where the Bears assume in dominance over the Lions with whatever they're supposed to be doing in terms of getting better with their coaching and their offense. And where the Minnesota Vikings, because they do have a good defense and they do have Kyler Murray now under center, win their games as well. Like, so there is a world. Is it likely? You know, maybe not. You can make the argument. Easy one, for sure. But there is a world in which they don't do that. And so when I look at the Minnesota Vikings, I mean, this is a team, let's not forget, with Sam Darnold, they felt that they were good enough to let him walk. And they thought that the QB position was so manageable that they let J.J. McCarthy take the reins. And so when you put a guy like Kyler Murray there, I don't think Kyler Murray is a world beater. I don't think he makes the greatest decisions. But, you know, we talked about it with a lot of players. There's growth that needs to happen. And when you're put in the – listen, we saw what happened with Daniel Jones. Like, we see what happens when people, like, come across – couldn't do it with J.J. McCarthy. But saw with it when you have professional quarterbacks come across KOC. And I think Kyler Murray – what KOC is going to do differently – is Kelsey's going to look at Kyler Murray and be like, oh, okay, I know what to do here, right? As opposed to being like, this is my offense, like Jonathan Gannon might have done, right? I'm going to make you do what I want you to do. Trust me, you can do this. No, the Kelsey's going to be like, I might need to run some more, you know, RPOs with Kyler Murray. But he's going to get the most out of it. And they have a, you know, solid running back. Obviously, the offense is good. We already talked about what they can do. They themselves, when you're talking about schedules, have one as well where, you know, maybe their variance is a little bit more, PJ Brandon. Maybe their variance is a little bit more. Maybe it could be like an 11 or a 7, right? And they talk about that in the NFL when they're doing schedules and rankings at the beginning of the season. Like, that could be their gap. So I think it's a hot take. I think it could happen. I think it's more likely that they win it than the Packers or the Lions. I think it's to be Bears, then the Vikings. I don't know who will win it. The Bears,
2: yeah.
3: Then the Vikings, because I think if they do win it, there'll be like some crazy scenario. The Packers, because they'll just be the Packers, and then the Lions at the very, that'd be my last one.
2: Yeah, look, I think it's a two-team race. I agree with you. I think it's either the Bears or the Vikings that are winning this division, and I've gone back and forth on the Vikings. I don't believe in the Packers, and I don't believe in the Lions. But this Vikings team with Kevin O'Connell, look, last year with J.J. McCarthy and Max Brosmer making two starts, and then the corpse of Carson Wentz making five starts, they found a way to win 9 football games. I find it hard to believe that Kevin O'Connell is not going to be able to find a way to win 10 or 11 games with Kyler Murray. Like, the wide receiver core, as you said, world beaters. Those guys are difference makers. Those guys are money. You look at their running back, you look at their offensive line, they are pretty damn good. And they can get after the passer too on the defensive line with Minnesota. So, look, this is the one team, I think, and I've gone back and forth on this over the last couple of weeks. This is the one team that I think can give the Bears fits in the NFC North. All right. The Rams will be a disappointment this season. Hot or cold, Gabe?
3: That is a freezing cold day. Ice cold. Ice cold like Caleb Williams. A disappointment. I mean, it depends on what your expectations are. If your expectations are Super Bowl or bust, then potentially. But if your expectations are to watch a team win double-digit games, you know, have some exciting victories throughout a season, win a playoff game or two, then that is not going to be disappointing for you. But, yeah, no, I think overall, listen, the Rams, made a fantastic run last year, right? When you simplify an offense, and you know, we talked about it a lot, right? We're leaning on Kyron Williams, leaning on the run game, you know, leaning on Matthew Stafford to execute third and short, taking chances when you find your opportunities. They figured that part out pretty well. And now when you add the defensive side, I mean, come on. It's like almost like the Dodgers. What's going on in California? What's going on with the water over there? They got something going on over there? What do you think, PJ?
1: I think the Rams will be a disappointment this season. I think it's hot because I think it is Super Bowl or bust. I mean, they're the big favorites to win it. And you trade for Trent McDuffie, you trade for Miles, like they are all in, baby. I mean, they are like, you know, I think Ravens and Bills fans probably feel like at this point too, their seasons are kind of Super Bowl or bust, but they would be happy to get to the big game. You know, like the Rams are really the only team in the NFL truly that you can look at and you say anything short of winning a Super Bowl is a disappointment. Like I totally think that's fair with all the chips they're pushing into the middle of the table, all the moves they made this offseason. Like they are all in as all in can be. And because of that, I think it's a disappointment, man. I really do. So yeah, you know, there are a few teams in sports like the Dodgers, the Rams, OKC, San Antonio. Those four of the professional, the big four, I think jump out right away. If they don't win the title, it's a disappointment. So I'm going to say hot. I think it would be for the Rams.
2: Yeah. Look, I think everybody's expecting Super Bowl for the Los Angeles Rams, but here's the thing. Look, this defense is going to be really good, especially if they get Aaron Donald back. And if Aaron Donald's even 60% of what Aaron Donald used to be, he's still one of the best defensive players in the National Football League. I get all that, but you don't know what Puka Nacua you're going to get. Look, on the field, Puka Nacua is phenomenal. He's got a lot of off the field issues right now. And we don't know we don't even know if he's going to end up getting suspended. We don't know what's going to happen with Puka Nacua. Beyond that, you've got an aging Devontae Adams, and then you got Jordan Whittington as your number three wide receiver. Kyron Williams looks good most of the time. Sometimes he's meh. Behind him, you got Blake Corum. Hasn't been great in the NFL. But my biggest problem is you got Matthew Stafford getting older and older and older, and he's got a bad back. And I got to tell you, as a guy who's 45 that hurts to get out of bed, your bad back does not get better with age. And behind him, you've got Ty Simpson and Stetson Bennett. Like, they are literally one injury to their quarterback away from being a football team that's going to be picking in the top five of the draft. Like, this team is going to end up being a disappointment. I know people love this defense, and this defense might be otherworldly good. And if they stay completely healthy and Puka Nacua doesn't end up in prison or something else, like, this team could win a Super Bowl. But I just think in reality, when you start looking at injuries piling up, things, you're playing in the NFL, you're going to get hit. You have a bad back and you've got a quarterback who's turning 40. I think this is a recipe for disaster for the Los Angeles Rams because they did not get a legit backup for Matthew Stafford.
1: It's a good point. They're really relying on Stafford to stay healthy again this season and put up some big numbers for the Rams. All right, we're going to take a timeout here. BetMGM tonight. PJ Glasser, Gabe Ramirez, Brandon Combs, Westwood One Sports. We wrap up the show on the other side.

0: Getting a ton of hype. Coach Ben Johnson, are you worried?
1: He's used to handling a lot of attention, so I'm not worried about that.
0: Is it all too much too soon for the Madden cover star? Westwood One Sports.
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0: him, on the other hand, when we do like top 10 overall receiver conversations, always feels like CeeDee gets slighted. I think it's a duo, though. Him, Pickens, going to be a nightmarish duo to deal with within the NFC East. So if you're Washington, if you're Philly, look out. Number one, NFL Super Six Pack, top six wide receiver duos of football. Easy. Ja'Marr Chase, T. Higgins. Not much consternation around that one. Very, very easy choice when it comes to those two. What Ja'Marr Chase has been able to do, and we were having the conversation yesterday about who's going to be the first $50 million per year wide receiver. I'd give it to Ja'Marr Chase at a heartbeat. There's only, you know, certain players that are worthy of those franchise-altering contracts. I think clearly Ja'Marr Chase is one of them. As far as T. Higgins goes, I'm surprised that he didn't attempt to take his talents to greener pastures in terms of having a team that's his. And I was going back and forth with my brother and my uncle about this in terms of, like, does that really matter to folks? Do folks, what do players care about now more? Is it numbers, or is it that bag? Is it that bag in numbers, rather, or is it overall team success? For T, he told you, man, it's about the team success. And I can't say that I blame him. That is Nell's Super Six Pack, my top six wide receiver duos in the National Football League. Number six, DK Metcalf and Michael Pittman. Number five, Amon-Ra St. Brown and Jameson Williams. Number four, Tay Adams and Puka Nacua. Number three, Justin Jefferson and Jordan Addison. Number two, CeeDee Lamb and George Pickens. Number one, Ja'Marr Chase and T. Higgins. That is Nell's Super Six Pack. One of the most highly anticipated power ranking segment in all sports talk radio. I love saying it. It hits different. It's fun. NFL training camps continue tomorrow. I'm going to be back on the road Thursday, Friday morning, to get to Berea, Ohio, to check out the quarterback competition that currently is going on between Shador and Deshaun Watson. Here are a couple of things I'll be looking for, right? When I'm evaluating quarterback competitions, I'm acting like I'm just a professional quarterback competition evaluator. I might as well be, guys. After this weekend, I will. Man, when it comes to these deals, when it comes to these moves, at some point, all the duos that we listed on this list, they all have their individual. They'll have their individual accolades and things that they want to achieve and things that matter to them that are on their bucket list as players and, you know, goals and accolades that they want to reach. It matters to them. But at the end of the day, team success is probably the most important thing. And when I look at this list, whether it's six with DK and Pittman or one with Ja'Marr Chase and T. Higgins, all of these teams with these duos are positioned to win. All of them. All of them are in a good spot to win coming up here in 2026. Quarterback play for Justin Jefferson and Jordan Addison is going to be huge. It's going to be huge for all these guys. I really question what type of quarterback play Justin Jefferson and Jordan Addison are going to get coming up in 2026. We talked a pretty good deal yesterday about the quarterback competition in Minnesota with the Vikings, and like I said, you got two quarterbacks, you got no quarterbacks. That's where things currently stand. So yeah, the duo of Justin Jefferson and Jordan Addison's great, but if they don't have anyone to get them the football, might as well be me out there. Literally, it might as well have been me at wide receiver. 310-840-4910 is the number. I want you all to get in on this. As we continue to talk wide receiver, why are we talking wide receiver, some of you may ask? Yesterday, Zay Flowers getting a record-breaking extension in terms of the Ravens and their franchise history. Zay Flowers got the bag from them. And then today, Stephon Diggs taking his talents back home to the Washington Commanders, linking up with Terry McLaurin and company. Who's the best wide receiver duo in football? 310-840-4910 is the number. 310 840-4910 is the number. Remember, it is a Wednesday here on Westwood One Sports Night, meaning we will get you another installment of our division preview series. I'm excited for this one. The AFC East, we're going to put them under the microscope coming up here this evening. And you all know how I feel about the quarterback. Talk about Josh Allen. Interested to see, you know, how they fare coming up in 2026. I've said it several times throughout the offseason. Of the new hires of a head coach, nobody under more pressure than Joe Brady. 310-840-4910 is the number. If you're just now joining us, we just gave you another installment, another Super Six Pack, my top six wide receiver duos in the NFL. I want your calls on that. Give me your best wide receiver duo in football, and then making it, broadening the horizon a little bit on the conversation when it comes to the wide receiver spot in the NFL. I think Jamar Chase or Justin Jefferson is going to end up being the first $50 million per year wide receiver. As the salary cap continues to improve, the contracts continue to get bigger. At what point do NFL talent evaluators, whether it's a GM or an owner, at what point do they say enough is enough when it comes to paying the wide receiver position? A position that doesn't impact winning the way the DN does, the way the D-line does, the way that offensive line does. And quarterback, just to say the least. 310-840-4910 is the number. We'll take your calls next here on Westwood One Sports Night.
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0: maybe at the top of the list is LaMelo Ball. We got to see the inside, the interior of LaMelo Ball's apartment. And boy, let me tell you. It looks like he lives in a vape shop.
1: That's crazy. In terms of like the tapestry and stuff that he's got, I'm gonna use a term
0: that's,
1: to try
0: that's
1: to
0: a big, that's a nice word.
1: Make it look tapestry. More professional, right? You know, make it seem more professional. Listen, I wouldn't expect anything else.
0: I'm not mad at him. You know, I don't think he's 24 years old with millions of dollars.
1: He's a kid.
0: Yeah, like who cares?
1: He's a kid.
0: He's not like he's hurting anybody up there, but. When the video, which this video is posted on Twitter, we can't play it for a couple of different reasons, but it was posted on Twitter, and the first thing in the video is like a diamond-encrusted alien. I was like, who did you even ask to get that?
1: Yeah, but that's like, look at me just racing to his defense. It's a part of his brand, you know, like he's tried to, you know, like that's his logo, the little alien thing. He like uses these emojis. He uses the UFO emoji. Like, do you know his little emoji signature that he does? It's like UFO, double pink heart. I got someone knows out there on social media. Tweet at me if you're hearing this in the morning. What is the combination of LaMelo's like emoji signature? It's the UFO, it's the dancing. Oh yeah, it's the dancing guy. It's the UFO. It's the double pink hearts that like look like the look like you're doing PEMDAS or it's time for you to go to bed. If you know what that is, tweet at me at NELL_BTP. But I have no problem with the home. I'm going to retweet it out so you all can see.
0: Apparently it's Cam Newton's. So it was Cam Newton's penthouse that he then rented to
1: LaMelo.
0: It's
1: a pretty big penthouse, isn't it?
0: It's a big penthouse, but it's in Charlotte. You know, they both played there. And then LaMelo bought it.
1: The diamond encrusted alien's crazy.
0: It's crazy. I'm like, who do you even ask? I didn't know Charlotte had that many diamonds.
1: He's got an elephant pulling his pants down from the back. It's crazy. He's got a bunch of ones, a bunch of hundreds. He's a gamer. He's got a streaming setup. I know a lot of the people that listen to this show on their drive into work probably hate streamers and streaming. Can you just give the kids a chance? This is me advocating for streaming in the final 40 seconds of the show. Don't say I'm not someone that fights. Appreciate everybody being here tonight, man. Putting up a good fight. Den, do you have a real quick? Den, is there any streamer that you even know? By the, like, I already know where you're going with this. You're about to dunk all over streaming. Just chill.
0: Yeah, let me chill.
1: Please do. Appreciate you all being here tonight. We love doing this thing for you all. You can keep the conversation rolling with me on social media. It is at NELL_BTP. Thank you to Taz behind the glass. Thank you to our guy, Denton Day. Thank you to our guest that stopped by the program, Dalton Wasserman, stopping by with us. Drake Toll, what's going on, brother?
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0: West are both terrible. And the idea that somebody in the Central or the West could catch up to the Yankees for a wild card spot is also a very foreign idea. But I mean, even the Baltimore Orioles, who are now 7 games back of the Yankees, it's still early August. Anybody's got a shot to catch New York. If Judge isn't back and back soon, I don't think they're guaranteed a playoff spot given their trajectory. 5-5 in their last 10, where the Boston Red Sox are 9-1 in their last 10. The Red Sox have won 7 straight. Chad Tracy is orchestrating something different, foreign. In the last month and a half, the Sox have lost like 4 games. It's stupid what Boston is doing right now. And as they climb to catch the Yankees, you better hope Aaron Judge is back soon, because things do not look great in the Bronx.
1: Here's your next headline. It's going to be a little different. I'm going to read you the stats of Casey Mize's start, his debut for the Padres, and you're going to react. 3.1 innings pitched, 9 hits allowed, 8 earned runs, 3 walks, 1 strikeout.
0: Is that 3 good? Walks in 3 1/3 isn't very good. You said 1 strikeout?
1: 1 strikeout.
0: Oh, 8 earned runs in 3 1/3.
1: Yep.
0: You know, it was kind of fun when Tarek Skubal lost his opening game for the Dodgers. It's less fun when Casey Mize is giving up 8 earned runs. Like, I'm rooting for the Padres. They bet on themselves at the trade deadline. And I asked the question, was this stupid? Did they go too far? Did their GM, AJ Preller, go too far? And I hope this isn't indicative of what they're going to get with Casey Mize for the rest of the season. And it's good that the Dodgers have lost 6 straight if you're a fan of the San Diego Padres. But after they fell 10-4 last night, the Diamondbacks, who you're also trying to catch your division, the game on August 5th matters just as much as the game on September 12th. Just remember that. Hopefully Mize is able to kick it back in gear and help the San Diego Padres get to the postseason. That's brutal. That's a minute.
1: Here's your final headline, probably the most important sports headline you're going to read today.
0: Thank you. Drew Brees, New Orleans Saints. Sorry.
1: As a Saints fan, I would love to talk about that, but that's not it. Washington's Lucas Jomolan, age 22, captures World Series of Poker main event.
0: I've been telling people that watch out for Lucas Jomolan.
2: What?
0: That he could be the next big thing in the World Series of Poker, the WSOP. He wore his sunglasses, $10 million from Lucas Jomolan, Spokane, Washington native, wire-to-wire performance on a Wednesday night. That's pretty funny. They play the World Series of Poker on a Wednesday night. Second youngest champion in history, of course, only behind the legendary Joe Cada, right? Thank you, ESPN, for all of this. All of his information. I don't know. The $10 million, second place got $6 million, third place got $3.75. Damn, I should have played poker. Ninth place got $1 million. What am I doing in radio? I should have just done poker.
3: Nobody cares.
0: I love the ESPN quote. One of the paragraphs is just like 6 words. 2 hands later, comma, it was over, period. I mean, really dramatic for the World Series of Poker, but I'll take it. Thank you for the headlines today.
1: Of course.
0: That was the quickie. Top 5 headlines in all of sports. When we come back, is Aaron Donald busted? Can we really trust Aaron Donald to come back and come back in full force? I think the answer might be no. You can answer that question. 310-840-4910. 310-840-4910. 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

0: on Aaron Donald returning to the NFL and just immediately being an instant impact. I've given you examples here of Reggie White and Randy Moss who came back and just weren't the same. You just didn't get, you're like, it's Randy Moss, the Hall of Famer. It's Reggie White, the Hall of Famer. Two football greats who retired and then unretired, and then they just weren't that good. And it just didn't pan out. Should we be worried about Aaron Donald coming back with the LA Rams? Now, there's some chicken and the egg thing. 310-840-4910. Chickens for the hatch, whatever the hell it is. We got a text in Waco, Texas. Drake, he hasn't signed with the team. Let's not count our chickens before the eggs hatch. I agree with you. I believe he does sign, but he has not signed yet. Here's your context. Adam Schefter saying that Aaron Donald worked out with Los Angeles Rams yesterday at their facility, at training camp, and everything points to Donald coming back. Let's take you to Adam Schefter. Number one, here's what he had to say on Aaron Donald possibly making a return.
1: Well, that's the whole thing. Essentially, once he does don the Rams equipment at their training facility during training camp, then at that point in time, they have to report it to the NFL. And the NFL has to put it on its transaction wire. And once it shows up on the transaction wire, we see it and we say, whoa, Aaron Donald worked out today for the Rams? What does that mean? And it certainly means like he's ramping up. He's trying to see if he can regain and recapture the form that made him one of the most dominant defensive players in NFL history. And if he feels like he can get close to that form, then certainly he would like to come back and play. We heard Sean McVay, the Rams head coach, say last week it's trending in the right direction. It's trending upward. Those are signs that would seem to indicate that he is strongly considering, if not likely to come back, but ultimately he has to make that final decision, and to my knowledge, he has not yet done that.
0: There is your update from ESPN's Adam Schefter, the latest on Aaron Donald, and I don't think the physical side is going to be an issue. It's the question about the mental side, where Donald said during his retirement, I'm done, I've done it all, I don't know if I want to come back, I don't think I need to come back, I've seen it, I've got the awards, I'm worn out, I'm burnt out, direct quotes from Aaron Donald about his football career. And for Donald, should you be worried? No! No! If Randy Moss and Reggie White were two guys who didn't work out when they came back, they had sapped themselves. Donald walked away at the peak of his career. Again, Moss was a wide receiver who was a long stride guy. I'm going to beat you over the course of 40 yards, and then somebody dropped this ball in my lap. I want a half step of separation. And when that was gone, his game was gone. With a big edge rusher, I should say, who had a wild number of snaps over a decade and a half, like Reggie White, the same thing. I'm out of steam. I'm out of gas. Donald plays inside, operates that phone booth, interior leverage, elite core strength, and none of that seems to go away. All these social media videos, he's posted a couple of them over the course of the last 2 years, almost teasing you with a return to the LA Rams. And the guy looks pretty good. Unlike the guys who grind through five additional years of declining production, Donald retired when he still seemed to be at the peak of his game. It's not like we saw him waning. He's really slowing down. No. I think a 35-year-old Aaron Donald can step into the fold with the LA Rams and give a Super Bowl roster, a super team-esque roster, the opportunity to win. He's not going to hurt them. 310-840-4910. He's not going to hurt them. Phone lines, text lines open. Are the Rams a super team times two with Aaron Donald in the fold, or is this whole experiment going to blow up in their face? Opposing offenses couldn't block Aaron Donald straight up. You tell me that guy's going to walk back and not have it with Myles Garrett standing next to him? You're going to worry about Myles Garrett and Aaron Donald in the same defense? The LA Rams are a super team, and the blueprint will be there. It is the Drake Toll Show on Westwood One Sports, the Westwood One Sports app. Drake Toll with you. 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Let's keep it the National Football League. with Jerry Jeudy, the wide receiver for the Cleveland Browns, who are coached, by the way, by Todd Monken, who are in the middle of a quarterback battle. I ask myself this question. The NFL is king, right? We wake up every morning. We talk mostly National Football League. We get a little baseball sprinkled in here and there during the trade deadline. The Dodgers have lost six straight. We'll take you to the WNBA as those storylines overflow. But we're mostly National Football League. And one thing that has been covered again and again and again are the Browns and their quarterback battles. The last 25 years, it's just been the Browns trying to figure out who the hell is going to play quarterback for the Cleveland Browns. We're in the middle of the very same thing now. And Jerry Jeudy, the wide receiver for the Cleveland Browns, is mixed into this controversy? Well, yes. A week ago, the veteran wide receiver, during an Instagram video, was, I guess, TikTok live stream. What's the difference? When he was asked a question by one of the little viewers about the quarterback battle, who the starting quarterback should be, the experienced Deshaun Watson or Shedeur Sanders, or even Dylan Gabriel, who's somewhere mixed in this whole thing. When Jeudy was posed that question, he seemingly held up the number four. Oh, wait a second. We had a conspiracy theory where, wait a second, maybe he's got the four fingers up on this TikTok video because it means he wants number four, Deshaun Watson, to be the starting quarterback. So that becomes this controversial thing. That's where this spurs up in the news as we were talking NFL a week ago. And finally, Jerry Jeudy had an opportunity to clarify. Jerry, do you want Shedeur Sanders, Deshaun Watson, or Dylan Gabriel to be the Cleveland Browns starting quarterback?
2: You know, the internet, they do what they do, you know. A story, make it to something that it ain't. I've been in the league about 7 years. At least 5 or 6 of the years, it all been a quarterback competition within those years. I think I'm mature enough and wise enough to not answer questions like that. For everyone to believe that I would answer something like that on social media is kind of wild, but you got to understand this where we in and understand how everybody viewing the quarterback competition in this room, so every little thing is going try to turn it into that, and you know, which I get, I understand, but like I said, I spoke on it, I said what I truly felt about the situation, and I leave it off from there. You know, if anybody want to believe, that's what they want to believe. I know what's the real, I know what the truth is, and that all that matters.
0: Jerry plays football. Jerry Jeudy does football. And in that TikTok video where he held up four, it wasn't strategic. There's no conspiracy theory here. Let the chips fall where they may for the quarterback battle of the Cleveland Browns, and Jerry Jeudy will do as asked. It's the Drake Toll Show, Westwood One Sports and the Westwood One Sports app, 310-840-4910. So how close are we to getting Shedeur Sanders, the starting quarterback of the Cleveland Browns, to getting Deshaun Watson, the starting quarterback of the Cleveland Browns? How close are we to having a starting quarterback in Cleveland? He's the brand new head coach of the Browns football team, Todd Monken, and he seems to like the trajectory of one Shedeur Sanders. Todd?
3: You just keep practicing. You just keep playing. I mean, that's really what you do. I mean, he's still a young player, and we'd like it to happen now. We all would. But I've been highly impressed over the last, 4 months that I've been around him, how far he's come as a player, and he's only going to continue to get better. It's just, again, there's a lot to take in when you're installing. You know, we've gotten through the spring, and then we're gone for 6 weeks. And then you start back up again in a new system. And so I think you'll continue to see his operation mechanics improve. And I think that's the biggest part right now is in and out of the huddle, getting line of scrimmage, eliminating that anxiety. His anxiety and my anxiety.
0: He's getting there. That sounds like a head coach, the Todd Monken, that wants Shedeur Sanders to be ready, that almost needs Shedeur Sanders to be ready. And they're willing him there. He said, I want it to happen today. Because Deshaun Watson is not the Deshaun Watson that we knew in 2019. He's not the Deshaun Watson that we knew in 2020. During that 2020 season, Deshaun Watson threw for 4,800 yards. Did you hear that? Deshaun Watson threw for 4,800 yards at the age of 25. Now, a shade past 30. Deshaun Watson has faded from one of the top quarterbacks in the National Football League. Again, circa 2020, middle of that season, we're looking at Deshaun Watson, the Houston Texans. If this is the future, this is the franchise quarterback, then sexual assault scandal, allegations, a fallout. The Cleveland Browns are the one franchise who say, you know what, fine, we'll take a shot. We'll take a stab at Deshaun Watson. And since then, nothing. 2022. 1,100 yards passing in six starts. 2023, 1,100 yards passing in six starts. 2024, 1,100 yards passing in seven starts. I mean, I guess definition of consistency, if that's what you want. Cleveland has not gotten anything of substance out of Deshaun Watson. Kevin Stefanski couldn't. Kevin Stefanski, the head coach of the Browns, who took Baker Mayfield and the Browns to the playoffs, who's now the head coach of the Atlanta Falcons, who escaped Cleveland. Nobody could work with it. Nobody could make it happen. Deshaun Watson has not stayed healthy. And when healthy, has not produced, has not put up numbers. Was out again last season. Did not play in 2025 for Cleveland. This is the guy. We're putting our eggs in that basket. I don't think so. I don't want to. And it does not sound like you just heard from the head coach, Todd Monken. It does not sound like he wants to either. We hope it happens today. We hope Shedeur Sanders in this quarterback battle is the guy who rises to the occasion today. So what's the takeaway? What do you bring to the water cooler? We know what Deshaun Watson is. We've seen it the last 4 years. We know what Deshaun Watson is. A banged up, washed up, old guy who doesn't have it. What we don't know is the ceiling of Shedeur Sanders. And damn it, you're the Cleveland Browns. I'd rather bet on a ceiling of a young guy than wheel Deshaun Watson out there and hope for the best. 310-840-4910. Who would you start? That's real Sophie's choice here. I don't like either of the options, but who would you start? 310-840-4910. The phone lines are open. Let's keep it in the NFL. When we return, we'll give you the latest, an update on one player, Aaron Donald, and how close he may actually be to coming out of retirement. Not only will we give you an update on how close he is, but we'll answer the nagging question. Does this make the Rams the Super Bowl team? The super team of 2026? Frank Schwab, Yahoo Sports NFL Insider, joins the show. 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
4: 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And now the question shifts north. How long before the Lions reward superstar Jahmyr Gibbs with a deal of his own? 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

0: Well, good morning.
1: Well, good morning.
0: Hey, good morning to you, Purple Jason.
1: That's not purple.
0: It's not purple?
2: I'm not walking over there before I get my coffee.
0: That looks very purpley to me.
1: You're purple store.
0: You're where'd you get your clothes at? A purple store?
1: Yeah.
0: All right, well, Dave, Jason Ross, Christopher Lyde on a Thursday, August 6th. Jason is flexing, and why should you not flex? Ladies and gentlemen, football's right around the corner. Then comes basketball.
1: Everything's in the growing. Downward spiral.
0: Yeah, that starts right after Halloween.
1: What?
0: November 1st.
1: The downward spiral is November 1st?
0: Well, no, I'm just being dramatic.
1: Okay, I was going to say, because you have like 2 months of...
0: No, I told you, the downward spiral for me starts the first time I really start thinking about it. I think is when the NFL starts playing games on Saturday after college football, regular season.
1: So that's December.
0: That's like the downward spiral version of when training camp starts, is the early beginnings of the upward spiral. Like when the NFL starts playing games on Saturday, then I'm like, oh, okay, here comes. All right. So college football playoffs are next. And we're near the end of the NFL season. And then the college football playoffs happen, and the NFL playoffs start. And it's like, all right, well, that's one down with college football. Now we're in January. Now we're in the NFL playoffs. And next thing will be the Super Bowl, and then we're done with the NFL.
1: Yeah.
0: And then the NFL is over. It's like, all right, we're really looking down the barrel here, but we still have basketball. And since it's by then it's February, that means here in Sacramento, we still have another 2.5 months of basketball.
1: Okay.
0: You know, I'm just saying.
1: So I've got your target for you. Ready?
0: Yeah.
1: So like the Seahawks are kicking things off for you. Like the emotional start is
3: gross.
1: Is Hard Knocks, right? They just started the other day. Yes. The Seahawks will bookend it for you, Dave. Saturday, December 19th, when they take on the Eagles in Philadelphia. Same day, Bears and Bills. So you've got those two Saturday games, December 19th. You'll kind of be excited. It's almost Christmas. But then you'll go, oh, man, NFL on Saturday? Here we go. Two days earlier, by the way, you'll have watched your Niners take on the Chargers in Thursday night football. But, yeah, you'll be – well, that's about when you take your Christmas time. So, like, you'll hopefully get your mind right.
0: What day is that Seahawks game?
1: Saturday, December 19th.
0: Okay, so, yeah, I was going to say, because Christmas – the day after Christmas is also – that's also a sad day. Because it's the day after Christmas.
4: Boxing Day?
0: And so the holiday, the holidays are over.
1: I see.
0: And then with the holidays being over, that means, spring. Next thing we're going to be seeing like spring break stuff and whatever. That Limp Bizkit song, spring break stuff.
1: Mm-hmm.
0: But as you know, like for me, there's like the sports harbingers of good and bad, but also the life harbingers of good and bad, like seeing back to school stuff that you're starting to see a lot more of that, right? So it's funny how it's the opposite when you're a kid. When you start seeing back to school stuff when you're a kid, you're like, no, I want more summer. But when you're an adult and you see back to school stuff, you know, well, first off, kids are about to go back to school. Secondly, fall is coming. Then I think the next one after back to school, Jason, is honestly not going to lie here. Pumpkin spice lattes at Starbucks.
1: Oh, we got to be getting close to that because like when Spirit Halloween stores are showing up.
0: The Spirit Halloween stores, you're absolutely. When I start seeing that, and usually the pumpkin Cody down the hall would know.
1: Yeah.
0: But when I start seeing that, then I know.
4: Are you talking about PSLs?
1: You know, PSLs, pumpkin spice latte.
4: Yeah, you've been talking about it all
0: day. I was like, what are personal seat? Okay, no. I got, okay.
1: Come on, know your PSLs.
0: I gotcha. Popsicle sucking lips?
1: Sure.
0: Is that what PSLs are?
1: Uh-huh.
4: August 25th.
1: Is when they come out?
4: Is when the PSL comes out.
1: Oh, we're almost there.
0: Oh, we are almost there. See, and you just start stacking days.
1: Yeah.
0: you know.
4: Well, Jason, you already saw Spirit Halloween, right?
1: I did.
0: Oh.
1: Yeah, it's here. It's happening.
0: What do they do the rest of the year?
1: Well, that's the thing, too. It's like, okay, I appreciate they got to get their store up and running, but who's going on, you know, I saw it last week, so I would say it was still the end of July, but let's just say August 1st. You know what? I got to get my costume. I'm getting it on August 1st.
0: So I have, I think, an answer for you, unfortunately.
1: No way.
0: I do. I don't think, look, are there some people out there that get the costume? Maybe they're like, oh, all the Harry Styles costumes will be gone or whatever the trend is. I don't know. But I think, honestly, their target demo and why they open so early is Katie Christensen.
1: She goes that soon?
4: She goes to all of them?
0: Katie is a weirdo, man, when it comes to the decorations.
3: What is this? Elementary school?
0: She has like a whole storage unit for her Halloween and Christmas decorations. She goes insane. Like, basically going to her house in the month of October is like, and I don't know if she's, you know, I know she's got husband, kids and all that, but I'm talking about when she was single, pre-kids even. Now it's got to be worse with the kids. You go to her house. It's honestly, it's like going to a haunted house. You walk up and there's these spooky lights, and then inevitably some witch or goblin like thing she plugged in like has a motion detector on it, goes la, la, la, la, and I want to punch it because it freaks me out. Then you gotta like fight through cobwebs to get to her door, and it says something like, oh, he who passed through, yeah, I, you know, whatever. And then you ring the doorbell and it's all ding ding, and she comes to the door and more cobwebs, and you open the door and there's bats, not real ones, but you know, fake everywhere. That I'm telling you, man, I think there's a lot of people like that. And then the Christmas people, I mean, we're talking about, like, I'm not talking about you and me Christmas. I'm talking about, like, well, are you getting that bad?
1: Well, I guess I'm the collective you, because the other person in my household that my wife loves, like, we have bins upon bins upon bins of Christmas stuff. Yeah.
0: I don't look down on that. I like that. I love the Christmas decorations, and the front, whether you're Bah Humbug, I don't like that.
1: Yeah,
0: whether you're the person that just puts out maybe a couple lights, you're me, I feel like I'm moderate, you may be heavy. And then of course you have like your oh crap, what's that one street where they're all lit up? Starts with a D.
4: Elm Street.
0: No, dude, it's in Citrus Heights. Dovewood Court. If you're one of them's, like,
1: you can't move onto that street, huh, and not participate.
0: No, although I do remember when I was a kid, we always used to laugh because there was one house that had nothing. And that person's probably
4: you're poor.
0: You know what would be, honestly, I could see Chris being that guy. He's just like, I'm not doing it.
1: They probably have contracts like, hey, Carmichael Dave's looking to move onto the street. Your thoughts on Christmas?
4: Want to live on that street.
1: You would or no, wouldn't?
4: Yeah, would not.
1: Why?
4: Because you've got everybody doing that, plus you've got everybody driving by to do it.
0: I understand where Chris is coming from on that. Like, that's a pretty decent point. Because
1: Cars to egg.
0: First thing. You've got, like, I'm not going to lie, it would be putting everything up, like, hey, Bill, putting up, I got a Santa that looks like he's in Peanuts. Oh, fantastic. What about you? Oh, I got Bugs Bunny elves. Oh, great. Like, we're all putting up our stuff. I would 100%, if I had the time, inclination, and money, I want to be the guy that you drive up to the house and there's a sign that says tune your radio to 101.3 and it's playing Master of Puppets by Metallica on a loop, and like all the lights on my house, like I don't know if you've seen those, like sync up to it. That would be me. But on day four, I think, what's wrong?
1: How come? No, you're going to have someone on the street, on your street, that says tune your car to this, and so they do that, and then you like have a sign that changes from 6 to 10, tune to 11:40 a.m. and just watch, and watch, and play. Let's

0: Canada, looks like he's in Peanuts. Oh, fantastic. What about you? Oh, I got Bugs Bunny elves. Oh, great. Like, we're all putting up our stuff. I would 100%, if I had the time, inclination, and money, I want to be the guy that you drive up to the house and there's a sign that says tune your radio to 101.3. And it's playing Master of Puppets by Metallica on a loop, and like all the lights on my house, like I don't know if you've seen those, like sync up to it. That would be me. But on day four, I think, wait, what do you, what? What's wrong?
1: How come? No, you're gonna have someone on the street, on your street, that says tune your car to this, and so
0: Yeah.
1: they do that, and then you like have a sign that changes from 6 to 10, tuned to 11:40 a.m. And just watch and
0: It
1: watch
0: just
1: and
0: play.
1: listen, watch what the house will do, and then people are like, I don't see anything.
0: We play our radio show and sync that up to the house
1: Yes.
0: just with our voices. Hey, fair play. I would do that.
1: Yeah.
0: But
1: This is the height of luxury.
0: by day four, day five, dude, everyone's like, you can't get out of your parking spot. Well, screw your parking spot. You got to park elsewhere or in your garage, and you're stuck because you have every dick schmo and Harry running around, and some little kid puked in your lawn or pooped on a pear
1: Merry
0: tree or something.
1: Christmas.
0: Yeah, you know that happens because everyone's bringing their stupid kids to come see the magic of Christmas, which is
1: Just
0: fine.
1: dumb kids.
0: Well, there's just, well, it's you know, as they say, Jason, there's no dumb kids, there's dumb parents.
1: Okay.
0: But you get, you know, like when we used to, I used to get killed for this on Don Geronimo show, because when Avery and Mason were
1: You Don
0: very,
1: Geronimo?
0: you know, Don Geronimo? Sounds good. When they were, you know, 2, 3, 4 years old, and we'd take them to places like this, they'd want to, you know, toddle around and see whatever. And we had them on tandem leashes. So that, and they went, they didn't have collars, but they had like harnesses.
1: So
0: And
1: shockers.
0: then,
1: I forgot about the leashes.
0: oh, Don had a field day with it. And I
1: I
0: was
1: wonder
0: like, yeah.
1: why.
0: And I'm like, yeah, dude. Like, I have, first off, it's not what it sounds like. They're not in choke collars or shock collars. They're
1: You
0: wearing
1: just have them
0: harnesses.
1: tethered. Yeah.
0: I have them tethered for a number of reasons. Number one, most importantly, they can't slip away. You
1: When
0: know,
1: you're on your phone.
0: I turn my head for 2 seconds. Fine. I'm playing Angry Birds, and oh, where's the baby? Well, whatever. So that doesn't happen. But also, you know, oh, I want to touch the electrical outlet. Nope. Yank them back.
1: Yeah, hey, all you have to say, Dave, is look at them now.
0: Look at the right.
1: I mean,
0: Listen.
1: the leash is just a little bit longer.
0: Little bit.
1: Yeah. Took
2: I
1: them
2: did.
1: outside, give them plenty of room to dig and Food and
2: play.
1: water.
0: Yes.
1: I mean,
0: Yeah.
1: look, Mason walked without a leash yesterday.
0: He did. He
2: That's
0: did.
2: why
0: He
2: Dave
0: was
2: was so worried.
1: The leash is gone.
0: off leash babies. Not cool, man. I look,
2: I
0: what
2: haven't seen a
0: Don
2: kid on a
0: never.
2: leash in a long time.
0: Oh, isn't that a Korn song?
1: I think
2: Dave
1: so.
2: so.
1: Dave shut it down.
0: Looking like a kid on a leash. It's actually really good. So, what happened on Dot? This is actually the first time I've ever said this, and I'm running out of times to say this. I've shared so much,
2: You miss your
0: but
2: kids on leashes.
0: I do miss my kids on leashes.
1: Normalize.
0: That's normalize it. I would, oh my God, I'd love that so much. Just stay where I can see you. But no, what we were having a conversation very much like we're having on this show. And I think I didn't say leash, but I said, you know, we at, and it was Dovewood Court. That was the conversation. It was a Christmas time show. And I mentioned like, yeah, you know, Avery tried to get into the rose bushes or whatever, but I had her little harness on, and Don just dug down on that. And next thing you know is Dave puts his kid on leashes. I was so taken aback at how taken aback he and the audience were that I never shared that not only did I keep my kids on leashes, but I also kept Ziploc bags of various snacks and treats in my pockets at all time, so that when the kids would respond to my commands,
1: Good boy.
0: I would, that's exactly right. Like, it's not that much different at that age from raising a dog.

0: like they're not, you got to potty train them. You want, you're very simple with your rewards. The kids are very spontaneous. You know, it's like a dog. You're walking with your dog, no leash. You're walking with your dog on the beach or on the road or whatever. 9 times out of 10, it's going to be fine. But oh my God, squirrel. And then the dog takes off for the squirrel and doesn't see the car coming for the dog. And next thing you know, you're having a bad time. Well, with the kids, I would do that. I had them on their little harnesses and they were free range children. They could roam around. But then when, you know, Avery, come here or stop doing that, she'd come over and I'd hand her a couple of goldfish crackers or a little mini Oreo or, peanuts or I don't know, whatever. I wasn't really Oreos. I wasn't allowed to do that unhealthy, but I'd sneak them candy. I was their dealer. But the bottom line is, I don't know why people look down on that.
1: Would you now trade out for maybe keep the leash? Would you have that for your parents?
0: Put my parents on a leash?
1: Yeah.
0: So
1: go ahead, so take her.
0: Wait, are you saying like if I went out in public with my parents, putting my mom and dad on a leash like I used to do with my kids?
1: Yeah, just a thought.
0: I don't think I'd have that problem.
2: Yeah,
0: I don't think I'd have that problem. My problem is more of like, guys, can you get out of the way? Like, I'm trying to walk through the kitchen here.
1: Well, that's where the leash could come into, you know.
0: Just yank the leash?
1: Uh-huh.
0: Yeah.
1: Or just tie them up on a tree.
0: They're very brittle at these stages, though. So if I were to yank back on the leash, they're falling down. Like, especially my mom's already in a wheelchair. Like, what the thing with my mom's wheelchair, though, sometimes is like if I don't want her to move around and she's in the kitchen, I can put the brakes on the back.
1: We lost him.
0: Why am I talking? Why do I always do stream of consciousness? There's a way to set my mom's brakes on the back of her wheelchair so that her wheel, and listen, obviously if she wants to go somewhere, but there's enough of a delay to where I don't have to worry about wayward mom in the kitchen, right? So
3: carry on, my wayward mom.
1: I was just thinking the same thing.
0: You can put the brakes on the front way, which is how you normally do it, but there's also a way to put like the e-brake on the back. So if my mom wants to roll up to the counter and sniff something or touch something or get, you know, just what, she's a very curious mom. I get it. She can't move it. And am I saying, do I set up various hurdles and obstacles in my house sometimes when my parents come over? I'm not saying that because you should respect the Mexico.
1: Yes.
0: But I would say that the harness and food rule, and now we get to like, you know, now we get to like how kids are in public. Now, I learned a very powerful lesson once that I have not forgotten years ago, because it was a group of friends, and one of our friends brought some friends, and I didn't know them very well, and their kids suck, dude. Just straight up. Like, look, it's okay. Some kids suck. And this kid, like, would not shut up. It was, like, throwing stuff around and doing just like, he was a terror. He was a nightmare, right? And I'm just, like, seething. Like, bro, take your kid outside. Like, we're in a restaurant. What is wrong with you? Like, I'm getting secondhand embarrassment, right? So anyways, meal ends. I'm just like, these are the worst people in the world. Like straight up, your kid sucks and your kid's going to grow up to suck. And I'm being all judgy. And so a couple of my buddies, I don't know where they come back. It's not important. I think they came back. Anyways, we're talking. And then my friend who brought his friends who had the kid that sucked, I was like, I don't know what his name was. It was like Billy. We'll just say Billy. But I was like, dude, your boy Billy, man, needs to read a rule book on something. He's like, what are you talking about? I was like, dude, those are like the worst parents I've ever seen. That kid sucks. I'm not even lying. Like, that kid's an ass. Like, and what he needs is he needs a good talking to. I didn't say that, but, you know, I implied that the child perhaps should be parented a little harder, right?
1: Yeah.
0: And my buddy was like, yeah, dude, honestly, it's the first time they've been out in like a year. And I was like, yeah, no crap. I wouldn't either. He's like, no, like their son's autistic and they don't like to go out because they worry about that exact thing. And it's like the first time they've been out in a year. They've been working really hard.
1: And I told them that nobody's going to notice. And then you noticed. Yeah,
0: it was pretty much like that. Well, yeah. No, because I didn't say anything and I didn't glare. Like, you know me. I'm not going to do that. I'm not.
1: You just judged.
0: I will internally judge.
1: Yeah.
0: I will internally judge till my heart's content, but I will not be that guy. And so he's like, yeah, they've been working with a, I went out and I'm back. Okay. Yeah. They've been working with a behavioral therapist, okay. and practicing different things and, you know, bring things for him to do and see and like all these different tricks and stuff. And it was like, I've been over to their house a bunch of times. Like, honestly, he was pretty good, but like, they're just petrified that like, you know, especially she is really, and I'm like the whole time he's saying like, to be clear, because my friend circle is kind of like this. No surprise. As soon as he started talking, I was like, dude, are you being serious? Or are you doing a bit? Like, mm-hmm. Are you? Because that would be a great bit, right? To make me feel bad. And he's like, no, no, no. And he, I could tell he was not joking around. And the whole time he's saying this stuff, I'm just like slinking down. I just felt like such a ding dong, dude. Like, okay. Like, I, you know, all right. Yep. And so now I'm a little trigger shy.
1: Sure.
0: On the judging, because there's no doubt. Like, look, if you have a child or relative or whatever, and there's obviously whatever, then oh yeah, of course. Like, be supportive and awesome and friendly and helpful and be a good human being. But let's not deny it. There's just also people who just have kids that suck. But the kids suck because the parents suck. Like, that's just a thing. Like, little Billy, it's like when you go over to, when you go over to like a dog house, and I mean, like, I have three dogs,
1: right?
0: When people come over to my house, my dogs are outside. Okay. And only if they're regulars at my house and come over, you know, like our friends come over every weekend, they'll interact. The rest of the time, I know if my dogs are inside, they're going to jump, they're going to sniff, they're going to do this, they're going to do that. Everyone has that friend that has doghouse where you go over and their golden retriever just headbutts you right in the groin and is sniffing your cornhole and doing all this crazy stuff. And there's like, he's just friend. He's just saying hi.
1: That's why I keep coming over.
0: Well,
1: you must know my dog.
0: Exactly. Whenever you come over, I always wonder, like, you're the only person I've ever met that wears a peanut butter scented cologne.
1: Got to put it in all the right places.
0: So, you know, it's like, I understand. They're like, well, it's his. And if somebody were to dare say, you know, these people, if they was like, hey, can you get your dog? Can I sit down and get the dog off the couch? And they'd be like, it's his house too. Mm-hmm. It's his house more than it's your house. And he's just sitting next to you on the couch, breathing his dog breath in his face 20 minutes after you just mowed a turd outside from their cat, just and you know you can't, and the dog and the whole house is just a giant, you dare not wear dark clothing over there because you wake up and you've got a merkin on your back.
2: Wake up.
0: Get up, not wake up. You get up and you're just covered in a mattress of hair. Well, it's like that with the kids. Like, the kids are just acting all stupid. They're just going throwing whatever, man, running through the aisles. And they're just like, oh, he's just saying hello. It's like, bro, how about you control? Hey, movie theater, kid acting up, take kid outside. Why is that wrong? Why is that a...
1: Yeah, tighten the leash.
0: I know. It's like, tighten the leash, Jason. Give it some goldfish crackers. I said it.
1: Yeah.
0: I said it. Anyways, real quick. Sorry, because we got going there. How was Media League?
1: Oh, it was good. Yeah, it was good. It was warm, but not as warm as it's been, I guess, if, you know, relative terms. But okay. It was good. Yeah, it was a battle out there for me.
0: Yeah.
1: I had one of those days where I would describe it as I played better than I scored. I actually felt like I played pretty well. I don't think this is an over-exaggeration. I missed four putts within what would be a lot of gimme range for people.
0: Wow. Really?
1: I mean,
2: it was great.
1: Just short. Like, my long putt to get there was really good. Like, oh. And then I go, all right. And then I missed the follow-up like four times, to the point where I played with the commissioner for the first time, who was awesome. Oh. Eric was amazing yesterday. I think he went one under. And
0: really?
1: Yeah, I think the fourth time I go, okay, am I doing something? Like, he goes, I'd have to pay closer attention, but I missed to the right. I missed to the left. It wasn't like you're pulling everything, you're pushing everything. And then it's golf, right? The way the golf karma worked for me, like, I'm just missing these just gimmies. And I get to the ninth hole and I hit a tee shot well, but I hit it right in the middle of this big bushy tree. And bushy, I'm like, tree. Oh no. And like, I didn't hear a leaf. I didn't hear, like, I go, did that get through? And somehow into the meatiest, thickest part of this huge tree, I got all the way through, hit that second shot onto the green. I'm like, well, I'm going to have to, like, at first I'm like, I have to make this shot because I mentally can't make any putts.
0: Yeah.
1: But I got onto the green and then I made the last putt from, I don't know, 20, 15.
0: Hey.
1: So like, hey, birdie to finish. So like, there I go. I'm like, you know what? Now I feel good.
0: That's what keeps you coming back, doesn't it?
1: Exactly. But Eric, you had a really close hole in one last week.
0: Yeah.
1: He had, I think his mark was officially 2 inches on.
0: Whoa.
1: It's to the point we heard the stick and I go, oh, I think that went in. And then I was looking through my, rangefinder. And I go, oh, it didn't, but it is right there. And he had, not even a sneeze in to put that in. And the very next hole was 4, the water hole.
0: Yeah.
1: He almost got a 2. I mean, you almost went 1-2. It's like, my goodness.
0: Really?
1: He shot 1 under. He was great.
0: You got to think the Golf League commissioner is always going to be good.
1: He's good. I mean, of course, there's other people that, have like 48 strokes that beat him, but that's okay. Yeah.
0: I don't know why Chris said dork, by the way. Was it the viewfinder? Was it the... I honestly couldn't figure that out, but we got a break.
1: Yeah.
0: We'll think about that during the
1: break. But we missed you.
4: I missed... Oh, Dave.
0: Sorry. Yeah. Oh, I'd love to get Chris out there. Please,
1: would you?
0: God, someday. I honestly, I would love to see him melt down out there.
4: Why would I melt down?
0: When you hit a bad shot?
1: Well, actually,
4: I don't golf. They'd all be bad.
0: When we come back... I have nowhere to jump off of with that when we come back. We got a lot to talk about today. We're going to have some fun. Niners NFL camp updates, plus we got a new richer running back. Kelly Brothers is going to join us today. We got some business in the world of radio as well.
1: Yeah.
0: We're going to talk about. And my favorite segment today, I can tell you, is going to be, guys, have you heard this? The man that won the contest for the Phillies?
1: Yes.
0: You have? Dang it. All right. Well, many of you have not. We'll get to that in a couple segments. But when we come back, NFL right after this.
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0: Welcome back. Hey, welcome back. I was almost late there because I was arguing with Chris on text.
1: Ah, how'd that go?
0: I feel like I won. Chris is being overly careful. It's like, man, just let it go. Just be chill, dog. What do I want to say here? You know what? Before we get into football, and we'll kind of get into business a little bit at 7:43. I did want to break some rules here, if that's okay. I'll do the thing first and ask for an apology later or something.
2: Mm-hmm. Nailed it.
0: Is that the same?
1: Yeah, exactly. Word for word.
0: But a host on a competing station, Kenny Caraway, is no longer with the station. He announced that yesterday. And he was one half of D'Lo and KC in the afternoons, who Damon used to work with us. Many people, you know, that's the way the nature of this business, guys, is 1 minute you're on one side of the street, the other, if you're lucky, you're on the other side. And 1 minute you're working together, the next minute you're competing. You know, I did mornings with Kyle Madsen for a long time. We were just talking about that the other day. And now he's technically a competitor and then doing things over there. And look, full stop. Like, I hate competition. I want to smash them. I want every single listener to listen to us. I don't want anybody to listen to anybody else. That's just the nature of the beast. You want to, you compete, you want to do well, you absolutely want to beat the competition. There's no doubt about it. And I have every confidence that they are the same way with me, with you, no matter what the personal relationships are or are not. You always want to beat them. What you do not want is you never want to see anybody lose their job, or, and I don't know the details, and I'm certainly not even going to guess or do anything stupid or irresponsible other than to say that, man, if you listen to the radio long enough in this business, you're going to hear people come and go. And Jason, you and I mean, 14 years ago, I guess. No, God dang. 14 years ago, was let go from the station for a year. You know, we've all been through stuff. But you never want to see anybody lose their job. You want to compete, but, you know, you want it to be as friendly as possible. And I've always thought Kenny was a great guy. Always had great interactions with him. As a matter of fact, there was a running joke because he, with his young son at the time, actually was down in L.A. with the RV. And there's a picture of us all posing with Sean Thomas when a very younger Kenny and his son signed the RV. So, you know, no doubt about it. And I root for Sacramento more than anything.
1: Yeah.
0: And Jason, I know you and I had a couple phone conversations yesterday, but just, you know, shout out to Kenny and thoughts with him. And he's a talented dude. And I'm sure he will land on his feet, but just wanted to acknowledge that. That's all.
1: Well, and there's a lot of similar traits too. Like in the end, like you said, this is, there's a lot of competition in a lot of different ways, different realms. It used to be, hey, just radio versus radio. Now there's podcasts, TV, there's all sorts of competition, but I think in the end, you know, we end up in a lot of the same circles, a lot of the same events, and you see people, and Kenny is one of the good guys out there for sure.
0: Yeah.
1: And I think what most people, no matter if you love their show, whatever, however you felt, the best thing I would say is for him too, is he loved this city, or does love this, yes, city. It's not like it ended.
0: Yes.
1: So he's represented the city very well, and he'll be, I mean, I want to say he'll be just fine because he's talented, and I'm hoping for the best for him, for sure.
2: I would say that's what we were taught at Our Savior Lutheran School, was to love Sacramento.
1: So is he now still the second most famous person from your high school?
2: Huh? We didn't go to high school together.
1: Oh, but from your growing up together?
2: Because
1: I mean, it's you, and then...
2: I would say he's more right. famous than me.
1: Wow.
2: In elementary school. I'm number two.
0: Well, not today. Mm.
2: You're talking about him and not me.
0: Well, I'm just, what I talked about you before I talked about him.
1: We have more time on the show.
0: I think you moved ahead. Hope you feel good, Chris.
1: Yeah. Maybe this is Chris's fault. You're ahead of
0: Kenny now. Great job, dude. I have no doubt Kenny will land on his feet. Yeah. And he is a good guy. And it's all incestuous. Everyone's going to work with each other at some point, or already has. But for the grace of, though, Jason, I mean, That's the thing. It really is. You know, we could do 4 hours on the state of radio. I have been told that radio was dying since I got into radio. I mean, honest to God,
1: it's a slow death.
0: I don't know that I've ever had 1 year in radio where like someone in sales or a sales manager or a general manager was like, "Phew, man, boy, it's so much better than it was 5, 10 or last year." You know, like this is, it's like every year you hear the same, and I'm not saying none of it's true, but you know, you keep hearing like, "Oh man, I mean, we're really like," and it's like at this rate, it'd be like, "Oh, well, there's one grandma in Forest Hill that listens to radio." Like, look, dude, is there more competition? Yeah. Podcasts and TV shows on your phone and God knows what else that's out there. That it's not like before where you got in the car and you listen to the radio. Nobody had a TV at work, so you listen to the radio and you get home and ball game's not on TV. You know, even the Kings from when we, you know, a couple contracts ago and
1: radio only.
0: There were games. Yeah, radio only games, and everybody's gathered around listening to the old
1: hey everybody, you
0: know, sport. Right, little baby, little golden baby Gary Gerald.
1: Yes,
0: calling the broadcast, doing his thing. Times have changed, so it's definitely more competitive. It's definitely tougher, and you never know what we live in a world where I'd like to think we have had a stable. Your career and my career, Jason, are actually not normal in the sense that I know you technically aren't originally from here, but you've long since been a Sacramento.
1: Yeah.
0: You haven't had to move 90 markets. I'm doing the show in the city I was born and raised in. I've worked at, you know, well, other than the Rock State, I've worked at one station my whole life. That's a rarity. A lot of you do have to move around, and a lot of people pivot, and a lot of people do their thing. And so at the same time, when you hear something like that happen, you're sad about it. You don't want that to happen, but also it gives me a little bit of gratitude and humility, I think, to go, well, you know, we're very lucky to be able to work in the sandbox. And again, I mean, I'll put a bow on the end of it, but I think Kenny's not one of the ones I'm really going to worry about.
1: Right.
0: I think he'll be just fine. As far as the NFL and the 49ers, we got a break here. I'll say Jonathan Taylor, by the way, signed a nice big fat contract extension with the Colts. Hey, remember when running backs couldn't make any money, Jason?
1: Yeah, I mean, I think there's probably still some argument for, but it's happened. Yesterday was Bijan Robinson. Today, Jonathan Taylor. Good. Go get your money. Whew. Now waiting on Jahmyr Gibbs.
0: 2 years, $44 million, 39 guaranteed, third largest deal ever for a running back. Also of note, Aaron Donald worked out for the Rams yesterday. He was officially on the list.
1: It's happening.
0: So, think so?
1: Yeah. Yeah. I mean, I think right. The second you do that, like do you think he went like, let me see how this goes? Like, I think now the thought process is he's in.
0: Yeah, because at this point he's like, I thought about it way too hard.
1: Yeah, he's already been away. So now, like, the first time you're like, well, let me go show up. Like, you're in, I think.
0: When we come back, the Phillies held a contest. Somebody won it. But in the end, we all kind of won it. This is my favorite thing I'm going to see in sports all day today. Hopefully you too. We'll talk about it next.
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3: Hey. It's the one good Smith song coming to you right here on Sacktown Sports. Carmichael Dave, Jason Ross, Christopher Lyde, and the Phillies held themselves a contest. And Jason, the winner of the contest, we've seen these, you know, types of contests before. Other teams have done them in other sports. The winner of the contest got to call an inning of baseball on the broadcast. Mm-hmm. So they get a winner, I'm sure, a while back, and, you know, set it all up. And then the gentleman who won comes into the booth, and I don't know what kind of prep he had or was given. He sits down with everyone, and we have the audio here. And we'll start by playing just a little bit of it. I'll kind of roll us through it. But, Chris, if you wouldn't mind hitting play on it, this is the beginning of the inning when they introduce the gentleman. And you'll notice something probably right as he starts speaking that that'll make you smile. Go ahead, Chris.
4: We are headed to the third inning. Phillies on top 2-1, and we're pleased to welcome Lewis Kolb from Medford Lakes, New Jersey. He is our Phillies fantastic auction winner. He outbid the competition to spend an inning and do some play-by-play in the booth. And Lewis, welcome. Glad to have you here.
5: Thank you, Scott. It's a thrill to be here. It's a lifelong dream to be in the Phillies broadcast booth. So here we go. Painter with the first pitch to Ortiz. It's in there for strike one call. Phils with two in the bottom of the second to take the lead. As we start the top of the third now, Painter delivers. It's bounced foul towards the Phillies dugout. And they count 1-1. Phillies winning the first two games of this series. One more to go tomorrow night, and then a three-game set with the Blue Jays over the weekend. Now, Painter delivers. It's a check swing. It's a called strike three. He got him.
3: All right. So
5: Ortiz down.
3: So, and then just, you know, I'll call for it again, but just go to some random part in the middle. Now, Jason, the great thing about this is, you know, it's Milton Fredrickson from New Jersey or whatever, Lewis Kolb. Einhorn. Yeah. And as soon as you hear him, I think I speak for everybody. If I was going around on MLB TV and I stopped on the Phillies game and that guy was doing the play-by-play, I would not think anything of it. I would either watch or not watch the game, but I certainly wouldn't think, oh, this guy sounds like the guy sounds like he's been doing the game for, you know, calling games for the Phillies for 30 years.
6: Absolutely. He sounds like he's the professional.
3: So a couple of things that I find really interesting. So first off, as always, people will do some digging. This is a great feel good. I guess he's called, you know, youth games for years, and this has always been a dream of his. And you may have noticed in the beginning of that broadcast when they were sitting him down, I misspoke. I said that he was a contest winner. He was an auction winner.
6: Yeah, he paid for this.
3: He paid to do this. So here's what I want to believe. I want to believe that he saved his money up and he won that bid. And he's like, this, I've been trying to break into play-by-play forever. And you know better than anyone, breaking into play-by-play is not easy. For every Dave Fleming or, you know, one of the little Carries rolling around, there's, you know, 1,000 Lewises from New Jersey that can't ever get their break. Well, if he did, I think it was money well spent. Because Jason, I gotta think this thing's going viral all over the place for all the right reasons. Someone's gotta offer this dude a job.
6: The best demo tape ever, if that's it, because he paid for it. He was good. it's viral to where it's like the phrasing of it is, oh, look at the Phillies held a contest. Here's the winner. And yeah, like everyone else, it's like, oh, and the guy the guy's up to, you know, you're just anticipating something not being smooth or comfortable or easy to listen to. And maybe the broadcasters have to help guide along, hold a hand here.
3: Sure.
6: He just like, instead of like, I think even the way it's like, all right, well, here's Lewis Cobb, our winner. And then he's like, all right. And he just goes right in. There's not even a slow walk into the pool. He just cannonballs and takes over, and he sounded great.
3: And when you're watching the game, I didn't see him. So when I first saw and heard the clip, honestly, I thought he was doing a voice. Like I thought it was some dude that rolled in there. It was just like, all right, let's have some fun. All right, 2-0 is the count to the batter. And no, it's his natural way. Now, Chris, I asked you to just find some random part in the middle or whatever, but let's just hear a couple more seconds of this dude calling a game.
5: The left fielder, and it's 0-1. So one on and one out. Here in the top of the third, Painter from the belt delivers, and that pitch is high and inside. And now the count runs out to 2-1.
3: There's a live read somewhere he does.
6: Yeah.
5: A muggy night here at the bank. Boy, that's for sure. We had some heavy rain. In fact, we got a little bit wet coming in around 5 o'clock. It's taken me about 2 hours to dry out, but fortunately, just in time to step into the booth. Now, Painter delivers, swung on and missed.
3: And so I was also hoping to, like, how great would it have been if the Phillies had scored, like, 12 runs?
6: I know.
1: So I think I know what you're saying.
3: What?
1: We need to start charging people to co-host the show.
3: I am not immune, and you know that I've actually floated this idea many times of us having some sort of American Idol style.
1: No, not a contest. Like, we'll set a price, and if you meet that price, you can co-host the show.
6: Business is booming.
3: You're just trying to get some cash.
1: Yes.
3: Is what you're trying to do.
6: Because we're all out of cash.
3: Well, because I did think about that yesterday, by the way, in our conversation that you so rudely aborted, Chris, was what if we did a contest and we called it, like America's Top Board Op, and we just turned that whole thing into a contest, and the winner gets to be a board operator at Sacktown Sports. We have them try out different things. Working, what would the categories be like? Working with hosts, running sound clips.
1: You know, the problem with that is, don't you?
3: What, we'd submarine them to death?
1: You have to pay all of those contestants.
3: Eh, that's fine. Get a sponsor. Come on, think outside the box. Get a sponsor. Sacramento's Top Board Op, brought to you by Crumble Cookies. Who says no?
1: Crumble Cookies.
3: So if you... Jason, if a team, and you can think about this if you need to during the break, and I'd love to hear from people, 916-339-1140, or you can, I guess, call us at 1-800-920-1140. Other than playing in the game itself, because that's what everyone's going to say, but baseball, basketball, football, whatever sport you want to pick, what would be a similar contest you would want to win, like that guy? And what I mean, look, it could be play-by-play. Maybe you want to do play-by-play, but what if it's being the towel boy on the sideline? What if you won a contest and you got to hold those wires to the coach's headphones on the headsets on the sidelines? What if you got to be in the booth, not the broadcast booth, but like with the offensive or defensive coordinators, and you could just sit in the corner and watch? Is there something that sticks out, Jason, for you that you, if there was a similar type contest for a professional sports broadcast, what you'd want to win?
6: Okay. Am I weighing in on that next, you said?
3: You can weigh on it when we get back. I'll tell you, because I had a long time to think about it. I'll tell you right now what mine would be, just to give you an idea where my head's at. I would want to be the guy that carries the little nuclear football looking thing behind the on course reporters at the Masters. So, like, you got Dottie Pepper, who's following Scotty Scheffler for the day or whatever it is, and she's got the little headset. And she's the one that's doing, like, oh, Scotty's got a tough lie here on Magnolia Cliff. I think he's going to go with a 7. I don't know, 6 iron, says they. You know, those on court, there's always somebody behind.
6: But you're holding the like, the disc, that sound thing?
3: Yes.
6: Except for it would sound like this. Dot, because you're like turning, look at this place. This is cool. You're eating a pimento sandwich.
3: Now.
6: Your sound is bad down there.
7: You're boring.
3: Well, I guess I'm going to correct my own self, Jason. Wait, couldn't I just, in the spirit of this contest, then couldn't I just be Dottie Pepper?
6: Yes, you should be the on-course reporter.
3: That's what I'm doing. I'm the on-course reporter at the Masters. That's my thing.
6: Then it would be you saying, there's a big shot for Scotty Scheffler.
1: Your first thought of a fantasy contest winning is to help a person.
3: I know, because I'm a nice guy, but ultimately, screw it. You're right. I'll be the person that's doing the on-course reporting. Yes. Do I have a couple of jelly beans in my mouth? Maybe. Do I sound like I have a couple of jelly beans in my mouth constantly? Yes. Does it maybe become my trademark and go viral? Like, oh, look, the marble mouth.
1: Jelly bean man.
3: Yeah, exactly. I'm signing autographs, but I'm signing it as Jelly Bean Man, going home and crying. Yeah, why not? That sounds good. So when we come back, we got a little 3 for madness, but Jason, we're going to get your answer. Chris, I want your answer as well. What contest, similar to the Phillies contest, would you want to win in the world of sports? We'll take a break. We'll come back after this.
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15: 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It's three for madness on the Carmichael Dave Show with Jason Ross.
16: Here's question one.

0: Kelly Brothers coming up a little later on. Also,
1: good at business.
0: Noticing on the rundown. Richard, Rick, Ricky, Dick. Are there any other Richard things I'm missing? I think I got them all.
2: Yeah.
0: What is going on? We got a 2-minute break after this segment. I thought we were all friends, man. I thought we agreed for the long sweeps. You can't throw a 2-minute in there. But now I'm looking at the rest of the hour and I'm seeing that I don't know that there was anything that could be done. That's a lot. You're talking for 24 minutes and you got 2 minutes. Jason, what if you got to pee?
2: Be quick.
0: I guess so, but at our age, you know, talking maple syrup.
2: Speak for yourself. Strong flow.
0: So I said, you're just one of them wacky, fun, wavy guys on the side of the road. I said I wanted to be, if I want a contest like the Phillies put on, I'd want to be the Dottie Pepper on course reporter type at the Masters. Now, we have a couple from the 209. I'd want to be the hype man during the Kings game. So Scott Fresh.
2: Okay.
0: The dude that runs the timeout says That's everybody get. Yeah. It is, yeah, especially when it's, you know, February 15th and you're like 9-40 and you're telling everybody to get on their feet.
2: In the fourth quarter. I do it like Gloria Estefan. Get on your feet.
0: And you're doing the thing where you're running around waving your hands in the air.
2: Like you just don't care.
0: I feel like the Kings could do that contest. Be a hype. But like what I think the Kings could have fun with that. Where they did tryouts, where, like, how would you, like, people submit videos. See, we're making a money now. We're helping out. Creative here. People send in videos they do at home of them getting you pumped up for the fourth. See, this is where we really need to have our partnership with the Kings underlined. Because we should run that. We should run that contest. And have people send us those folks that you're at home. You do the whole fourth quarter. We'll give them some sort of song or something, you know, like Rammstein or Enter Sandman or something to do. And then we have a panel that decides the winner. And then the winner gets to team up with Scott Fresh for a game and help hype the crowd. I mean, look, Jason, isn't everybody a winner in that one?
2: We all win. America wins.
0: We all win. My dream, this is from the 916, miserable Niner fan, oftentimes taps the show. My dream in a contest, and this is the honest truth, is to do a segment of at least an hour of a live show on sports with Dave and Jason. I'd love to do that just so I could show you guys my skills that I'm very good, and you guys can get an outside perspective from a fan's point of view and a truthful point of view. Hey, that's never going to happen.
2: No, the, what else? The right price, it will.
0: Yeah, that's a great point. Yeah, no, I'm not bringing in. Well, we were just talking about the state of radio. We're not trying to bring in competition. Especially somebody
3: who's interesting, because you had no problem putting Fresh up for some competition.
2: Yeah.
0: Because you know why, and Chris, I'm glad you led me right into that. You know why? Because I'm very confident in the stability of Fresh's job. He is talented. I am not. I am lucky, and I don't want to bring. I'm not trying to Wally Pitt my own ass. I'm not doing that. I'm not trying to bring
3: Sounds
0: in
3: hard
0: some.
3: To do. Hello.
0: I'm not trying to bring in some dude who's got a point to prove, and it always does tend to. It does tend to worry me too. Whenever somebody says something like, you know, something that's really non-biased and truthful. It's like, okay, well, no agendas. That guy didn't go into the Phillies broadcast with an agenda. He just went in to call some baseball.
2: That's right.
0: Now, if you'd said, I want to come on, was that a crisp?
3: Nobody said anything. Yeah.
0: Oh, sorry. That was in my head. If you were saying, hey, I just, you know what? I really love listening. I just love to come in and be a part of the crew, be part of the camaraderie, you know, Maybe we make fun of each other. Chris could make me mad, you know, whatever. I'd love to do that. Well, then Jason would think about it. But, you know, if you're coming in with that kind of attitude and talent, we're trying to keep our jobs.
2: Yeah, that's right.
0: Yeah. Let's see what else. What else we got here? Yep. Oh, no, that's about it for people. There's a couple others. But Jason, what would you do?
2: Obviously it would be more of an opportunity, like a big stage, like you're talking about doing the Masters, being an on course reporter. Were you radio or TV for that one? Probably the TV coverage.
0: Oh, TV for sure.
2: Yeah. Cause radio is kind of fun on golf to hear it. It's different, but, I would do something along those lines, but more like, maybe a drive in the Super Bowl. An opportunity, like if the Yankees were in the World Series, they're like, hey, you get to call an inning. I mean, how great would that be? Something like that. Or the other one, we've talked about this before. This would be a different kind of sports contest, less a broadcasting one, more of, hey, can I be in the war room for the draft?
0: Oh, yeah.
2: I've always wanted to be in there. And maybe it's a whole bunch of nothing, but it just seems like it would be interesting to see the dynamics that go on.
0: I honestly don't think that, I just wonder if the people in those positions, I think they take it for granted in the sense that I don't think they obviously think that the war room's a big deal, but I don't think they think about like how cool it is to be in the war room.
2: Well, it's probably like any other thing, you know, we've had people that have come into the radio station, let's say for a tour, and then they'll be like, wow. Air like that, you know, that's where you got in, and you and I have done it for 8 million years, and you just go, oh yeah, I guess, you know, but it's, I don't know that we take it for granted, but you're just saying like you do it every day. The wow isn't the same as someone maybe that has gone into a TV station, a newspaper printing area, just something media wise that you go, wow, I didn't realize, or the studio is bigger than I thought, smaller than I thought. That's where you guys are. That's where they sit. I just, some of that is old hat for us, but maybe not for others, which is kind of, I guess, same example.
0: I think you're on it. I think what it's like, you know, frequency breeds contentment. I don't know, because like I've never tried a case in a court of law because I'm not an attorney, but I imagine if like I watched The Rainmaker last night. I've seen it a few times. Remember with Matt Damon?
2: Yeah.
0: Danny DeVito. Okay, great movie.
3: I am the Rainmaker.
0: So it wasn't Forrest Gump in The Rainmaker.
3: I'm Mike Ryan.
0: But I'm watching it. He's trying his first case against a giant insurance company and John Voight and all his attorneys, and you know, he's nauseous and feels like he's going to throw up. But from John Voight's point of view, he's tried 500,000 of these. It's no big deal. Actually, you know what? And then we'll get to three for madness. I have a personal example of this that I just went through earlier today. So I'm out in New York at our HQ for the soccer team. And I was sitting today with one of our marketing guys and somebody from their kit sponsor, if you will, uniforms, like it would be an Adidas or Nike. Here in this case, it's Castore. And they make awesome gear. I'm wearing some of it right now. And even though the season hasn't started yet, we were looking at the, I don't know if they're final or almost final, but the kits for next year. Mm-hmm. And there's a home kit and away kit. And then like, it's much like the NBA. There's a home and away, and then there's like a statement edition.
2: Sure. You
0: know, same type of thing. Right. And so we're looking at them, and they've got the samples in person, and then they're on the big TV screen and all that. It was about an

0: And obviously, not that there's a ton of Huddersfield people listening, but I can't, you know, say anything about it other than the fact that when the meeting was over, I actually did have this thought. I was like, God dang, man, you know, there are a lot of people that would like to know. Just like back home, you know, in Sacramento, if there are people in at Golden One Center right now, Ryan Brees and those guys that work on all that stuff, they already know what next year's uniforms are going to look like for the Kings.
1: Yeah, true.
0: In fact, I think they might be 2 years ahead. I'm not sure. There are whole entire Twitter accounts and Instagram accounts that are built entirely around tracking different teams' new uniforms and seeing if they can see accidental leaks or, you know, somebody put this out there and then everybody, it's a whole subculture. So I think, yeah, I think when you're in it, I don't think Dottie Pepper's rolling around in the Masters like, oh, Augusta, a tradition unlike any other. But you or me, we're crapping our pants.
1: For sure. For sure. Brand new to us. So exciting. Yeah. She's done it a time or two.
0: She's done it a time or two. All right. Three for Madness. Chris Verlod, question one, please.
2: So for me, I would want to host.
0: Sorry. I'm so sorry. Wait, hold on. Okay, hold on. First off, I apologize. We did not get to you. Second. All right. I'm trying to think. First off, Jason, let's get a ruling. Does that fit?
1: Yes.
0: Okay. We'll even if it didn't, I think we got to allow it. Secondly, all right, I got to get a visual. What color would your suit be, Chris? Would you be a Richard Dawkins kind of
2: Dawson, like ruffles?
0: Sorry. Ruffles, but also like stylistically, like would you be borderline committing, you know, right on the edge of making everyone a little uncomfortable? You know, kissing the ladies all on the lips, that type of thing.
2: I don't think that's allowed anymore.
0: Would you be Steve Harvey, you know, kind of out there and hilarious and flamboyant and loud? Or would you have your own style? Maybe a marriage. It'd be you. You'd be you. So it'd be like, all right, we've got top 20 things people said.
2: We surveyed 100 people.
0: Yeah. And then some guy, and you go, all right, name a question. Like, give me a Family Feud question at the end. Like, I'm the contestant.
2: So which part of the contest are we doing?
0: We're doing the end.
1: Oh, fast money.
0: Yeah.
2: Okay, so it's like the last 20 seconds.
1: Yeah.
2: Dave, Jason is in the back. Can't hear what you're saying. I'm gonna name some categories out. You're going to give us your best answer? Here we go.
0: Yes. All right.
2: Types of fish.
0: And then, okay, so types of fish is the question, right? And then I go, Cheetos. Like, are you, if you're going to be you, then are you going like, oh, and doing your eyebrow that I can, oh, wow, Cheetos, okay, wow, that's the best you can do. All right, moving on. Cheetos is the best.
2: No, but it's fast money. You can't really stop that much for fast money.
0: Mm, okay. Well, Steve Harvey stops it down. So are you going to be judgy?
2: Judgy. So like,
0: I feel like you're
1: so well, like actually you're that judge. Was a dumb answer.
2: Okay, now I'm thinking about that. That would be great. So okay, like it's the one where both you and Jason are against each other. You hit the buzzer first. Types of fish. Yeah. You say Cheetos. And it's like, well, show me something that's absolutely not up there. Cheetos. And thought you had a chance there.
0: Show me the stupidest possible answer anyone could have come up with ever. Oh, shocker. Huh.
1: Then it goes to me. Good. Yogurt.
2: Okay. Apparently these guys were sniffing glue in the back earlier. Show me yogurt.
0: Isolate that, by the way. All right. Okay. I like the idea. You know what, Jason? I think maybe... I know that you and I are gonna be apart here for a little bit, but when we reunite, it'll feel so good. Is there a way that we could do some form of radio version of Family Feud where Chris is the host?
1: Sure, we've done the feud on Friday Funny Games. We could just have Chris run it.
0: Yeah, I'm wondering if with the music, Chris is the host.
1: Yeah, we'll do that. We'll get that set up.

0: I always wanted to do show game shows against each other. I always wanted to do the like newlywed game, but with all the shows during the week. So it'd be you and Jason versus Kayla and Matt versus.
1: Oh, I see.
0: Versus Whitey and Alan.
2: Oh, that. Well, I mean, why not
1: make that happen?
2: Why can't we do that?
1: Yeah.
2: All, well, what I thought you were going to say, what I think would also be equally as funny, maybe disastrous, is what if you did the newlywed game, but like the newlywed style game, but with like me and Jason. So it was more of a like, how well do you know your host? So how well do you know your partner?
0: That's it. Yeah, that's what I suggested.
2: No, I thought you were saying like, oh, I get it. When you said the shows were against each other, yes. I got confused. Like, okay.
0: Where's the weirdest place that you and Jason have done a remote?
2: Oh, that'd be the phones, Bob.
1: Whoopee.
2: That actually really happened too, is the best part. It's not an urban legend. It actually happened.
1: What,
2: and I still remember the no, the girl that said that.
1: I know.
2: I think she was missing a tooth or something was weird with her tooth, but I remember. No, if you go back and look at it.
1: It was an aggressive moment.
2: It was. Yeah. And I sympathize with her because under the gun, when you don't have a lot of time, I mean, I'm the king of saying stuff I immediately wish I could take back. My question one.
0: Let's have some way too early fun. Who is your
2: feud style?
0: Who is your Super Bowl matchup this year?
2: God, you're asking us this. We haven't even started the season yet, Chris. My God. Who is the Super Bowl matchup for this year? And what I'm doing there is I'm repeating it.
1: Stalling for time.
2: I am. I don't think I'm standing up on a limb that much by saying this. Jason, I'm going to go for the third consecutive year out of the AFC, the Buffalo Bills. And they will be taking on the Los Angeles Rams.
1: Dave loves LA.
2: Bills, Rams. Live from wherever the
3: Super Bowl is. Dave loves L.A. Dave loves it.
1: You don't know where the Super Bowl is this year?
2: It's in New Orleans.
1: Where do you love?
2: New Orleans.
1: Where do you really love?
2: Oh, is it in L.A.?
1: Yeah.
3: Dave loves L.A. Dave loves it.
1: And with that as a backdrop, much like you, I have the Los Angeles Rams against the Los Angeles Chargers.
3: Dave loves L.A. Dave loves L.A.
2: Wait, you do not have the Rams and the Chargers.
1: It's way too early fun. Yeah.
2: I'm not laughing at the pick. I'm so shocked. You think this is Justin Herbert's year?
1: Man, I don't believe in that much, but I don't know about the AFC. The Chargers will be a lot better with Mike McDaniel as their coordinator. I think they've got a lot of good elements and a lot of good pieces. This is about the time that Harbaugh's magic comes into effect.
2: That's true.
1: He's been good. Herbert's good. He's got all the tools. He just has not won, obviously, the big game. And then, you know, look, Darnold, I wouldn't have had faith in Darnold doing it. I think Herbert's the better quarterback. So, Josh Allen's good. Mahomes didn't even make it last year. Texans have a nice team. You know, Lamar Jackson, the Bengals, a lot of people are talking about them, but they haven't made the playoffs in a couple of years. It's just like, you know what? Chargers are always really solid, and that's probably their problem, is they're just solid. But maybe this is the breakthrough. Battle of LA, because you love
2: it. Does it end up being a team out of the AFC that I don't think, sorry if I missed it, either of us mentioned, the Denver Broncos?
1: Could be. Patriots, who were there last year. I mean, that came out of nowhere. So, I'll go Rams, Chargers.
2: Okay. Well, we both have the Rams in the Super Bowl.
1: You know what that means?
2: Ain't no chance.
1: Nope. Six wins.
2: That means Detroit or Chicago. That means the Super Bowl. The NFC's coming out of the North this year.
1: Yeah.
2: We the North. Question two.
0: What will the Niners record be?
2: Jeez, man. What am I, Nostradamus? I'm going to say 49ers are not going to have the year a lot of people want them to have. I think it's a combination of age on the offensive line side, especially. I think it's a combination of injury. I mean, I think they have like one wide receiver now, like, and that guy just got hurt in the last 5 minutes. I'm going to say a combination of, and by the way, Jason, on their schedule this year, the Rams, the Broncos, the Seahawks in Dallas, Seattle again, the Rams again, the Chargers and Chiefs on the road, the Eagles. There's a lot, and not for nothing, I think they'll win these, but you know, going at New York to play the Giants, like stuff like that. I think the Giants will be better this year. The Vikings at all, the Vikings will be better this year. I think they'll be 10-7. I think the Niners will be 10-7. I think they will finish third in the NFC West.
1: Okay. Wow. Much like the Rams is a similarity. I have the 49ers also with 10 wins, but they're going to do one of the things I hate the most. 10 wins, 6 losses. They're going to tie. They're going to tie a game this year.
2: Okay, which is
1: and the
2: more
1: tie
2: likely?
1: Is going to hurt them. Like, someone will have 11-6 and, you know, it'll push them down a wild card spot or something. So I'll go 10-6-1.
2: All right, I'm going to tell you, okay, it's time for a visit from Football Jesus, brought to you by Pass Pros. One of these two things is going to happen.
1: What's up,
2: year.
1: FJ?
2: Says football. Hey, Jason. One of these.
1: Bro.
2: That's how football. Bro. Hey, what's cracking? One of the following two things is going to happen this year involving the San Francisco 49ers. And if you pick correctly, you get $10 million to spend. You can keep it, charity, combination of both, whatever.
1: From you, FJ?
2: From the Football Jesus Slush Fund.
1: Yes.
2: We get 1% of all the fines in the NFL. That's what NFL cares is. It's Football Jesus.
1: Tez Perfect funded this whole thing.
2: Yeah, honestly, he funded $8 million. Yeah. So, option one, the 49ers will tie a game this year.
1: Okay.
2: Option two. Kyle Juszczyk will score. Hold on, let me just look at his stats here real quick. Kyle Juszczyk will have two touchdowns or more this year. Now, here's the thing, just so you know, Kyle Juszczyk had 2 touchdowns last year, 2 the year before, 2 the year before that. He actually had 3 the year before that. But then there's also been like 2, 1, 2. So I guess the question is either, let me rephrase it. Kyle Juszczyk has more than 2 touchdowns.
1: Okay.
2: Or the Niners tie.
1: I'm going to stick with the tie. When you said more than, you changed it. So that means 3.
2: I did change it.
1: I feel good. I'm going with the tie.
2: Would you have gone juicy if I said two or more?
1: I would. It would have been a tie.
2: It would have been a tie. Yeah. And well, by the way, stay tuned for that when I pick how you have to score a touchdown every game, except for the one he does.
1: Yeah.
2: Question three, please.
4: Question three.
0: What will the Raiders' record be?
2: I know we got a break here, Jason. I'm going to flip what I said about the 49ers. I think the Raiders will be 7-10. They've got the Dolphins. They're at the Saints. They're at the Jets. Browns, Titans, Cardinals. They're not going to win all of those, but I also think they're going to win a couple that they probably, you know, air quote, shouldn't. I might be being a little bit optimistic for them, but I think they're 7-10 this year.
1: Okay. Yeah, I don't have them quite getting to there. I'm going to, as much as I want them to be better and get better and all that, I have them at 5-12.
2: 5-12. Yeah. Wow. You think Kirk Cousins sucks.
1: I think they might go to Mendoza earlier, and I don't know. Yeah. I'm nervous about him. I'm going to be honest. I'm nervous about that pick.
2: I am too.
1: Yeah.
2: And you're right for being nervous, because he's either going to be like, that Diego kid, Ted Lasso, that runs around screaming football his life, and it's infectious, or he's just going to be an out and out bust. I feel like there's not that much in the middle, dude.
1: Well, they better get it right. I'm not rooting against him. I'm nervous about that one.
2: Well, we'll see what Kelly Brothers has to say. Probably not about that, because that would be, off topic. But we will talk about living. That's good golf, staying alive. FIFA and the Super Bowl selling out already. What does that even mean? We'll talk about that with Kelly Brothers next. Next, right after I talk about my good friends at Pest Pros. Hey, everybody, Carmichael Dave here. I was talking to my wife last night. I'm out of town. I'm in New York, but I did check in on her. Hey, how are the dogs? Because the dogs were having flea issues when we got back from vacation. She said, honestly, dogs have been fantastic. What about any bites on your legs? We've both been getting these flea bites on our legs because the dogs sleep on our bed. Nope, nary a new one. Oh, how about cockroaches? Yes. And she started out, she said, actually, I saw a cockroach yesterday. I went, uh-oh. Yeah, she saw a cockroach out back on the porch, flipped upside down. Because I think for when Pest Pros came over and took care of everything, I think there's still maybe some residual cockroaches that are like, sorry, I don't want to see him suffer, but dude, I don't want cockroaches. We haven't seen one in the house. 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Kelly Brothers next.
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5: Seems as though casual players are always trying to balance the desire to hit the golf ball farther with shooting lower scores. 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Some of us will never hit the ball 270 yards, and trying normally leaves us well short and well right of the target. Seems as though improving our putting might be an easier way to shoot better scores. Putting is about confidence. It's about feeling the greens, seeing the line, visualizing the ball going in the hole, and making a confident stroke. Harvey Penick says, never allow yourself to think about what's riding on the putt, whether it's a major championship or just a 50-cent wager. Hit the putt as you've hit 10,000 putts in the past. Concentrate on imitating your final practice stroke, not on what will happen if you either miss it or make it. 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I'm Frank LaRosa.
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7: All right, welcome back. Kelly Brothers with us. You know, I need to show Kelly my stocks one of these days, Jason. Just be like, dude, what the hell, man?
8: You're doing it wrong.
7: You know, remember Jason when, because like I don't show Jason the amount I have, but like I have a Robinhood account, and you can do the thing where you X out the amount you have, and you just show like the percentage. Jason, what was it? Yeah, was it? Wasn't it like I was down 62% for the month or something?
8: I think it was one of the months where like everything was going up except for you.
7: Yeah. Yeah. It's Kelly. It was so great.
9: You're a contrarian.
7: I'm the worst. Yeah. I'm like the Chris Verlot of investing. I just go against everybody. You know, yeah. Here we go. I'm down 65% on the year, but I'm up 33% in the last month now.
8: Sheesh.
7: And Kelly, for people that are idiots like me, that just I invest in the stuff that I like. Look, honestly, I don't mind. I'm not like Taiwan Semiconductor, Nvidia, American Express. I may have a few others that I'm not mentioning because they're a little edgy. But do you recommend to people like me that are not good investors just put your money somewhere and just stop looking at it? Is there a thing where people freak out too much by over checking their investments?
9: Oh yeah, Dave. I mean, communication impacts everyone's risk tolerance. I mean, when you think about when people retired in 1975, you know, you got a quarterly statement and that was it. Maybe Walter Cronkite said what the Dow did that day, but that was it. Now someone retires, and I have clients who I have to say, put down the flipping phone. You cannot be checking your balance two or three times a day. You're going to drive yourself bananas. You're going to live less. So you have all the communication you want. You can check your balances anytime you want. And that's probably a bad thing because it's time in the market, not timing the market. And that gets you where you want to go.
7: Oh, God. While he was talking, I went on my Empower and I'm looking at my 401k. Not a great week. That's kind of what you're talking about, right?
9: Like, it's been a good week overall.
8: Not for Dave.
9: Yeah, and for a lot of people, Dave, I always, you know, they say they want to Maybe it's best you not go into individual stocks. Just buy ETFs, exchange-traded funds. They're cheap, they're easy, they're diversified. And by the way, target date funds are fantastic in a retirement account. Don't be afraid of a target date fund.
7: I'm also guessing probably don't pick your own things to invest in your 401k. Let the company do it for you.
9: Diversification is good. I mean, unless there's something you just think, oh my God, I use this every day, and how could someone not use this? And I'm gonna, you know, that was the old Peter Lynch mentality of Fidelity Magellan. But there's something to that. But most people, here's the thing, Dave. Most people, when the market's going up, oh boy, they love picking their stocks. They love talking to their neighbors about their stocks. Once the market turns and goes down, it's hands off the wheel and they're stuck. They don't know what to do.
7: Yeah. Mm. Yeah. Well, hello. Live Golf.
8: Yeah.
7: Where I'm wondering, Jason and I were talking about this the other day. I don't know that you'd recommend that investment to any of your folks, but looks like they live to see another day.
9: Hmm. Well, that's what they're saying. You know, the over under on them surviving past the season was pretty low. Not that long ago, but they say they've gotten $250 to $300 million to keep it alive. They have not identified who the investor is or how much money is going to come into the league or how much is going to the players. They do say they're working on a restructuring where the players would be a majority owner. I'm not sure how the investor with $250 to $300 million gets paid back then, or how that person is being compensated for the risk. Remember, PIF, Saudi Arabia's public investment fund, put $5 billion into LIV and then pulled the plug just a few short months ago. But for now, they're on life support.
8: It just feels like a prolonged death, a slower death now, Kelly. I mean, isn't this a foolish errand here for these guys?
9: Especially for the
8: Did we lose Kelly?
7: I think we lost Kelly.
8: Oh, we lost Kelly's audio.
7: Well, it's funny because I can see Kelly.
8: Yeah, just the audio part we lost.
7: Yeah, he's telling us something important. I can tell. I can see him. Oh, he stopped talking.
8: Yeah. Kelly, you might be muted. I don't know if you something happened.
7: Yeah, Kelly, can you hear us? Oh, wait, here he goes. He's because he was making a great point. And then, got it. I hear it.
8: I hear it too. Kelly, you hear us?
7: I hear it. No, you can't hear us.
8: There's something.
9: There we go.
7: We're back. Somebody from LIV Golf infiltrated our broadcast. Kelly, to the point you were making, and we were able to hear you, when you said we don't know yet who's the investor, my immediate semi-comedic retort was, the investor would be somebody like me if I had that type of money, a complete more like, do you see, Kelly, I know you nor any of us can predict the future, but am I wrong for thinking that this is all but a guaranteed flush of $250-300 million? This just seems like an XFL cash flush that we talked about last week.
9: I think you're right. And I think someone's trying to look at it saying, wait a minute, someone has put $5 billion into this and they're walking away. There's got to be some value there. But I don't think there is. I don't think there is. So I think you're right, Dave. Yeah.
7: Yeah.
9: You know, we should mention FIFA because I'm sure you've talked about this, but what talk about an own goal when Gianni Infantino decides to go rogue. And I mean, it just was so silly because there was such momentum. I mean, it was such a huge success, the World Cup in the United States. It was like you're on cloud nine, you're as high as you can go. And he somehow destroyed that goodwill in a very short amount of time with his own athletes and with a lot of his own fans. But he attempted to kind of monetize the FIFA empire in a new way. Met complete, that was met with complete obstructionism. And so he said, okay, we're going to pull back and not do anything. But it was truly an own goal after a highly successful World Cup in the U.S.
7: Yeah, and just Oh, go ahead.
8: Sorry, I was going to say, Kelly, too, we were also just talking about way too early Super Bowl predictions, but you have some news on the Super Bowl. We know it always does well, and it's like already sold out.
9: Disney yesterday announced that ESPN and ABC have the Super Bowl this year. It's at SoFi. By the way, the Super Bowl this coming year is President's Day weekend. So everyone is going to get the Monday off after the Super Bowl. Woo!
7: But yes.
9: But they have announced it is, in terms of ads, it is sold out. Which I would respond, I think you underpriced it.
8: Yeah.
9: But maybe not. Maybe not. But they have said the Super Bowl is already sold out before we play the Hall of Fame game. So that gives you a sign of the enduring popularity of football in the Super Bowl.
7: That is absolutely insane. And I have the number here, by the way, if it's to be believed. According to Variety, Disney was seeking $10 million for a 30-second ad.
8: Wow.
7: That, now, if I'm, yeah, we just saw during FIFA, during the World Cup, right? There was a lot of controversy because people were talking about the hydration breaks. At $10 million for a 30-second ad, I'm putting hydration breaks in. I'm putting, like, I'm going to have the pull-in weed eater sprinkler system fourth quarter where they water the field. I'm coming up with every single possible added value item I can, Kelly, to squeeze every bit of milk out of that nipple.
9: Well, and of course, what they do, Dave, and you know this too better than I do, it's not like they say, okay, here's an ad for $10 million. They say, if you buy this $300 million ad package, we will give you the right to buy a 30-second ad for $10 million. Yeah. So they leverage it into a much bigger kind of purchase by whoever is buying. And so it's a home run, and it's easy to see why all these networks and, of course, all these cities want to host a Super Bowl. The money is just incredible.
7: I would ask you both this question, too, and then I know we're out of time. What's hilarious is you're right, Kelly, about the ad packages. Then you have the $10 million, and that's for 30 seconds, so $20 million for a minute. You some of them by multiple ads. I'm going to take one in particular. Not only are you doing that, but you're also paying God knows what to the New York firm that's coming up with the ad to begin with. And then during the Super Bowl, you show this ad of a dog, a sheep, an emu, and some guy in a cowboy hat. And in the end,
9: with Matthew McConaughey's voice.
7: With Matthew McConaughey's voice. Very good, Kelly. And the whole point of the commercial is, hey, check out Cool Ranch Doritos. And here's my question. Does no one know that Cool Ranch Doritos exist? I understand branding, but is somebody watching that commercial and go, oh, you know what? You know what, Connie? I haven't tried nacho cheese Doritos in a while. The look at the emu and Matthew McConaughey. I'm getting my ass to the store. Thanks for spending that $10 million. What are we doing?
9: The other piece to that day is I've always marveled that they spend millions on this ad. And then you don't see it again.
8: Right.
7: Right.
9: It's like they roll it during the Super Bowl, but then that's it. It's not like you're going to see it the next week when you're watching, you know, the NBA or so. They don't perpetuate it out. It's just kind of lives in its one moment in time, and that's it. So
7: I wonder if you get in trouble as an advertiser, because this is what they all do anyways. If like 2 weeks before the Super Bowl happened, like, Jason, we should do this. 2 weeks before the Super Bowl happens, we leak on YouTube the fact that we bought a Super Bowl ad, and we show our Super Bowl ad, but we never bought a Super Bowl ad. We just say we bought a Super Bowl ad and we leak it, because half the time that's where everybody watches that sucker anyways, and then you never see it during, you never see it after the Super Bowl. Why not just make a stupid ad and say, hey, this is our leaked Super Bowl ad, but then you don't have to pay the $10 million. See, I can't buy a stock,
9: Kelly. We should have all been on the ad side of the business.
8: That's right.
9: We're completely miscast on the on-air side. We should have been on the ad side. Brilliance right there. Brilliance.
7: Brilliance.
9: Thank you.
7: And that's why I'm not a stock trader. All right, Kelly. Have a wonderful weekend, my friend.
9: Thanks, man. You too. Take care, guys. Over and out.
7: Take care. That's the wonderful Kelly Brothers. We will take a break when we come back. We started out early in the show talking about some local radio news. Now we'll talk about some Northern California radio news. Also kind of ties into the sports world as well, but something very near and dear to us. Don't go away. We're right back after this.
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0: Welcome back. Welcome back. Welcome back. Welcome back. Welcome back. Carmichael Dave, Jason Ross, Christopher Lott. And all of you, as we near the halfway point on a Thursday, we appreciate you, as always, joining us. So earlier this week, Jason, we talked about our good friend Greg Papa, right, from the article that came out in the Chronicle that was detailing his road to recovery, the speed bumps, everything that he'd gone through, some of which was, you know, incredibly life-threatening and scary to hear about. And then, you know, when the article came out, you know, texted with him and say he's doing much better. And, you know, we had a good chat. And that was just a couple days ago. And then yesterday, we see the news that KNBR, station... It's so funny, the way the day worked, Jason, yesterday, is I thought about KNBR a lot because the first part, Greg Papa, and then later in the day, I ended up interacting online with a guy named Scott Farrell, who some of you may remember. Scott Farrell used to do nights over on 680 and was one of my huge influence. I used to stay up late at night, listen to a show, called in a couple times that time. I mean, when I was a little kid, and the guy doesn't age, he's still around. I don't know what he's doing.
1: Only promise, he's got a very generic voice, so it's kind of hard to separate.
0: Yeah. And Darren Chan behind the glass, and this guy Varela on the bench. So I grew up listening to KHDK and KNBR. I actually have a lot, I'm prefacing this for a reason. I have a lot of love and respect through the years for KNBR, also as a Giants fan, you know, and listening to, you know, not just Scott Farrell, but Greg Papa on the station. I've been in and out there. Bob Fitzgerald, Pete Fitzgerald, Kevin the Rat, Whitey Gleese, or no, Whitey was never on there. Kevin the Rat was, and Gary Radnich, who was like, for me, always like a Bay Area version of Coase or Coase, you know, they were very similar, fun type of dudes. Anyways, sure. I say all that out of respect because I was disgusted, as many were, when I saw the news that Greg Papa was laid off by KNBR. That came yesterday. Now, it should also be said that his partner, Greg Silver, who's probably getting lost in all of this, A, because he's younger, B, I know he's got other jobs, and C, to be quite frank, and this is no disrespect to Greg, who I've talked to many times, isn't fighting for his life. I understand that, first off, not to get too in the weeds, guys, but Cumulus owns KNBR, and they're going bankrupt, right? They're in the middle of a bankruptcy thing, as we read. The radio business is up and down. We talked about Kenny earlier today. I understand that hard decisions have to be made sometimes, and it's happened to all of us, and it's happened to people we love in this business, that decisions get made that people aren't going to agree with, that happen to good people, and... You know, you think, well, this guy should have been fired, or that guy should have been fired, and it was that guy that was fired. I understand that. I also understand that, for all I know, the PD and the powers that be, the program director and the powers that be over at KNBR, they may have been completely handcuffed. They might have been called by, you know, John Q. Wall Street Cumulus owner guy and said, hey, you need to do this today, and they maybe fought tooth and nail. I say all this not really directing it at the person, but directing it at the company. I understand it's a business, and I understand that Greg Papa has the pure definition of the term, I guess, if I were to say that Greg Papa has been unreliable the last year to do his radio show. Factually speaking, that's true. But the man is not only fighting for his literally fighting for his life, but he's also an absolute icon. He's a legend in the Bay Area and beyond. It's not like he's some Johnny Come Lately guy. And I'm not insinuating, Jason, that if it was some Johnny Come Lately guy who was fighting, you know, all kinds of health demons, that this would be okay. But when you look at the whole package, I don't know what Greg makes. It's none of my business, but I'm pretty sure it's not millions of dollars at KNBR. you have to think that somebody would have had the thought, guys, so much of radio is PR. It's you have these little characters, faceless characters coming out of your speakers in the car, at home, at work. They become part of your lives. People choose to share their mornings, afternoons, and evenings with these folks. If you do not like them, if they are not likable, then you can only report the news so much. The rest of it comes down to personality, whether or not you like these people. And whether it's you, me, I mean, in all seriousness, Jason, I think everybody likes you. I mean, you're a very likable guy. I acknowledge that there's people that love me. There are people that wish that every time somebody in town gets fired, they go, how does Dave still have a job? And I respect that. Like, not everybody can be everybody's cup of tea. But I think we can all agree that when you're Greg Papa and you're fighting for your life and there's a company that's trying to watch its bottom line, it's not going to make or break you to find some sort of humanitarian lead, whatever you need to do. Hey, we're removing Greg from the midday show. His health is, you know, this, that, whatever, but he's still on staff. We're still do what you got to do. But what they did yesterday was unconscionable, and they should be ashamed of themselves. And I cannot wait for Greg to land on his feet somewhere.
2: Yeah, I mean, look, I don't know the people that made the decision, but they had to be aware of what the optics would be. And if they weren't, then you're foolish. I mean, I think your point earlier, Dave, is like, look, it's probably from a higher up. It's probably... Yeah. Strictly budget related. And yeah, Greg hasn't been available, but we all know why. And there's things more important than, you know, these shows and these jobs and these opportunities for him right now. Certainly he's been going through life threatening situation here. So, but a lot of times you're right, that PR, the optics, I mean, maybe they would have done it later if things were better and Greg was back on there. I don't know. It feels like it was a spot where that company had to do it. But, man, I would have done my best if that was even a possibility to find another way around it, because I think it's the PR hit's not a good one for them.
0: No, it's not. It's just it's not the right thing to do.
2: Yeah.
0: And I, Jason, I know we don't live in a world where we're governed by that completely, but when in doubt, do the right thing. Secondly, as we've repeatedly said, from a PR standpoint, I look, KNBR has been slipping into the ratings for a long time. That's just a fact. 95.7 The Game was the young upstart and now is regularly beating them, if not beating them heavily. And on top of that, their relationship with the Giants is fraying. I mean, it really seems like KNBR is on its way to a terrible ending. And I don't like that. I grew up, that is a flagship station for me as a Sacramentan and a Northern Californian. When I was driving, or when I couldn't get us on the air, when there was a Giants game, whatever it may be, I would tune in and I would split back and forth. And a lot of times, when just being honest, when 1140 would have a syndicated show on or something, I'd listen to Radnich, or I'd listen to Pop, or I'd listen to Pete Franklin, or whoever it was. I have a lot of love, and I think I speak for a lot of people out there. Like, I have a lot of love and respect for the history of KNBR, these sports leader.
2: Mm-hmm.
0: You do something like this, and it's like, okay, I'm kind of rooting. And by the way, let me just say, this is with all respect to all the people still there, who most of which I don't know, but I wish nothing but the best. But it's like, it makes me want to root for their demise. Like, now I'm pissed at them. And they lost, I think, a lot of fans. And this has become a national thing, and rightfully so. And I hope there's a place. I know there's a place for Greg Pop on the radio. And by the way, just to be transparent, Jason and I had a long talk yesterday. I won't share all the conversation, but we were talking about Greg and talking about our mutual love and respect for him, and also about this fall. Here's the thing. We don't know if Greg's going to be on with us. We don't know if Greg's going to be on with us because we're trying to walk a fine line between wanting him on, but also not wanting to. Greg would be the first guy to say, yeah, but we also, it's not like I'm not. I almost want to say we want to protect Greg from himself. He's a big boy. He knows what he's doing. But Greg's a workhorse. And neither of us, nor Richie, nor anybody at the station, want to put Greg in a situation where you know, he's being asked to do things he probably shouldn't do. We want him on desperately. It's one of our favorite segments of the year, much less the week. We hope he'll be on. Obviously, the door is open for him to come on, but also we want to be responsible and respectful to him and his family, and make sure that it's something he can fit in around the priorities, which should be in some particular order. Obviously, his family, his health, and I would also say his duties to the 49ers, which is his bread and butter and his calling card. And if he can fit us in beyond that, then that is fantastic. And if not, we'll wait till the day that happens. But for now, KNBR, not good, dude.
2: Yeah, and you know, there's never is a good time for any of that kind of stuff. But like, could you pick a worse time? Like, I don't know that you could. That's right. The thing. It's like, yeah, and they're the ones that are gonna have to deal with that.
0: Well, the lesson of the day is radio is a fickle, fickle bee, man. It really is sometimes. We'll take a break when we come back. Hey, it's hour number three as we roll on here on a Thursday. Thank you to Kelly Brothers. The NFL returns tonight with the Hall of Fame game, and Jason's got a question. Who are the future Hall of Famers? How about right now? We'll get into that a little bit next.
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0: Thursday. Hey, you know what that means, Jason?
1: What's that mean?
0: Tomorrow's Friday.
1: Hey, I like that.
0: Love me a Friday. Although, I was so happy with myself because I had managed to get away. I thought I had escaped this massive heat wave. Hmm. By the way, we call this the Jason, if you will. This is time of year. 101 today, 102 tomorrow, 105 Saturday. But earlier this week, when I looked on Monday, it was like down to like 88 on Sunday. No, 104 on Sunday. Then it gets down to 94, 92. Jason, how about this? Thursday, Friday, Saturday of next week, 82, 84, 85.
1: There you go. Light work.
0: So guys like you, me, Chris, we'll all be here to enjoy that.
1: There you go. Enjoy there. All elements.
0: 105, dude, it's just ridiculous. Jason's diving in. You're diving in your pool every day, aren't you?
1: Cannonball.
0: Well, hopefully it won't be too hot out in Ohio today. The NFL returns tonight. Hall of Fame game. Beyond the excitement to finally see the Cardinals and Panthers get it on.
1: Yeah.
0: By the way, do we all agree a Panther would destroy a Cardinal?
1: Yeah. Well, yes.
2: Wouldn't the Cardinal just fly away?
0: Oh, I was thinking like one of them priests. I got you. Okay, well, if they're in a cage, then the bird still loses. But yeah, you're okay. No,
1: the
0: I was
1: priest literally would pray for the Panther.
0: That's what I was like. What's the priest going to do? Bless the Panther? The Panther.
2: How did Cardinal Johnson get in there with that Panther?
1: Right. Sex Panther.
0: Now that you know, 60% of the time it works every time.
1: Yeah.
0: Yeah. Now that I think about it, the logo kind of gives away that it's a bird, doesn't it? It's not a cardinal.
1: Well,
0: okay.
1: You never know.
0: Hey, I'm old enough to remember when there was the St. Louis Cardinals and the St. Louis Cardinals.
1: Yeah.
0: Yeah. Remember that? What the hell is that? Like the Baltimore Oriole?
1: Do you know that's a bird?
0: This is really a bird. So have we ever determined whether or not there's actually a St. Louis Cardinal?
2: Well, Cardinals are everywhere.
0: Well, aren't Orioles everywhere?
2: I think specifically Baltimore.
0: I thought there were different types of Orioles, but I thought maybe there was a Baltimore edition.
1: I don't know.
0: Yeah, see? All right.
2: There are nine different Orioles.
0: Okay, so yeah. Suck it. I was
1: first
0: right.
1: First baseman, second baseman, shortstop, third base.
0: Let me see. Is there a St. Louis Cardinal bird? Yes, the Northern Cardinal is a real bright red backyard bird.
2: But that's not a St. Louis Cardinal.
0: It's not a St. Louis. Let's call it the Northern Cardinal is a common resident bird in Missouri and across North America.
1: Mm, Mark.
0: Well, that's stupid.
2: Way to go, St. Louis. You got a generic bird.
0: Yeah, right. Like, well, I guess you know what? That's about as dumb as the Toronto Blue Jays. We have Blue Jays. By the way, Blue Jays are annoying. They have the Blue Jays are the ones that are in your backyard that just annoy you. That are just doing the little chup, chup, chup, chup, chup, naughty. Or no, that's Three Amigos. But the stupid. Nobody goes, oh, I want a Blue Jay as a pet. It's not intimidating. That should be today's poll question. Worst bird, cardinal or blue jay? Are those the only birds that are mascot? No.
1: Can't be.
2: I think you're confusing a blue jay with a California scrub jay.
0: There's no blue jays in California?
2: I'm sure they fly in from time to time.
0: You're so stupid, dude.
1: Pittsburgh pigeons.
0: Like, okay, Jason, a falcon is cool. Like, I'm a falcon and they land on arms and they peregrine around and falcon. And then what was the other one we said?
1: Eagles.
0: Bird. Eagle. Oh my God. American eagle. Like, come on. Eagle. Like, eagle.
1: How about the temple owls?
2: Who?
0: I would, well then. I would say better than blue jay or cardinal.
2: I mean, like, hawk has got to be up there, right?
0: You're what?
1: Hawk. With an H.
2: Except for Seahawk.
0: Yeah. Well, that's the thing. That's the thing. Seahawk, I'm just being non-biased here. Well, let me put it this way. Seahawk, far greater than sign seagull.
1: How about Raven?
2: Raven is great.
0: Raven is fantastic. Wasn't Edgar Allan Poe from Baltimore? Isn't that why that whole thing happened? Or was he British? I don't know. But yeah, that Raven's cool. It's all black and scary. And
2: they can talk.
0: Raven-y. Yeah, exactly. Eagle, good. Falcon, good. Raven, good. I would even, Seahawk is fine.
1: Pelican?
0: Blue Jay. No, Pelican. Look.
2: Wait, is there an actual Seahawk or is that something that they just made up?
0: Oh, that's a great question, Chris, as we all Google together. Is there a Seahawk? Because if there's not really a sea, no, there's no single biological species called a Seahawk. Instead, the term is a common nickname used to describe the osprey, a fish eating bird of prey, or occasionally skuas, S-K-U-A-S, squaws. I think it's schoolers, by the way. okay, you know what? We just uncovered something here. The Seahawks are a really stupid name. It doesn't even exist. What they mean to call themselves are the Seagulls.
2: Or the Ospreys.
0: Or the Ospreys. Seattle Osprey. That's actually, I'm fine with that. I'm fine with that. But they went, no, let's call ourselves the Seagulls. No, that's lame. All they do is poop on people and go, caw. So we're going to make it Seahawk. Penguin.
1: Roadrunner.
0: Hockey. Who's the Roadrunners?
1: Oh, is it college? Yeah. But I mean, that's.
0: Oh, I gotcha.
1: Still a bird.
0: No, you're right. You're right. I'm looking at it right now. In baseball, they have the Cardinals, Orioles, and Blue Jays. So again, all three birds are just like, I'm a bird. In football, they have the Eagles, Falcons, Seahawks, Ravens. And Cardinals. Yeah, man. I don't know, dude.
1: Jayhawk.
0: That's kind of a cool sounding. Is that even a thing?
1: I don't know.
0: Yeah, Jayhawk kind of sounds like Seahawk.
2: What about the Ducks?
1: How about a Hawkeye?
0: Yeah. Wasn't that the guy from the TV show? Yeah. My thing with hockey probably has the dumbest bird mask, the bird names, because neither a penguin nor a duck seems like something intimidating or cool. Or what?
2: Ducks fly together.
0: Great. So do mosquitoes. I don't know.
2: Penguins don't fly.
0: Yeah.
2: And mosquitoes, I don't hate to tell you this, aren't birds.
0: I understand. Well, maybe to some people, mosquitoes might look like birds, like fish or birds to crab.
2: Like Alan.
0: Was that on the air?
2: Yeah.
0: What?
2: Yes.
0: Oh, it was? Okay. I think the penguin's kind of a dumb name. I'm not going to lie. And I like penguins.
1: How do you feel about this one?
0: Yeah.
1: Gamecock.
0: Freaking awesome.
1: Mm.
2: Wow.
0: But the reason why
2: Gamecock... Like to see roosters kill each other.
0: Here's why Gamecock is an awesome name. Not because of that. But because... It sounds like you're saying something dirty.
1: Okay.
0: That's all.
1: How about Delaware? They're the Blue Hens.
0: What, Jason?
1: Blue Hens.

0: Bird, bird, bird. Well, the bird is a word. Bird, bird, bird, bird. There was that one.
1: It's a bird. It's a plane.
0: I feel like we're missing a really important bird on Mount Birdmore. While you're thinking about
2: it. And that, Ernie. Sugar.
0: Sugar bird?
1: No.
0: Bird sugar? Oh. R.I.P. bird sugar.
1: Bird Reynolds.
0: Really?
1: I don't know. Wait, that one's too far?
2: What type of bird would Bird Reynolds be?
1: Furry.
0: A penguin.
1: He was a gamecock.
0: He was a Seminole, actually, Jason.
1: You're true.
0: Jeez. Convy? Why do we still have jobs?
1: I don't know.
0: Let's get it. Well, while you're all thinking about this, and then we'll wait for the text line to chime in, and I'm sure I could probably YouTube this whole thing. All right. Yes. Marcus is in the chat. And by the way, every time Marcus is in the chat, I always want to shout him out. Marcus goes all around the world serving our country, has listened to this station in the middle of war zones and God knows what else. And whenever he pops in, going back a long, long way, I always want to say hello to him and his lovely family. All right. The Hall of Fame games tonight. Jason, your question was, who are the Hall of Famers right now?
1: For the Niners.
0: And I thought about it because that's what you asked us to do. Well, first off, the Hall of Fame class, just so people know, Drew Brees, Larry Fitzgerald, who, by the way, just lost his dad not that long ago. Thoughts with him. I always felt like Larry should have been a Viking because of his dad's connections, yeah. But did not work out that way. Luke Kuechly, Adam Vinatieri, and Roger Craig. And I think they got it right. There's not one guy on that list that I go, no. When it comes to the Niners, though, what you threw out, Jason, was Trent Williams, 100%. Trent Williams does not play another game. He's Hall of Famer. I think Trent Williams could have retired 3 or 4 years ago and been a Hall of Famer. I truly do. Christian McCaffrey's Hall of Famer.
1: Okay.
0: I think so. I think he's done enough. Both sides, both passing it or catching and receiving. He's just been a stud for long enough. I have a hard time believing McCaffrey wouldn't get in. It gets a little more difficult here. I think Fred Warner is on a pretty solid Hall of Fame track. You could argue he's already a Hall of Famer. I think he's definitely a hog.
1: Mm-hmm.
0: Whether he's not a Hoff remains to be seen. Definitely Hall of Good. But I think he is. I think ultimately, if you ask me, Fred Warner's going to be in the Hall of Fame.
1: Okay.
0: George Kittle. This is where I get my alarm starts going off being a biased Niner fan. I think he is. But I don't know, man. I really don't know. If somebody said, yeah, dude, there's no way he'd have to do X, Y, Z, and P, D, Q, I'd be like, oh, okay. Has George done enough to be a Hall of Famer? Well, let's take a look. The average Hall of Fame tight end has 8,075 yards. George Kittle has 8,008. The average Hall of Fame tight end has 625 catches. George Kittle has 595. The average Hall of Fame tight end has 59 touchdowns. Kittle has 52. I think he's right on the edge, yeah. Jason. And if he could put together one, maybe two more decent to good years, then I think so. I think my other question would be

0: this. Maybe I don't know if he's eligible yet, but if George Kittle's a Hall of Famer, Jimmy Graham's a Hall of Famer.
1: Oh, okay.
0: I mean, Jimmy Graham has 124 catches more than Kittle. Oh,
1: okay.
0: 540 more yards than Kittle and 37 more touchdowns.
1: Wow. Than Kittle.
0: Jimmy Graham has 89 touchdowns to Kittle's 52. So,
1: okay.
0: I don't know, man. It's I don't want to say it's subjective. It's not.
1: Yeah, but really on those stats, like Kittle's gonna pass two of the three this year, barring a huge injury to him, and then the TDs he might get to, and if he's I don't know if he's down to his final year, but he might have a few more left in him, so that's something to watch there. The one I didn't have on the list that I completely forgot, it's Mike Evans, is now a Hall Niner, but he's Hall of Famer, right?
0: He's Hall of Famer. I think he's Hall of Famer. Not just the cumulative stuff, but also just the streak.
1: Yeah.
0: I mean, that many years in a row where you've busted 1,000 yards is pretty stinking ridiculous. I'm kind of obsessed with this Kittle thing, though, dude. It's a really great question. It's so funny because you have this, like, look, if you just you can't just go by numbers, because now you're getting into like Ozzie Newsome, Kellen Winslow, Mike Ditka. You know, these guys are all in the Hall of Fame. Dave Casper, John Mackey, they're all in the Hall of Fame, but they were standouts at their position in a completely different era. The position of tight end was so, you know, and I'm trying not to forget someone, but I want to say really it kind of started with Shannon Sharpe and Tony Gonzalez, Antonio Gates, Jason Witten, that really just turned it into this, like, oh my God, this is a true blue, like, offense. You're not just like the next offensive lineman, more of like a Kyle Juszczyk fullback helper type of thing. Now all of a sudden you're like a legit offensive weapon. Mm-hmm. They really kind of revitalized the position. And then, yeah, your Wittens, your Kelsey's, your Gronks, of course, Ertz, Olsen, Greg Olsen, Jimmy Graham, who we just talked about, Vernon Davis, the former Niner. Like, I think Kittle ultimately gets there. I think what's amazing, though, Jason, is that just to give you an idea, George Kittle has 595 catches. Tony Gonzalez has 1,325. Kittle has 8,000 yards almost exactly. Tony Gonzalez has 15,100. Wow. And George Kittle, as I said, has 52 touchdowns. Tony Gonzalez has 111, and by the way, he doesn't hold the all-time record. 116 touchdowns for Antonio Gates, dude. That's insane.
1: I mean, that's just levels and levels above what Kittle's doing, even though Kittle's been phenomenal.
0: Kittle's been fantastic. Now, somebody asked a question for the 408. I think it's a great answer. I'm going to be really honest, dude. I don't know how this works, but the question is Kyle Juszczyk a Hall of Fame, a Hall of Famer? And I feel like he's one of the best fullbacks of all time, but I mean, God, how do they even, don't you have to be like the greatest fullback ever to get in I feel like there's not a ton of fullbacks anymore that go into the Hall of Fame.
1: Yeah. I was actually going to look. I know. Well, it's listed as running back. There's a couple listed as, man, that's not even right. They called him H-back, fullback, and it's like Marcus Allen. I'm like, okay.
0: Yeah.
1: That's not the same thing.
0: I'm with you. They're calling like Jim Brown a fullback. They referred to fullbacks differently, though. I don't know that.
1: I don't think he is. I mean, I'm fair, but I don't think he is. It's like, you know, they were the best long snapper, the best holder, the best whatever. It's just, I don't know how that he would get there.
0: Stupid Google. I was like, who's the greatest fullback of all time? And it comes back to me, Cafu in Brazil. No, not soccer, idiot. Yeah, I'm with you, dude. I feel like if there was a Hall of Fame specifically for fullbacks, then yes. He's in the hall. He's a first ballot Hall of Famer. But yeah, I don't think so.
1: Man, there's only nine tight ends in the Hall of Fame.
0: Yeah. Yeah, I don't think so. From the 916, Kittle is probably the best blocking tight end of all time. It's so tough because there's not stats on that. I mean, there probably are, but yeah, I don't know, man. A tight end, fullback. So it's also like, dude, is there a long snapper in the Hall of Fame? Probably not, but I feel like long snappers are a lot like arms.
1: Uh-huh.
0: Like, I have spent zero time today before right now talking about how much I love having arms. I haven't. I haven't spent 1 second going, wow, dude. If I did not, and by the way, respect to the armless. I'm not trying to be a wise guy here. I've not spent 1 second going, oh, it's so much easier to pick this glass up and take a drink without having to use my mouth to do it. Like, oh, I have an itch on my back. Thank God for arm. But if I didn't have an arm or arms, it would be the number one thing I would wish for. And my point is this. I think that's long snappers, dude. It's the same type of thing. Like, you don't think about long snappers in the NFL. Nobody talks about them. But, dude, if you have a bad long snapper, holy moly, you're screwed. Like, you have to have a good long snapper.
1: You know who's in the Hall of Fame as well? Or should be.
0: Ooh. Oh, boy.
1: Yeah. JR.
0: Yeah. All right.
2: Halfback, fullback, quarterback, baby back ribs.
0: Baby back.
2: I want my baby back ribs. Yes, you got to put Kyle in. Juszczyk will make it. He has so many. What? He's had 8 all pro. Some of those things will go into that decision making. And did you talk about Trent Williams? He's going in.
1: Oh, yeah, he's in.
2: So he's in.
0: Good call.
2: Thank you. That's why I call in. Yeah. So,
0: great call.
2: Yeah, huh? And Evans is going in. And yes, Kittle will have a couple. He might even have 3 good years. I mean, he's Iowa. He's going to go another 3 years. Okay. And CMC is going in. So you got Christian McCaffrey going in.
0: Oh, that's a good call, too.
1: Yeah.
2: Thank you very much. Yeah. And guess what? Brock Purdy's going in eventually. Brock Purdy's going in. The Purdy man's going in. He's going to have 5 phenomenal years from here on out. I'm going to make my call right now. I'm pointing to the uprights. You know who's not going to make it? I was on a roll and I forgot the kicker's name we got rid of last year.
0: I'm just glad you brought up Trent Williams and the other guy he said was going to be Christian McCaffrey.
2: I'm just glad you showed up for work today since you haven't been in for 2 weeks. Hey, Jason, I love you. Good job. Bye-bye.
1: He panicked.
0: Your face was
1: He panicked because he couldn't remember Jake Moody.
2: That's a perfect answer.
0: Jake. More like Jake Duty.
1: More like, yeah.
3: Jake Cooties because I don't want him around.
1: Jake Booty.
0: Jake Tootie, because the facts of life was he couldn't make a kick.
1: Hey, if you bet on him, you lost. You're Jake Scrooty.
0: More like Jake Hootie, because no one wanted to hold his hand.
3: He's now a critic. I don't know if you know that.
1: Is that right?
3: Mm-hmm. He's Jake Footy.
0: Oh.
1: Well, never mind.
0: More like Jake Judy because he gerrymandered the field goals.
1: Mm-hmm.
0: Come on, Jerry Judy?
1: Yeah. Good thing he had his clothes on, Jake Nudy.
3: Might be a model.
1: Oh, yeah.
3: Because he's a Jake Cutie.
0: Oh, remember when remember when that linebacker got through and pancaked him? Because he was more like Jake Rudy, Tootie, Fresh and Fruity.
1: Wow.
3: You know why his teammates did not like him? Because they all said that he acted like he was better than them. He was Jake Snooty.
1: Mm.
0: Oh.
1: Yeah, but remember time he impersonated being a kicker? He was fake Moody.
0: Well, you switched it up.
1: I did.
0: Do you remember when he failed the drug test they gave him?
3: Well, no. I don't.
0: Because he was Jake Quaaludi?
1: Wow.
0: Thank you.
3: Is this in 1981?
0: What do you want, dude? We're down to the nitty-gritty of Moody's. You could always count on him at 8 o'clock on a Thursday night because he was Jake Rudy Huxtable.
1: Wow.
0: Sorry.
1: Wow.
0: Did somebody already say Jake Booty?
3: Yeah. Very early on.
1: Very.
0: Okay. All right. Sorry.
3: Did anybody say Jake Duty?
0: You say you're an idiot. Kyle Juszczyk, by the way, made 10 Pro Bowls, dude.
1: Well, JR said 8, so more.
3: 10. And I don't know if you guys know this, his wife made Taylor Swift's jacket.
0: Is JR's wife made Taylor Swift's jacket?
3: No, Kyle Juszczyk.
1: These are nice leather jackets.
0: Uh-huh.
3: I don't know if you know that. He doesn't like
0: Didn't know that at all. Wow, that's awesome. More like
1: LeBron's first game.
0: More like Kyle's wife is very use checkful at designing jackets. No, not doing it. No, thumbs down.
1: Two of them.
0: All right. Hey, why don't we go to break?
1: Okay. What's next?
0: When we come back, wait, hold on a second. Are we seriously having a 1 minute and 30 second break here?
3: Yes.
0: It's like, okay, I know we got to go to break. Was it originally a minute?
3: We don't actually really. We've got plenty of time.
0: That's what I'm saying. Like, was it originally a minute 30 seconds, or after I bitched the last hour, did you go in and shorten it just to have fun?
3: It's a minute 30. I don't mess with the spots.
0: Why do we have such a much? Oh God! Why can't the next break be this break?
3: Well, I'm going to help you out because there's a video that just came out of Nicolas Cage describing the new John Madden movie that he's in, which we talked about earlier this week. That I think we should all take a gander at.
0: When we get back.
3: When we get back.
0: Can we get? How do you gander it on the radio?
3: I think you should go over to our YouTube page because we'll be able to see it there.
1: Hey.
0: Oh, all right. That and NBA news when we come back in about 4 seconds right here on SackDown Sports.

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2: Hey, Jason, remember when every other hip-hop song in, like, the 90s and early 2000s would have the thing going on in the background? Like, they'd always have the... like, Nothing But a G Thing by Dr. Dre. There was a trend where all of that happened. Oh!
3: Yeah, it's G-Funk.
2: They all have that. That's the signature, is the wee-wee-wee in the background?
3: Sort of. Sort of like that synthy sound.
2: I don't know how I got, I don't know how I got here, but that just rocked something loose in my head, dude. I had a dream last night, Chris, and it sort of involved you. Wait, let me rephrase. I had a dream about you last night, Chris.
4: Gross.
2: I was on a plane and I think it was a connector flight. Mm. And who's sitting next to me? But Noel Gallagher of Oasis. And so,
3: man, that divorce is really killing him if he's on that connector.
2: I guess so. And so I started, like, I know in my dream, you know, dreams, you can't remember everything, but I know in the dream, I started asking him why they don't play All Around the World more. And he's like, you know what? Nobody ever asked me about that song. I think that's the greatest song I've ever written. And it's just, Liam doesn't like to sing. He was giving me that whole thing, right? It's all, hey, Jude, you know, we should really play it more. And then in the dream, we did a selfie video where he was basically cussing you out and basically doing things that I would want him to say, like, don't ever listen to us again. You know, you're a horrible person. Things like that, that I would give you. And then I woke up and I realized that I really should probably like Oasis more because they're such a Beatle ripoff. But I think the fact that they don't play that song more, Chris, makes me dislike them. Like, for example, I found out today that our soccer club over in England, they've finalized their walkout music, and their walkout song will be a song called Cigarettes and Alcohol. Of course, without the lyrics. And for a second, I almost tried to step in and suggest something else until I realized that the reason I would be doing it was in some weird way trying to get back at you, which would be a completely inappropriate thing to do over for the soccer club, because what do you have to do with their walkout music? But there you go. Huddersfield Town will be coming out to Oasis next year, Chris. You're welcome.
3: You should have done Chumbawamba.
2: I'll get knocked down, but I'll get up again. And other song. Did you know Chumbawamba actually does have kind of a cool library? I found out not that long ago. They're like a protest band.
3: Oh, yeah. I really like Chumbawamba.
2: Have you gone down that rabbit hole before?
3: Yes, I have. I think we've talked about it before.
2: Oh, have we? Is there more than just that one? Like, I've listened to some, like, Chumbawamba live just because I thought it was a joke. And I was like, wait, really? What? Oh.
3: They sing about doing things to people that I would like to do.
5: Whoa.
2: Mm-hmm.
5: Describe it.
2: I think that song by Chumbawamba that everybody knows, I think that might be their objectively worst song.
5: No.
3: Yeah.
2: Lyrically. I drink a whiskey drink. He drinks a vodka drink. He drinks a cider drink. He drinks a whiskey drink. He drinks songs that remind him of the good times, songs that remind him of the bad times. Oh, Danny boy. Danny boy, oh, something, something.
3: Danny boy.
2: Danny boy. And then it's not, what does he say? Night Ranger. I don't think that's what he says. What it sounds like to me. Chris, you wanted us to listen to some wrestlers say something?
3: No. I wanted you guys to watch Nicolas Cage talking about the new John Madden movie.
2: That's what I meant. Please, by all means, I would like to see this too. I'm looking forward to watching this. Roll tape. Hi.
6: Hello, I'm Nick Cage, and I play the legendary football icon in the upcoming movie Madden. Accepting the role to play this larger-than-life legend has been a highlight for me. John Madden didn't just coach football, he changed the game. His football brilliance was unmatched. As a coach, John was a savant, seeing the field in ways no one else could. As a broadcaster, his brilliance evolved.
7: They have no idea where we are, who we are, where we're coming from, or who we're throwing to.
6: His humanity was present in everything he did, including his unwavering love of family and his lifelong partnership with best friend Al Davis.
8: There's only one John Madden. They didn't make another one.
6: His legacy lives on, not just on the football field or in the broadcast booth, but globally through gaming. John's passion, joy, and the impact he had through his zest for life and humanity were immense. Madden arrives on Prime Video November 18th.
2: Mm, wow.
3: So what? Hopefully you guys were able to see it on the stream. One of the things I'm most excited for is you could tell that Christian Bale is totally immersed as Al Davis and sounds like him and looks exactly like him. And Nicolas Cage as John Madden sounds like Nicolas Cage and just has a makeup on.
2: But his facial, I was really struck at how different Nicolas Cage looked. Like, he looked a lot more like John Madden than he did Nicolas Cage. And I was going to come out of that and I was going to be like, wow, could Nicolas Cage win, by the way, his second Oscar for a portrayal of John Madden? And then I saw it was coming straight to Prime Video. I was like, all right, maybe not. Why wouldn't that be in the theaters?
5: You think it would do well?
2: Probably not. But do you have to basically be a superhero or a freaking, like an old novel or poem to be like, can we have some, can we, you know what, Jason, I got a problem for I'm going to explain the problem for the last minute here. I watched The Rainmaker last night.
3: You did? And first I've heard of it.
2: Yeah. I said it earlier, ass, but here's my point. That was a good, solid movie with a very specific look to it. A look that I feel like a lot of movies of those eras have the same, very similar look, feel, and soundtrack, whether it's that, another Grissom novel turned into a movie, The Firm,
5: yeah,
2: Big, Few Good Men,
3: Major Payne.
2: There's a whole segment of movies. They had that score, the acting, just the look of the movie, you can tell. And I have seen almost every single Marvel movie, all the Avengers movies, Star Wars, Harry Potter, Lord of the Rings. Like, I'm not the guy that's going to poo-poo fantasy movies or superhero movies. I love them. But are we just done with movies like that? Like, are we done with Rainmakers and The Firm and Clear and Present Danger and The Fugitive? And Big, and When Harry Met Sally. Or is that like just
3: larger than life?
2: So that's my question, though. But for real, like, are we done with them, or are they making them, and we're the old people saying, where's Jimmy Cagney?
3: I think you're getting them, but you're getting them on Prime Video, Netflix, Paramount Plus, Peacock. You're not getting them in the theater.
5: And there's been that revival of television too. I think whether it's the regular like sitcoms or shows that are, you know, 22 episodes, or like the TV shows that are, it's a one season of, you know, 8 episodes that are on streaming service. I just think there's different ways now that people are doing this.
2: No, I think you're both right.
3: It feels like really in theaters, to get a movie in theaters, it either has to have a $300 million budget with the idea of making $2 billion, or a $125,000 indie movie like Obsession that you're hoping that will make $500 million.
2: And not much in between.
3: Yeah.
2: I appreciated The Odyssey, and I haven't seen it yet, but I will see it, but I already have love for it in the sense that I love movies that get people to go to the movie theater. Kind of as cousin to, I love books that get people to read, since those are just,
1: I know you like
2: seemingly, Harry Potter. Seemingly two dying things. And yes, I realize that seeing The Odyssey or Doctor Doom in the theater is far more necessary. I don't need to see The Rainmaker in the theater, but I also don't know. I guess that's it. Where is the theater just really for special effects and light shows and whatever? And, you know, what was that one everybody used to dress up on Saturday nights to go watch? The Rocky Horror Picture Show.
3: Oh.
2: Yeah. Is there a modern day version of that, by the way? Do we have a modern day Rocky Horror Picture Show?
3: The Room?
2: Really?
3: Yeah.
2: Are you being serious?
3: Yeah. People go and take their spoons and throw the spoons at the screen when the picture of the spoon comes up.
5: I have
2: Jason,
5: no
2: do you
5: idea.
2: Have any idea?
5: No, nothing of what he just said.
2: No idea.
3: But Rocky Horror Picture Film, you know, because...
2: I don't know what that is. Oh. I know what Rocky Horror Picture Show is, and I saw it once. But I'm saying people would, like, go out on Saturday nights and dress up as their favorite character and hang out at Crestview Lanes. Like, I don't... The Room? Do people dress... Are there theaters that show that, you know, still?
3: Yeah, it'll come out every few months for a special showing. Tommy Wiseau is always touring.
2: Who?
3: Tommy Wiseau.
2: Lizzo.
3: Yeah, Lizzo.
2: Huh. The Room. Well, I'll spend, you know what? Like many of you, I'll spend the break looking it up. When we come back, as we inch towards the final hour of the program, let's get to what's hot, what's not. Jason's got a 3-game streak. We'll see if he can build it to 4. We'll see if Chris and Kevin McGonigal can get him off the schneid before we get to baseball talk. What's on deck and the rest of the program coming up. Hey, you're right after this.
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1: What's hot?
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2: Somebody asked me who's hot. Who's hot?
3: You're asking me?
2: I'm asking you.
3: Yeah. Well, that would be Pete Crow Armstrong for the Cubs.
2: Pete Crow Armstrong, he plays for the Cubs.
3: Yesterday, he had 3 hits, 2 home runs, and a double. That is, and this thing just reset, so I am trying to go and find it.
5: Okay.
3: That was his 7th career 10 total bases or more game. He ties with Hal Troski for the most games with 10 or more total bases at age 24 or younger in the modern era.
5: Hal Troski?
2: Oh, Hal Troski.
5: Yeah.
2: Remember Hal Troski?
5: Sure do.
2: Back, he's of the Cumberland Troskis.
5: Mm-hmm.
2: Mm-hmm. Well, good for you, Pete Crow Armstrong. He was struggling for a minute, and that might be done. Who's not then?
3: New York, LA, and Chicago.
2: They're not hot. Why?
3: Teams, when they face the Boston Red Sox, the Red Sox have not lost a game to a New York, LA, or Chicago team in the last 18 games.
2: Interesting. Well.
3: And I'm sorry, sure Dave, does. That also includes your Dodgers.
5: Mm.
2: Dave loves L.A. Dave loves it. No, I don't. I'm not. I'm going to. I have to go there in a couple weeks, by the way. Hate it.
5: Have to?
2: Dave loves L.A. Dave loves it. Well, I don't have to, but I got to drop off the kid.
20: Daddy, can't you just send Jeeves to drop me off?
5: Maybe that's a brother-sister trip. Mason drives down there.
3: Yeah.
2: Yeah, no. No.
5: Why?
2: No.
5: Leash doesn't go that far?
2: You know, it's not a terrible idea if we all go. Maybe Mason will do some of the legs. But then again, Avery's got so much crap, I don't think there's room for 3 of us. There's barely room for 2 of us.
3: And then that's why you sent her first class that one time?
2: No, I sent her first class, stupid, because it was $25 more and she could check a bag. Knock it off with your baiting.
3: You ought to know Forbes, you're a master.
2: Yeah. Forbes magazine came out with their top 30 rock bands of all time. Your top 10 are as follows: AC/DC, Metallica, at 8, the Eagles, number 7, Van Halen, number 6, the Rolling Stones, number 5, Jimi Hendrix, The Experience, that is, number 4, Pink Floyd, number 3, Queen, number 2, The Beatles, and number 1, Led Zeppelin. Interesting. Oasis came in at number 27. I mean,
5: good list. Good. Great list. Yeah.
2: Great list. I don't know that I'm necessarily okay with the order. Any list that doesn't have the Beatles at number one, I automatically question. And I'm not a Rolling Stones guy, but I've rarely seen them as far down as six. So
5: I would have Pink Floyd lower.
2: A lot of people are hit or miss. I love Pink Floyd.
5: I like it too. I mean, I just wouldn't have them four.
2: Yeah, I'm with you. I don't know.
3: What was the publication?
5: Forbes.
2: Oh, Forbes.
5: Okay. Yeah, I mean, should Jimi Hendrix be like, he's an incredible musician.
2: Yeah, I think I know where you're going. Like, I have zero bad to say about Jimi Hendrix, right, and he may be the greatest guitarist of all time, but I just don't know that the catalog is big enough.
5: Especially compared to I mean, when you're talking about the Stones, Van Halen, Eagles, yeah, Led Zeppelin, the Beatles, Metallica, like, yeah, they just have,
2: I agree,
5: hit after hit after smash hits.
2: Like, a lot of people are going to get pissed at this, but I'd be more inclined to put, like, Aerosmith on there than I would Jimi Hendrix, the band. And I know that'll piss people off. I'm not saying Aerosmith's better.
5: Correct.
2: Well, I guess I kind of am, but they're you know, they got more to work with. The thing with Led Zeppelin, man, is they just didn't miss. Mm. Like, you can put on any Led Zeppelin album and just, and look, they may not be the best band of all time, but it's tough to find. I don't know if there are too many bad Led Zeppelin songs, and really the bad Led Zeppelin song that everybody says is bad is Stairway to Heaven. Mm. But a lot of that's just because I think people are tired forever of hearing it said that it's one of the greatest rock songs of all time. So, from the 916, did you hear about the brothers that homered in the same inning, but they were on different teams? One was in the majors, one was in the minors. No.
3: Mm. Yeah, it was the Yankee player, his brother.
2: Huh. Who, the Yankee player that debuted?
3: Yeah.
5: Wow.
2: George Lombard Jr.
5: And his brother?
2: His brother hit a home run too?
3: I thought so.
2: In the minors?
5: I mean, was they, what kind of exit velocity did they have?
2: What? Yeah, what is it going to be like? Like within like a tenth of each other? Are they going to have the same degree of? What are you going to say? Yeah. They both played the you know, the same team, and then their minor league team.
3: Yeah, I think you're guessing right on these.
5: Are you going to say that like the parents were going to go to like the younger brother's debut, but then switch because the other older brother was making a major league debut?
2: Oh, so what? So like they went to the Bronx. Yeah, they go to the Bronx instead of Florida to watch the other brother, and he hits home run. Then what? Next thing you know, what, the manager's going to come out and like smile and wave at him?
5: Yeah. Okay. See, this is too far now.
2: What kind of a movie are you? What kind of fake movie crap are you talking about?
5: Is Nick Cage in it?
2: Right.
3: That's high praise.
2: Also, shout out to anyone that didn't hear last night's show that completely missed that whole bit. Sorry. Just. Trust that we're having
5: last night's.
2: Yeah.
3: You know what? Another crazy one of my fun things to, like, my fun sports trivia is.
5: What's that?
3: Did you know that LeBron James's first game was at Arca Arena in Sacramento?
5: That place doesn't
3: exist. Not a lot of people know that.
2: Yeah, but it's got to be true, and that's not true.
3: No, it is. It was his first game, his first official NBA game.
5: Chris, I've worked for the team for a long time.
3: Yeah, which is surprising that she wouldn't know.
5: If you want to put that out there, if you're comfortable saying that kind of stuff.
2: Martin Ramirez-Qfsky says, George was above 100 and his younger brother was below 100 in exit velocity. Come on. What, like 99.9 to 100.1? Come on. Also, everyone in the chat's talking about Spider-Man, the new Spider-Man movie. Can I say real quick about the Spider-Man movie? Can you guys make your minds up, please? Because I don't know which Spider-Man is which. I was looking through that just last night. It's like there's Spider-Man, the Amazing Spider-Man, Spider-Man 2, Spider-Man 3, Spider-Man Far From Home, Back Home, First Day Home, Home From School. I don't know which are which. Wait, can you label them clear? Which one has Andrew Garfield? You can't tell
3: because he's got a
2: mask on.
5: So is it truly like the meme where Spider-Man's pointing at Spider-Man?
3: That was just in the last one. Not the one playing currently, but the one.
5: Yeah, but who's who?
2: Which is the one? Which
5: I'm
2: is the
5: Spider-Man.
2: One with the
5: no, I'm
2: who's
5: Spider-Man.
2: The one, where's the one with Frodo who plays Spider-Man? Kid from Lord of the Rings. And then you've got Tom Holland's Spider-Man.
3: When is that?
2: We got the one Spider-Man with the dude from Facebook. And then you have the one Spider-Man with Frodo. And then you have the
3: Frodo?
2: One Spider-Man. The guy who played Frodo in Lord of the Rings.
3: Sean Astin? Rudy did not play Spider-Man.
2: No, that's not Frodo. That's Samwise, idiot.
5: Oh, he was in Goonies.
3: Oh, no. Elijah Wood was not Spider-Man.
2: he was the guy before Facebook.
3: Wow, yeah. You're so off. Like, not even close.
2: So, hold on. Am I?
3: Are you thinking of the guy from Pleasantville?
2: Hold on. Who played?
5: Tobey Maguire?
3: You think of the guy from The Great Gatsby?
5: Andrew Garfield?
2: Andrew Garfield's from Facebook. That's not Frodo. Tobey Maguire's. Oh, Elijah Wood. Sorry. Probably a lot of people made that mistake.
5: Yeah, Tobey make Maguire. Up your mind, Spider-Man.
3: Elijah Wood has become a big-time horror producer.
5: You said what? You said horror?
3: Horror.
2: Horror.
5: They got to do better with that word.
2: Rural juror.
3: Rural juror.
2: We'll take a break. Final hour of the program coming up next. We'll go around the diamond. The Dodgers are struggling. Woof.
5: Oh, no, Dave, your team.
2: I know. Aaron Judge reevaluated what happened. And what did the A's and Giants do yesterday? We'll see if you can guess. They did the same thing. Baseball next.
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0: All right, as we start our final hour here of the show for today, I do want to remind you at the end of this hour, Matt and Kayla will stop by. We'll have crosstalk. We'll have celebrity birthdays. We still have what's on deck. But before we get to any of that, we do want to have you have a chance to win. And all you have to do is call in right now to 916-339-1140. 916-339-1140. 1-800-920-1140. You can be a winner of a pair of tickets to see the A's take on the Rays at Sutter Health Park. Next week, first pitch will be at 6:40. Check out baseball. It's A's and Rays. Dave, what caller number should we have for this contest?
1: Oh, let's go caller number Fox Force 5 in honor of De'Aaron Fox, Chris's guy.
0: Yeah, number 5. Be that fifth caller right now, 916-339-1140 or 1-800-920-1140. And you will win a pair of tickets to see the A's and the Rays next week.
2: Fragile ego.
0: Oh, wow.
2: Fragile body. Weak mind, weak spirit.
1: Mm-hmm. Okay. Our guy, miserable Niner fan that wants to come in and spend the hour with us.
0: Uh-huh.
1: See, this is the type of stuff that would be embarrassing for us. He says, guys, you better Google it. Because it was LeBron James's first official NBA basketball game. It was in October. Because I have a pair of sneakers in my collection that he wore for that game. And that's what they're named after. He wore the black and white Nike Zoom Generations, and I have them. See, the problem is you say that with such confidence. You got hoodwinked, dude. Do you honestly think between myself and Jason alone, we have what? At least 50 years of experience in this town covering the Kings. More even.
3: I mean, how many reporters would talk to LeBron James about that?
1: Thank you. Thank you. You think we wouldn't know if LeBron James played his first NBA game in Sacramento? Come on. I think you know what I think it was, Jason? I think a lot of people saw the Nike commercial that Grant and Jerry did, and they just assumed that was actually his first game.
0: Well, they're very good at that. I mean, that did feel real.
1: What is that called? The butterfly effect or the Mandela effect or something where you think it happened and it didn't. So also, before we get started in this final hour, I'd like to have an open conversation real quick. Not so much a conversation, but more of a family talks to family. And we're always truthful with each other and it's all out of love. I'd like to send a shout out to all out of love. I'm so lost without you when I need you. Darling, if you want me to be. Now you got me on the run. Closer to you. Be closer. I can't do Freedom Rock, man. Mm. We got to talk. Here's my thing. Richie. Stick to the OG Sacktown, baby.
0: Oh, we had a knockoff?
1: We have a great value. Mm. This is Sacktown, baby. I think it's just this is Sacktown. I don't know. I don't know, Chris, if it's easy to call up or not. If it's not, don't worry about it. But we had this is Sacktown, baby. That's great. Mm-hmm. Honestly, nominated for an Emmy, I hear.
0: Yeah, it should be.
1: Or a Grammy.
0: And a Tony. Yeah,
1: but, and a Tony. And Anthony, actually, is what they're called in the radio. But this knockoff. Every time I hear it, it just kind of makes me angry because I'm not hearing the good one.
0: Mm.
1: Like, I would eat a Hydrox cookie, but not if there's a sleeve of Oreos right next to it. I would play with a GoBot, not if there's a Transformer right there. And I think that's what we're doing here.
0: Yeah, you don't mess with the original.
1: Don't. It's the generic version. And speaking of, lastly... Remember when generic stuff used to be in a big yellow thing with black lettering?
0: What?
3: Huh?
1: Okay. No. This one I'm right on, and Jason, you'll get it. Chris, I could partially forgive you. When there was actually generic food in the aisles and the generic packaging was almost always like, okay, if it was like generic flour, it would be in a yellow box, and then in black letters, it would just say flour on it. It was like legitimate. And now, like, all the generic, there's no more generic food anymore. Now it's all like Great Value or whatever the generic brand is.
0: That wasn't specific to your store that you went to?
1: No, man, it was probably not. It was okay. This can't be a thing that only I'm remembering. Old school generic box.
0: Hello.
1: Hello. All right. Let me Google image this stuff. Yeah, dude, I'm looking at it right now. It is old school. Okay. I'm looking at a yellow can, and in black lettering, it says pork and beans, right. Orange flavored drink, fruit mix, kidney beans, one ply toilet paper, sweet peas. If you look up old school generic box, I'm not saying it's what
0: I did.
1: Did the company computer just shut down? I'm not saying it's always yellow with black lettering, although normally it was. I mean, you'd see some with like beer. White and black. Yeah, exactly. Dude, there was legitimately. I'm going to Google it. I think if you Googled old school generic, there we go. Dude, I'm looking at it right now. White can, black lettering, beer. Yeah. And then there's one that says light beer.
0: I don't remember this.
1: Wow, dude. I know it's not. I know it's not me.
0: Grape drink mix. Vanilla ice cream.
1: Yes.
0: Aluminum foil. Applesauce.
1: Yes.
0: Okay, well. I don't remember it. I'm sure others do, but I don't.
1: Wow. Imagine growing up in a family that never, I mean.
0: It's privilege, Dave.
1: I knew you grew up wealthy, but.
0: Oh, man.
1: Never,
0: sitting on
1: never,
0: stacks of cash.
1: Apparently, never having to know that. Yeah, man. Here, Kenneth in the chat says it was a white can with black letters that said beer. Yeah. Now they don't do that. Now there's I don't think there's generic anything anymore.
3: My cousins used to love coming to spend the night at my house because we had name brand cereal and they had the dog food size bag of generic cereal.
1: They still actually have those, dude. They still actually have those. And I've gotten them before and I don't know why I don't get them, but yeah, you'll get like a legit dog food bag of like chocolate O's. Hmm. From our same guy, I'm just gonna let this go. But he's still
3: we can't
1: going
3: use there. Letters, so we're gonna have to call them chocolate zeros.
1: honey O's. O'Z. Our guy who still thinks LeBron James played his first game, he says it was played October 29th, 2003 in Sacramento, California. Google, you're going to just believe everything you see on Google.
3: Okay.
1: Dude. Jeez. Okay.
0: Just like this food stuff you're talking about.
3: See, exists. Like I thought that this was like a good piece of trivia. And then you guys are like, no, that never happened. Like, so I think he's fooled like me.
1: I think because it was the commercial. I'm telling you, I nailed it. People think
3: that's
1: that
3: why.
1: Commercial was. Yeah, that was his real game.
3: Like, they didn't pause the game for LeBron James. Like, that makes sense now.
1: Yeah, exactly. All right, baseball. Cubs sweep the Dodgers, Jason. LA's lost six in a row. Oh, my goodness.
4: It was great.
0: Are your Dodgers in trouble?
1: You know what? I actually support that. Ha, ha, ha. It was great. They are not.
0: Diamondbacks are only eight back.
1: Let's see. MLB. I wonder what the World Series odds have changed in the last in those. I wonder if they have changed at all.
0: They haven't won since they broke baseball.
1: The LA Dodgers are +160 to win the World Series as of right now. That means if you put $100 on the Dodgers, you would get back 160 if they won. The second favorite is the New York Yankees at +650. I mean, that's like a large difference, dude. That is a large difference. By the way, Giants chilling at +50,000.
0: Oh, so I have to just put 100 on them?
1: If you put 100 bucks on the Nationals, Rockies, Giants, Mets, A's, Royals, or Angels to win the World Series, you would win $50,000, Jason.
0: Yeah, you're just burning that 100.
1: I think you'd have a better chance at investing in LIV Golf.
0: Who's the best value? What are the Brewers?
1: Oh, let's see. Best value. The great value. The Brewers. There's really honestly a big four.
0: Okay.
1: There's the Dodgers at plus 160, the Yankees at plus 650, the Braves at plus 900, the Brewers at plus 950. The next team, the Rays at plus 1300. If I'm being honest,
0: they have the best record in the American League.
1: I would say the Rays are probably the best value, followed by the Cubs, also at plus 1300.
0: Okay. What are the Padres?
1: The Padres are plus 7500. The Blue Jays, see, this is the thing. I don't even know where the hell they are.
0: They're last.
1: Are they? Well, then that's probably why they're plus 11,000. Why were they so good last year and they suck this year? Injuries?
0: It's that Blue Jay. It's that bird. What's wrong with your bird?
1: What's wrong with your bird? I mean, you look at the standings right now. And let's just make this overall. The Brewers have the best record in the league by a full two games over the Brewers.

0: Rays, Cubs, and your Yankees, the 62-51 Red Sox, Jason. They've won nine of their, they're just, it's beyond nine of their last 10. The Red Sox is on fire right now, dude, and they don't seem to be, well, let's just put it this way, dude. Since the All-Star break, they are, let me see here, 16 and, oh yeah, they're 16 and three.
1: You know the last team to beat them?
0: Who? Huh. The Yankees?
1: No.
0: The Giants?
1: Nope.
0: Dodgers?
1: They're in our fine city. The A's.
0: The A's.
1: It's the last team to beat them.
2: Can't say that about L.A. because they keep losing to the Red Sox.
1: Yeah.
0: I'm doing some math here. What are you doing?
1: Would the A's be better if they were the Green Sox?
0: Yes. How about this, Jason? Since June 26th, Boston Red Sox are 29-5. Wow. At what point do you go, okay, as of right now, well, I mean, the Red Sox are plus 13. I mean, I'm thinking the Rays and the Red Sox would be the best value, I guess. But the Dodgers are going to win. I have no doubt. We fall for this all the stinking time, man, with dynastic teams. We did the same thing. Well, the Dodgers are limping into the playoffs. As a matter of fact, the Dodgers did not have the best record in the league last year, I believe.
1: They were limping into the playoffs.
0: They limped into the playoffs. Oh, the Dodgers are going to be in trouble. Look out. Uh-oh. And then everyone's like, well, let's see. Yeah. Yeah, the Dodgers won the West by 3 games. The Dodgers had the worst record of all the National League division winners last year. The Dodgers had the 5th best record in the major leagues last year. And then they shockingly won the whole thing. As a matter of fact, the top 6 teams by record last year finished on a combined 22-game winning streak.
2: Mm. What the thing I'm looking at that's crazy with the Red Sox is they have the best record on the road.
0: Uh-huh.
2: And they've got a losing record at home.
0: That's so weird, dude.
2: They're 27-29 at home.
1: Well, they have a monster there.
0: Yeah, it is kind of scary, not gonna lie. Wow. That is kind of... God, they're on a 7-game winning streak. It's like they're on a 7-game winning streak every other week. They're 35-22 to your point, Chris, on the road. What the heck, man? Like, is Fenway Park? Apparently, that's the friendly confines for other teams. Our guy, Miserable Niner fan, still. You'll Google that, but not the LeBron thing. You said I'm wrong to the world on air because you got to be right. You do it for a living on radio. I did. You're wrong. I'll let it go, but here's LeBron's stats for the games. Dude, they're not going to put up stats for a commercial. You're being taken. Tell you what.
2: 25 points and 9 assists against Doug Christie in the early 2000s. No chance. You're just making stuff up.
0: Good luck. Tell you what, dude. Why don't you call in at 1-800-920-1140 and make your case? We'll give you the airtime, I promise. What else do we have with baseball, Jason Ross? Aaron Judge, he was reevaluated.
1: Hey, nice cleats.
0: They said he's still tall.
1: Yeah. He's coming back, baby. He's going to get light work going now.
0: He says he's going to come back. Let me ask you this. If Aaron Judge comes back, that's got to help the Yankees.
1: That's a really strong opinion.
0: Thank you. Thank you.
1: I hope so. I miss him, Dave. I miss him. He is someone that I watch all of his at-bats. When he's coming up, I stop what I'm doing, and I watch.
0: Wow, he's a life stopper?
1: Yep, he's a life stopper. It's like, hey, shh, Judgey's up. Got to watch him.
0: Let me ask you a question. You said you stop when he comes to bat, right?
1: Mm-hmm.
0: Do you rise?
1: No, I collaborate and listen.
2: You know, that's why they call Aaron Judge Dr.

0: Dr. Kevorkian.
1: Why is that?
0: Because when he comes around, life stops.
1: Your thoughts, Dave?
2: I Chris just rolls around with these show grenades.
1: Yeah.
2: And just drops them with no regard. We're on a good run. We got a good LeBron James thing going. You know, we're talking about Aaron Judge.
1: Dr. Jack Humor.
2: You know what really sucks, dude, is my pediatrician was Dr. Jack.
1: I don't know.
2: That's what we called him, Dr. Jack Keating.
1: And if your dad wasn't a lawyer and was a doctor,
2: he'd have been Dr. Jack.
1: Yeah.
0: Would he have good bedside manner?
2: No, you know what he would have said? Get that ready. He'd been like, hey, Dr. Jack, I feel like I might have pneumonia. When you listen to my chest, what was your diagnosis? Oh, I have a nasty wheeze? Oh, maybe I should get some medicine.
1: Maybe I should ask Jeeves.
2: Maybe I
1: should. Ask Jeeves.
2: Okay, that's what I'm hearing now.
1: What do I put on my sandwich? Cheese.
2: Okay, now that's what I'm also hearing, dude. I might go get a sandwich tonight for dinner.
1: Nice.
2: I have not been very New York-y in my food this week. I need to get a slice or a.
0: Oh, you're going to go back to pizza, huh?
2: No, yeah, it's a great point, dude. No, thank you. I cannot wait to weigh myself when I get home, but I promise you I have lost weight.
0: Oh, man.
2: What, Chris? Okay, hold on. Before you say it, when Chris goes, "Aw, man," and starts chuckling, 94% of the time it means he's about to say something so horrible that he's actually trying to self-censor himself.
0: Because when you're a larger person like you and I, it's that bad thinking of after you get, when you're in the middle and after you had a stomach bug, you're like, at least I probably shed a few pounds after that.
2: Isn't that right? Like, that really is.
0: Would it be the worst thing if it lasted one more day?
2: I don't want to be that. Oh, you got pneumonia? Well, it sucks, but hey, I'm on the pneumonia diet, lost 22 pounds. It's not good weight to lose, dude. It's probably all muscle and brain. Hey.
1: I got more.
2: I closed my belt loop, one loop tighter. I did have a fat moment because my son yesterday had to wear dress up clothes because he was with a bunch of important people over there, and I had loaned him my belt. And so he FaceTimed me. He's like, "Does this look okay?" And I noticed that, like, his pants were really puffy at the top. And I was like, "Dude, show me, get closer." And I was like, "Bro, why are your pants sagging? Freaking tighten your belt." And he's like, "I've tightened it all the way." I can't. I'm like, "Are you serious?" He goes, "Yeah, I'm at the last hole in the loop. I can't tighten it anymore. This is as tight as we'll go."
1: It went around twice.
2: Right, that's what I'm thinking. And so, like, I'm thinking, like, dude, do I have my kid, like, poke an extra hole in the belt? I don't know what to do. It's because his fat-ass dad's belt is too big for him. He's in the last little hole of the loop, and it's still falling off of him. So I told him to gain some weight.
1: Quick. Perfect. Go eat something.
2: As we get closer to the bottom of the hour here, from our guy, these guys really staying on the LeBron thing, man. They really got him. So Google and game stats that you could Google his game stats for that game are wrong. Yes.
1: He's got one of those bad computers.
2: Maybe what he's doing is maybe he got to a site where he saw a future game from LeBron James in Sacramento and they put it on the date of the commercial.
1: Yeah. It's probably his first game as a Sixer in Sacramento.
2: That might be what it was, or maybe another team. You're absolutely right, because we were there.
1: Yeah.
2: We were there, Jason Rose.
1: Oh, he can't call. He's on the clock.
2: He can't call. He's on the clock?
1: Mm-hmm.
2: Where's he on the clock at? The toilet store?
1: He's texting a lot. But you can't do that.
2: Yeah, you can't call us, but he can constantly text us throughout the show.
1: Hinky.
2: I can't call because I'm on the clock, but I could tell you so-called made-up numbers are on ESPN2 for that game, but I'm wrong, right? There's a little bit of deciphering I need to do on that. Yeah. Let me just say this. I'm at the point, Chris, can I get a ruling?
0: I'll allow it.
2: I'm at the point in this bit where I'm beginning to want to back off because it's like when you're waiting for the ref to step in to call the fight.
1: Yeah, call it already.
2: And then it's not happening. And then as the boxer, you kind of want to just like it. It seems a little I'm starting to get a tad uncomfortable as to who I'm dealing with.
0: Hmm. See, this is a problem with the text line.
2: Yeah.
0: Because there's not like a bunch of people there to say like, hey, man.
2: Exactly. Like this guy's convinced LeBron James's first game was in Sacramento.
0: Hey, man, maybe like just come down a bit.
1: Is that what you would say?
0: Hey, man. Come hey, on. Man. Come hey. On, man. Hey, man. Have a glass of water.
1: Maybe two.
0: Take your 10-minute break. Have a glass of water.
2: Nick says, Dave, you're incorrect. The 160 actually means you'll get back 260. Yeah, but it's your original 100, right? Plus the 160. It's not.
1: Yeah, you don't. Do you count that when you say, hey, I won 260? No, it's like, well, no. I won 160. I put in 100. Yeah, I got 260 back, but yeah.
2: Exactly. You gave them 100. They gave you back 260. You got 160.
1: And if you were to lose, you'd say, I lost 100.
2: Yeah. Come on, man. Come on now. All right, now this guy's giving Paige's numbers. All right, we got to move on. We'll take a quick break when we come back.
0: I'll take care of it.
2: All right. Look, bottom line is this, man. Some people you just can't reach, and that's the way they want it. And they get it. We don't like it any more than you. What's on deck? Hall of Fame game. So much more. And then we'll get to Crosstalk with Matt and Kayla right after this.
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2: Welcome back. 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By the way, 1-800-920-1140. 916-339-1140 if you want to text. Last thing on that, our guy says, if I'm wrong, ask Doug himself if he was there. You got his number. You know what? Just to placate this guy, we did. And Doug backed it up. That was not his first game. So we did what you asked.
3: Yeah.
2: Just in case. And Doug confirmed it. So ask, you know what? Ask Doug next time you see him.
3: Yeah.
2: Yeah. Well, I'm trying to see how Chris tried to. Chris actually tried to clean it up and he kept going.
4: Yeah, yeah, that's what I was like. Okay. All right, now, miserable now Niner fan. You might have skipped my message to you.
2: Panthers Cardinals, Jason, tonight, the Hall of Fame game, the NFL, it's back.
3: Yeah, some are saying some must win.
2: Look, you got to set the tone early, dude. You got to set the tone early. What tone is that? I don't know.
3: Yeah.
2: But it's a tone. Also,
3: it's Kenny Pickett starting versus a Carson Beck. I mean, you know, you throw the records out.
2: Can I say that honestly, didn't we know from the jump that there was no chance Kenny Pickett was going to have a good NFL career? You cannot be a quarterback with the name of a question.
3: Yes, he can.
2: No, that's like the old, what was it, Eric Plunk and Bob Walk. I mean, yeah. I guess they had a decent career, but, you know, it's not good, dude.
3: And what was that kicker? Steve Shank to the left.
2: Right. Yeah, you know who's never going to be good? Who is it that the Orioles drafted a few years ago? Jonathan Strikeout?
3: Yes.
2: Maybe as a pitcher.
3: Right.
2: Like, I don't want, I'm flying back home on Sunday, and if I get on and the guy goes, good evening, everybody, this is your pilot, Billy Crash, I'm getting off the plane.
3: Yeah, that bowler, Bob 710 split.
2: Right. I'll be your doctor today, Dale Malpractice.
4: Now to the putting green. Enjoy your surgery. Now to the putting green. Here is Sam Forput. Sam Forput.
2: He's paired up with Billy Shank. Yeah, it's not gonna work.
3: The Kings have just drafted Bob Brick.
2: I was just gonna. old Jacob turnover didn't quite work out for the Nets, dude. Yeah, you can't. So Kenny Pickett. We've already determined he sucks. Nothing personal, dude. You're just not.
3: That's like that TV show. Magnum was not a good defensive cornerback. Magnum PI.
2: It's not going to work, man. Jonathan Taylor is a real player.
3: Yeah.
2: He's got a big extension.
3: Whoa.
2: Yeah. Congratulations, John. 2 year, $44 million. According to Adam Schefter.
3: What? Texters are weighing in.
2: No, they're not. Yeah. Are they?
3: Yeah.
2: I would know. I would not.
3: Yes.
2: I would not want a proctologist named Johnny Longfinger.
3: Yes.
2: Billy Hangnail. Not good. There's so many I can't say, dude.
3: No.
2: Oh, I can tell you there's about three different people I wouldn't want to go out on a date with.
3: Not talking about that.
2: No. Oh, my goodness. not gonna, not gonna, gonna, Rhea. No, not gonna. What? Not gonna. Sorry. It's a blind date. I'm Dave. What's your name? Minnie. Minnie what? Minnie Krabs. No, not gonna have a good time.
3: No.
2: You know from the jump.
3: Yeah.
2: Hello, sir. Hi. I'll be your date tonight. What's your name? Clem.
3: No,
2: oh, Clem. No. That's an interesting. What's your last name? Idia. You're not having a good time, dude. I need to go to bed. All right. So congratulations to congratulations to John Taylor. Yes. Also, by the way, made original career, by the way, you may not remember, on the ABC show with what was that? Tim Allen, Tool Time?
3: Uh-huh.
2: Jonathan Taylor originally on that one.
3: Yes, he was.
5: From Roseville.
2: From Roseville.
3: he's run a long way.
2: He sure has. What else is going on in football? I don't know. Some Hall of Fame stuff that's happening. Stephen A. Smith disagrees with somebody about something to do with Jalen Hurts. I don't care.
3: That's great.
2: The Panthers are favored by 1.5 in this one. At what level? Okay, what is the most degenerate gambler? Preseason football, basketball, or baseball? Again, I don't think it's basketball.
3: No, it's not.
2: I think
3: basketball.
2: You throw that out. That's Dave, legit.
3: This is where the real money is made.
2: People
3: this is bet where... on that Super Bowl game. Why bet on the last one? Bet on the first one. Lines right. aren't accurate. This is where you take advantage of Vegas.
2: This is where you get into the margins, Jason.
3: Yep. And my margins are profitable.
2: You're never gonna
3: 1.5 with a 34.5 over under. I got a number. Call my number.
2: Yeah, exactly. Call mine on a recorded line. Old school folks will remember. I bring it up about once a year.
3: The game of the year.
2: We never got sponsors on the night show, man. It was the toughest show to sell. And we finally got one, and it was like Rocky from Staten Island's gambling something. And I would have to have him on every week as he'd give us like 4 picks. So I'd have him on at like 10 p.m. on a Friday. No, it was 10 p.m. on a Thursday for the 9 to midnight show. And he'd come on and he sounds just like you think he sounds. Hey, it's Rocky from Staten Island. Dave, I'm so glad you're back. I'm going to make everybody a lot of money this week. I got some hot information off the wire. Right now I can tell the Panthers, 1.5, take the Cardinals, take it. So he'd give you like 4 of these. Right.
3: This is fresh information.
6: But if you want the real winners, call my number.
2: That's exactly
6: absolutely
2: right.
6: Absolutely free.
2: Right. I just got a tip while we were doing this show from my man, Clem,
3: yeah.
2: who told me something about the Monday Night Football game. You are not going to believe. This is free money on a recorded line.
3: Game-changing information.
2: Game-changing. So we'd have him on Thursday. He'd give us his 4 picks, right? Then Friday, this is an 08, I think. So Friday, I would have call Melissa right at 9, and it would be a little past Avery's bedtime, but we keep her up for this.
3: So off the leash. She was
2: off the leash. She was at home, and she was 3 years old, and we would have this conversation, and it would, and the name of the segment, which probably wouldn't fly today, was called "Beat the Baby." And the idea was, could you guys, you know, we had a prize to give. Could you beat my 3-year-old daughter in NFL picking, right? So we wouldn't give her the lines, the betting lines, because she's a baby. But we'd give her the games. And so I would always say, like, all right, sweetheart, do you want to take the Lions or do you want the Bengals? And she'd be like, Bengals. And then, you know, we write down Bengals. Okay, who do you like more, the Colts or the Patriots? I like the Colts. Okay, so you get the idea.
6: So when did, would Melissa put on Avery?
2: So, yeah, she would set the screen, put Avery on. We get the picks. And then I want to say we were 4 weeks into the season. And we were keeping track of the audience of Avery and of, you know, Rocky from Staten Island or whatever. And I don't know what the audience did, but I know that Rocky from Staten Island was 7-9 and Avery was like either 11-5 or 12-4. And somehow it got back to this guy that we were doing this and that we were having a lot of fun with the fact that my 3-year-old daughter was beating the absolute pulp out of the perfect. Anyway, so that ended that one. And I didn't get in like you're fired or you're written up trouble, but I got a good talking to from the then sales manager. Was it Brandon Bittar? It was. It was one of them's, and they were like, it's hard enough to sell your show. What are you thinking doing that? You know, they were just, and I'm thinking, dude, it was a fantastic bit. A 3-year-old was beating a bookie.
6: Also, if the listeners were taking this guy's advice, they would be losing money.
2: Thank you. We're doing them a favor, Chris. And you know what? We ended up setting up a recorded line for Avery, but all I did was play like lullabies and, you know, whatever. You don't have to lose any money. Imagine Avery, like a baby, I just got some breaking news on. But, you know, what are you talking about? She's crapping her diapers. What do you want from me? Do better at your job. Our guy, the Niners fan, says we lied about calling Doug. All right, I'm leaving it alone. We'll take a break. It's been a good bit the whole show. When we come back, Crosstalk. I see a long strand of blonde hair. I'm going to assume that's Kayla, not nope. Matt. Uh-oh. We'll find out next.
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27: And now,
24: here's Carmichael Dave and Jason Ross.
2: Well, hello, everybody.
6: Hi.
3: Hi.
6: Hello.
2: Hi.
6: Hi.
2: Oh, the camera's panning out. There's Kayla. There's Matt.
6: There she
4: is. What do you want?
6: Woof. Yeah, why'd you talk to her like that, Dave?
4: Yeah,
2: like,
4: Dave.
2: Hey, there's Kayla.
6: No,
2: how offensive.
6: More tone, better tone, more excitement.
2: More. I did not say
4: it. Come on,
2: quick
4: say
2: enough.
4: It with your chest.
6: Yeah.
2: I didn't address her first. No, I did address her first, actually.
6: You said, well, hey, guys. That's what you said.
2: No, I didn't. I said, hey, there's Kayla. That was literally the first words out of my mouth. And then I said, there's Matt and there's Jason. Hey,
4: oh, yeah,
2: guys.
4: There's my hand.
6: So why wasn't I first?
2: Yeah. Well, now I've made both of you mad, but at least you're not Matt Ishbia, owner of the Suns.
4: What a day. I didn't even see. What's going on?
2: Matt Ishbia made his money in the mortgage business. United Wholesale Mortgage is his company. Shares have fallen by a record 49% today.
6: Nice.
4: Okay.
2: After the country's biggest mortgage lender announced a net loss of $452 million.
6: Wow.
2: Suspended its dividend for the first time ever and announced a $2.05 billion equity capital investment by Oak Tree Capital Management, amongst others. Interesting.
6: So is he going to ask Dylan Brooks for the money back?
2: I mean, he might need that right now, although I don't believe we'll see Matt Ishbia with a cardboard sign in his hand anytime soon. But, man, you lose half your shares?
4: Mm-hmm.
2: Woof.
4: That's
2: anyways.
4: Bad.
3: He has the other half.
4: Ishbia.
2: Matt Ishbia. Isn't that cute? Also, what was the other thing I wanted to share with you guys? I saw a list of teams that have paid the most in luxury tax.
6: Yep.
4: Mm-hmm.
2: Since, did you see this?
6: Well, is it the 2002 one or is it the 2015
2: yes.
6: one? Because we did the 2012 one. We did 2012.
2: You did 2012? I don't. Where were the Kings on that? Because they were near. They were like bottom six, I think.
6: The Kings were one of six teams since 2012 that have not spent a single cent of luxury tax. They're one of six teams.
2: Hey, guys.
4: There's a pro.
2: Give it up for that, honestly.
4: That's a pro.
6: But every single NBA champion has dipped into the luxury tax at some point.
4: Golden State.
6: Oof. Golden State was $400 million more than anybody else.
2: I think that I can't find it now, but I think Golden State had $760 million in luxury, which I want to say was double what the second place one was.
6: Since 2002?
2: since 02.
0: That can't, yeah, it was, well, like, that's weird because the 2012 one, they had like 800 million.
2: Oh, really?
1: Yeah.
0: Yeah, in luxury tax, which was like 400 million more than the Clippers, who were in second.
2: Well, damn it, I can't find it, so I'll take your word for it. Either way, that's a banner.
0: Yeah.
2: Put that up.
1: Heck yeah.
2: No luxury tax since 2000, what'd you say, 12?
0: The Kings, yes. Kings.
2: Yeah.
0: It was like the Kings, the Pistons, the Pacers, and then like Charlotte or something. I can't remember the other
2: one. We have a guy that's been listening to our show. He listens often. And, guys, he is convinced that LeBron James played his first game in Sacramento, and he is upset that we're correcting him. Like, he wanted us to call Doug, which we did. Doug was like, what? Matt, we've come to the conclusion, Matt and Kayla, that people are mixing it up with the commercial that he shot.
0: Oh, yeah. Yeah. No, they just, the Arco Arena was the only site that they could get at the time. Mm-hmm. We should ask LeBron, though, when he comes to Sacramento, if he remembers.
1: Yeah, because he's never been asked that before.
2: I seem to remember offering anyone in the media $100 cash if they do that, and not one person, even you. Took me up on that, Matt.
0: It's because inflation, that ain't nothing.
1: Dave brings this up a lot.
0: We got to bring that up more.
2: What, inflation?
0: No.
1: No, bring up the question of, bring up the story of you were going to pay someone $100.
0: I need the price to go up more, is what I'm saying.
2: Wow.
0: Well, you're not afraid to make $100 in today's, that's like a McDonald's order.
1: Well, true.
2: You're not afraid to mix it up with athletes? That's the question.
0: What are you talking about?
2: Kayla, I have a question for you, and then we got to get celebrity birthdays.
1: Is it the one previously asked?
2: No, it's another one. Hey, snark face, calm down.
1: Yeah, what's up?
2: All right, it's.
5: I'm sorry, I wasn't paying attention. What's that, Dave?
0: No.
2: We were talking about, because I hate summer so much, sports-wise and everything else.
0: Uh-huh.
2: And I love fall and winter and all that. So we were talking about things that signal, that make you feel good inside, that the NFL is coming and we're almost done with everything.
1: Mm-hmm.
2: And then I'll ask you the second part in a second. Mine is Hard Knocks.
1: Oh, yeah. I heard you talking about that.
2: Yeah. Do you have your own personal, or agree, maybe, I don't know.
1: Oh,
2: with,
1: yeah.
2: Yeah. What is it where you go, okay, football's coming?
1: Training camp. Because you got to remember, I covered training camp for like 9 years. So
2: you bring that up a lot.
1: I know, because I want to be there. I'd way rather be on the field. Huh?
2: You were just there. Yeah,
1: we'll have to talk off.
5: Let's not have this discussion.
1: That. Yeah.
2: We already did. That's the bit. All right. Then second question. We all hate when football's done.
1: Yes.
2: What is there a signal for you where you, the first time where you start to go, oh man, summer's coming, football's all, football's, mine is, again, I'm not trying to lead you, but mine is when the NFL starts playing their games on Saturdays.
5: So late
2: college football is.
1: Oh, yeah. So you're saying, when do I kind of not check out, but I'm just kind of like, it's coming
5: sad
1: to an end.
5: Yeah.
2: Yeah. You start to get sad.
1: Yeah. That's a good one. Like when they start doing, that's actually, okay. If I'm going to think of something, it'd probably be like, they're starting to put the games on Saturdays because we know we're coming to the, playoff part of it, and we know it will come to an end sooner or later. But they keep on dragging it out because now the Super Bowl is on, I believe, the Sunday.
5: President's Day.
1: Before President's
5: Get Monday
1: Day.
5: Off.
0: Great move.
1: Yeah.
2: Great move.
1: We've been wanting that for a while, folks.
2: Thanks, Obama. You damn right.
5: Well done.
2: Celebrity birthdays brought to you by Matt George. Hey.
0: Hi.
5: Oh. Hi.
0: I did it.
2: Matt, how was Media League last night, Matthew?
0: I didn't play.
5: He was dodgy.
2: Why?
1: I thought you already told Dave this.
0: No, that was I told Jason yesterday. Because I had last night was back to school night for my son, because today is his first day of kindergarten.
2: Dang, well, you can't miss that. No, for sure. Nope. No jokes. You cannot. Lots of pictures taken. Any tears from you or the wife?
0: Lots of pictures. A little bit of teary eyes from mom, but she's also a teacher, and today was her first day of school, too. Right. So she was more crying because she had to go back to work.
1: She was crying because she had to deal with Matt for an extended period of time.
0: Okay, hold on. Think about the hell,
7: Matt.
0: Where'd that come from?
5: Wait,
7: what do you think about that?
1: You know, Matt. I pick on you.
0: No, my partner sells me out quickly.
1: No,
0: Dave.
1: I don't. You sold me out yesterday about 15 times.
5: Your partner is your biggest offender, so I'd take it easy on that.
0: My biggest offender?
1: See? Thank you, Chris.
0: I'm just cooked.
2: Matt, are you going to
7: do the thing? What do you think about that, Matt?
2: Huh? Where you have him are you gonna do the thing where you have little Arthur standing at the front door the morning of kindergarten, aww, like holding the chalkboard thing that says like my first day of kindergarten? Are you planning on any photo posing for that one first day?
0: We didn't do like the holding, aww, a sign, but we did, okay, this. We take the same picture every day. So there's his first day of,
1: is that a backpack
0: of TK? Yeah, he's wearing his,
1: it's
0: backpack.
1: Almost bigger than him.
0: His first day of TK, his first day of kindergarten, and then he had his first day of like preschool. We did.
1: Look at that.
2: Jealous. Have fun, Matt.
0: Thanks.
2: Jason Ross.
3: Yes, on that note, I want to say happy birthday to Jackson Ross.
6: Hey.
3: J-Man.
2: Hey, yeah. J-Man.
3: Let's see, on this day, we got a lot of movies, first and foremost. The Sixth Sense. The Sixth Sense.
0: Sixth Sense.
2: 1998.
1: 97.
0: 96.
6: 1999.
3: Correct answer is Christopher Law, 1999. How about The Other Guys?
1: The Other Guys?
2: Which Other Guys?
0: Great movie.
1: I don't know about that.
2: What, they're going to guess too? Or? 2008. I have no clue.
0: Aim for the Bushes.
3: Yes.
2: 70s movie.
0: 2010.
1: 2009.
6: I think it's 2010.
3: We have two correct answers, Chris and Matt. 2010, The Fugitive.
1: Oh, that's such a good movie. With Harrison Ford.
6: Mm-hmm. Yeah. He did it all for Provasic.
2: Provasic. They doctored the samples.
6: You switched the samples, and you doctored your research. So you could have Provasic.
2: 1993.
0: 96.
2: Final answer.
1: 95.
6: I think Dave's right with 93.
2: I am right.
3: We have two correct answers. 1993. Jeez. Last movie, Pineapple Express.
1: Oh.
2: The fruit movie.
1: Mm-hmm.
2: This could be one of those ones that came out longer ago than we think. 2005?
1: 2007.
0: 2003.
6: 2012?
3: 2008. So I think Kayla was the closest. Happy birthday today to M. Night Shyamalan. Speaking of The Sixth Sense.
1: Oh.
6: From old?
2: 58.
0: 58. 54.
1: 60.
6: The director in Lady in the Water? I think he is 56.
3: Wow, the correct answer. Christopher Lloyd,
1: wow.
3: 56. Let's see. David Robinson, the Admiral.
2: Oh, the General. He is 59.
0: 61.
1: 58.
6: 63.
3: We have a correct answer. Matt George, 61. Max Kellerman.
1: Oh, where is he now, by the way?
0: Doing doing podcasts with Rich Paul.
2: The rapper?
1: That's right.
3: Sure.
2: Max Kellerman is 58.
0: 53.
1: 51.
6: 55.
3: Another correct answer from Matt George, 53. How about former King Sasha Vazenkov?
0: Oh, the GOAT.
6: Mr. Vazenkov.
0: 29.
2: 31.
1: 31.
6: 30.
3: We have two correct answers, Carmichael Dave and Kayla Anderson, 31.
2: Yes, virtual high five.
1: Let go.
2: What's coming up on the show today? I know we're out of time.
0: The ultimate football debate.
1: Oh, gosh. I can't wait.
0: Something that Kayla knows nothing about.
1: Yeah, I don't know.
2: Kayla's going to beat your ass.
0: Of course she is.
2: All right. Stay tuned for that. Matt and Kayla coming up next. Bye-bye now.
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13: 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It's Matt George.

0: We are unprepared. What happened? Hold on. We're not ready yet.
1: Short break.
0: Her bubble yum. She came in with her CVS bag that those of you who listen to the show regularly know Kayla is a huge CVS shopper, but it's also a CVS alcohol bag. So we've got a, we got some splaining to do there.
2: I was not happy with that lady.
0: Hmm.
2: I usually don't get a bag, and I needed one today because I had two bigger objects. And there was one with handles. Uh-huh. So I'm imagining that's what she's giving me. And she gives me a paper bag, like, that you put, like, a 40 in. And there's here a... I am carrying it out on, you know, like a football, carrying my 40 sack out.
0: Yeah. That would have been a great time to get pulled over.
2: Oh, yeah, it would.
0: Pulled over,
2: great.
0: And they just see in your passenger seat just this... this
2: and that's when
0: bag.
2: I would have my copping attitude with, like I told you, I've had issues in the past.
0: Well, but that's, that you can't, that's not the cop's fault.
2: Well, I don't want to be bothered.
0: then don't break the law. Don't speed.
2: I never break the law. Not now.
0: Not this time. Yeah, the bag choice from CVS was was interesting. And though, you know, honestly, this is great energy. This is perfect energy to start today's show, because today's show is going to have great energy today. I'm already putting it out.
2: You're
0: there.
2: You're putting it out.
0: I'm
2: there.
0: Manifesting it. It's Friday Junior. Friday Junior, yeah. Always has some just wild energy to it. But we're all over the place in today's show. We got a lot of fun, but gloves are coming off in this first hour, let me tell you. And that goes for the listening audience as well. Shout out to everybody tuning in, whether you're in your car driving. Appreciate you. Keep your hands on the steering wheel. Shout out to all those in the YouTube comment section, whether you're listening at work or at home. Everyone listening on the app, we appreciate you all. But y'all going to need to be involved today, because we're going to have what I'm calling one of the ultimate football debates.
2: Oh, boy.
0: And this has something to do with – it's an honor – of football returning tonight. That's right. It's back. It's
2: Let's
0: real.
2: Go.
0: It's the Hall of Fame freaking game. We get two NFL teams playing each other today. We get the Cardinals.
2: Yeah.
0: We get the Panthers. We get must-watch television. The
2: wow.
0: NFL is back. Wow, indeed.
2: I can't wait.
0: The NFL is back tonight, baby, and I'm fired up about it.
2: Did you get up in the morning and give yourself a pep talk in the mirror?
0: I don't know why you think I do that. That's the second time you've made that joke.
2: It's called manifestation.
3: I think she might do it.
0: I think.
2: No, I was watching a movie, actually. And this was like part of the movie where they get up and tell themselves, I'm a bad, you know what?
3: What
2: and
3: movie?
2: I can't even remember at this point.
3: Okay.
2: Then I thought, you know what? I should do that every morning. You know, because I have those days I'm kind of down in the dumps. So I did do it one time.
0: Just hype yourself up.
2: And I really did not like it.
0: No, it's weird. I mean, if you do that, good for you, but it's weird.
2: I just didn't feel like myself.
0: Uh-huh.
2: I need other people telling me that.
0: Yeah. So you need affirmation? Did you, like, yell at yourself in the mirror?
2: I was like, Red, tell me I'm beautiful. He does that every morning.
0: Uh-huh.
2: My sweet boy.
0: That's what he does.
2: My sweet boy.
0: You can understand him.
2: Mm-hmm.
0: It's definitely not feed me. It's you're beautiful.
2: Exactly. That's what I like to think about him.
0: See?
2: Manifestation. I like that, Johnny.
0: Yeah, manifestation going on.
2: I think
0: today.
2: Johnny came up with the mansplaining too yesterday.
0: No, that wasn't what happened. Although, by the way, that did spark at some point.
2: Oh,
0: we
2: God.
0: Are going to have a conversation. What's a pro sports job that you think you'd actually be really good at? We're not getting to that
2: Ooh,
0: today.
2: I like this.
0: But that's going to be a topic for another time, because I had the audacity to suggest that I don't believe that. Anybody, and it's not a Kayla thing.
2: No, he said Kayla.
0: No, I did not say Kayla. I said, I do not believe that a media member could draw up an opening drive for an NFL team and it likely be successful.
3: It was a college team.
0: No, yeah. But Kayla said the Tennessee Titans, you could do it.
2: No, I said this was all based on the Akron Zips.
0: No, but you said, well, because the Akron Zips, like, it is based off of a college team.
2: Yeah.
0: Which still would be difficult. But you said, I believe I could do it for the Tennessee Titans. You said you could
2: roll
0: do it.
2: The tape back.
3: Yeah, I just think we're moving the goalposts here.
2: We're moving the goalposts by a
0: Anthony,
2: big
0: don't
2: amount.
0: Betray me already. We will go back. I will, during the break,
2: roll
0: go
2: the
0: back
2: tape.
0: To that segment.
2: Don't think
3: I
2: that's
3: in reality.
0: Because you said, when I covered the Tennessee Titans, I always thought I could do it.
2: That was off air, actually, Matt. That so, was actually.
0: But you're admitting
2: air.
0: It was. You admitting
2: no,
0: you said it.
3: I don't think that was off air. I do remember that. But
0: thank you, Anthony.
3: But I do think no, that the original conversation was about a college
2: team.
3: It was.
2: It was about I could do that. For
0: no,
2: a college
0: the
2: team.
0: Original because it was based off of the Akron, the now, Akron Zips, like thing that they're putting on, competition that they're putting on.
2: He was literally just on Pat McAfee too. They were talking about it. No, and then I went on to say I don't know if it was off air or on air. I think it was off air. That Callahan who got fired. Was one of those like coaches that I said if he could draw up an opening drive that was somewhat that's about the only thing that he had a good time doing was opening up a scripted drive. Other than that, it was kind of not good.
0: Hmm.
2: Well, I'm getting fired.
0: This is all based on that. I was not Matt splaining at all. I couldn't do it. I know I couldn't do it. I don't think most media members could do it because we're not football coaches. But Kayla thinks she can. Shout out Kayla. I admire the confidence. She can. You can do whatever you set
2: Thanks,
0: your mind
2: Matt
0: to.
2: Thanks, Matt Splater.
0: You can do whatever you set your mind to. That's what I tell my son. Today's got weird energy because I'm excited for the Hall of Fame game coming back. I am going to watch it. I am going to be locked into it. And then I'm going to not want to watch it anymore like 5 minutes in. But it doesn't matter.
2: Will you put a timer on for yourself and then tell us like how long you actually...
0: Sure.
2: Ended up watching.
0: I'll do that.
2: Okay.
0: I'll do that.
2: Perfect.
0: Because I am excited for football to be back. It gets me every year. I still haven't watched Hard Knocks though. Shame on me. That's bad. I normally am like locked into when Hard Knocks drops and I haven't watched
2: But
0: the
2: you've
0: first
2: had your kid
0: yet.
2: Getting ready to go back to school.
0: Well, that's the other thing too. There's weird energy today because it's like my wife is a teacher and her first day of real school is today. My son's first day of kindergarten is today. So it's like, oh, he's growing up. Oh my God.
2: Just wait. Goes but, faster. My nephew, I mean, I don't have kids, but my nephews, every time I see him, I'm like, what, he grew like 4 inches?
0: Well, we, because he was in TK last year, which TK is wonderful. Shout out TK. And we saw a lot of his TK friends yesterday in back to school night for the first time, and everyone looks way bigger.
2: Yeah.
0: You're like, what happened?
2: I know.
0: And Artie's the same way. Artie in one summer went from, oh, he's cute to,
2: No, he's still a cute kid.
0: Well, of course he is, but I mean, he's just
2: big. What do you
0: big.
2: Mean, blah?
0: He's, no, blah. I mean, argh. Because he's, like he's big and he's aggressive and he's all over the place.
2: Is he going to be a linebacker?
0: Not if he's built like dad. He's going to be a foul ball pole if he's built like dad. But if he's built like his mother, then yes, he'll absolutely be an athlete. And my son is very athletic. He gets none of it from me. It's all his mother.
2: You don't give yourself any credit?
0: I mean, up here is where like
2: That's part
0: he
2: of it.
0: Gets the credit. Because he knows like, he understands rules of games and picks rules up really, really quickly. That was a trait of dad.
2: Now that's
0: the,
2: good.
0: The execution
2: you gotta
0: on, the,
2: have both.
0: On the field or on the court, that's where dad struggled. That's where mom came in.
2: Mm-hmm.
0: Mom's very smart too, but mom is a beast of an athlete.
2: Got the best of both worlds.
0: So I hope so.
2: By the way, I'm going to throw this out in a second, so I apologize if I sound a little different. I just needed bubble gum the other day.
0: It's potent.
2: So
0: I can smell
2: buzz
0: it.
2: Off.
0: I did. Sorry. Your bubble gum is potent.
2: So that's the thing. You know when you go to, well, you guys don't go to CVS, but I go to CVS. So I went to CVS. So when you go to like a drugstore and you're kind of like have a sweet tooth, but you don't really know what you want.
0: Uh-huh.
2: And I'm trying to wean away from the, just like the sour candy because I go in that direction a lot.
0: It's the best.
2: And I was like, what else can I do where I'm just, if I'm bored, I can just put a piece of gum in. And I saw the bubble yum, it like lit up at the checkout Aww. Stand. Yeah. I usually liked the watermelon ones growing up,
0: uh-huh.
2: but this one is the original. And I'll tell you, the first 2 minutes, man, just 10 out of 10.
0: Uh-huh.
2: Anything after that, that taste goes right out the window and it's just you're chewing just a wad.
3: That's not enough time.
2: No, not at all.
3: That's a scam.
0: Hey, 2 minutes can be a long
2: That's
0: time.
2: That's why I remembered why I stopped getting that.
3: There you go, Matt.
0: What?
2: So. I'm going to take that out.
0: What?
2: Oh, I know where you're going with that.
0: I'm talking about. I don't know what you're talking about.
2: Mm-hmm.
0: Can we, like, as adults, do you graduate past the candy gum, though? I feel like as adults, you have...
2: The candy gum.
0: It's like an unwritten rule, which I don't follow, by the way. But, like, it's an unwritten rule that unless you're, like, a baseball player, you graduate to... If you're going to chew gum, it has to be, like, the minty...
2: Yeah.
0: Gum
2: like Orbit or
0: like there's
2: extra.
0: There's very much adult gum and then there's kid
2: yeah
0: gum.
2: I think you graduate now yeah. You can go back at times like I did and get a pack and be like oh reminiscing bazooka gum sometimes
0: underrated gum is the gum at the center of blow pops
2: ooh I love that one
0: underrated gum
2: ooh yeah
0: but yes Gum loses its flavor way too quickly. I can still smell that sucker, though. It smells like you lit a gum-scented candle in this room.
2: Mm, I'd be down with that.
0: Really?
2: Yeah.
0: Are you a candle person?
2: I've learned along the years that they're actually not great for you if you don't get, like, clean ones. So
0: what are clean ones?
2: Clean burning.
0: Like wood wick?
2: Like soy.
0: What?
2: There's chemicals.
0: Clean burning candles?
3: Yeah, there's ones that are like really chemically.
2: Yeah, and that's not good for you.
3: And I think people don't. Yeah, people are anti those. Yeah, that's like a new thing.
2: Yeah, I've cut down on that.
0: Well, I am very much a candle person. There are candles lit.
2: Matt's
0: all the
2: just
0: time.
2: Like, I got a whole bunch of stuff. Just
0: listen. Give me a wood wick candle and
2: hey,
0: a
2: I ain't judging.
0: Lit,
2: they smell good.
0: Room smells like campfire or cedar or.
2: Yeah.
0: Like pine trees. And then like, especially during the holiday season, there's a different scented candle for every holiday that
2: I
0: have in my house.
2: That's the time I think I'm in favor of some sort of a candle is during the holiday season. During, like it's always that wintry type of vibe.
0: Oh yeah.
2: And Christmas, like just to have the vanilla or cinnamon bun or any of that stuff.
0: Yeah. No, Christmas candles are always lit in the house. Mm-hmm. Always lit. Especially in my office. I love candles.
2: Matt has his own office, Anthony.
3: Wow.
0: Well, it's a shared space with both my wife and son, too. My son has his little desk and my wife has
2: Your whole podcast.
0: Yeah, it's just there. It's a room. We have a 3-bedroom house.
2: Can I come stay?
0: We don't have a guest room. We have the master. We have
2: Could
0: an office.
2: Could you imagine me in that
0: room.
2: Household? Your wife and me would just like...
0: I'd kill both of you.
2: Torment you.
0: No, I can only handle one of you at a time. Both of you together, I will just... combust. I will combust. Well, my wife has to put up with me watching the Hall of Fame game tonight. My son's actually really excited about it. Dad, we're watching football tonight because you're too young to recognize it. Sucks. But here's the question. Seriously, genuinely, do you think the NFL would ever consider overhauling the Hall of Fame game to make the football medal?

0: his own office, Anthony.
1: Wow.
2: Well, it's a shared space with both my wife and son, too. My son has his little desk and my wife has
0: Your whole podcast.
2: Yeah, it's just there. It's a room. We have a 3-bedroom house.
0: Can I come stay?
2: We don't have a guest room. We have the master. We have
0: an
2: office.
0: Could you imagine me in that household? Your wife and me would just like...
2: I'd kill both of you.
0: Torment you.
2: No, I can only handle one of you at a time. Both of you together, I will just combust. I will combust. Well, my wife has to put up with me watching the Hall of Fame game tonight. My son's actually really excited about it. Dad, we're watching football tonight because you're too young to recognize it. Sucks. But here's the question. Seriously, genuinely, do you think the NFL would ever consider overhauling the Hall of Fame game to make it the football matter more? Like, the Hall of Fame game is set to, like, the Hall of Fame is the pinnacle of the week or weekend.
0: Yeah.
2: But do you think the NFL would ever consider, and I don't know what the change would be, maybe putting it at the end of preseason or putting it at, like, week 2 or week 3 of it's now 3 weeks. Week 2 of preseason, whatever is the day that the starters typically play the most. Doing something to make it matter more than it does. Because the football itself, like, as excited as we are for football to be back, the football in the Hall of Fame game sucks. It's brutal every single
0: year. It's a preseason game.
2: But it's a worse preseason game. It's like it's the barest bones of preseason football.
0: Yeah, I don't like it. To tell you the truth, it's almost like a fake out where we're excited because we hear the fact and we see it all advertised everywhere that they're going to play a game.
2: Yep.
0: And then you tune in maybe by chance and you're like, why did I do this? Mm-hmm. This was a fake out. You know, this is just a whole bunch of, you know, third stringers just getting on the field and it's bad football to watch. Mm-hmm. And also, I think, you know, the reason the Hall of Fame and the induction to the Pro Football Hall of Fame is fabulous. And there's so many cool things, you know, that happen with that and families go up there. I'm wondering, like, why do we have to have a game? Do we even have to have a game?
2: Well, because people are starved for football.
0: I know, but it's like there's maybe another thing or something else you could do in place of that that's not necessarily playing football, but maybe you have two teams. I don't know. I mean, I don't have a simple solution to it, but if you're going to play football, then play football.
2: See, I think there has to be a game for the sense of it's like the unofficial kickoff of football season. The Hall of Fame game is
0: but it doesn't do justice.
2: Exactly. Which is why, like, I asked the question because the NFL knows they don't have to implement anything because NFL is so king and people are so starved for football that the ratings for tonight's game are going to be good.
0: Yeah,
2: people are just, at the very least, people are just going to have it on as background noise because they, like me, will have it on in the house and manifest that it's a Monday night or a Thursday night or a Sunday morning. Like, that's what people will do.
0: What if, real quick, sorry, because it just came to mind. What if you did it for the first game of the season and you pushed it to, like, that time? And it would just be a neutral location. I mean, hell, they're going to Australia.
2: The Hall of Fame game from Australia.
0: But no, but have it up, you know, have it there or have it nearby and have it part of the celebration of the Hall of Fame weekend. But don't, like, I don't know, be a real game.
2: If they were to push it back, I think it would remove a lot of the pageantry of what. Like, I think the NFL really likes the fact that the Hall of Fame game opens up preseason. And again, the NFL knows that people are going to be starved for football. And it's the ribbon cutting of the football season.
0: Yep.
2: That's what it is. But I don't think the NFL will ever have to do this. But I wonder if we would ever get to a point where... And it's funny, this is kind of the NBA brain coming in because Adam Silver is always constantly worried about putting your best foot forward and people tuning out of games and things like that. Would the NFL ever mandate that, hey, for the first quarter or the first couple drives, like in the Hall of Fame game, if you get selected for the Hall of Fame game, your starters have to play or you're like that are healthy. And then, of course, teams might try and weasel their way out of it and go, well, my starter's not healthy. But the point is, like, if the NFL were to mandate to at least start the game that the best players on each team are playing to make the football itself matter more. Because genuinely, like the last time I've cared about Hall of Fame game football, Even when the Raiders were there, I didn't really care.

0: was when they did the new NFL kickoff rules. And they and that they, was the first right. time we saw it. And it was like, okay, let's see what this looks like.
1: And then it was
0: that
1: not
0: was the only reason crazy. To really be curious or to care. Then the football started and it's like, it doesn't matter anymore.
1: The NFLPA is not going to do that.
2: I'd be so mad if my starting quarterback got hurt at Hall of Fame game.
0: But how is it any different from your starter getting hurt playing in a preseason?
1: Because they're
0: game?
1: Not playing.
2: They
1: preseason
2: shouldn't be doing
1: games.
2: That either. I don't want them doing any of it.
1: But it's very rare.
0: They'll play a drive or two, typically in one or two preseason games, just to get reps, and then they're done.
2: I don't want it to be competitive. I want them to get warmed up for the season when the games matter. I don't want them playing more games.
0: Well, you don't have to have them play more games. Just have it take place of, let's say it's the Niners. Let's say the Niners are playing in the Hall of Fame game tonight.
1: That's probably a bad example.
0: Yeah, because they're all banged up. Then let's say the Raiders then. Like, if the Raiders were playing in the Hall of Fame game, Fernando Mendoza probably wouldn't play, which I think is stupid. Like, have the rookies at least play a drive. Your prominent rookies, have them play a drive, just like you have them play a game or two in NBA Summer League. Like, to me, okay, the Raiders have 4 weeks of preseason, including the Hall of Fame game. So instead of when week two, Kirk Cousins is out there, have him play in the Hall of Fame game for a drive or two, just to make the beginning matter. And then everybody will tune out like everybody always does as preseason games go on when the third and fourth stringers are in there who are fighting for roster spots.
1: But really, what are you getting out of that?
0: The game mattering at least a little bit more at the beginning? Well, yeah, that's what preseason football is. Oh, at least I get to see the starters for a drive.
1: But that's also what they're trying to eliminate. Like, they don't want... There has been serious discussion about eliminating preseason football. And
0: having a month of training camp practices and nothing else.
1: And joint practices. Yes. Yeah. So the joint practices, I think, from talking with even coaches, players themselves, joint practices, I think, are way more beneficial for these teams to actually see where they are. Now, the one thing that I don't like getting rid of preseason games is I don't like it for these young guys that are battling for roster spots, right? And young guys who are going out there trying to prove something, because that's what benefits them are these preseason games. But you're seeing more and more, and I even saw it in real time when I was covering the NFL. It's crazy. Like, from when I first arrived in Tennessee, starters playing in those preseason games, to when I left, like, barely any starters would ever play in those games. Just because that's the direction they're going in.
0: Right.
1: Now, there's some teams that actually play their starters. I can't remember the teams that do that, but there are some.
0: I agree with you that the NFLPA, the Players Association, would never go for this, but the NFLPA is, if we're being honest, kind of pushed around more than like the NBA Players Association.
1: Yeah.
0: And ultimately, money is king in the NFL, and this is why the preseason will never go anywhere, because teams use the preseason to sell their season ticket packages, and there's preseason broadcasts and things of that nature, to where the NFL doesn't make a ton of money off of the preseason compared to, of course, their an average regular season week.
1: Mm-hmm.
0: But the preseason, there's money and there's a lot of stuff in there. I mean, I'm looking at right now, I'm on the official website of the Pro Football Hall of Fame looking at buying tickets for tonight's game. Cheapest tickets are $92 for tonight's game.
1: God.
0: I'm on SeatGeek. So now let's do the third, like, the trade market for tickets, okay, right? Third party sellers. Cheapest tickets for a pair of tickets to the Hall of Fame game tonight are $38. Now, that's not terrible. Mm-mm. But, like, the stadium is going to be full, because people, again,
1: well, it's not a NFL stadium either.
0: No, but there's hundreds of thousands of dollars being made for people going to these games. This is why I think the NFL doesn't have to change anything, because people love football so much that they'll watch regardless, just because they're happy to have it back. And they'll complain while watching it like I do. Ah, this sucks, but it's on because I want football back. But if it ever got to a point where people were like, I'm not watching this because it's so bad, I don't know if they'll ever get to this point. But I wonder if the NFL would ever consider mandating, if we're selecting you for the Hall of Fame game, just like if you're selected to play an international game and coaches make a stink about it, but it is what it is, you have to play, maybe not every single first, like Trent Williams should never be playing in a Hall of Fame game.
1: Mm-hmm.
0: So maybe the Niners are a bad example with the amount of 30-plus-year-olds that they have. But if the Raiders were in the Hall of Fame game, if I'm the NFL, I'm mandating that Fernando Mendoza plays a drive. Because what the hell else are you watching for at that point? Aiden O'Connell? No thanks. I don't think the NFL is ever going to get there, but if it were the NBA, they'd probably do that.
1: It is weird, though, because I don't know if I was more excited about the Hall of Fame game in the past. I don't think I ever really was. I think I always just was like, okay, this is all just hype. Like, yeah. It's just to get people excited. I like the Hall of Fame induction.
0: Yeah.
1: I think that's a really cool thing. And I'll watch the speeches and stuff. But I think you're right. It's a money thing. The NFL wants to make money every corner they turn, right? Uh-huh. Every excuse they can get, they want to own the calendar. And you're right. It's kind of a bummer because you turn it on and you're seeing Carson Beck and Kenny Pickett. Mm-hmm. And it's like, okay, what's the significance of this? I mean, I guess the one thing, Arizona, maybe Carson Beck eventually becomes their starter. I don't know.
0: Sure, sure.
1: So,
0: but it's the same thing that's been the debate with Thursday Night Football for so long. The NFL knows that if they put a game in front of you and that's the only game on, you're still going to watch it regardless of who's playing.
1: Because like you said, there's nothing even if it's else. Background, you know, background TV music, whatever you want to call it.
0: What is the Hall of Fame game competing with tonight? Major League Baseball?
1: Yeah, which.
0: Who cares? Like,
2: me watching a movie?
0: Yeah.
1: Finding Netflix.
0: You choosing to do something else, but there are starved NFL crazies out there. Mm-hmm. I guarantee you, Cardinals, Panthers fans are very excited just to see their team play tonight.
1: Now, I will say this. As a person, and I don't know how fans are. Maybe fans don't get this specific. Some fans do. As a person who was covering one of those teams, mm-hmm. I would be interested in watching the game. Absolutely. Because I'm monitoring who's fighting for roster spots. I'm monitoring the camp stories. Like, that stuff's fascinating to me. And I'm obsessed with that kind of stuff. And maybe the detailed fan is also. But if you're not a fan of that
0: casual
1: team,
0: viewer.
1: The casual viewer, it's just like, what? Who are these randoms out on the field?
0: Before we get to the ultimate NFL debate, let's go to Daniel. The phone line's early today. What up, Daniel?
3: Hey, guys. How's it going?
1: Good.
3: Good. Good to hear. Hey, I was listening online, and one of the guys I listened to was talking to Alex Boone, who used to play for the 49ers.
0: Yeah.
3: Mm-hmm. He said he knows exactly what their issue is, why there's so many people getting hurt.
1: Hmm.
3: He goes, when he played, they had the mini camps and they would do a lot of physical running, a lot of training. They would just work their butts mm-hmm. off. And then they would go into regular camp and they would go over, you know, plays, actually doing some of the game day stuff. He goes, they don't go into the mini camp now, and they don't get that burn. They don't get to ramp up. So when they go into camp and they try to run plays, they get hurt every single year. And I don't understand why Kyle, 10 years in, is still doing the same. You know, I don't know why he's doing the same thing. Hasn't he learned, or does he just not think that's the problem? I don't know what's going on here.
0: That's the stubbornness of Kyle Shanahan.
1: And that's, we've talked about that, and it's a great point. And thanks for sharing that, because you're right. I think some coaches are stubborn in that way, that they're just never going to change the way they do things.
0: Mm-hmm.
1: But at some point, the Niners, it's gotten so bad that there's got to be somebody who's going to sit down and be like, either fix the training staff
0: mm-hmm.
1: or fix the way we're ramping up.
0: Mm-hmm.
1: Because if it's not the substation, which they've said it's not, then you got to start eliminating all the other things.
0: Yeah.
1: But you have to make moves. They haven't made moves to do that. And we're seeing this whole thing happen again.
0: To Daniel's point, though, I know there are significant limitations to what the team and team activities they can do before the designated training camp and practice windows and mini camp things and stuff like that.
1: So there's
0: requirements of a lot of individual work going into camp. But obviously that's less team controlled versus I'd imagine, I don't know this for certain, but back in the day, things were probably more lenient with, hey, we're working on this very stuff specifically and getting this work in specifically and build up to training camp so that your bodies are almost ready for the football activity now that we're throwing on top of it. But
1: I think it's more of a training staff thing, but
0: you could be right. When we come back, the ultimate NFL debate.
1: Oh,
0: wars
1: boy.
0: Have been started. Families destroyed over the preferences and this very football topic. Will it destroy this show? Matt George, Kayla Anderson, Anthony with us. We'll dive into it next. Gloves coming off right here on Sacktown Sports.
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0: In life, they say, especially in comedy, good things come in threes.
1: Oh, I thought it said small packages.
0: That too, I guess.
1: Okay.
0: In the National Football League, we have a big four. And these four resonate and connect with people in different ways, whether it's brand loyalty or just what you associate your Sundays, Mondays, Thursdays. It's a sound that makes you feel something. But everybody has their favorite. And if you say you don't, you're a liar. And there is a right or wrong answer in the eyes of your friends and your fellow football fans. And will there be battle lines drawn on this very show today? Ladies and gentlemen, I present to you the big four that we are discussing. The first. The NFL on Fox theme
1: rings
0: before every 49er game.
1: Oh, boy.
0: And any Fox football game. And then you have
1: CBS.
0: The NFL on CBS. The sound of my childhood airing before every single Oakland Raiders game. And now Las Vegas Raiders game as well. On Sunday nights, after we hear Carrie Underwood sing.
1: I'm over that.
0: We have the NFL on NBC Sunday Night Football theme. And finally, Monday Night Football on ESPN. Sorry, Prime, Thursday Night Football, you're being left out.
1: That's
0: because
1: all right.
0: Your theme is just kind of whatever. You have Monday Night Football on ESPN.
1: Yeah.
0: Four themes that I will listen to one after another after another after another in my car this time of year to just fire me up for football season. But which is the best? Which is the most elite? I have my answer. And wars have been started over this very topic. It could be brand loyalty. It could be simply the sound. But which is your favorite? Which is the best in the mind of Kayla Anderson?
1: All right. So, first of all, that, you know, I got in the mood, the football mood.
0: It was a mood setter.
1: It was bringing me to the actual season. So, I do love the CBS broadcasts. I feel like I've probably watched more CBS broadcasts overall than any other with the particular football that I watch or that I did watch. But there's just something about the Monday Night Football theme that just the whole dun-dun-dun-dun, dun-dun-dun-dun. Like, it just gets the stage set for then the broadcasters. You know, obviously, we've got Joe Buck and Troy Aikman now, but there's been many in the past, and they open up in the booth, and they go to the booth, and then they go down to the side. Just, I can almost predict everything that will ensue.
0: When I hear this theme and I close my eyes, I see an aerial stadium shot.
1: Yes.
0: That's what I see.
1: Yeah. Like, it brings me to my own picture that I can paint. And whatever team that might be on Monday Night Football, you can kind of like etch that in as soon as this opens up. So I think it's the best one in terms of painting a true picture of what you're about to see.
0: Anthony?
2: So the Sunday night and the Monday night themes are like comfort themes to me. I think my favorite is the Fox theme. Like 100%. It's anxiety because it's before every 49ers game. I'm sitting there at 1 p.m. and I'm just like, I don't know what's going to happen. I'm freaking out. Like, it's right after the 10 a.m. games. I'm like doing deep breaths because someone's going to get hurt or like something terrible is going to happen.
1: You're meditating.
2: It's full anxiety. And I'm like always with my friends because like on Sunday mornings, me and my friends play D&D. So from like 10 to like 1, we're all 49er fans and we're like talking about the game. And then we know that it's time to stop playing the game and we start watching football. It's a, this one is like very personal to me. Like, this one feels like something that like I associate with my life.
1: Sure.
2: And I like this one the most. I also think it sounds best.
0: When you have your team that plays on one network,
1: that's
0: typically the one that resonates the most with you. Now, I watch a lot of, I mean, we watch on all four.
1: Sure.
0: I mean, all the platforms because we just love football. And that's the common football fan. But But whatever network your team typically plays on, for all the reasons that Anthony just illustrated there, that's the theme that just sticks with you. That's the theme that speaks to like football season being back. And that's why Kick Drew Down's ass out the chat with his hate of the CBS
1: Matt's,
0: theme.
1: Matt's about to get hated on.
0: NFL on CBS is the best freaking theme out there. This, I hear this, and I think the Raiders are about to get their ass kicked, but I'm going to have a fun time. I hear this theme, and I feel like it's cold outside. I hear this theme, and I smell barbecue. The best energy, Raider football on CBS. Here's Tony Romo when he's not getting pulled over.
1: It won't be him this year.
0: Greg Olson, maybe.
1: J.J. Watt right now.
0: J.J. Watt.
1: I don't disagree with you.
0: This theme is my absolute
1: favorite.
0: Someone
1: said it was boring. I guess this is what reminds me most, because this is what most of the teams that I've covered have played on, is CBS. So I automatically know the voices of what you're getting introduced into, the different crews, you know? Welcome into, you know, I could totally picture that too, but it's not my favorite.
0: Well, you're wrong. But you're right. But you're wrong.
1: So nope. Are we all out on NBC?
0: I guess
1: NBC?
0: NFL on NBC is out, huh?
1: I don't. You know why?
2: I like it.
1: You know why, though? I think a lot of their openings are similar, like for the Olympics. Like they have some similar type of opening. So it's like, to me, like it's not its own outright.
0: Yeah.
1: Because I do believe they kind of have similar openings for different things.
2: I agree.
1: With the sports, right?
2: It's just more so like I'm watching a sport at 5 p.m. like with dinner. Like that's how I feel about this one. It's not a very specific, like I associate it specifically with football. It's just like I'm happy that there's sports on. It's on. I'm cooking. We're good.
0: I also associate the sounds with the graphics and with the visuals. So when I hear the NFL on Fox theme, it's the robot.
2: Yeah.
0: And when I see when it's the NFL on CBS theme, it's just that their little circular graphic thing that they do coming back and going to break. But this theme makes me think slow motion replay. Like when this theme plays, I think someone just scored and you have like the spike in slow motion and then the close up on the coach's face smiling with a fist pump in slow motion. Yeah. That's what I think with this thing. And it's also amazing. We could have turned this into a game, but we didn't. It's amazing. You can play probably 1 second of each of these themes, and people will know exactly what it is that quickly. Like, credit to all of these networks for creating these themes that just resonate with people.
1: I think, too, why this irks me a little bit is Chris Collinsworth irks me a little. I think he's a little bit over the top sometimes. Some of his takes I don't really love, but I always think like the whole sliding in thing when he slides into the shot on his chair.
0: Like sideways?
1: Yeah, and I just am like, oh God, here we go again.
0: You don't like that?
1: He annoys me.
0: Really?
2: Too goofy?
1: So, no, not too goofy. I think he's a little full of himself.
2: Yeah?
1: Yeah.
0: Someone... That's an ad.
1: Guess that one.
0: Someone brought up in the comment section something.
1: What is the Thursday Night Football one?
0: Thursday Night Football theme? Oh, well, on Prime. I think. Well, hold on.
2: Barely real.
1: Because now I'm not even remembering what it is, but I'm really curious as to.
2: I also associate Sunday Night with Carrie Underwood more than
1: me too.
2: Associate
0: yes,
2: it with
0: 100%.
1: And I don't. And unfortunately,
0: everybody's ready for
1: Sunday
0: Night.
1: I used to like her.
0: But
1: I don't like her anymore.
0: What's wrong with Carrie?
1: Well. Live in Nashville for a while.
0: Here's some things. Thursday night. Well, this is on CBS from 2014. Oh, is it the Let 'Em Know?
1: Oh, that's right.
0: Hold on.
1: This is the boozy one. She boozy. Yep.
2: Yeah, but that's not. This doesn't count.
1: That's not the opening, though.
2: If this counts, then it's Carrie Underwood for the other one.
0: Well, but I don't think like
1: they don't have a like open.
0: Hold on.
1: Oh, there it is. Oh, yeah,
0: No, Prime.
2: Yeah, it's pretty bad.
0: You missed.
1: If we don't know it, then yeah.
2: Back to the drawing board.
1: But that's the opening.
0: I do appreciate that they're trying to do more modern and get away from the classic horns and sounds of football, but you missed.
1: Yeah.
0: You missed. But let me tell you.
1: That's pretty funny. We all said something different.
0: This is only important to Raider fan, and I admit this. But this is one of my favorite just sounds in the world. One of my favorite sounds, and every Raider fan can relate to this. You know what this is, don't you?
9: The autumn wind is a pirate.
0: This is the greatest. Blustering, I get chills every time I hear autumn wind.
9: With a rollicking song, he sweeps along.
0: Get to the actual music.
9: Boisterously.
0: Hold on.
9: Is he fun?
0: There he goes. Go. Chills. Sucks that this is such an epic theme for such a bad football team. One of the greatest sounds on the planet.
1: I love like the old stuff.
0: Autumn wind. The sound of Fernando Mendoza.
1: Yeah.
0: Wow, that actually messed up.
1: We should mix that one. A little better than I would expect it to.
0: All right, we'll take the break. When we come back, speaking of Fernando Mendoza, apparently Tom Brady is the one that is really leading the charge to keep Fernando Mendoza out until he's ready. We'll hear about that and talk about that when we come back. Plus, we'll go back to 49ers training camp. 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
0: I almost guarantee you Brian Peacock has an opinion on those NFL themes and which one is the best one. We'll talk to Brian Peacock in the next segment, get an update on everything with Niners training camp, get his thoughts on the growing list of Niner injuries, especially going into their joint practices with the Tennessee Titans coming up. But as of right now, Anthony, were you able to get this ready? Sorry, I forgot to double check with you.
2: I will get it up right now.
0: So we've heard and know that the plan in Las Vegas, they brought Kirk Cousins in to mentor Fernando Mendoza, but also hold down the starting quarterback position until Fernando is ready to take it over. And as much as that irks me as an impatient Raider fan who just wants to see our wonder boy play, I understand, of course, all of the logic behind it. Hate the idea that Fernando could be on the bench all season. Don't think that's going to happen. But apparently, according to Dan Graziano from ESPN, it's Tom Brady, who knows a thing or two about being a quarterback in the NFL, Tom Brady, minority owner of the Raiders, who is the one that is kind of spearheading this patience movement with Fernando. Hello? Dan? Nope. Let's try again. Dan! Now's your time. That's your cue, Dan.
1: Oh, yeah, Dan.
0: That's your cue, Dan. Dan?
2: Audio is just not working for
0: ESPN. Wow. So you know what? Let's try it on this end. Dan's shy, everybody.
1: He shouldn't be shy. This is his profession, man. Turn, to talk for a living.
0: Turn away so Dan isn't too shy. This is great. This is great radio. Love when this happens. Love when audio doesn't work. It's my absolute favorite. Please hold. We are getting everything set up now.
1: I wonder how much time Tom Brady spends in that facility. Like, and now that the NFL season is going to start, like, he's doing broadcasts.
0: I doubt it.
1: You know, he's the A-team. But it's just, then this kind of stuff is a little surprising to me. It's like, these guys, these coaches, these GMs, these front office officials, they're there every day. Mm-hmm. But Tom's like, Tom has a say.
0: Okay. Dan is finally ready to talk. All right, here, Dan, tell us why Tom Brady is the one urging the Raiders to be patient with Fernando Mendoza.
7: Everyone gets it that it's going to be Mendoza's job when the time comes, and until then, right, it's going to be Cousins' job. Like, what are you looking forward to seeing and asking when you get there today?
8: Yeah, I mean, I do think this is largely settled ground. I think if Kirk Cousins doesn't start week one for the Raiders, assuming he's healthy, at this point, that would be a surprise. The Raiders seem to be making it clear they want to go about it this way. I've been told that Tom Brady is actually like the voice in the building that is the strongest in terms of, you know, we should wait, we should sit Fernando Mendoza until he's ready, till we're ready for him. I heard you guys talking a little bit ago about Stephon Diggs and how important he could be for Jaden Daniels. They don't have anybody like that. They don't have anybody like that in their receiver room, you know, for Fernando Mendoza at this point. So it's a Raider team that knows it's at the beginning of a project, and they want to make sure Fernando Mendoza doesn't get thrown in there before they put him in a position to succeed. Greeny, I always go back to a conversation I had with Eli Manning about 6-7 years into his career, and he said he was glad he did both things his rookie year. He sat behind Kurt Warner for about half the season, and then he got the start for the second half of the season. So when he became the starter full-time in his second year, it wasn't unfamiliar to him. So something along those lines with Fernando Mendoza might make a lot of sense.
0: I like the fact that they bring up kind of both sides of the coin. It's, until Fernando Mendoza's ready, which you hear a lot of people say, mm-hmm. until the rookie quarterback is ready, he knows the offense, he understands the playbook, he's just strong and ready and not being like thrown to the wolves. But the other side of that coin is what he said there. Till the Raiders are ready for him.
1: Right.
0: Whether it's, we talked about the offensive line not being just a disaster to where he could get sacked and killed in the pocket, to they talked about the receiving core and who the hell is Fernando Mendoza going to be throwing to, and veteran that he has out there, veteran receiver to rely upon. So it's twofold. I'm glad they brought both sides of that up.
1: Yeah, I just think they've done enough in terms of whether it be talking with guys like Tom Brady, who have actually played the game at the highest level, is considered the GOAT by many, has his toes dipped in there. I'm not going to say he, like I said, is probably there all the time and knows every single thing that's happening within the organization.
0: Yeah.
1: But I'm sure they go to him and say, hey, what is your opinion on when Mendoza should start? And I'm sure Tom has given his opinion on that. And he's also seen other quarterbacks deal with makeshift lines that haven't been good, that have then disrupted a quarterback's growth. And then, as soon as a quarterback shows a weakness as a young quarterback, their confidence starts to get hit because they're going to be taking hits from the fans mm-hmm. and the media. This is just how it happens, right?
0: He's like a quarterback consultant.
1: Yeah, I would say like they're not probably going with his idea then and there. I think that is truly up to the GM and the coach.
0: Right.
1: The coach, honestly, more than anything, because he's the ones drawing up plays. He's the one that's in the meeting rooms. But I think you take Tom's advice to some capacity and then you mix it in with what your true thoughts are. That's why I think you're going to get a little bit of in the middle. That's why I truly think you start Kirk Cousins until you feel the line is up to par and you feel Mendoza has everything down. Because remember, you are throwing a playbook at an NFL rookie quarterback. He's smart, but it's a lot to take hold of and then actually go out there and do it perfectly or mm-hmm. do it to the point where you're not going to get criticism. So I like the fact he's easing in, but I do think it's going to be valuable if he plays at some point this season. I think he needs to.
0: I'm very interested in like the concept of how much Tom Brady is involved in Fernando Mendoza's development, because there's no question. I mean, he's the GOAT quarterback, one of the greatest, if not the greatest of all time. He obviously knows how to play the position and knows what it takes to be a franchise quarterback.
1: Sure.
0: But also, Tom's circumstance coming into the league is very, very different from Fernando Mendoza's circumstance.
1: Mm-hmm.
0: Mendoza is coming in as the number one overall pick and labeled as the franchise changer. Tom Brady was very much not. He became that for the Patriots. But the one thing Tom does understand very well from all his years with Bill Belichick in New England is how much the system matters and has to complement the talent of the player, right?
1: Yeah.
0: Tom obviously did so much and was an incredible quarterback and all the MVPs and all the accolades to win all the rings. But there's a large part of Tom Brady's conversation, Tom Brady's history, that you have to bring up Bill Belichick and him being in kind of the right place, right time. So
1: yep.
0: If Brady understands anything, it's that, well, the Raiders need to be ready to be the right kind of system for Fernando so that he can succeed. But Fernando is coming in with far more pressure than Tom Brady ever had, too.
1: Absolutely. And, Tom, I think everybody relates to a little bit of what they went through to get to where they are. And mm-hmm. for Tom, I think maybe why he's all about Kirk Cousins right now. And, then Fernando will get in there when he can, because he spent a year behind Drew Bledsoe mm-hmm. on the bench behind a great quarterback. And unfortunately, in year two, Drew got hurt. But I feel Tom feels like sitting behind Drew for a year, he was then ready to come into that spot.
0: Mm-hmm.
1: And so much so that he won the job and he took over as the quarterback
0: right.
1: eventually. So I think he relates a lot to like his situation too when he
0: sure.
1: was with the Patriots as a young player.
0: Sure. We'll take the break. When we come back, Brian Peacock from Locked On 49ers joins us. We'll get his thoughts on, of course, the NFL themes, but also what's going down in Niner training camp, the injury list. is spooky to all of us. But joint practices are coming up with the Titans, which is very exciting too. We'll get Brian's thoughts on that and more next on your home, Sacramento home of San Francisco 49ers football. 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
0: Looking forward to being joined by Brian Peacock from Locked On 49ers, talking the continuation of Niners training camp.
1: There was an update real quick on the Niners. So they're at practice again.
0: Yep.
1: Today, and here's some good news.
0: Oh.
1: Real quick. At practice today, back at practice, Dejon Stribling, rookie wide receiver, Dre Greenlaw, linebacker, and defensive tackle Osa Udigizua.
0: Oh, good.
1: Back at practice.
0: Hey, they're getting healthier. Look at that.
1: Let's go.
0: Progress. Steps in the right direction. So are we feeling better now?
1: I'm going to feel better on like Monday when we have some sort of an update before joint practices, because that to me will be telling on who they put out on the field, because Tennessee's coming all the way over there. They want to go up against their best guys, but who's going to be on the field? Who can they actually put on the field? They feel comfortable with that whole thing that the injury is not a thing. That's when we're going to see what we're really dealing with here.
0: Quick side note, but something that it resonates, I know, with a lot of people here. It's the end of an era. The legend, Mike Krakow.
1: Oh, I see that.
0: Who has broadcasted San Francisco Giants games for 36 years, announced that he is going to be retiring.
1: Crazy. crazy.
0: At the end of this season. A voice synonymous, not just with Giants baseball, but just with baseball, period. Crazy.
1: Yeah.
0: Kruk has been incredible for so many years, and it's like a real treat. And it's like one of those things where you don't know what you got till it's gone type thing. And people have appreciated Kruk and Kipe forever. But it's going to be so weird next year.
1: Mm-hmm.
0: Well, if we get a next baseball season, that is. But it's going to be so weird watching Giants baseball without hearing his voice. It's going to be very different.
1: There's always those. That's what's so hard about sports is whether it be your favorite athlete that retires or your favorite broadcaster you've had. And that, you turn on and you're used to hearing that voice. But when they eventually retire, it's like the end of an era. And it, for some, the end of remembering what your childhood was growing up watching these sports. So it's always tough. But I remember, seeing the broadcast and I think for the first time over here and being like, man, these guys have been doing this for a long time.
0: Mm-hmm.
1: A long time, but there's a lot of changes going on there in San Francisco. My goodness.
0: Also, another NFL side note, Adam Schefter shared that the Kansas City Chiefs, Miami Dolphins, and Las Vegas Raiders all had reached out to Stephon Diggs before he ultimately decided to sign a deal with the Washington Commanders.
1: Name those teams one more time.
0: Kansas City Chiefs, Miami Dolphins, and Las Vegas Raiders.
1: Okay, so the Raiders did reach out.
0: To Stephon Diggs.
1: Okay.
0: Doesn't say they offered him contracts or anything like that, but.
1: Interesting.
0: He is a Commander.
1: I think it's a good spot for him. I really do. I do. I think it's a good spot. I think Jaden Daniels is probably happy to have him there.
0: Oh, I can imagine. Doesn't make one guy in particular too happy, but. Oh, well.
1: I don't think. I read something too. He couldn't even do anything if he wanted to, Brandon Ayuk, in terms of signing with the team because they've still. I mean, he's got all this stuff to deal with.
0: Yeah.
1: So it was such a.
0: It's a mess.
1: Pipe dream.
0: Tis a mess. Well, we're still waiting. Brian Peacock will hopefully join us here.
1: Is he at practice?
0: Very shortly.
1: Because I know practice is going on literally as we speak.
0: I think.
1: With the San Francisco 49ers.
0: I think he's handling some duties. He just texted. Oh, there we go. Anthony's getting him on the phone right now. So very excited to speak to Brian Peacock here very, very shortly. It's nice to be able to ask him about some of the good news in terms of the health at least improving slightly for the Niners. Let's bring Brian Peacock in right now, the host of the Locked On 49ers podcast. Brian, we'll bring you into a debate / fun conversation that we had to start the show earlier today. With the Hall of Fame game returning, it's like the unofficial football is back, even though the quality of football is not the best tonight. But one thing I always do this time of the year when I'm ready for football to come back in my car is I listen to the four major NFL themes for each of the different broadcasts on the way in. And everybody typically has their own opinions on which ones are the best, from NFL on Fox, which is where you can watch Niner games, to NFL on CBS. And then, of course, the Monday Night Football theme and Sunday Night Football theme. Do you have a preference or a favorite of those themes those sounds that we so deeply associate with football?
15: I do have a deep connection to the original themes, but growing up as a kid and that feeling that it gives you, and sometimes it hits when you haven't heard it in a while. But I am in a place where I try as hard as I can to not hear any intros, any overplayed out, try too hard theme songs. I avoid every halftime show, especially the Super Bowl halftime show. I want ball. I'm all about ball. I don't care about anything else at this stage in my life. I might have a sickness.
0: Well, hopefully the sickness isn't keeping you out or on the injury report like we've been seeing. Unfortunately, the growing list now shrinking a little bit with some of the injuries early on in Niner training camp. What do you make of it? It's hard for Niner fans to not get spooked by it or feel a certain type of way, but it also seems like the Niners are very much erring on the side of caution, especially with some of their veteran players.
15: I do have some of that general soreness going on that Nick Bosa and Dre Greenlaw have, right? but it hasn't kept me out. I'm not on the injured list. I'm still performing today. The specific injuries the 49ers are dealing with this training camp is interesting because there's so many of them but none of them by themselves are really alarming. You know, like some quad tightness, some soreness. Carver Willis, the rookie fourth round offensive lineman, has a concussion. The 49ers had to make a little addition to a camp body offensive lineman just to get through some practices today. Mike Evans with the quad, and Stribling's tight hamstring. These are just minor injuries by themselves. It's like, that's not a big deal. Be smart about it. Keep these guys out and make sure they're good and ready to go for the regular season. But when you just have the sheer volume of all of them together, with the history that we've gone through covering the 49ers and 49ers fans out there that have this PTSD from all of the injuries that they've seen accumulate over the seasons, it feels like a much bigger thing than actually each individual injury itself is. And really, once you start talking about 20-plus players that are hurt, you might start running into problems fielding a team for these joint practices next week, which they have canceled before. In fact, 2 years ago, they did that. And so, you know, you need to be able to field a team and actually practice with each other and be able to field a team for these preseason games to get better as a team. So that's the big worry now, is just the sheer volume, not really how extensive any of the individual injuries are.
1: Brian Peacock of Locked On 49ers joins us on the Matt and Kayla Show. So, Brian, we have so many listeners who are calling in and they're like, they have their own theories about the injuries and what should they do and what shouldn't they do. And to each is your own. But I do want to ask you, can you kind of clarify what they did specifically with this training staff in the offseason, if they did anything? And has that ever really been discussed? Because I've covered a team before that had soft tissue injuries for like 3 straight years. And finally, the coach had to fire the training staff and revamp everything, and then these soft tissue injuries went away. So I'm just curious, have they really talked about the training staff side of any of this?
15: No, and they did change training staffs years ago because the end of the Harbaugh era into the beginning of the Shanahan era, there was, you know, a lot of injuries at that period too. And so they did revamp the training staff, but since then, And it's been multiple years now, they haven't really changed anything with the training staff since then. The one thing they did do this offseason, though, is change the practice schedule. Instead of a 3 days on, 1 day off thing, they do 2 days on, then do a quote-unquote jog through, then have another practice, then the fifth day is the off day. So it gives them kind of a half day off in between. Sure. And so they thought maybe that is something that can help them out. Clearly that has not so far. And then obviously there's the looming electricity over the whole thing, which is, you know, seems like a farce, but the longer it goes on. And the other thing that happened is they trimmed trees along the side of the practice facility that used to block some of the view of the substation. Now, every time they post something on social media, you see a picture of Mike Evans going out to make a catch, and all you see is this massive substation behind the team practicing. And it's even more ominous from before. I mean, I think from a PR standpoint, they needed to do something, at least tell the social people, like, dude, you got to point the cameras in the other direction.
1: Right.
0: Now lean into the bit.
1: Photoshop something in right behind him.
0: Lean into the bit. When the Niners win every year, they can do their own version of light the beam, which is just like spark the substation or something like that.
15: I like that. Just make this crazy lightning electricity happen, and that's fantastic. That is a great idea. Light the substation.
0: What's the shame on me? I should know this. What's the name of the 49ers mascot?
15: Oh, that is Sourdough Sam.
0: Sourdough Sam, because they have the famous foghorn that they'll sound at Levi Stadium. You should just have Sourdough Sam just pull a gigantic substation lever that turns on the stadium right before every single game. Lean into the bit, I say.
15: You black out the stadium and then you just charge up the substation. That's fantastic.
0: Yes, love that. Brian, unfortunately, amongst the injury list, there are all kind of these small injuries that you talk about. The severity is not really the story. But then there's the story of Ricky Pearsall, right? And going down all season with this injury. He has to have surgery. And as you know, like, the NFL just passes you by and moves so quickly. And Pearsall was already an older rookie when he was drafted, and now the Niners have used another one of their top picks on Stribling. So Pearsall probably already had a little sweat on the back of his neck about someone kind of taking his status as the future wide receiver one in San Francisco. I'm not saying that the Niners are going to quit on Pearsall or move on from Pearsall or anything like that, but there is definitely a feeling of just everything is passing him by and that he just isn't reliable for the 49ers going forward. Is that fair to say?
15: Yeah, absolutely. And obviously that injury.

0: were very excited about that and welcoming him back. What do you see his role being this year, at least to start the season for Deebo Samuel?
1: And so it goes for young players in the NFL trying to get their footing, especially at wide receiver. So, like, Dejon Stribling comes into the training camp, looks really good in the first few practices, and everyone's super high on him. And it's like, man, maybe he'll take Ricky Pearsall's job. Ricky Pearsall gets hurt. It's like, oh, it's wide open now. And then the 49ers say, yeah, you know what? Not so fast. They bring back Deebo Samuel. And then the same day, now Dejon Stribling's hamstring gets a little bit tight. And so I really do think that Dejon Stribling's going to take a backseat to start his career, which happens for wide receivers around the NFL, especially in Kyle Shanahan's offense. It's difficult to have that, to earn that trust from the play caller and your quarterback. I think he'll be involved, but I think Deebo is just going to slide right back into his Z receiver spot. Give the 49ers a player that they can count on there. They can give you the yards after catch. He's still really good last year in Washington in that regard. And so I think Dejon Stribling might still be a little bit blocked there to start his career now by Deebo Samuel, who's basically just going to take all of the snaps that Ricky Pearsall is going to get.
2: We have Brian Peacock with us, covers the San Francisco 49ers diligently for Locked On 49ers, the Locked On 49ers podcast. Brian, amongst the positive notes recently, there's been a lot, especially yesterday, about the day that Brock Purdy had and how just efficient he looks, how sharp he looks, the fact that he's been avoiding falling into this injury bug, knock on wood, as of right now. What have you made and heard and seen from Brock and his performances so far as he's going into a season where if the Niners are going to have a chance to win that division, Brock needs to take another step?
1: Yeah, and it sounds like Quadzilla himself is actually even a little sturdier than he was in years past, and he's always been a little bit stronger player than I think people realize. But yeah, he looks great. It's not going to be lack of effort for Brock Purdy ever. So he's put in the work clearly in the off season, and it's a huge year for Brock Purdy in that I think Kyle Shanahan essentially, and I think we might have talked about this a little bit before training camp, is Kyle Shanahan in the offseason surprised me a little bit because the way they built the team, the way the season ended, you thought, man, they just got really beat up front and they couldn't move the ball and get it, you know, they couldn't get a yard on third and fourth and one against the Seattle Seahawks. They're going to have to do something about that. And Kyle Shanahan said, you know what we need to actually do is we need to draft another 4-3 wide receiver with our first pick, and we need to bring in Mike Evans, and we need to be better winning one-on-ones on the outside. And that might open up everything else on offense. And if that's the case, I think really Brock Purdy is going to be unleashed this year and be allowed to make more big boy throws. And I've always called Kyle Shanahan's offense aggressively intermediate, because while he's not bombing the ball deep down the field, he's not throwing checkdowns either. And he really asks his quarterbacks to throw tight window throws over the middle of the football field. But I wonder if we might see more bigger throws on the outside, and that might open things up, and that'll mean bigger numbers for Brock Purdy. And if he's up to the challenge, we might be talking about him in the MVP conversation.
0: We, for some reason, and I think it's like crazy that there was all these injuries last year, and Christian McCaffrey was able to pretty much stay healthy and do what he did. And we've seen him this year at camp and he looks great. We've seen the off, you know, season workouts that he's been doing. He changes things up every year. With you seeing him and just kind of how he's going about his business this year, what do you expect out of this guy again, who just continues to kind of be a workhorse for this team?
1: Yeah. It's really hard for me to project what this 49ers offense is going to look like for the reason of age. And they're in a really unique spot because the older players on their team have a lot of wear and tear on their bodies, as you do if you're a really good player and you're over 30 years old in the NFL. That means you've been through a lot, right? And they've got multiple future Hall of Famers, and many of them with some extensive injury histories. And the two biggest indicators for future injury are past injuries and age. And so the 49ers are going to be leaning on a lot of guys that meet that description. And when you look at someone like Christian McCaffrey, again, nobody's going to put in more work than Christian McCaffrey, and he's not going to be, it's not going to be a lack of effort for a reason that he might not be good this season. He's going to be awesome when he's out there. He's a special player. He's one of the best I've ever seen catching the football out of the backfield.

0: And by all accounts, he's got a little bit more juice and a little bit more explosion this season. And I think he did kind of have a little bit of a drop of a half a step of that burst last year. Did he get it back now that he's been another year removed from his Achilles tendonitis? But man, the history is not kind to those who are 30-plus-year-old running backs who have carried the ball, have touched the ball 450 times the year before. But man, right now he looks awesome, and I'm never going to doubt these guys. You know, George Kittle coming back from Achilles, future Hall of Famer Trent Williams, future Hall of Famer Mike Evans, future Hall of Famer Christian McCaffrey, right? These guys, I'm never going to doubt any of them, but it'll be a very rare case if the 49ers get a mostly healthy and successful season out of, you know, 5-plus skill guys that are 30-plus years old that have a little bit of an injury history.
1: Well, Niner training camp sure opened with some stunning and unusual news with the news of Kyle Shanahan's car accident that he went through. And I know he's still there in spirit, but hasn't been like speaking with the media really and doing most or all of his normal coaching duties. Are you able to shed light at all, Brian, just from what you've heard, what you've seen about how involved Kyle Shanahan continues to be and what his limitations are with the accident that he faced?
0: Yeah, and I know that he's pulling some strings behind the scenes, and luckily to start training camp, there's a lot of stuff that was already decided, and I don't think you need your head coach and your play caller really is the important part of this to be that heavily involved. And, you know, just knowing what he went through and the fact that he, you know, loud noises, like what's louder than a football stadium on Sundays, right? And bright lights. And some of the, those are the things that are going to bother him. It worries me in that, can he put in the, you know, how soon will he be able to put in the hours that it takes and have the mental focus to game plan for NFL football, and, you know, and get on a 17-hour flight to Australia, and you know, how much those types of things, being in a stadium on game day and locked in with concussion syndromes, you know, how long is it going to take him to be 100% and be able to be the guy he's been? Because he, you know, Kyle Shanahan as a game planner gives the 49ers the biggest advantage that they have, and it's a pretty big deal. I think they're optimistic that he will be back and ready to go by week one. He's not quite there yet, but man, I think the toll that NFL coaches, and especially someone like Kyle Shanahan, who's a head coach, offensive play caller, the toll that you go through and the hours that you put in and, you know, how much you have to be, you know, breaking down film and doing all these things and being in the stadium on game day and focus, and you've got, you know, people yelling in your ear and you're yelling at people, that's a lot to go through. And so it could be disastrous, to be honest with you, if he's not ready to go, because again, he's the most important part of this whole thing for the 49ers. But on the other hand, if he is back and ready to go, I could see this being part of a storyline of just such an improbable start to potentially a Super Bowl season. And so we've talked about so many great players today that the 49ers have, and Kyle Shanahan, and how this has all come together. And there's just so many twists and turns that this thing could take. We could be talking about a big game in February, and we could be talking about a game that, or a season that was just doomed to start because the head coach wasn't even healthy to come into the year. It's just a fascinating team to cover for those reasons.
2: Yeah, absolutely. Brian Peacock of Locked On 49ers with us today on the Matt and Kayla Show. So you mentioned joint practices coming up on Tuesday with the Tennessee Titans, the first of two joint practices this preseason. And you're right. I mean, there are questions I know with people I cover back with the Titans are like, are they even going to have this practice? You know, as an outsider looking in, if they do, and it looks like they're going to, what are some of the bigger storylines, at least for the Niners, you're looking for of kind of showcasing? Because we're going to see a lot more when you're doing joint practices and going up against another team. Any particular spot you want to see?
0: I would have wanted to see this running back competition, but I don't think Christian McCaffrey should be at all involved in some of this stuff. Just because, you know, I think McCaffrey and Mike Evans and those guys, you know, Trent Williams, they should be in bubble wrap and just get them ready for week one. But Jordan James and Kalen Black, the two and the three, are both banged up right now.
1: Yeah.
0: Isaac Arendo is, I don't even know if Isaac Arendo is really on the football team or not. His name is on the roster. So it's going to be, you know, a lot of Khalil Herbert and so that's not really something that gets you super excited. The wide receiver group, a similar thing is happening. We probably won't see Mike Evans or Christian Kirk or Dejon Stribling out there. So it'll be maybe some Debo and some DeMarcus Robinson. So, you know, maybe I think if you want to look at some camp battles, maybe you're looking at Jordan Watkins versus Jacob Cowling, a couple other guys that ran 4.3s pre-draft, jockeying for position to try to maybe be wide receiver 6. And, you know, Cowling's got, I think, a little bit more return ability. Yep. But Jordan Watkins, I think, has shown a little bit more at wide receiver so far this training camp. So that's, that one's a little bit interesting. I think the battle that's going on at left guard, it looked like it might have been Connor Colby's to start. But Robert Jones got a little work with the ones this week. But Carver Willis, again, rookie, not going to get to see him out there because of concussion syndromes. So I think most of the interesting stuff is, for me, the number three quarterback. I'm fascinated by it. I don't know if anybody else is, but yeah. Curtis Rourke, I think, is a huge key for the 49ers, because I think he could potentially prove that he's a worthy backup to Brock Purdy next year, which would mean the 49ers have more money to spend in the offseason because they don't have to pay for a veteran backup quarterback, you know, of Mac Jones's ilk to bring in to back up Brock Purdy. So I can't wait to see what Curtis Rourke looks like in his first action as a 49er. And then I think most of it is those second-year guys on defense, Alfred Collins, Nick Martin, Marcus Siegel, C.J. West. You know, Michael Williams is still on the PUP list, working his way back from ACL. I don't know if he'll be ready for week one or not. But the 49ers might have four or five starters that are second-year guys, and you're looking for a big jump from those guys in year two.
1: Well, Brian, we'll let you go so you can get the meat starting to smoke on the barbecue for NFL football tonight, Hall of Fame game. How long you last usually before you tap out or have to just do something else when Hall of Fame football's on?
0: It gets bad really quick.
1: Yeah. Right?
0: This particular game, though, you get to see Carson Beck, who's an interesting storyline for this season in the Cardinals. Can he play well enough for the Cardinals to make them not draft the quarterback high next year? So once Carson Beck checks out of the game, I might as well.
1: Well, it feels like you just tried to sell me on a used car there, Brian. But you know what? We're still going to watch because we're starved for football anyway. Appreciate you making the time, my friend. We'll talk to you probably towards the end of camp, hopefully, if you're nice enough to keep giving us the time. We're almost there, man. Football, at least in some capacity, is back. We'll take what we can get.
0: We're back. I'll take it, man.
1: All right. The great Brian Peacock. Appreciate you, Brian, for taking the time. We will take the break when we come back. Speaking of back, an old brand, something that Kayla knows very, very well.
2: Ooh.
1: Is
2: what, did you just call me old?
1: No.
2: What the hell,
1: you
2: bro?
1: Said it yourself.
3: Get I
1: it.
3: Think you did.
2: He did. He's striking out this week, man.
1: Something
2: you got one
1: that
2: more
1: Kayla Anderson and the other senior citizens of the world cannot wait to bring on back. We'll talk about it, plus other nostalgic things that should be coming back before Pick a Side. That's next on Sacktown Sports.
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6: Happy Thursday from the KCRA3 Weather Center. I'm meteorologist Ophelia Young. Prepare for another warm day under hazy skies today as afternoon temperatures warm into the mid and upper 90s. Get the latest forecast on the KCRA3 News and the KCRA3 app.
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1: Some things that we're nostalgic about, we want back, and they would be wonderful if they came back.
2: What do you mean we?
1: Other things, hold on. Other things that we might want back maybe should never come back. But I don't know. It depends on who you are.
2: You weren't even born.
1: That's not true. Apparently, the owners, the co-owners of MySpace have revamped the site.
2: Woo!
1: And are trying to bring MySpace back.
2: You mean Tom?
1: I guess Tom's one of them.
2: Yeah, Tom was on the page.
1: Yeah, he's
2: one
1: of them.
2: He was one of your friends.
1: Oh, was he?
2: Yeah, he was always, that you at least knew you had one friend, and it was Tom.
1: That's a little sad.
2: I had more friends, but you know.
14: They forced their way in there? It's like having to follow the Twitter guy.
2: I know, but you know, some people didn't have those friends, so Tom was always willing to reach out a helping hand.
1: He's not really your friend. He doesn't know who you
2: are. By the way, how old is this guy, Ben Solak, on ESPN? I mean, this guy is like 12 years old.
1: Leave him alone.
2: Holy smokes.
1: What's wrong
2: with
1: baby face
2: people? I got sidetracked.
1: I am baby face myself when I don't have a
2: Matt,
1: beard.
2: You don't look 12, though.
1: No. But
2: okay.
1: He needs to stand on a box.
2: Goodness
1: anyway.
2: Gracious. Okay.
1: Wow. Leave him alone. Anyway, should he be on MySpace?
2: Yeah.
1: He's too young to know what MySpace is, I guess.
2: Definitely too young.
1: Should MySpace come back? Should it come back?
2: I loved it because you got to kind of do your own website in a way. Like, you kind of ran your space. I mean, that's essentially what it was. So you could pick your top, I believe it was like 5 songs every time you wanted to switch those up, which I'd do it like every week. You could pick like your top 5 songs of the week. And then...
15: So it's just all Michael Jackson?
2: During that era, yeah.
15: Yeah.
2: Mm-hmm. Mm-hmm. I'll still plug some in there. I'm back in Justin now. Biebs. Hmm. So, but you know, yeah. That's what's fun about it, though.
1: So you are a... If MySpace comes back, would you... Start a new one or get back to your old one?
2: I tried to find that years ago to see if it was just, I wanted to see if I could find it and see what was on it, but you can't.
1: Dust
2: you
1: off can't that login.
2: It. Yeah, that you couldn't access it.
1: I wonder if MySpace would, if they could resurge themselves to where young people got on it. Like today's young people got on it. Because like Facebook was my and Anthony's generation's kind of thing.
2: Yeah.
1: But now it's just been taken over by our parents' generation. Now Facebook is all just like aunts, uncles, and grandpas going, it's good to see you.
14: I was more Instagram. Facebook was like a little bit before me.
1: Oh, okay. So I was Anthony is Facebook. Very young. Yeah, you're a baby.
14: Me and Kyle are the same age.
1: Oh, okay.
2: Okay, yeah.
14: For context, yep. Yeah.
1: Okay.
2: Facebook, for me, you guys, is more so like my past and like everybody from like high school and my parents' friends that connect with me on there. Exactly. And my parents, and
1: it's your old people.
2: Yeah. And I'm not really going there for information because unfortunately there's a lot of like really ridiculous information on there that's not true.
1: Respectfully,
2: it's just a weird place.
1: Facebook sports groups are the center of hell, and y'all can just stop.
14: They're the funniest place.
1: No, Facebook sports groups have the craziest takes and the biggest wealth of misinformation I've ever seen in my life. There are, I'm sure, wonderful, dedicated Sacramento Kings fans that are part of Kings fan Facebook groups.
2: Mm-hmm.
1: Get off of them.
2: Get off of them, he says. You should start your own, Matt.
1: Hell no.
14: Just don't take them seriously. You can be there.
1: It's called a cult. No, but genuinely, there's so much misinformation on Facebook that people just think is real.
14: Yeah, it's ridiculous.
1: You can just go to a
14: Kings
1: Facebook group and it's the Kings got LeBron James and there's 80 comments of people like, oh my God, this is great.
2: Yep.
1: Like, you believe it. It's
2: my
1: crazy.
2: Dad one time, because they're all on Facebook. That's what they do. It's the Facebook or nothing. Now, my credit to my dad, he's on Instagram and Twitter too, but he's very active on Facebook. And one time he came and to me and had a question. Or he was like up in arms about something. It was some sports related thing. I said, Dad, that's not even true. Oh, what? I saw it on Facebook. Exactly, Dad.
1: That. Yeah. You see it on Facebook and nowhere else. You should know.
2: Tricking senior citizens everywhere.
1: You should know.
2: Jeez.
14: Someone mentioned Marketplace, and Marketplace is the only reason it's still on my phone.
1: Correct. Facebook Marketplace is lit.
2: I sold some things when I moved on that. That was legit.
1: Facebook Marketplace is wonderful.
14: And there's free groups. It's like for a neighborhood. Yeah, you can go and get anything. I'm not paying for anything anymore.
1: Facebook Marketplace is modern Craigslist. And
2: that's crazy.
14: It's so good. Old bikes. Anyone who wants to get a cool bike?
2: Really?
14: There's a bunch of them. I buy a lot and like fix them up.
1: Facebook Marketplace is wonderful for people with kids too, because it's just you recycle a lot of kid stuff that just your kid outgrows, and then you just find the next people and give it, essentially sell it to them for cheap, but you know they're actually going to use it and care for it.
2: Okay.
1: And it ends up coming back around if you have another kid. It's the best.
2: That's really funny.
1: It's the best.
2: By the way, congratulations real quick. I saw this on X. Jalen Wells, Sacramento zone, just got engaged. So
1: I saw that.
2: Congrats to Jalen Wells. I love him. He's also a Cougs. Go
1: Good
2: Cougs.
1: For him.
2: Yeah.
1: Good for him.
2: Good stuff.
1: Every once in a while, my algorithm will... Now, I'm a 90s
2: kid. You just sounded like you were an algorithm. That's what you just said. You sounded like you were dying.
1: Thank you. Every once in a while, my algorithm will bring back like 90s kid nostalgia stuff. You ever see this?
2: I love that one.
1: They'll do like 90s kid nostalgia, 80s kid nostalgia, which was, of course, before me. But they'll do like nostalgia, and it's just pictures of things. And it's like, this is what it, like, these things used to be in your classroom, and these old like crayons, and this thing, like this play structure, or this thing at McDonald's or whatever. And the one that always gets me, that I wish we would bring back, is 90s Christmas.
14: Just the Christmas
2: the 90s? No. What?
1: Growing up as a kid, a 90s kid at Christmas. 90s kids know what I'm talking about, where it used to be just bright lights, like, everywhere.
2: Okay.
1: And just the certain type of like decorations. Like if you just look up 90s Christmas and a living room from a 90s Christmas, everybody dealt with or felt like the same thing.
2: I
1: because now it's like, oh, my tree is white and has snow on it. And this one, I only have 7 ornaments on it because they all are special.
2: Mm-hmm.
1: And I decorate my house in a certain way. Hell no. Throw everything bright and blob of Christmas just into a living room with a carpet.
14: I mean, people still do that.
1: Yes. 90s Christmases. We need more of those.
2: We had.
14: I don't know if that's 90s.
1: Yeah, it is. It is very 90s kid Christmas.
2: No, I didn't know that either. Because we had a kid's tree downstairs. Okay. And then my mom had speaking of the Kings, literally the Kings purple. My mom is obsessed with purple. So I need to get her a ton of Kings gear. She had purple carpet. And we had this living room that was like, we did not go in unless it was a holiday.
1: Like that.
2: I feel like
14: that's just Christmas.
1: No, that's 90s Christmas.
14: They don't do that anymore?
1: No, like, it's just a mess.
14: They got Christmas?
1: It's if Santa vomited everywhere. Like, that is 90s Christmas.
14: My mom's been doing that forever.
2: People have two different, like, things, too. If they don't want, like, it to be tacky, that they'll have their nice
1: room.
2: Now
1: it's all, like, modern minimalist Christmas. And
2: exactly.
1: The stocking is actually the size of my pinky.
14: Yeah, but we could just, like, not acknowledge those people as, like, people to be taken seriously.
1: Yeah, like Vogue Christmas magazine where it's, like, the tree is 4 feet tall and has 6 gifts underneath it, and they're all intricately wrapped in plaids and very pastel colors. What the hell is that?
14: Yeah, that's...
1: That's my wife. My wife's like, really? I'd rather wrap... I want wrapping paper that just looks like Santa reindeer vomit. Like, it just is just...
2: So you... She's a minimalist. That's because there is a lot of people who now want the most simple things in their house, like just one color, like very neutral. And so that's probably what you're talking about, right?
1: To be fair, my wife grew up in a household because her family did foster care. She's biological, but her family did foster care. So she grew up with a lot of kids and a lot of stuff.
2: Mm-hmm.
1: So like that much stuff and color and explosion of stuff overwhelms her versus like very clean. My wife likes to wrap presents in basically like the paper bag wrapping paper or the... like a very nice olive green with a ribbon.
2: Yeah.
1: I'm like,
2: that sounds about right.
1: I want Snoopy and whatever the Woodstock flying on a sleigh on one present. I want a snowman fist fighting another snowman
2: colored
1: on the other present. Yeah, colored lights, Santa doing jumping jacks. Like I want every present to be wrapped like your face is going to explode with color.
2: That's my taste. I like that. As much as I'm like an organized person, I love the old school kind of like chaos color of Christmas.
1: Also, my wife wants like the white lights on the tree. Mm-hmm. What are we doing? Mm-hmm. What are we doing? Color that ish up.
2: You need two rooms then. You need two trees.
1: Well, my wife also has like a blue Christmas tree thing. That's her little decorative Christmas
14: tree.
1: Yeah, I don't know.
2: Yeah.
1: I don't know. It's just right. Women, I don't know.
14: I don't know if that's a woman thing.
1: I don't know. My wife wants a blue tree. Mm-hmm.
14: All women just want that blue tree.
1: Yeah, everybody, you know that.
14: Crazy.
1: Man. You know that.
2: Been loving them blue
1: Death
2: trees.
1: Death taxes and women with blue trees. I don't know what you can say. We're going to take the break. When we come back, it's time to pick a side, including... Ted Lasso is back.
2: Ooh.
1: Y'all better say nice things. I'm going to be upset. It's Matt and Kayla on Sacktown Sports.
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12: From MySpace, coming back to a plethora of topics that Pick a Side always brings. Let's get it started. Anthony is with us. Anthony, take it away.
13: Ted Lasso's back and out on Apple. Are you interested or over it?
12: Oh, I'm very interested. Ted Lasso is a almost perfect show. Almost perfect.
14: Why is it almost?
12: I mean, because it's impossible to be pretty much perfect, in my opinion, unless it's like Lord of the Rings. But
14: God,
12: in all seriousness, it's such a good show. It's such a heartwarming show that I think the world kind of really needs, and it's so well written. The acting is phenomenal. I'm interested to see how different it is, like, and how they reboot it to make it different but still engaging and entertaining. But oh, I'm very in. I love Ted Lasso. Can't wait to watch it.
14: So it took me a minute to watch Ted Lasso. I think I started it a couple years ago.
12: Uh-huh.
14: And I will say it did get me. It did grab me. And I then watched the next season, you know, and obviously followed it. And I think you're right. I think the characters, more than anything, are fabulous. Mm-hmm. And so much so that you, like, identify, even people who don't watch Ted Lasso, they can identify, like, who those people are if they just see them in a commercials or something. It's like, oh, Ted Lasso. I did start it last night. And what I will say...
12: The new season?
14: Uh-huh.
12: Okay.
14: I don't know...
12: Don't do it.
14: I don't know if I'm going to get into it yet.
12: Don't
14: now,
12: do it.
14: This is just one episode. I'm not going to play spoiler because this isn't spoiling anything, but it is a woman's team.
12: Yeah, we know that.
14: Right? So The first episode is good, but I got sidetracked. I have OCD, and I needed to, like, clean something, and then I got sidetracked. And by the time I got back, the episode played through. So I need to go back and watch.
12: You didn't watch it.
14: I watched the first, like, 25 minutes, 30 minutes.
12: Okay.
14: And it was funny. And it is interesting. Well, but I don't know where this is going.
12: Well, Ted Lasso is not a show about soccer. Ted Lasso is a show about people and relationships, right? and it's a feel-good show and teaches really good life lessons around the game of soccer.
14: Yeah.
12: Soccer is just kind of the setting in England. So I can't wait.
14: I'll watch it. I'll go back and watch it.
13: I've been meaning to give it a chance.
12: You've never watched Ted Lasso?
13: No, I don't have Apple. Whatever it's called, Apple Plus.
14: TV.
13: Yeah,
14: Apple TV.
13: I don't have that, so I haven't watched any of those. But at some point, I'll probably get it for like a month and go through all the shows that people have been telling me to watch, like this and like Pluribus, like the Breaking Bad guy.
12: There's a lot of other good Apple shows on that. I have not seen.
13: Yeah, so I got to go through all of them, but I don't have an opinion because I don't know anything about it.
14: Okay.
13: ESPN's baseball analyst Tim Kurchin says the Brewers are the best team in baseball right now. Yes or no?
12: I have the audio for my computer up. Here we go.
15: But on the other side of this one, Tim, the MLB leading Brewers continue to stay on pace for their first 100-win season in franchise history, which is just incredible to think about. What are the chances, though, when you look at what they are doing and how they are playing, that they can turn this regular season success into a postseason run?
16: Yeah, they're the best team in baseball right now, and they have deserved every bit of that. And when they have Jacob Mizrowski at the top, and then the way Kyle Harrison threw tonight, that was ridiculous how good he was. He pitched five innings, he gave up one run, and one hit, no run, struck out 10, struck out eight guys in a row, and he's had a great season. If he throws like this the rest of the year, and you have him and Mizrowski one and two, you can go up against anyone. Plus, offensively, they are so much fun to watch. They put the ball in play. They run until you throw them out, and they play the game the right way. It sounds corny, but when it comes to fundamentals and doing things right, nobody does that better than the Brewers.
15: And just...
14: Oh, okay. I love Kurch, by the way. And I love the Brewers because Pat Murphy's their manager, and he's phenomenal. I think right now it's hard to look at, like, who's truly the best at this moment. The Dodgers are on a slump. Yankees are going through a bit of a slump. I mean, the Red Sox? I don't know. The Red Sox are Red Sox-ing, and that's in a good way.
12: Yep.
14: I mean, ever since they made the whole managerial change and all of that changed... with the mentality of this team, let's see, they've won 1, 2, 3, 4, 5, 6 straight. But they've put together a heck of a slate here.
12: Mm-hmm.
14: 1, 2, 3, 4, 5, 6, 7.
12: Seven straight for
14: Boston. They've had a really good couple of months.
12: There's a big difference to me between being the best team and being the hottest team in baseball.
14: That's a good point.
12: I think the Milwaukee Brewers are playing the best baseball of anybody right now. But just top to bottom team, it's still the Dodgers. Until you can knock the Dodgers off their pedestal in the playoffs. Not that the regular season doesn't matter, because of course it does, and the Brewers are having a phenomenal year. Their pitching staff is incredible, and like the clip played there, like they've got good depth. They're a very well-rounded team that I think could give a team like the Dodgers trouble. But until the Dodgers are knocked off their pedestal after adding, like, oh, the Brewers have two incredibly talented arms. Yeah, great. The Dodgers have five.
14: Right.
12: Like all five of their rotation is superstar potential caliber. So I'm not putting anybody above the Dodgers until someone knocks the Dodgers out in the postseason.
14: And Patrick in the chat is right. The first thing I thought of when Kurchin said that was, oh yeah, but they're gonna get bounced from the playoff. Like, it's just, this is what happens. They fall short every single year. I'd love to see him do it because it's a small market and that's cool stuff, but it's just they can't figure out how to get over the hump.
13: Yeah, it's kind of like saying when the Detroit Pistons were doing really well last season, just like they're the best team in basketball. It's like, yeah, they're doing really well right now, but we'll see what happens in the playoffs. And then that's when you kind of figure it out. You need a year of me seeing that you're good at a sport for me to be like, okay, you're in the conversation with the top.
12: Yeah.
13: Jeffrey Yan brings out his signature celebration.
14: This is awesome.
13: Spider-Man-like jump on the mound.
12: Did you see that?
13: After his strikeout.
12: Go and look it up.
14: Yeah.
13: In his MLB debut and gets booed. Do you like it or not?
14: So it's you can look it up if you haven't seen it, but it's hilarious. He's making his MLB debut. It's after his first strikeout. He jumps up in like a Spider-Man kind of move and then
12: slaps the ground.
14: And I thought it was great. I was like, this is awesome. Like, good for him. It's exciting. Baseball sometimes, I think, needs a little excitement to it. The crowd, that obviously he was in Progressive Field at in Cleveland, and the crowd, you know, booing him. I thought it was great because it's the opposing team, again, of the Mets. So I thought it was great. I think we need more of it. But I know people were poo-pooing it, too. I was like, come on now. Yeah, see, let's have some fun.
12: So I am very much a proponent of we need more flash and flair. In baseball, which is why I've always loved the bat flips. And I've loved pitchers that have had more kind of subtle or specific celebrations, because some will do just something like quick, or some will, like, this is not subtle at all, but one of the ones that I always remember is Grant Balfour in Oakland with the A's. He had what was called Balfour rage, where he would just scream at himself yell every time that he'd strike somebody out. Like, that was like his celebration. I will say this one is a little bit crazy.
14: What the hell, Matt? I'm sorry, he's doing it because I said I liked it.
12: No.
14: Because any genuinely, other time, he'd be like, what do you mean, Kayla? You're not having any fun. You're the fun police.
12: I think it's a fun celebration.
14: What's wrong with it, Matt?
12: I don't think anything's wrong with it. I just think it's just boing. I just struck you out. Boing, and let me jump off the
17: mound. Does he do it every time?
14: I don't think so.
17: Oh, he just did it one time?
14: I don't know how much he'll do that, because this is his first
17: start.
12: Well, it's his signature celebration, apparently, but he got it after his first strikeout, which is cool. If he were to get it after, like, striking out someone in a big spot to escape a jam or something, I guess it's cool. But it's just very obvious.
17: It is a lot. I just watched it.
12: Very noticeable.
14: Him.
12: Yes, it's him. If he wants to do it, that's fine. Just be prepared for a lot of batters who are not going to like it, but that's okay. Like, if you don't care, you don't care.
14: I mean,
12: but
14: you wouldn't want to see mine.
12: It is very big. Very flamboyant.
17: Okay.
12: That would be a little aggressive, too. It's just very out there, and it's very obvious for everybody to see, because all of a sudden, this long, tall pitcher is just boing in the middle of the air, jumping up.
14: Great.
12: I think it's silly.
17: I think it depends on how often he does it. I think that if he does it too much, I'm going to get annoyed.
14: Not after every strikeout.
12: You have to save it for special occasions.
14: Yeah.
17: But I also think baseball is pretty good at, like, keeping people in check about that.
14: Sure.
17: I think that if he does it too much, he's going to get, like, punched in the face.
14: He's going to get talked to. Yeah.
12: Oh, no.
14: For
12: he's going to get talked to him the next time he does it.
17: Yeah.
12: But he didn't care. It's up to him.
17: Yeah. Good for him.
14: All right. Get to this last one, because I've been waiting for this.
17: If you had a choice to wear sneakers or flip-flops/slides for the rest of your life, what would you choose?
14: And I'm talking, you cannot go barefoot. So you either have to, like, you have to have something on your feet at all times. Would you pick sneakers, or would you go for more of a flip-flop/slide?
12: I have to sleep in these?
14: Yes. This is the whole point.
12: Well, this is an easy question. Sneakers.
14: Why?
12: Because I don't want my freaking dogs out all the time. Flip-flops and slides. Plus, slides are uncomfortable. That freaking thing between your toes all the time. Hell,
14: that's a flip-flop. Slides, you just slide.
12: Right.
17: I like hiking. Like, it totally takes away, like, an entire part of my life.
14: But think about the other side, y'all. It's 100-something degrees out.
17: I'm wearing them anyway.
14: You're in your house, and you have to sleep in these. Like, that's what you'd want, is a big old sneaker on your foot.
12: I'm sorry, Miss Popsicle, who gets cold in 80-degree weather.
14: No.
12: You want your feet out in the wintertime?
14: My feet get claustrophobic. Like, I'm wearing, like, my Nikes today because I got to go out on the course. But the minute I get home, man, I put me on some flippy flops, and we're calling it a day.
17: My girlfriend's the same way. She's from Hawaii, so she likes being barefoot all the time.
14: Yeah.
17: I'm the complete opposite. She makes fun of me. My feet are so incredibly white because I just wear shoes all the time.
12: I'm the same way, but it would be way more comfortable to wear sneakers to bed than flip-flops or slides.
14: Oh, I don't think
12: so. They'll just fall off your feet. That's cheating.
14: Off your feet. You have clunky clunks in when you're sleeping.
12: Clunky clunks?
14: Like your shoes, your sneakers.
12: I mean, I can't stand sleeping in anything but barefoot anyway.
14: You don't sleep in anything?
12: No, I sleep in pajamas or a shirt and shorts,
14: sure,
12: Kayla.
14: Matt.
17: Do you have the little hat, too?
14: No, he has the eye mask.
12: No, I don't.
14: The like sleeping mask.
12: I am a minimalist when it comes to sleeping. Get all that crap away from me. All that nonsense. Like one pillow.
14: You are a minimalist.
12: My wife likes more pillows than the mattress can freaking physically support.
14: Mm-hmm.
12: Here, let me take off seven pillows and put them on the ground.
14: It's a decorative thing. I do the same thing.
12: Dumb.
14: I don't sleep with all of them. I decorate them.
12: Also, making the bed, dumb. Hate it.
14: I make it every morning.
12: Let me tie my shoes after I take them off.
14: Are you serious?
12: What are we doing?
14: I make it every single morning.
12: Well, my wife wants to, too.
14: Every morning.
12: I don't. I roll out of bed, and it is what it is. Flopping back in it when I get home.
14: Should make your bed. Learn that as a child.
12: When we come back for our lunch break, let's talk a little Sacramento Kings basketball. We haven't done that yet today. I was thinking about this, and then I started writing it down. This year's Kings team and the Beam team, I'm talking Beam team one, that was the third seed and made the playoffs, could actually be very similar if Doug Christie wants to prioritize running the team that way. I'll discuss and explain when we come back. It's Matt and Kayla on Sacktown Sports.
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12: Earlier this week, Kayla, we were discussing how Doug Christie can think back to and reference back to his time as an assistant coach. And while we know that he and his head coach at the time, Kings head coach Mike Brown, didn't necessarily see eye to eye, and I'm sure had disagreements with how to coach a team and how a team should be run and everything that played out from that point on, he still was very much there on the bench when the Sacramento Kings were the best that they've been in decades. Mm-hmm. Talking Beam Team 1, talking third seed, talking going seven games with the Golden State Warriors in the playoffs. And we talked about, well, there are elements of that team, especially with how they used DeMontis Sabonis, mm-hmm. that I think Doug Christie could replicate or draw inspiration from at the very least. And we know that Doug is very, very familiar with DeMontis Sabonis because during that time, before Doug became the Kings head coach, he was Sabonis' player development coach. Right. So he spent more time with Domas than anybody else. If anybody knows how to use DeMontis Sabonis and what DeMontis Sabonis is about, it should be Doug Christie. But then I started thinking about this and taking it a step further. I am not by any means saying that the Sacramento Kings this year can be as good as the Beam Team was. That's probably the absolute bestest, best of best, best, bestest, best case scenario.
14: I mean, people would love that if that were the case.
12: Right? It's not going to happen because that team had two All-NBA players on it and De'Aaron Fox and DeMontis Sabonis, two All-Stars as well. Like, just incredible. A lot went unbelievably right. They also had the best offense in NBA history at the time. It has since not held up because the modern NBA is all about pace and three-point shooting. And like, we're, in terms of offensive rating, no offense in the history of the NBA was higher in terms of offensive rating than that offense at the time. It was broken the next year by the Pacers, and I think it was probably even broken after that.
14: Mm-hmm.
12: But on paper, you start to draw comparisons and think about what that team was, what Beam Team 1 was, and what this year's team could be. And it makes you think, hey, can Doug Christie offensively, defense is a completely different conversation, but offensively, can you try to essentially replicate what you did Beam Team 1's year? Because we know it was the offense that carried that team. Sure. Defensively, they weren't very good, mm-hmm. which is one of the reasons why they ultimately didn't succeed in the playoffs. Right. But so let's just go
14: okay.
12: Position by
14: position.
12: Can I
14: ask one question real quick? Again, because I wasn't here paying as close of attention to the NBA at the time.
12: Right.
14: What can I ask what the defense was like?
12: It was fine.
14: Okay.
12: They didn't really have one.
14: Yeah.
12: Defensively, like what the Kings defense did is when they could generate stops, they got out in transition and they ran.
14: Okay.
12: Now, I will give credit when the Kings, when they got the playoff time, were allowed to pick up the physicality defensively. They did so because games are officiated differently at that point than earlier on in the season. But there's a reason why Mike Brown's message was consistent after Beam Team 1, which is like, we need to be more than just an offensive team or we're not going to go anywhere. Mm-hmm. We're not going to win. So obviously, a focus on improving the defense was significant even during Beam Team 1.
17: Okay. They were 25th in defensive rating.
12: Yeah.
14: Okay,
12: number
14: gotcha.
12: One in offensive rating. The offense was so
14: good. Just above and beyond. Yeah.
17: They were actually so good. They were 27th that first year, and then they were 25th the next year.
12: Right. They actually improved defensively, but the offense took too big of a dip. But in addition to how great the offense was, they also had the clutch player of the year that year in De'Aaron Fox. Yep. And whether you liked or don't like De'Aaron Fox now, it doesn't erase the fact that that season, the Kings' game plan was offensively keep it as close as possible. And then once you get to the fourth quarter, that's De'Aaron Fox's mm-hmm. time. And that was the year where De'Aaron was closing games left and right and was just sensational in the fourth quarter, that one year. That's the biggest disconnect here is you're going, you're like, okay, if you're looking position by position and you start at the point guard position, it's De'Aaron Fox to Darius Acuff Jr. Now, make no mistake about it. I think the Kings believe, Scott Perry believes, and we should all be rooting for, regardless of if you like De'Aaron Fox or not, and everybody knows how big of a De'Aaron Fox fan I am. I am hoping beyond hope that Darius Acuff Jr. is a way better player than De'Aaron Fox ever was. And I think the Kings believe that Darius Acuff Jr. can be a better player than Fox was. Defensively, probably not. De'Aaron is a better defender and probably will be a better defender than Darius Acuff Jr. ever is. But Acuff can do something at a hopefully elite level that Fox could never do, and that's shoot the three ball.
14: Yeah.
12: I think the Kings will want Acuff to be the tip of the spear offensively the way Fox was that year. The Kings will want Darius Acuff Jr. to be that offensive closer and go-to isolation scorer in big moments like De'Aaron Fox was that year. To expect a rookie to be that in De'Aaron compared to De'Aaron Fox's best year, there's a disconnect there. There's a gap there. So I'm not saying Acuff will be what Fox was when he won Clutch Player of the Year, but at least you're going from, you're comparing star point guard to hopefully future superstar point guard in that sense, at least at the point guard position.
14: Yeah, and I think also maybe it's not that obviously because this is going to be a rookie and you can only expect so much out of a rookie that first year and trying to maneuver yourself through the NBA when you're, by the way, that young. How old was Fox when he got drafted?
12: I think I want to say he was 20.
14: Okay, so he wasn't that old. Like, he was still a young guy.
12: He was 19 too.
14: Okay. But regardless, what I'm saying is to start the year, I think, again, I'm going back to this, like, just keep your expectations realistic because I think it's going to be an adjustment time, an adjustment period, working through things for Darius Acuff Jr.
12: Yeah.
14: But I would say, Matt, from what I've seen with how he picks things up and how he's able, because he's a student of the game. He's in the gym. Like, when things are not going to go right, he's going to go back in the gym and he's going to try to figure it out. So I think you make it halfway through the season and you see those trials and tribulations. I think we could start to see if everyone stays healthy. You could see what you're saying with that type of beam team offense really kind of play out a little more and where you could say, oh, I'm really seeing what this could be.
12: Right.
14: Similar.
12: And part of the reason why is because the foundation of that offense was DeMontis Sabonis and he's still here. And we'll get to more of that, but we've kind of talked about that already. By the way, speaking of De'Aaron Fox, I expect Darius Acuff Jr. to smash De'Aaron Fox's rookie numbers out the water.
14: What are they?
12: De'Aaron is a rookie, played 73 games, started in 61 of them. He averaged 11 points, 4 assists, and a steal a game shot in 27 minutes a game, by the way. Acuff's minutes will definitely be higher than that. He shot 41% from the field, 30% from three-point range, 72% from the free throw line. I expect Acuff to smash those numbers out of the park. Now, De'Aaron in his second season, when he started all 81 of the games that he played, jumped from 11 points per game to 17 points per game. So when he started to get more opportunity as the star point guard that he was, he started to show it more in year two. But Acuff, I think right out the gate, will get the reps that De'Aaron wasn't really getting till year two.
14: Yeah.
12: So
14: I agree.
12: Acuff will have an opportunity to showcase that earlier. And I'll be completely honest with you, even with Zach LaVine on this roster, and we'll talk about him in a second, and DeMontis Sabonis on this roster, if the game is close in the fourth quarter, I want Acuff to get the De'Aaron Fox role right away. I want Acuff to try and close that game.
14: Same.
12: Now, it doesn't mean you don't pass the ball to an open Zach LaVine if he's there, or you don't find the open man if it's Keegan Murray or whoever it is. But I want Acuff to be, we all knew, beam team year, we all knew in the fourth quarter it was De'Aaron Fox time, and the defense knew it too, and there was nothing they could do to stop it.
14: Yeah.
12: That's what I want Acuff to become, and I don't expect him to become that in his first year, but I want him to have the opportunity to be that in the first year on the occasion, and it might not be often, that the Kings are in a close game down the stretch.
14: Someone in the chat, let me see real quick who it is. Holistic said, hopefully Darius is better than free throw at the free throw line than Fox was, especially in that rookie season. I believe from what I've seen with his time at Arkansas, I believe he's a good, for the most part, he's good at the line. Now, I think he had a couple little hiccups in summer league because I think he was just being affected mentally at some points. But I do believe he'll be a better guy at the line,
12: Fox has never been a great free throw shooter. He's solid, but he's a career 74% free throw shooter. His best season, he shot 82% in 24-25.
14: Mm-hmm.
12: Well, that was while he was in Sacramento, and then that dropped a little bit when he went to San Antonio. But 82% free throw shooter is his cap, or is his
14: okay.
12: Acuff, I think, will be better than that.
14: I do too.
12: Fox did a tremendous job because of the way he played in getting downhill at getting to the foul line.
14: Yeah.
12: And Fox is slender, just like, well, Acuff is bigger, I think, than Fox is, but Fox is more slender and quicker and taller.
14: That's the way I would put it. Acuff, if you see him in person and watch him in person, he's small in terms of size, like the height, mm-hmm. I guess. He's an undersized guard, but his body is not. Like, he's kind of like a not thick, but wider,
12: yeah,
14: I guess you could say.
12: No, I think thick is a fair.
14: Yeah.
12: Thicker, he's of a thicker build, I think it's fair to say, but he's shorter.
14: Mm-hmm.
12: How Darius Acuff Jr. can develop as an ability to draw fouls and get to the free throw line, not to become a foul merchant by any means, but getting to the free throw line is going to be, it's going to be interesting to see. All rookies struggle with rookie treatment.
14: Yep.
12: But it's going to be interesting to see how well Acuff does it at drawing fouls immediately in the NBA, especially with teams that are going to blitz him and try and be physical with him. So that's the point guard position. Again, expecting Acuff to be, the whole point of this exercise is how similar in terms of how the Kings could, I think Doug Christie can take offensively almost everything that Mike Brown did with that Beam team and almost copy and paste it this year. I think that's what he should do to play the strengths of this team.
14: That'd help him out a lot.
12: Absolutely, it would. I think
14: it really gives
12: you the best chance to win games, but obviously there's going to be an emphasis on the defensive side of the ball as well. The shooting guard position. This is where there's a big upgrade here. Kevin Huerter was the starting shooting guard.

0: did a tremendous job because of the way he played in getting downhill at getting to the foul line.
1: Yeah.
0: And Fox is slender, just like, well, Acuff is bigger, I think, than Fox is, but Fox is more slender and quicker.
1: That's the way I would put it. Acuff, if you see him in person and watch him in person, he's small in terms of size, like the height, mm-hmm. I guess. He's an undersized guard, but his body is not. Like, he's kind of like a not thick, but wider.
0: Yeah.
1: I guess you could say.
0: No, I think thick is a fair.
1: Yeah.
0: Thicker, he's of a thicker build, I think it's fair to say, but he's shorter.
1: Mm-hmm.
0: How Darius Acuff Jr. can develop as an ability to draw fouls and get to the free throw line, not to become a foul merchant by any means, but getting to the free throw line is going to be, it's going to be interesting to see. All rookies struggle with rookie treatment.
1: Yep.
0: But it's going to be interesting to see how well Acuff does it at drawing fouls immediately in the NBA, especially with teams that are going to blitz him and try and be physical with him. So that's the point guard position. Again, expecting Acuff to be, the whole point of this exercise is how similar in terms of how the Kings could... I think Doug Christie can take offensively almost everything that Mike Brown did with that Beam team and almost copy and paste it this year. I think that's what he should do to play the strengths of this team.
1: That'd help him out a lot.
0: Absolutely, it would. I think
1: it really
0: gives you the best chance to win games, but obviously there's going to be an emphasis on the defensive side of the ball as well. The shooting guard position. This is where there's a big upgrade here. Kevin Huerter was the starting shooting guard for the Beam team, and people forget. I mean, the All-Star game and his terrible performance in the three-point contest just broke him. From that point on, he just could not shoot. But he started the year, he shot like 50% from three-point range his first month of the season. That dude was automatic from three-point range, and he was lethal with the dribble handoff.
1: You truly think that like had an effect on him?
0: Yeah,
1: mentally,
2: it destroyed his confidence. Visibly, it was bad.
0: He was never the same.
1: So it hurt him
0: every single month of Beam Team year.
1: You guys not hearing my little joke?
2: No. Okay.
0: No, it's not good.
2: It's not.
0: Every single month, Kevin Huerter's 3-point percentage just kept dropping.
1: That's crazy.
0: And dropping and dropping. And we knew it was going to go down because Huerter was shooting, again, like 50% from three to start the season. He was unconscious. And he had that huge three against Utah, that game-winning three against Utah in the Golden 1 Center that no one can ever take away from him. But he was really, really good in that on offense. I'm a three-point shooter that is run off of DHOs and run off of curls. And he took a lot of off-balance threes, but he hit them. You have a better overall three-level offensive scorer than Kevin Huerter and Zach LaVine that's here.
1: Well, you better. He's getting paid to be better.
0: So utilize him more offensively.
1: Yeah.
0: But run him the same way you ran Kevin Huerter off of Domantas Sabonis screens and DHOs.
1: Sure.
0: And I believe that Zach LaVine will be able to get downhill better than Huerter ever did. Now, Huerter, I think, was a little underrated of a passer, but we knew what he was out there to do, shoot and score. Huerter was terrible defensively. He got targeted defensively. Zach LaVine's going to as well, but that team was able to ultimately overcome it. So can you use LaVine in a similar way that you used Huerter, knowing full well that LaVine can give you more as a three-level scorer than Huerter ever could?
1: Yeah, and we know this is, for Zach, what we are assuming, I should say, is like he's trying to pretty much get out there and sell himself this season.
0: Yep.
1: You know, we know he can score. Like, we know that what he does sometimes, like getting off to the start he did last year, where he was averaging like 30-plus points per game. But it's just finding that throughout the season. You don't have to score 30 a game.
0: Yeah.
1: But it's finding more consistency instead of like 30 plus a game and then that completely dropping.
0: Right.
1: So I'm interested to really see how Zach responds to everything and how he looks this season, because there's a lot on the line for him.
0: Kevin Huerter that first season in Sacramento scored 15 points a game, shot 48% from the field, 40% from 3-point range. Add 3 points a game to that, to where Zach's averaging 18 to 20, which is right up to where I expect Acuff to be as well. If Zach ends up leading the Kings in scoring next season more than Acuff, I wouldn't be surprised. I just hope his volume isn't higher than Acuff's, like significantly higher. I would hope that, I think both of them are going to shoot a lot.
1: Mm-hmm.
0: I think if you were to pencil in 18 shots a game capped, roughly 18 shots a game for them next season, I think both could be just fine with that. I just don't want to see Zach LaVine shooting 22 and Acuff shooting 16 times a game. You just don't want to see that big of a disparity.

0: currency. But I do think that, like, you can take how you used Herter in the beam team offense, and specifically how you ran Herter off of Domantas Sabonis, and do that with Zach LaVine, certainly more than we saw last season.
1: Yeah.
0: Because I don't know why the Kings have gone, now, to be fair, Sabonis was hurt so much last season, but the Kings have gone so far away with how they used Sabonis under Mike Brown since Doug Christie took over, and I don't get
1: why. But is that one of those, like, hey, I want to do it my way type of situations?
0: Who's Sabonis?
1: No, coach. Doug. Like, when you take over your own team and you want to get away from maybe an identity of what obviously was those ties, and maybe you have to go back and look at this and be like, this is the most, like, realistic situation right now that we can have success with offense, and I got to...
0: I think it had more to do with I had so many mouths to feed on offense, veteran mouths to feed. And like we never saw, even Mike Brown, when Mike Brown was first coaching DeMar DeRozan, mm-hmm. they never ran DeMar DeRozan off of anything Domantas Sabonis.
1: I
0: think it's more personnel based versus like go back to playing through Domantas Sabonis while he's here.
1: Which, and they again, have an opportunity.
0: Doug Christie said they wanted to do that last training camp before all the injuries started piling up. So,
1: well, no excuses this year. If we don't see it, then that's the question.
0: Right. Because you know Sabonis wants to be featured. Yeah. He wants to get back
1: absolutely.
0: To that.
1: Absolutely.
0: Continuing with this comparison of today's or this year's Kings roster with the Beam team, your forward positions were Keegan Murray and Harrison Barnes.
1: Mm-hmm.
0: Why not Keegan Murray and DeAndre Hunter? Like, why can't it be the same thing? Now, I think the Kings did a little too... I think the Kings at times did a disservice with Harrison Barnes of kind of putting him in the corner to where he would be a disappearing act on offense. And then there were games where Barnes wasn't grabbing rebounds or dishing out assists, so we'd see far too many games at times where Harrison Barnes was playing 25 minutes and would have like 5 points, a rebound, and you're just like, what is he doing? I think you have to be careful that DeAndre Hunter doesn't become that or Keegan Murray doesn't become that at times because of how much of the ball that Darius Aycliffe Jr. and Zach LaVine are going to have, plus Domantas Sabonis running through Domas. You don't want to turn Murray and Barnes into just 3-and-D guys who defend and then just stand in the corner and wait for open shots. So you have to be more creative with how you implement them. But what Keegan Murray and Harrison Barnes were to the Beam team, I think you could have a better version, a more veteran version now of Keegan Murray, who shot really well that Beam team year, of course, from three-point range. He's a 40% three-point shooter. I don't expect that again, but hopefully you can get to the mid to high 30s. From 3-point range percentage wise from Keegan. And then DeAndre Hunter could fill the Harrison Barnes space the floor and provide length on the defensive end of the floor. I think there can be something there.
1: No, I like it. I just really am curious as to, do we see Hunter go back to maybe more so what he was in Atlanta before he came to the Cavs? Mm-hmm. Because I think there's still just a lot of being poo-pooed about him and this trade. Because we just haven't seen the basketball that he can play out of him as of late. Yep. And then clearly the eye injury here, you didn't really see anything.
0: Yeah,
1: I believe that Hunter has that and you don't just lose that completely.
0: Mm-hmm.
1: So I like it. And that's kind of my question mark with all of this too, is how will Hunter be productive in this system?
0: Yeah. Hunter's last two full seasons in Atlanta, the 22-23 season and 23-24 season, he averaged 15 points a game in both those seasons, and he shot 35 and then 38% from 3-point range.
1: Which is not bad.
0: I don't think he's going to average 15 points a game for the Kings by any means. If he's in the starting five, if he's the fifth man of the starting five, which it could be him, could be Precious Achiuwa, we don't know. But if he's the fifth man of the starting five, I think he's averaging maybe 10 points a game.
1: But that's okay, but considering if you're
0: shooting
1: players.
0: High 30s percentage-wise, and then you're taking some of the defensive responsibility off of Keegan Murray, that could very much work.
1: I agree.
0: That could very much work. Then, of course, there's Domantas Sabonis at the center, and that's the foundation of this. The reason why you feel like I can replicate what Beam Team 1 was because I still have Domantas Sabonis, who is the foundation and the engine of everything that you did offensively, with the exception of fourth quarter time was De'Aaron Fox time. And fourth quarter time should be Darius Aycliffe Jr. time. But these other three quarters, using Domantas Sabonis as your foundation, playing through him, running Keegan Murray, DeAndre Hunter, and Zach LaVine off of him, and having Darius Aycliffe Jr., who has more of a three-point shot than De'Aaron Fox ever did, having him establish a pick and pop two-man game with Domantas Sabonis, I think there's that is the foundation of how your half-court offense should be.
1: Okay, so I got to bring this question up to you because at the trade deadline, you and I were both in favor of moving on from Domantas Sabonis. Yep. A lot of it had to do with this isn't exactly how they want to run the offense moving forward. They don't maybe necessarily want to run it through him.
0: Right.
1: Like, there's not a lot of teams that exactly want to do that either. Right. And this is what makes it hard. If Domantas Sabonis has a killer year, and we're seeing this offense with, again, not finished. It's not finished in terms of what this team will be, but Domantas Sabonis is doing what he's doing. Are we more than prone to being like, well, let's just keep Sabonis right here?
0: It depends on how good the offense is, but my answer is probably no, because what kept the Beam team from ever taking the next step was, well, one, they didn't make the personnel moves that they should have made, like a Pascal Siakam or an OG Anunoby that they had the opportunity to. But two is the reason why Mike Brown made the noise that Mike Brown made is because defensively it's hard to succeed with Domantas Sabonis as your center.
1: Yeah.
0: And Sabonis is so elite at what he does that when it works, it looks fantastic.
1: Mm-hmm.
0: But in order for it to work, you have to be very particular with the pieces you have with him and around
1: sure.
0: him. And your two guard that you're paying $50 million for is going to be gone after next year, if not gone at the trade deadline. Who knows about DeAndre Hunter's future? He's an expiring deal. We don't know what version of Keegan Murray we're going to get. Right, there's just too many question marks with the pieces around Sabonis to make me feel confident that he's a long-term answer. But while he's here, you can play the same way. You have no choice.
1: Yeah, you put it,
0: because you're paying him that much money sure. and he's that good.
1: And you want to, again, you're not going to win like enough games to probably be a playoff team, but you're going to win maybe enough games to stay out of right. the relegation zone.
0: But if... let's say there is a scenario where Acuff and Sabonis look so yeah. good together and play so well together that
1: point.
0: Offensively they have the potential of being one of the most dynamic offensive duos in the league going forward, then you'd be more sure. willing to try and figure that out. But I don't think that's what's going to happen here. By the way, continuing this comparison of the Beam team 1 year to this year's roster, you still have Malik Monk as a sixth man.
1: Yeah.
0: I don't know how important Malik Monk was to the Beam team. In terms of a defensive guard, you had... Davion Mitchell on that team. You have Emmanuel Sharpe, who in theory right. could take on a Davion Mitchell role. And then in terms of like a bench scoring big, Trey Lyles was here in Sacramento. You've got that in Precious Achiuwa.
1: I think that's interesting.
0: A better version of Trey Lyles and Precious Achiuwa based off of how he played last season.
1: I like the depth.
0: And then in terms of the rest of the depth, Terrence Davis, Chimezie Metu, and Alex Len to Maxime Reyneau, Dylan Cardwell, yeah. and Neat Clifford. I just think defensively, there's still concerns. I don't think this year's team is going to be as good as the Beam team, but I think there's enough comparisons of talent and play style with Sabonis still being here that if I'm Doug Christie, I'm thinking a lot about Beam Team 1 and how I want mm-hmm. to build this or how I want this team to play, especially offensively this year, and then defensively try and get stops and get out in transition. Like
1: when you lay it out like that, it is interesting. And I do feel like that is a better solution for at least managing an offense this year
0: yeah.
1: with these people.
0: If players. Sabonis is here, it's simple. Just use Sabonis yeah. like you did in yeah. the Beam Team 1 days. Use him that way. See how he works with Darius Acuff Jr. Surround him with perimeter players. And then on defense, we'll all say a prayer because mm-hmm. who the hell knows?
1: Mm-hmm.
0: Who the hell knows on the defensive side of the floor? We'll take the break. When we come back, Kayla found this yesterday. NFL players, not just quarterbacks, players under the most pressure yeah. this season. Are any 49ers on that list? We'll discuss and take a look at it before Kayla's 2-minute drill. That's up next on Matt and Kayla, Sacktown Sports.
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15: Ben Hogan said, good golf starts with a good grip. 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If the golf club isn't in a square position after you grip it, you'll have to do something in the swing to manipulate it back to square. Otherwise, you're hitting big slices or duck hooks. Then you start gripping the club tighter, and that tension runs through the hands, up the arms, and into the shoulders. You're done before you even take the club back. 9 times out of 10, when I make a small adjustment in a friend's grip, the ball flight is much closer to straight or even a slight draw. You want to hold the club more in the fingers than in the palm, which allows your wrist to better hinge. The lifeline on your right hand will cover the thumb on your left. In this position, you'll see the top two knuckles on the back of your left hand, and the V created by the thumbs and forefingers should be parallel, then point to your right shoulder. Grip pressure should be about 4 or 5 on a scale of 10. The correct grip is incredibly important, and if you're having issues, see your PGA golf professional. That's your Golf to Go. I'm Frank LaRosa.
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17: A concussion during the game in Week 10 of the 2012 season forced Alex Smith to the sidelines. Colin Kaepernick came in to finish the game against the Rams, but the question quickly became, who would get the call the next game on Monday night against the Bears? Well, it was Colin Kaepernick. He made his first NFL start in primetime against Chicago, delivering a dominant performance in a 32-7 victory. He completed 16 of 23 passes for 243 yards and 2 touchdowns, marking his arrival as a major offensive threat.
2: Faithful flashbacks on Sacktown Sports 1140. It's Matt George and Kayla Anderson on Sacktown Sports 1140.
0: Before we get to the NFL players this season with the most pressure on them, We have Rick, who was nice enough to hold during the break, wanted to jump in on the Kings beam team comparison conversation to this year's roster that we were having in the last segment. What up, Rick? Happy Thursday.
12: Yes, guys. My big question on Sabonis is he took a kind of a step back on his rebounds per game this year. And for the future of the Kings, would that hurt the Kings more in their future if they got rid of Sabonis or kept them, regardless if they keep Doug Christie? Or does that create another huge hole to where they're looking for a player like Sabonis that they may get rid of? Anyway, thanks, guys.
0: Rick, thanks for the call. It's actually a really good question because there is something to talent is talent. And if you get rid of talent, you have to be able to replace it, even if it's not the right kind of talent that you're looking for. And that's always been the conversation around Sabonis is, oh, he's an incredible player. He's one of the top centers in the league. Mm-hmm. He just requires a specific type or group of players around him to be effective. And a large part of that comes from two things. One, for how much he's paid, he is not a scoring first center.
1: Right.
0: You'd rather pass the ball and facilitate than score. Mm-hmm. And that's tough to pay a star whose first impulse isn't to score. That's number one. Number two is the lack of rim protection. Defensively, like where Sabonis is at his best defensively is one, he's strong, so he takes up space. But two, he is the best defensive rebounder or has been for years the best defensive rebounder in the league. Well, you close a defensive possession with a rebound. So there are elements of what Sabonis does really, really well that are essential for a good defense. But the fact that he does not protect the rim and change shots at the rim by any means, that's what holds him back and limits him and makes it more difficult to build around him. But because he's also not a three-point shooter offensively, it's tough to then go out and find the perfect rim-protecting three-point shooting center to put next to him, a la like a Brook Lopez or what Brook Lopez became for the Milwaukee Bucks when they won a title. It just makes it more difficult to build around Sabonis. It's not that he's not incredibly talented.
1: Sure.
0: It's just it's difficult to build the right pieces around him to be effective. That's why we saw the Kings struggle so much in the playoffs against the Warriors, because the Warriors were very smart in how they defended Sabonis to take him away, essentially.
1: Yeah.
0: And it makes it more difficult to win basketball games because of that.
1: Yeah, and real quick, his rebounds, they did go down. He was averaging 13.9 in 24-25. 11.4 this last year, but he only played 19 games.
0: Yes, and he
1: compared
0: played
1: to 70.
0: He played hurt a decent amount as well. But appreciate the call. Let's get into this. NFL players under the most pressure this season. Kayla, you came across this list. And initially, I thought it was quarterbacks talking about like pressure, like blitz pressure. But it's not. It's just talking about players with the most pressure to perform. The weight of expectations on their shoulders. And while there are definitely a number of quarterbacks on this list, it's not specific to the quarterback position. Where do you want to start with this? Where do you want to go? Do you want to go to the very top? Who has the most pressure on their shoulders? Or is there anything about this list that jumps out to you?
1: Well, mine's loading and I don't know why it's taking long. So, okay.
0: There you go.
1: Yeah. So, okay. So at the top of this list is Jalen Hurts. Let me say something about this, because I understand that Jalen Hurts does have pressure in terms of it's Philadelphia. Yeah,
0: there's a natural Philly pressure.
1: There's a natural pressure that comes with winning football there. I'm good, Matt. I just got it pulled up here.
0: Cool.
1: Thank you. I think he is getting a little too much heat. This is a guy that has won a Super Bowl, has been an MVP. Mm-hmm. Like, we're acting like he has had everything perfect surrounding him. Mm-hmm. This is a jacked up organization right now in terms of there's always drama. Mm. We don't know what is going on with Nick Sirianni, what people really think of him. We have A.J. Brown that could have been the cancer in the locker room, but we're not sure yet. They have an ever-evolving offensive coordinator. He's not once had the same offensive coordinator. And we're going to say Jalen Hurts is under pressure? And he's the top guy in all of these players that's under pressure?
0: But it's funny, you use the word top guy. I think that's where this comes from. Because Jalen Hurts obviously won a Super Bowl. But how he's performed recently has people questioning, is he really that good, or did Saquon Barkley carry that team to the pinnacle of success?
1: But he's been in another Super Bowl too.
0: Right. My overall point, I think Jalen Hurts was labeled as that next French franchise quarterback the way Patrick Mahomes is, the way Josh Allen is. He played his way into that conversation and has since then slowly been slipping out of it. Mm-hmm. And there have been all these issues in Philadelphia, whether it was with Sirianni, all the drama, the stuff with A.J. Brown, right? All this stuff, all this noise that ultimately, whether it's fair or not, they can say they've chosen Jalen Hurts over this, over that. And I think the pressure that's on Jalen Hurts is, are you worth it? Was that real or was it not? Are you really a franchise quarterback, or are you Jared Goff? I think this is unfair, but Dak Prescott.
1: Yeah.
0: Like, are you really that dude, or are you kind of that dude?
1: I just never looked at him when he was drafted as being the savior of any franchise. I think he worked his way into maybe having all this criticism, but I think he's also a product of his environment, and his environment is crap.
0: Yeah.
1: And I'm not saying it's all not on him, but there's a list right here that I'm going to put a lot of other people in front of him.
0: And that's the thing. I think Jalen Hurts belongs on this list.
1: Yeah,
0: I don't think he should be close to number one.
1: No, I don't either.
0: The guy that's number two, Lamar Jackson,
1: should be higher than him.
0: I think Lamar Jackson has way more pressure on him.
1: And he was considered to be a quarterback that would absolutely win
0: a
1: Super Bowl in his organization. And he's come close.
0: Yes.
1: But he has not gotten there. So why is he not above him? Also, they had stability in Baltimore.
0: Right.
1: Something that, like, you know, Jalen Hurts has not had.
0: Yeah.
1: In terms of the offense.
0: Just looking at the other quarterbacks on this list. So Lamar Jackson's number two.
1: Herbert needs to be up there.
0: I think Lamar Jackson has more pressure on him than Jalen Hurts does. CJ Stroud, I think, has more pressure on him as a quarterback. Not so much the winning pressure of the Texans have to win a Super Bowl. And I know the expectation, the pressure that Jalen Hurts faces is the Eagles getting back and winning is another Super Bowl. Mm-hmm. There's different levels to this pressure, right? But CJ Stroud has the pressure of, are you a franchise freaking quarterback, or are you not?
1: Are you going to get another contract in Houston or not?
0: So there's a different kind of pressure there.
1: Yeah, I get that.
0: Justin Herbert, 100% right.
1: Dude,
0: kind of
1: roll
0: the same
1: him
0: question.
1: Right up the list, though. You need to push him up the list. We have this conversation every offseason about Justin Herbert. Is he good enough to take you to the Super Bowl? Is he a good enough quarterback in the playoff? Every single year we're having this conversation.
0: Right.
1: And he's not done it.
0: Right.
1: Get him up on that list.
0: I'm surprised the only other quarterback on here, and he's number 10. Again, the 10th player with the most pressure on him going into this 2026 NFL season. Tua Tagovailoa?
1: That to me is a
0: maybe
1: why.
0: It's just because I'm out on Tua.
1: I'm
0: what
1: with you,
0: pressure
1: Matt.
0: Is on Tua to prove that he's a starter?
1: To have a rebirth like some of these other quarterbacks?
0: That ship has sailed, man.
1: And one more on here I don't understand.
0: How's Joe Burrow not on here?
1: Exactly. Travis Hunter. Why is Travis... I mean, we don't even know what... They haven't even put him in position yet to say, are you a cornerback or a wide receiver? That's not his fault.
0: But that's the thing. I think that's part of it, because Hunter was obviously a Heisman winner.
1: Yeah.
0: But... He was this hybrid position, this hybrid player.
1: Sure.
0: That many said it's not supposed to work. And now you're what is he? What is he at the NFL level?
1: That's the organization's
0: 1,000%.
1: That's their job.
0: But because it's Hunter that has to carry this mantle of what the hell are you? This not tweener is not a fair word, but something along those
1: lines.
0: By
1: the way, guy looks ripped. Put him at the cornerback position.
0: And also, I think there's just pressure on the Jacksonville Jaguars, period, including Trevor Lawrence, of like, what the hell are you? Are you good or are you not?
1: We never know. Every year it's different, right?
0: We don't know.
1: Yeah.
0: No Niners on this list.
1: No Niners on this list. I find that a bit surprising.
0: Who would have the most pressure on them on the Niners?
1: The training staff to keep it healthy.
0: Just the training staff, the pictures of their trainers.
1: Yeah.
0: I mean, at Brock Purdy,
1: I'd
0: you could
1: say
0: make
1: Brock.
0: A con- What, Mike Evans?
1: Nah. Because he's about to be done. What is he playing for?
0: What about, Fred Warner?
1: No, because these are all older players that aren't looking for other contracts at other places, right?
0: But Fred
1: or
0: Warner
1: make it
0: has
1: or break
0: to,
1: it. They've proven it.
0: Is Fred Warner the same player?
1: Now,
0: is he the captain of that
1: now,
0: defense?
1: Now, Nick Bosa.
0: Yeah.
1: Now, Nick Bosa, because would they extend him? Mm. Do they not extend him? Is it the end of an era of Nick Bosa if he doesn't play up to his ability?
0: Is the
1: if
0: Nick he Bosa that we know gone?
1: Yeah. So maybe him.
0: Kayla's 2-minute drill is up next. The other top stories around the National Football League. And then we'll dive into, according to ESPN, current NFL players on each team that are Hall of Famers, future Hall of Famers, and those who are just on the cusp. Mm. Who are those names for the Niners, the Raiders, and others? We'll do that at 1 o'clock. Kayla's 2-minute drill is next here on Sacktown Sports.
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19: 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It's Kayla's 2-minute drill on Matt and Kayla.
0: Kayla, you were just reading to me during the break. Apparently, Brock Purdy's having another great day at camp, huh?
1: Dude, I think I was reading on social too, because they practice again today. There's some people saying this is his best training camp ever.
0: Uh-oh.
1: Yeah.
0: Purdy's so, cooking. Brock Look out, league.
1: Right?
0: Brockness monster.
1: Brockness monster.
0: Ready to tear up the Titans in joint practice next week.
1: Yeah. I'll be interested because that's a really good, what's looking to be a really good solid defense early over there. So, and they've got that incredible front. So it'll be fun to watch.
0: Well, again, in addition to staying healthy, because that has to be part of the conversation, even though it needs to be more than that, right? It's the biggest thing for me. And I know we've talked about this too many times at this point. It's how much does Brock make his teammates look like stars?
1: Yeah.
0: Not his teammates making him look like a star.
1: Yep.
0: And we know he plays with stars. When George Kittle comes back, is it because of Brock Purdy that George Kittle doesn't miss a beat?
1: Right.
0: When does Brock Purdy make Dazon Stribling look amazing? Is Brock Purdy serving up Mike Evans touchdowns on a silver platter because he's putting the ball where only Evans can go and get it?
1: Yeah.
0: That's what I'm looking for from Purdy.
1: Yeah, Raheem Morris, the defensive coordinator, in that bite that I had just read during the break, he was saying he just loves watching him operate with this offense. He said today he especially got really fired up. I think Brock having that confidence at this point of his career is being seen, and that I think is going to help him throughout the season. Again, if he stays healthy, which I hope he does, because I just want to see how it unfolds.
0: Well, outside of Santa Clara, what else is happening around the National Football League?
1: Yes, we've got some good stories today. Let's start with this prized colt. By the way, a colt is a young pony.
0: Nay.
1: Yes, you know, that you can enter them and win ribbons. That's where that one came from. Three-time Pro Bowler. And he's a running back, of course, a very good one. Jonathan Taylor and the Colts have reached an agreement. Two-year, $44 million extension, up to worth $47 million, and that includes $39 guaranteed. I think sometimes people forget about Jonathan Taylor because he was banged up for a couple years here and there, but he is such a crucial part of that Indianapolis team.
0: Big time.
1: And has really allowed it to go even when they've had some issues at quarterback the past couple of years. I'm trying to read some of the so this is the whole big thing too. So we're seeing all of these running backs get paid. I told you yesterday about Bijan Robinson.
0: Bijan opened the bank for running backs, huh?
1: He had the breaking extension in terms of numbers. Now we're waiting on Jahmyr Gibbs. And the latest from Detroit is that they're getting close to a deal. So I believe Jahmyr Gibbs, this is just my guess, he's going to be the one that sets
0: He's going to break Bijan.
1: It's got to be at this point.
0: Yeah, so, as soon as Bijan's deal was signed, the Detroit Lions went, well, damn it.
1: Exactly.
0: Now we know the price.
1: But congratulations to Jonathan Taylor. Good stuff with getting his extension, and very well-deserved up there in Indianapolis. Let's get to this one. Back to the beginning. And I don't really even remember calling it this because I just know it as one thing. But Kansas City, while they are working on a new stadium, that's in the future. They don't even know where that is, but they are going to build a new stadium. But right now, the home of the Kansas City Chiefs will yet again be known as simply Arrowhead Stadium. I guess it was like Gaia Field or Gia Field.
0: Nope.
1: I had no clue.
0: Nope.
1: I thought it was always Arrowhead Stadium. Never knew that they changed it.
0: This is where fans have the power to reject things.
1: Right?
0: It never was anything but Arrowhead Stadium, just like Arco Arena was never anything but Arco Arena in Sacramento. We reject any business or brand you put on that. It's Arrowhead Stadium. It'll forever be Arrowhead
3: Stadium. So they changed it?
0: At some point?
1: It was. And I...
3: Even the broadcast didn't acknowledge
1: no
3: that.
1: Clue.
3: No one acknowledged
1: so
3: that.
1: So their whole marketing tactic for...
0: The hell is Gaia?
1: Because it's pronounced G-E-H-A.
0: It's an insurance company?
1: Right. So...
0: Shut up.
1: And it was Gaia Field at Arrowhead Stadium. Well, they're completely taking it out and just calling it Arrowhead Stadium because no one was freaking calling it that in the first place. So... It's not like they were
3: getting... Oh, is the name of the field? Is it kind of like how Miami has, like, Pat Riley?
1: Yeah,
0: probably. No. It was called Gaia Field.
1: Like the whole
0: stadium.
1: So, yeah.
0: It was not Gaia Field at Arrowhead Stadium. It was just Gaia. And apparently it's an acronym. G-E-H-A is an acronym for something.
1: They're not getting their money's worth. Let me tell you that
0: Who
1: much.
0: Who cares?
3: At least
1: Nobody
3: the NBA
1: knows.
3: Broadcasters called... Old Arco afterwards. They called it Sleep Train and whatever it was afterwards. They literally just kept calling it Arrowhead. Yeah. I never knew it changed.
1: And again, that's what people pay big bucks for, is for their name to be said. That's the whole point of it. But no one was saying it. So anyway.
0: I reject it.
1: Don't worry. It's back to Arrowhead Stadium.
0: It's always been Arrowhead Stadium.
1: Exactly.
0: I reject it.
1: Fire up the Dell. Come on!
3: I don't get it.
0: I don't either.
1: Dell computer?
3: So you fire it up?
1: You fire up your computer.
0: Start it up?
1: Fire up the Dell, because we're talking about wideout Tank Dell. He made his return to the practice field for the Houston Texans for the first time since December 2024. Exactly. Fire up the Dell. That old thing's been sitting in the closet. It's all dusty. I need to get something done. I forgot about it. Where's my other computer? I don't know. It broke. So fire up the Dell. Dell's back, baby. Tank Dell is back. Fire up the tank.
0: I've never heard.
1: Load the tank.
3: Yeah.
1: I don't know why it went to the computer part of it, but I guess I was feeling technical. In all seriousness, this is interesting, I should say. I don't know what he'll be, but they have a pretty good group of wide receivers there. And Tank Dell is back at practice. Obviously, he's going through some individual stuff. going through some full speed routes. What will he be? I'm not sure. He's known as a speedster, but he's not been healthy. But if he can get back to at least, you know, being healthy and out there, CJ Stroud has no excuse this year not to figure it out. He's got plenty of weapons. I think his line's a little improved. So,
0: yeah, big year for CJ Stroud. I love that 2 minute drill has become Kayla giving us the NFL news and us just judging her headlines.
1: Well, yeah, that's part of it. Because I like to be a little punny and then just be creative in general.
0: All right, what's the last one?
1: I like this one. You guys might not get it.
0: No, I know. I get it.
1: Judge and the Jerry Judy. Judge and Jury.
3: Okay.
1: Judge and Jerry Judy.
0: Oh, that's what you went for?
1: Yeah.
0: I thought it was like a Judge Judy joke.
1: Judge and the Jerry Judy. Like Judge and Judy. Or
0: Judge Judy's Jury?
1: Judge and Jury. Because there's a lot of questions on what this is, this whole situation with Jerry Judy. He is clarifying this viral video that's been put out. You guys probably saw it. Okay, so Judge and Jury. So he appears to be in this video that went viral from practice. He's flashing four fingers, right? And everyone is like, oh my gosh, he's saying his favorite is Deshaun Watson. That's the quarterback he wants. La, la, la, la, la. He is saying, no, you guys, this is not what it was. I wasn't saying that Deshaun Watson's my preferred quarterback. I'm holding up four because my daughter is 4 years old and I'm putting up the four. So now everyone's thinking, okay, that doesn't sound right either. So you be the judge and Jerry Judy, because I don't know what he was doing.
0: I'm trying to find a video that I came across earlier where a hot mic picked up we don't know if it was a player, but it was somebody from training, from Cleveland Browns training camp,
1: okay,
0: saying, yelling at the very end of the clip, it picks up someone yelling, cut that QB.
1: Oh, really?
0: I'm trying to find the video because it came across my timeline.
1: I didn't hear about
3: probably
1: this one.
3: Probably a fan, right?
0: It might, but I don't know. Because the angle is on the sideline or next to the sideline, yeah, of this drill that's going on. And a player is like down and they're helping a player up. And like at the end of a play, like the defense and offense is being separated. And then you just hear at the very end of the video, cut that QB. That's all you hear.
3: And it's you Deshaun really Watson. Think a player would do that?
0: I doubt it. That's I have no idea where it came. But I just saw it. It was catchy. It's just these funny things are coming out of Browns training camp. And I love it.
1: Just
0: start Shador.
1: I think Shador is from what I'm hearing, he's having the better camp.
0: Duh, Deshaun Watson sucks.
1: I don't want to see Deshaun Watson. He had his time.
0: Yeah,
1: and his time's up.
0: Count your money.
1: I want to see Shador. That's all I got to say. I don't know, Judy. I believe you, Judy. You're a pro. You've been in the business for a minute.
0: Judge and jury duty. Judge and Jerry Judy.
1: See, now it's in your head.
0: Yeah, I'm just trying to get there, you know?
1: Uh-huh.
0: Trying to get there.
3: Keep saying it in different ways until
1: it
3: clicks.
0: Yeah, it's fire up the Dell.
3: Fire up
0: the Dell.
1: People liked that one.
0: Fire up your computer.
3: Yeah, it did
0: boot,
3: well in the chat.
0: It should have been boot up the Dell. That's what it would have been. Boot. Because you, like, boot up a computer.
1: No, I say fire up, not boot up.
0: You fire up a computer?
1: Yeah.
0: What are you yelling at it? Come on, baby. Come on, Microsoft.
1: Let's go.
0: Or
1: fire
0: Apple,
1: it up.
0: Mac. No.
1: Boot? What the heck is boot?
0: Yeah, you boot up. You boot up a computer.
1: You boot up your computer.
0: I don't kick it, but like boot
1: up.
0: Boot
1: a
3: computer
1: up.
3: Technical
0: boot. Yeah, you coot it. Like
1: up.
0: A reboot.
1: That's it.
0: No, I did not boot it up.
1: That's
0: like
1: Mary.
0: I'm no. Not rizzing my computer. Riz it up.
1: Maybe something on it.
0: It wasn't a joke.
3: You just didn't like it.
0: What did you say?
3: Didn't like the image.
0: What did you say?
1: Maybe something on it.
0: Relax. Relax. You're on timeout.
1: Oh, God. Just like Big Jeff the other day. In the corner.
0: Oh.
1: We're throwing a punch.
0: That's right. Big
1: it's
0: Jeff.
1: Definitely something I would do.
0: Big bad Jeff. That was the...
1: He blew the line down.
3: Yep. You liked that yesterday, to blew the line down?
1: Thought it was really good.
0: We'll take the break. You're on timeout. When we come back, ESPN went through every one of the 32 NFL teams and labeled which players on those teams, if any, are current Hall of Famers and which ones are right on the cusp. How many Niners and Raiders are on that list? We'll talk about it when we come back. It's Matt and Kayla. 1 hour left here on this Friday, Junior, Sacktown Sports.
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0: When you're watching some players play, you just know you're watching a Hall of Famer. And you try and especially enjoy it because it's like, I'm going to be telling stories about this man to my kids one day, or I'm going to be watching him in, during the Hall of Fame game weekend, seeing him celebrated after his career is over and done with one day. I think there are a number of those guys not just actively playing in the NFL right now. There are a number of them playing for the San Francisco 49ers right now.
1: Good point.
0: ESPN went through all 32 teams and identified there's four categories. Players that are in the Hall of Fame
1: yeah.
0: that will they believe will automatically be Hall of Famers.
1: Mm-hmm.
0: Players on the cusp of being Hall of Famers.
1: Okay.
0: Players with work to do to become Hall of Famers. And then players who are missing out and likely won't be Hall of Famers. For the San Francisco 49ers, they have three players that are in. Like, these three are for sure Hall of Famers.
3: Should we guess?
0: You want to go for it? Yeah. Which three do you think are, these are absolutely Hall of Famers when their careers are done that are currently playing for the Niners?
3: I think Fred Warner, Trent Williams, Christian McCaffrey.
0: You got two out of the three.
3: Okay.
0: Trent Williams, Christian McCaffrey.
1: What was the one he said?
3: I said Fred Warner
0: is the third.
1: I would have thought that. I mean, current Mike Evans.
0: Mike Evans.
3: I forgot he was on the team.
1: I know. Well, because it's the tricky thing is that you more know them for one team.
0: Well, because he's going to go in as a Buccaneer. Because
1: it's the same with Derrick Henry. Like, he's in shoo-in in Baltimore, but I don't know him as that.
0: If Mike Evans won a Super Bowl with the Niners this year, he still goes into the Hall of Fame as a Buccaneer, right?
1: Yeah, that's
0: what I would think so.
1: Mm-hmm.
0: So those are the three that ESPN has identified are already automatic Hall of Famers. Mike Evans, Christian McCaffrey, and Trent Williams.
1: Okay.
0: Two players are on the cusp. One is Fred Warner. The other one, care to guess? High-profile Niners player that's on the cusp of being a Hall of Famer. I disagree with this, by the way.
1: Nick Bosa?
0: Nope. Think personality.
1: Kittle.
0: George Kittle.
1: Yeah.
0: I think George Kittle, Fred Warner should be in with the other three. I think Fred Warner and George Kittle are absolutely going to be Hall of Famers.
1: What's the explanation for Kittle?
0: On the cusp. Kittle is right on the borderline of being a lock, having made 7 Pro Bowls over his past 8 pro campaigns before he tore his right Achilles last postseason. I'd vote for Kittle given his dominance as a blocker in 4,000-yard seasons.
1: Okay.
0: But tight ends can go underappreciated by the Hall of Fame at times. One more substantial season would push Kittle at 32 to the lock side of things. I'd argue the same for Warner, who has 4 first-team All-Pro nods over a 5-year span before his own serious injury a year ago. Of course, adding a ring to these guys' resumes would help.
1: It changes it.
0: But these two have phenomenal resumes. And I would say this, in terms of the tight end position, when you think of the tight end position, you think of Gronk.
1: Yep.
0: You think of Travis Kelce, and you think of George Kittle.
1: Absolutely.
0: Like, George Kittle is absolutely...
1: I think George first of everybody.
0: Really?
1: Honestly.
0: I think it's probably Gronk is probably the most famous tight end of all time.
3: I think that someone who doesn't watch football would think Gronk first, if they know what a tight end is.
0: But I think George Kittle is right there.
1: It's crazy because, like, it's based on numbers, but in such a weird way, you guys, like, when you think of what other players think of these guys, how they've helped the position, specifically Kittle, who has elevated the tight end position.
0: Mm-hmm. Him and Travis
1: with
0: Kelce.
1: Everything that he has done and Travis Kelce has done, he's gotten the position paid.
0: Yeah.
1: He's, when you talk about the community and you mention tight ends, Kittle's one of the first they'll say.
0: He's a pioneer of the tight end position.
1: He's absolutely pioneer. So when you think of the overall impact he has had on the game, at that position, to me, that should be part of the Hall of Fame discussion. 100%. I know it's not. The same thing goes for freaking Fred Warner. I can't tell you the amount of young linebackers that have followed in his footsteps, that have learned after what he's done, how he's modeled the game. How many times have we heard, you know, guys, coaches talk about a linebacker and it's Fred Warner's the first guy that they bring up. I believe they should be in it, but I understand with numbers that they could be on the cusp. And that 1 year that he was out for Fred did not help.
0: I'll tell you why Fred Warner, in my mind, if his career ended today, he's a Hall of Famer right away. And it's because he's got it all.
1: Mm-hmm.
0: He's got the story. He was not a super high draft pick. He is one of the, if not the best defensive playmaker in the league. The dude makes plays. Whether it's interceptions, deflections, getting to the quarterback, he makes plays.
1: Mm-hmm.
0: And he's got the IQ and the leadership to boot. Like, he is the captain of the defense. He's the leader. He's unbelievably smart. He's not a top pick that became one of the best at his position, the best linebacker in the league.
1: Mm-hmm.
0: And he's one of the best playmakers we've seen in football. Like, to me, he checks all of the boxes with the exception of, I guess, the ring. Yeah. But there are a lot of names on this list for all teams, period, that don't have the ring necessarily.
1: Yeah. And to be clear, Patrick, I'm not talking about, I'm actually not putting Gronk right now, and he's not playing. I'm talking about like tight ends that are playing right now.
0: That are
1: when I go to look at it, when I talk about a tight end, and I know he's been injured more, but I still talk about a Kittle just because of all that other stuff that I said.
0: Yes.
1: What he's done. Now, Kelsey, yeah, Kelsey's right there. It could be one and two or two and flip-flopping if you want. I wasn't including Gronk because I'm not talking about Gronk right now because he's not playing.
0: Well, yeah, but
1: even, I was just saying current.
0: Even so, whether it, but that's the thing. What Brock Purdy's, excuse me, geez Louise, George Kittle's impact on the tight end position the same way with Travis Kelce transcends whether you're playing or not.
1: Yeah.
0: Like a young tight end from anywhere in the country is modeling themselves after George Kittle in personality and in work ethic because George Kittle takes joy in the dirty work. He'll get those first downs and he'll drop that little first down celebration that we know and love. He'll find the camera and wave to it and be the bright personality that he is. But he'll also block like there's no tomorrow if he has to.
1: Sure. Yeah. Like when you list tight end, that's not like what we're doing right now. But when you list like tight ends of all time,
0: yes,
1: there's guys above those.
0: But I'm just saying you can't not have someone who you associate with an entire position or you more associate an entire position with them. Again,
1: I'm talking
0: about a pioneer of a position.
1: Yeah,
0: how is that not a Hall of Famer?
1: He has elevated the position in terms of what it is.
0: And when George Kittle's done as a player, he's going to be everywhere.
1: Yeah.
0: George Kittle is going to be a personality connected to and blessing us in the world of football for the rest of time. Whether it's as a coach, as a media member, or whatever, George Kittle is going to be, as long as he's with us, and let's hope that's for decades upon decades, that man is going to be associated with football and entertaining us for the rest of time.
1: Mm-hmm.
0: And like George Kittle to me is absolutely a Hall of Famer. But in the work to do category.
1: Okay.
0: Nick Bosa and Brock Purdy.
1: Okay.
0: Brock is another one. Brock, in my mind, if Brock ever wins the Super Bowl, I think he's a Hall of Famer no matter what because of the story.
1: Sure.
0: From Mr. Irrelevant to Super Bowl winning quarterback, you're a Hall of Famer.
1: Mm-hmm.
0: But obviously that's a big thing to do is win a Super Bowl. Nick Bosa is interesting because Bosa was so dominant as a defender, defensive player of the year, right? Has dealt with these injuries. If he comes back from this injury and is just as good, that'll help for his story. I think Nick Bosa will eventually be a Hall of Famer, maybe, but he's not there right now. I'd agree.
1: I think he's got to keep like on the field this season, especially. Because I think if he does, that he could definitely put those numbers up there again and get those numbers out. He can't afford to miss even, I don't even think like a half a season. Mm-hmm. It's going to hurt too much if his overall availability, the numbers are going to be hurt by that.
0: Mm-hmm.
1: As good as he was when he was healthy.
0: Mm-hmm.
1: So I think he's got to be healthy this year.
0: In the missing out category, Kyle Juszczyk.
1: That's so hard as a fullback.
0: Kyle Juszczyk is for sure going to... Do the Niners have like a ring of honor or anything?
1: The
0: Niners... Kyle Juszczyk is going to be a Niner like legend.
1: Sure.
0: Their version of their own Hall of Fame, Juszczyk will be on it. But Kyle Juszczyk will never be in a football Hall of Famer. And I'm fine with that.
1: Fullbacks are like so rarely used nowadays too. Like we always talk about, you know, now with Shanahan, he loves that position. Mm-hmm. He loves having that. But you go around the league, you're not seeing a ton of that position anymore.
0: Of course the Niners have their own ring of honor or they're the Hall of Fame. Frank Gore made it not too long ago. Your Seattle Seahawks, I'll just do this really quickly, apparently don't have a single player right now that is a Hall of Famer in the eyes of ESPN, but they do have a special keep it up category for the
1: keep it up. There the we Seahawks. Go. Thumbs like, up.
0: If you keep it going, you're going to be Hall of Famers. JSN is on there.
1: Yeah.
0: And then cornerback Witherspoon is on there as well. Work to do, Charles Cross.
1: What do you mean? No Sam Darnold?
0: Sam Darnold is not anywhere on here. Nope. Let's go to Vegas, shall we?
1: Let's go to your Raiders.
0: Do the Raiders have anybody? No, they do not.
1: Maybe.
2: Let's just put him up there.
1: In the future,
0: let's hope so. But we haven't
2: seen him. Thank you.
0: We haven't seen him play a single snap. But yes, he will be a Hall of Famer. It's written in the stars. I will accept nothing less. They also have someone in the keep it up category. You can guess who. Max Crosby.
1: Oh, yeah.
0: Yeah, Max Crosby is on his way to having a Hall of Fame caliber career. He's got a great story as well. Like he does, coming into the league, being just
1: having issues with the sobriety and stuff. Yeah,
0: he's an example for all that, and then just being associated with the Raider brand through a relocation of all things.
1: And if he overcomes this trade, that will never ever not be talked about
0: for sure.
1: Right?
0: I could easily
1: that'd be crazy.
0: Can you not imagine a Max Crosby Hall of Fame speech?
1: I would 10 love years that. From
0: now where he fires a shot at the Ravens.
1: Oh man, I would literally be up on the TV just screaming. Yeah, go.
0: He's for sure going to take a shot at the Ravens.
1: I would.
0: Absolutely.
1: And I'd make it creative though. I'd make it just a real like knock in the you know what.
0: Yeah.
1: You know?
0: Something that has to do with the Ravens or Baltimore, or mentioning the GM by name. Mm-hmm. In the work to do category for the Raiders, Brock Bowers and Tyler Linderbaum in the work to do category.
1: Probably, Linderbaum, if he can really turn this line around and help be the anchor for this line, I think that it could become

0: he's again been in it for a minute. He is the highest paid center in this past year in terms of getting that big contract. And he was really great for the Baltimore Ravens. So if he can kind of carry that over, I could see him getting that sooner than later.
1: And then in the missing out category, Kirk Cousins.
0: Yeah.
1: Yeah. Kirk Cousins is not a Hall of Famer.
0: No, I mean,
1: not at all.
0: He's made a lot of money and props to his agent.
1: Good for him.
0: I don't know how he's done that, but he's made probably the most crazy amount of money for not being a future Hall of Famer.
2: Hall of pretty good.
0: Yeah.
2: There he goes there. He
0: I think
2: be.
0: So.
2: He's
0: pretty like good.
2: One of the top guys. Yeah. The Hall of pretty good.
1: If you were to guess,
0: this man's made a lot of money.
1: If the top of your head, if off the top of your head, if you were to guess what the career earnings are
0: for Kirk
1: of Kirk Cousins, what would you guess they would be? This number is, I will, this will help kind of lead the witness a little bit. This number is ridiculous.
0: Okay. I'm going to say at this point, because he signed a, I'm remembering
1: he's
0: the
1: on
0: last
1: a,
0: number.
1: He's on a 2-year, $12.6 right. million dollar deal
0: okay.
1: currently.
2: Been a starter for a while, like before Falcons stuff.
1: His biggest deal he
0: was
1: signed
0: in Minnesota,
1: a 4-year, $180 million yeah, contract yep. as a free yep. agent with Atlanta.
0: Oh, okay,
2: what?
0: Yep. So I want to say, yeah, it's
2: I forgot
0: crazy.
2: It was that much money.
0: I want to say it's around like 350, 400 million.
1: You have a guess?
2: Yeah, I think that sounds right. I just want to know where he ranks in current players after this.
1: You're a little bit high. His career earnings are $321
0: okay.
1: million. Dollars.
2: Why did Atlanta give him that much money?
0: That's
2: so
0: the whole
2: crazy.
0: Thing. He's been his agent. We always, it's like a joke. It's like, who's your agent? Because he just fleeces. Like, and he, whatever was in Minnesota too with that contract, he got a big chunk.
2: I remember that one being big.
1: Kirk yeah. Cousins is number 3 all time mm-hmm. in career earnings as a quarterback.
0: I'm telling you, man.
1: Can you guess the two higher than him? Just for fun.
0: Current? Are they current?
1: Think longevity. Think
0: Tom.
1: Tom? No.
0: No.
1: Tom Brady in terms of.
0: Yeah, that's right. Because he kind of.
1: Tom was before.
0: Stayed for a deal.
1: Tom was before all the money. Tom, I'm down to 50 and Tom Brady's
0: Patrick.
1: Not on this list.
0: Mahomes?
1: No, Mahomes. Let's see. Mahomes is 7th on this list.
0: Jeez Louise.
2: Stafford?
0: No.
1: Patrick Mahomes is behind Deshaun Watson.
2: Wow.
0: Wait, that's disgusting.
1: In career earnings.
0: Again, don't even start him up there.
1: Matthew Stafford's number 2.
0: Oh, okay.
1: Matthew Stafford has $364 million in career earnings
0: right.
1: behind number 1.
0: And he's played a long time.
1: He's been
0: too.
1: In the league, this will help you, for 20 years.
0: Oh, so it's got to be somebody who's on his way out.
1: Yes. But still playing.
0: Flacco?
1: No. Flacco's number 8, by the way. Flacco career earnings, $180 million.
2: Just for Flacco.
0: I'm just thinking long-term quarterback.
1: You know this. Think yellow.
0: Oh, Aaron Rodgers.
1: Yeah, Aaron Rodgers. Career earnings, duh. Number 1 in career earnings amongst quarterbacks. I would imagine that's all time.
0: Yeah.
1: $380 million.
0: Not okay.
1: Not too bad for him.
0: But compare, like, it's just so funny because Kirk's like never been like that starting quarterback though. Like he's been the starting quarterback, but it's like he's not won a Super Bowl. You know, he's not been like the game changing guy. He's just been kind of that dude.
1: This can't be right. Where the hell are these just active? No, can't be right.
0: Why? What are you looking for?
1: Where the hell is Tom?
0: Well, I thought you said he was. I thought you told us where he was.
1: No, I don't. I haven't found it yet.
0: Well, then maybe it's active.
1: It must be active.
0: I think it's active.
1: No, it's not active because
0: okay.
1: we have like, who did I just see? Like Teddy Bridgewater's on here. Teddy Bridgewater's 27.
0: No, but I think.
1: Is he active?
0: I think Teddy is technically a, let me, he put. He was
1: oh,
0: on the
1: yes.
0: roster
2: yeah,
0: last
2: this is
0: year.
2: Definitely
0: yeah,
2: active.
0: I'm
1: okay,
0: like,
1: this
0: Teddy's,
1: is active. This
0: I'm like
1: is active.
0: Teddy's active.
1: Okay, all time.
0: Yeah.
1: All time, Kirk Cousins is 6th
0: okay.
1: all time.
0: Okay, so this was active. This makes more sense.
1: 5 is Matt Ryan
0: at yeah.
1: $303 million. 4 is Russell Wilson.
2: Yeah,
0: oh,
2: he made a
0: God,
2: lot of
0: give
2: money.
0: Give me a break.
1: $305
0: You like that?
1: No.
0: Oh, that's Kirk.
2: Yeah.
1: He signed a $181 million deal with Seattle, $122 million deal with Denver.
0: Now that's the one that's bad.
1: Russell. And then Tom Brady.

0: 332
1: yes.
0: million.
1: Okay, there we go.
0: Drew Brees is 7, Ben Roethlisberger 8, Eli Manning 9. Shout out Dak Prescott, number 10.
1: Hmm.
0: Peyton Manning 11, Phillip Rivers 12. Shout out Derek Carr 16. How about that?
1: All right.
0: The first non-quarterback. Ooh, this is fun. The first non-quarterback on this list all time. He is active with the most. So the number one highest paid player in total earnings in their NFL career who's not a quarterback. Can you even remotely? This is very longevity.
1: Oh, Gore?
0: No.
1: I'm just thinking longevity.
2: Mike Evans?
0: You're both in the right, on the right team.
1: Oh, because it's a Niner.
0: You're both on the right team.
1: Oh. Rice?
0: No. Longevity.
1: Oh.
0: Currently playing.
1: Currently playing?
0: He's still playing.
1: Wait, what? Offense or defense?
0: Offense.
1: Trent Williams?
0: Trent Williams is the highest paid non-quarterback in terms of
1: good
0: career.
1: Good for him, man.
0: $196 million for Trent Williams.
1: I mean, he's been playing a hell of a long time, but still.
0: The next non-quarterback is Von Miller at 191. Hell yeah, Trent Williams. Get your money, dog.
1: Love That's crazy.
0: First wide receiver is Larry Fitzgerald, who made $180 million. Who's the first running back on this list? Who should we guess? I mean,
2: Saquon got like paid, right?
1: Mm-hmm.
2: They weren't getting paid very much before him.
1: Nope.
2: So it has to be like Sam or McCaffrey.
0: Or Adrian Peterson, maybe?
1: But then think longevity.
0: The first running back is Adrian Peterson.
1: Okay.
2: Okay.
0: $103 million.
2: So Saquon will get there.
0: Saquon will get there. Where? How far is Saquon?
1: That's still kind of crazy with how much we've seen in the cap go, like every year, how much money's it's increased by and how much more they're paying players. But
2: it hasn't quite caught up for the running backs.
1: No.
0: By the way, I scrolled down a little bit too far and saw this, and I completely agree with it because I love this man to death. I scrolled into the LA Chargers after going through the Raiders. I scrolled a little too far to the LA Chargers. They have one player that's in. And it's Raider legend Khalil Mack. Khalil Mack is for sure.
1: Where is Herbert on that list?
0: Work to do.
1: I'd say freaking.
0: A lot of work to
1: do. Yeah.
0: Any other teams you're curious about?
1: I'm just thinking of like current teams that have. Do the Niners have the most in terms of just. I think they might have the most overall with.
0: 1, 2, 3, 4, 5. And just mentioned?
1: Just mentioned. Yeah.
0: Are you talking about the in and on the cusp and work to do?
1: Yeah.
0: So that's 3, 4, 5, 6, 7. Okay. Let's look at the Rams.
1: They might have the most.
0: The Rams have in Devontae Adams, Myles Garrett, Matthew Stafford. Agreed.
1: Okay.
0: Keep it up, Puka Nacua. So that's 4.
1: They might come close.
0: Work to do, Trent McDuffie, Kobe Turner, Byron Young.
1: All right. So they're
0: all, also 7.
1: Yeah.
0: Yep. So Niners and Rams.
1: How about the Arizona Cardinals? Just curious. We're keeping it in the NFC West.
2: Yeah, what do they even say?
1: I mean, yeah. Do they just say a big zero?
0: The article begins with the Arizona Cardinals because they do it by division.
1: They do it by... Okay, so...
0: On the cusp, Buda Baker.
1: Oh, yeah. Okay.
0: Keep it up, Trey McBride. That's all they got.
1: Ay-yi-yi.
0: That's all they got.
1: Ay-yi-yi.
0: Should we go to... You want to go to your Titans, Tennessee?
1: They're technically not my Titans.
0: The Titans that you covered.
1: There we go.
0: Keep it up. Keep it up is Jeffrey Simmons. Work to do. Peter.
1: Skoronski.
0: Yep.
1: And that's all?
0: That's it.
1: Wow.
0: No mention. I mean, Cam Ward's not having long enough or anything.
1: They're like a very disrespected franchise, though. You guys think the Kings are? They feel the same way with football.
0: I'm going to go to Minnesota because I want to see if Kyler Murray's on this.
2: Oh, I can't believe Brock was on the list at all.
0: Brock Bowers?
2: Really? No, Brock Purdy. Brock not Purdy. Not oh. Bowers.
1: But
2: I don't know.
1: You don't think at all he should have been know. Even I mean, a mention?
2: Not yet.
0: This is interesting.
2: Wow. Keep it up is odd.
0: For Minnesota, I would think Justin Jefferson was in, but they have him as on the cusp. I think
1: really?
0: Justin Jefferson's a Hall of Famer. No?
1: That's a great question.
0: I look at, no disrespect. I mean, I don't know if this is disrespectful or not. I guess you could tell me. Like, Megatron, Calvin Johnson got in, never... won anything.
1: Yeah.
0: But was obviously such a dominant receiver for Detroit. So Justin Jefferson has been a dominant receiver for Minnesota.
1: Okay, go to the Bengals. I want to see where Ja'Marr Chase is at.
0: Mm. Is Ochocinco a Hall of Famer? Chad Ochocinco?
2: I check. I think I'd be very surprised.
1: I know Terrell Owens isn't.
0: Who did you say I'm going to? Cincinnati.
1: Yeah.
0: The Bengals. Work to do.
2: No, he's not in the Hall of Fame.
1: No, I don't think Ojo or...
0: Oh, that's Cleveland Browns. Why did it do that? Keep it up, Jamar Chase.
1: Okay.
0: Work to do, Joe Burrow, T. Higgins, Dexter Lawrence.
2: Oh, I think it's just way harder to get in the Hall of Fame if you're a receiver. Like, because the standard's so high.
0: Such icons.
2: Yeah.
1: And I think it's numbers.
0: It's number, right? Yeah, it's yards, receptions, rings.
1: Yep.
0: That's what matters. Mm-hmm. Like, not Pro Bowls. I don't know. Justin Jefferson, I think, should be a Hall of Famer.
1: Let's see another year or two.
2: I mean, on the cusp is the rank right below for sure getting in, right? Like on this list.
0: Yes.
2: So it's more like there.
1: It's just a matter of how many more years.
2: So if you don't retire tomorrow, then like you're probably
0: get hurt.
2: Yeah.
1: Yeah.
2: Or yeah.
0: What about this? Baltimore Ravens in Derrick Henry.
1: Oh God, I would not agree. Even a brainer.
0: Lamar Jackson in.
1: Wait, he's in?
0: According to ESPN.
1: If
0: his career ended today, Lamar Jackson would be a Hall of Famer.
1: Okay.
2: That's interesting.
1: I might get flack for this. I don't know.
0: The only thing he hasn't done is win a Super Bowl.
1: But we have this conversation about Eli Manning and like...
0: Yeah.
1: People like that. I think he needs to get a ring.
2: I don't know if he needs a ring. I think that he needs to have like... The inconsistent seasons are the problem, but that's also a team issue.
1: Yeah.
2: So I don't know. It's just like the wide receiver conversation where like the quarterbacks have a hard time getting into the Hall of Fame as well because of how many iconic quarterbacks there are.
0: Well, how about this? I mean, this isn't surprising at all. Pittsburgh Steelers in Aaron Rodgers. He's going to get in just because of the career he's had and the longevity.
1: Yeah.
0: Buffalo Bills in Josh Allen.
2: I mean, if they said that Lamar Jackson was in, then you have that to include, sense.
0: But
2: yeah.
0: like, but
1: I, so those are two.
0: Josh has had some amazing numbers and won an MVP.
1: I know they're both so good, but like, it's always like, if you're that good and the biggest question with those teams are why can't those quarterbacks get them to a Super Bowl? And they haven't been to a Super Bowl. I'd say like, wait just a second on them.
0: I went to check on Jalen Hurts.
1: Mm-hmm.
0: Jalen Hurts is in Keep It Up.
1: Yeah. So
0: Jalen Hurts actually has a Super Bowl, but is in Keep It Up. Lamar Jackson and Josh Allen are better individual quarterbacks without Super Bowls, and they're in. By the way, Lane Johnson is in for the Eagles.
1: Okay.
0: Work to do, Saquon Barkley. Huh?
2: Not even a Keep It Up.
0: No, Jalen Hurts is
1: work
0: Keep
1: to
0: It Up.
1: Do?
0: Saquon Barkley is Work to Do.
1: Really?
0: I disagree with that completely.
1: Saquon I would think Barkley it'd be better than that.
2: Based off like injuries, maybe?
0: Saquon Barkley should be on the cusp, if anything. But I think Saquon Barkley is going to be a Hall of Famer.
1: Interesting.
0: Crazy.
1: These really do make you think, don't they?
0: Absolutely.
1: And
2: it's
1: again,
2: also just weird terms, like Keep It Up, on the cusp. I feel like, I don't know.
0: Like it's almost like you're on the right path. You're basically right there. And you're for sure a Hall of Famer. Because to be a for sure Hall of Famer is a pretty, like, that's a pinnacle.
1: Yeah.
0: Like, to say you're for sure a Hall of Famer does not matter what happens from here on out. You're in, you're good.
2: Yeah, there's a lot more players on this list than will ever get inducted into the Hall of Fame that are currently playing. Just because the way the NFL works with the Hall of Fame.
0: How about this? Before we bring in Allen Stiles... And we're going to get his thoughts on the NFL theme songs because I know he's probably got some thoughts on it. How about a little bit of needed positivity for the San Francisco Giants?
1: Is that such a thing?
0: It exists. I have
1: it
0: from The Athletic.
1: Wow.
0: We'll have that for you when we come back. It's Matt and Kayla on Friday Junior, Sacktown Sports.
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5: Happy Thursday from the KCRA3 Weather Center. I'm meteorologist Ophelia Young. Prepare for another warm day under hazy skies today as afternoon temperatures warm into the mid and upper 90s. Get the latest forecast on the KCRA3 News and the KCRA3 app.
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0: If you're a San Francisco Giants fan and a Sacramento Kings fan, man, you probably just feel beaten down. I understand it. It has been kind of a beatdown sesh of the Giants this season with all the things that have happened both on and off the field. But I come bearing good news. I come bearing some positivity. From The Athletic, who gave out their grades for all of the trade deadline moves in Major League Baseball, they gave the San Francisco Giants and Buster Posey, who were very clearly sellers and are in the seller category, they gave the San Francisco Giants an A-minus grade.
1: Wow.
0: Writing.
1: Okay.
0: Oh, there's Red.
1: Sorry.
0: Hi, Red. The Giants crushed this trade deadline and exceeded all expectations with their returns. They got back three solid starting pitching prospects in Marquez, Lalane, and Mendez, and a solid young middle infielder in Meyer. Okay. The sleeper acquisition was Hernandez, a 17-year-old shortstop who was in the Robbie Ray trade. He has all the tools to develop into a star-caliber player someday.
1: Okay.
0: So analysts really, really like the fact that Buster Posey took a lot of mistakes that he had made.
1: Sure.
0: To be fair, he had to clean up his own messes.
1: Yep.
0: But took a lot of mistakes that he made at a time where the Giants were going nowhere and turned them into prospects and reasons to be optimistic for the future. Will they pan out? Time will tell.
1: Right.
0: But at least now there is, outside of like Bryce Eldridge and Casey and those, like there is reason to look towards the future of Giants baseball with some optimism.
1: It is interesting when you look at what the Kings are doing right now and with, you know, a new outlook on maybe the direction that they're going. All right, bro, you need to knock it off. Stop.
0: Kayla's now yelling and scolding her dog on the radio.
2: I thought that she was yelling at you.
1: No,
2: I thought that
1: I'm
2: you made a face at her or something.
1: He's on one. I don't know what's going on.
0: It's sad that it is believable that she would yell at me in that way.
1: You need to knock it off, Matt.
0: Yes, ma'am. Sorry, ma'am.
1: Just stop it. I think what's going on here and why Tony Vitello will get a longer leash is because
0: Kayla's gonna kill her dog.
1: I'm really angry right now. Sorry, I just have neighbors that get really mad if I have this dog barking. So I'm gonna turn it down and then I'll deal with it in the break. He is going to be looked at as, can you like develop this team into what it needs to be?
0: Yeah.
1: Like they're gonna get as young as they can.
0: Yep.
1: And it's going to be on Tony to pretty much create what he wants to create. And that's going to be what he's judged off of.
0: Yeah. It's not so much how he's managed Devers and Chapman. And by the way, I think what held the Giants back from getting an A or an A-plus grade, the reason why they got an A-minus instead of an A or A-plus is because they weren't able to move some of those high-profile guys. That's
1: but
0: not
1: that's just
0: surprising.
1: Like the Kings. They can't move some of their high-profile guys. You can't just do it. In one whiff.
0: Now, I love Matt Chapman, so I'm always rooting for Matt Chapman. I don't think Matt Chapman is as bad and is as bad as he's being labeled. I understand it's not working for him in San Francisco, but Matt Chapman still being on the team, Willy Adames still being on the team, Rafael Devers still being on the team, and the amount of money those guys make, especially Devers. What? Why did you hit your phone?
1: Because I don't know. It's driving me nuts. He's up on his hind legs and he won't stop.
0: Well, that's your phone's fault. But the Giants' inability to move on from those guys is I think, what holds them back a little bit. And Posey will still have some work to do to figure out what he's going to do with some of those names. I don't know if he's going to be able to get rid of all three of them, especially with some of the money, especially like the money that Devers is making. My goodness. But we'll have to wait and see. As for the Athletics...
1: Was that a pause there?
0: Not so great. The Athletics got, apparently this is a passing grade, even though it shouldn't be. They got a D. A D grade for the Athletics. Damn right it was bad, and hell no, it should not be passing. Analysis, the A's did basically nothing at the deadline.
1: No, duh.
0: I understand why they didn't want to sell as they're building for 2028 when they moved to Las Vegas. I was just hoping they'd be able to make some trades to improve their future outlook and try to add more pitching, but apparently they weren't able to find a way. All right.
1: What did you think they would do? Because the problem with the A's right now, too, is they've got all these injuries they're dealing with.
0: But before the injuries started piling up, this team was in a free fall. And unfortunately, they just waited a little bit longer this year to start their free fall. It was May of last year. This year they got through May and they're like, look at us, we're in first place. And then June and July just fell apart. I agree with the analysis here. Like, regardless of how your season is going and your playoff chances now, you've continued to just not address your pitching issues.
1: Yep.
0: And I did not expect the A's to be buyers. I certainly didn't expect the A's to be sellers either. I'm glad they didn't sell Shea Langeliers. That would have been a patented classic A's move to trade away Shea Langeliers before
1: they
0: have to pay him.
1: By the way,
0: that's a good question. There's so many of them.
1: I know, because that one was one of the more recent ones, I believe.
0: Because Nick Kurtz just went back. Meniscus tear.
1: That's right.
2: I couldn't read it.
1: Yeah.
2: I read it. It's meniscectomy. It's what it said. I was like, what happened
1: to
2: him?
1: What? He had a what? A sectomy?
0: A meniscectomy? Isn't that where the Timberwolves play? He laughed.
1: Bro.
0: He laughed. What? Oh, drum roll?
2: It's right next to each other.
1: Oh, give me a break, because he wanted that. He planned that. That wasn't even off the cusp.
2: You planned all of
1: it. Because that is, no, I only planned mine for the 2 minute drill because I
0: mean
1: have
0: that
1: to.
0: That wasn't off the.
1: Because you went like this. You said it and
0: no,
1: go.
0: I reset it up. Yeah, come on now. That was a good joke. He laughed. He laughed into the microphone. You take.
1: It was forced.
0: You write your headlines the night before.
1: Right. Because
0: yell at Red. Don't yell at me. Yell at your dog. Don't yell at me.
2: You guys can both make jokes.
0: Shut up, Anthony.
1: No, I'm the queen of jokes.
2: Okay.
1: Just joking. I'm just being funny.
0: Anyway, he's got a D. Stupid A.
1: Damn right.
0: D for damn it. A's.
2: Yeah, what did you expect?
1: I know. I really expected this.
0: I did not expect the A's to be sellers, but I wanted the A's to recognize, hey, we were in first place for a minute, and I guess they can do this over the offseason too, and they're probably, hopefully, maybe, I don't know, going to do this during the offseason too. I'm glad they didn't sell high on players that we want to see them keep, like a Shea Langeliers. Mm-hmm. I'm disappointed that they didn't do anything beyond like some minor moves. They did acquire an arm, but they traded for one singular arm.
1: They chopped it off and sent it in the mail.
0: Well, they got a couple. They acquired three right-handed pitchers. Aiden Moffitt from the Cubs, Scott Blewett. Damn it, Scott, you blew it. And then Seth Johnson from the Phillies.
1: By the way, Ginn came back the other night on the mound and actually had a pretty good outing. Jay Teagan.
0: Yes, he did.
1: Good for him.
0: Yeah, good for Ginn. I thought you were talking about the name of the Arrowhead Stadium or whatever. What was that?
1: Gaia Stadium. Yeah, I don't know how to pronounce it.
0: When we come back, Alan Stiles joins us for a little crosstalk before the Drive Guys take over from 2 to 6. And Kayla, during the break, is going to scream at her dog right here on Sacktown Sports.
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0: Now, welcome in to an edition of Matt and Kayla Theater here on Sacktown Sports, proudly presenting to you, during the break, Kayla Anderson yelling at her dog, reenacted by Matt George. Hey, you! I'm mad at you! You're in big trouble, little man. Big trouble. Hey! When I get home. But I love you. And now, one more act.
1: Oh, God.
0: Kayla Anderson.
1: Dying. Thanks,
0: after
1: Alan.
0: Hearing a clip from Mac Jones during the break. I really like Mac Jones. I think I should go on a date with him. And scene.
1: Wait, add in what you had added in.
0: What?
1: What did you add in?
0: What did I add?
1: When I said that.
0: Oh. Somewhere Aaron Gordon is crying. Because Kayla has left him for Mac Jones. Alan Stiles, welcome into the Matt and Kayla Theater.
9: Into. Yeah.
1: We all have Celsius, that's a problem.
0: Kayla likes to do things during the break that can't make it to the air. So I will bring them back to the airwaves, reenacted in Matt and Kayla Theater.
9: I see.
0: You've got an acting background. I bet you would kill it as in theater production.
1: Mm-hmm.
0: Were you ever in like a school play or anything like that?
9: Oh, yeah.
0: You were the lead for sure.
9: No.
0: Were you like Danny Zuko in Grease?
9: That wasn't a good one. That wasn't
1: Alan.
9: Me. It was short-lived.
0: What show?
9: I think it was Angels Aware and Wizard of Oz and...
1: Oh, Wizard of Oz.
9: It wasn't Wizard of Oz. It was one of them, but I was not even in fifth grade yet. So it was all
1: before
9: when I was very young.
0: There's an obvious mean joke that I will not say.
9: Oh.
1: Wait.
0: I would not say that because that's mean. And that's not true. And no one else should make that joke. It's not nice.
1: Now I'm wondering.
9: I don't know.
0: During the break, I'm not going to say it because it's mean and it's hurtful.
1: Nope, say it.
0: No, I'm not going to say it.
1: Say it.
0: I'm not going to say it.
2: None of us know what you're talking about.
0: I know, because I don't want it, because it's mean. It came to my mind, and I stopped myself, because I'm working on myself, okay? I'm growing.
9: My guess is that it's a short joke, but
1: it's no, probably, I think it's about me.
9: I don't think so. Anyway. I think...
1: He's on a warpath today.
9: Okay.
0: I'm on the warpath.
1: For sure.
0: You came in yelling. No, that was yesterday. That was yesterday.
1: Hi, Alan.
0: Hi, hello. Alan.
9: Hi.
0: Hey. Join us in a conversation we had earlier today.
9: Okay.
0: We listened to the four primary NFL themes. NFL on Fox, NFL on CBS, Monday Night Football, and Sunday Night Football.
1: Yeah.
0: People like really resonate with these themes, and I listen to them in the car around this time of year.
1: That's
0: it just
1: weird,
0: makes me excited. Well, okay, sure. It is weird, but I like it. It makes me excited for football season. Do you have a go-to theme out of the four?
9: No.
0: No,
9: I don't think so.
0: You're not like an NFL and Fox guy or NFL and CBS.
9: No, I don't have any affinity.
0: Of all the things you have opinions on, I thought for sure you'd have an opinion on that.
9: No, I mean the Monday Night Football one.
1: That's what I said.
0: That's the classic one?
9: Yeah, that's the classic. No. Mm-hmm.
0: Oh, yeah, the Monday Night.
1: That's the one I said, yeah.
9: But yeah, I'm definitely not firing up Spotify.
1: Do you like any of the acts? Like, I'm over Carrie Underwood, but there's like the Carrie Underwood. You know, those like singing.
4: Didn't
1: acts.
4: Snoop do it he for did. A second? Yeah.
1: Yeah, for who's Monday the, Night Football, I think.
0: Which one is the remake now of Phil Collins' In the Air Tonight? With Chris, I like is it Chris that Stapleton?
1: One. That
0: I can
1: is,
0: feel it.
1: That's in the Monday air Night Football tonight. Now. That's but Chris nine. Stapleton is.
0: Well, he's phenomenal.
1: Awesome. Yeah.
4: Didn't.
0: Best national anthem ever.
1: Mm-hmm. Except for Whitney Houston.
4: Well, yeah.
2: They're, Jimi they're, Hendrix.
4: One more time?
2: Jimi Hendrix. National anthem.
4: Oh, yes.
2: It's
4: yes.
2: so good.
4: yes. Come yes. on. Jimmy. Lenny, didn't Lenny Kravitz, isn't he doing something? Or was he doing something?
1: I don't think it's current.
4: Or is that the one, maybe I'm, Thursday maybe night, that's not NFL.
0: Thursday Night Football's Shaboozy on Prime.
1: Yeah.
4: That's right.
1: That whole thing is needs some work.
4: Yeah, I mean, they're trying.
0: Prime's theme trying. Sucks.
4: Yeah.
0: We listened to Prime's theme and it wasn't good.
4: Okay.
0: It wasn't good.
4: Well, then it's settled.
0: It's mm-hmm. settled. If, Monday night. Of all the things for Alan Stiles to not have
1: I
0: an opinion
1: I had a feeling
0: on
1: that. That this would be, because you were saying you either have an opinion on it or you're kind of just like.
0: See, the reason mm-hmm. why this came up is because Kevin John and I at ABC 10 around this time last year were having yeah. the same exact conversations about themes. And Kevin and I used to debate everything because it's fun and we're both loud and obnoxious. And we had like 9 different people in the newsroom jump in and it became like passionate.
4: Yeah, no, I'm not saying it's not a thing. I'm saying I missed the boat on it, I guess. Mm-hmm. You know, just give me some football.
1: He doesn't care. Yeah, so that's what Brian Peacock, our guest, said, too. Yeah, he was like, he said the same thing. Yeah.
0: So how locked into the Hall of Fame game are you tonight?
4: Not that kind of football.
0: No?
4: No.
0: It doesn't get you at least a little bit. Like Anthony brought up a good point. You have it on as background noise while you do other things. So you're not really watching it, but it makes you feel like it's a Sunday night or a Monday night and that football's back and like you're just doing something.
4: Yeah, I guess it signifies. I mean, to me, as you know, I know there are a lot of, I always joke for a lot for being a fall person because people love the fall. But for me, it's almost sad in a way because it marks essentially the
1: end of summer.
4: Start of the end of summer.
1: Yeah.
0: It's sad.
4: Yeah, I would say so.
1: Really? Summer.
4: You don't look at summer and think football. So if football is being played, that means summer
0: but
4: is
0: then
4: almost
0: this,
4: over.
0: But it's the start of fall. And fall is the best time for sports.
1: But you don't want summer to just completely be done. Do you get what I'm saying?
4: I do. Yeah, I mean.
0: Get back to work, wife. Go back to school, kid.
1: Well, that part of it for you guys.
4: Sure.
1: For the kiddos.
4: Yeah, I mean, my kids aren't that
1: young.
4: Old yet.
1: Yeah.
4: So there's no
1: difference. You'll get there.
4: No, I mean.
0: Not TK yet?
4: Yeah, I mean, she learned some stuff, but it's essentially daycare.
1: By the way, I found this fascinating with a conversation with you and Jay yesterday. I mean, Alan, and I respect it, Alan pretty much came out there and said, like, there's favorites in households.
0: That's crazy.
4: Oh, everybody knows that.
0: No,
1: I mean,
0: crazy.
1: I kind of think that's true because I believe growing up.
4: Yeah. Shocking. You probably were.
1: And I think my brother to this day is still.
4: They know. They always know.
0: And you were the favorite too, weren't you, Alan?
4: I believe so.
0: Yeah, shocking.
4: Yeah.
0: You two think
1: And
0: you
1: were, of course, the favorite.
0: Yeah, well, I'm a baby. I'm the only child, baby.
4: Yeah. I think, I mean, everybody knows.
0: Ain't no competition.
4: It's unspoken. You don't have to, you don't say it.
1: You did.
0: It sounds like you did. Who's your favorite, huh?
4: I don't have one. It's too early to tell.
2: Too early to tell.
0: Yeah. That's the biggest lie.
4: I probably
0: lie.
4: Will have one.
1: Yeah.
0: Man doesn't have a favorite NFL theme, but does have a favorite kid.
4: One is 3 and 1 is 10 months. They got to both be able
1: early.
4: To talk first. I got to see
1: my
0: personality traits.
4: Dion has a hierarchy.
0: Who's
1: that's
0: more?
1: True.
4: I have
0: more
4: I put
0: like
4: out
0: you.
4: Family rankings.
1: Yeah.
4: And I include everyone is in the family rankings. They come out about mm-hmm. once a month.
0: Who's more like you? Out of the two so far.
4: Number 1.
1: Yeah, I think number 1.
4: Yeah, number
0: 3-year-old?
4: Yeah.
1: That'll probably be the favorite in my opinion.
4: You never know.
1: Those are also the ones you can mold a little more.
4: But
1: at least
4: a lot of times you bump heads though with the similarities.
1: You,
0: yes,
1: do,
0: you do,
1: but you, know? You get to the point where you kind of this is how cuz I was like disciplined. I mm-hmm. was like I had to go and my parents did that but not for the younger kid. He kind of did whatever he wanted.
4: Right.
1: But it was like they had their imprint on me and then I, mm-hmm. you know, got out of that stage and I was successful, right. la, la, la.
4: There you
1: and
4: go.
1: They're like, oh, yeah, we had a big part in that.
4: See, I, you know, it's all about, and it can change by the day, it can change by the minute. You know, the rankings are dynamic.
0: That's wishy-washy.
4: You know, the rankings are dynamic.
0: We need a Styles household power rankings once a week.
1: Like every crosstalk on Friday.
4: Right now. You're
0: part of the power rankings.
4: Well,
1: he's always number one.
4: Well, you know, I always say, wifey's is number one for the most part.
1: Oh, yeah. Look at that.
4: But, you know.
0: Diplomatic move.
4: Number one had a good morning, really good morning. So she's doing well. And the baby, there's a little bit of, hey, you know, get through the night. She's wiggling around. She woke up at 6 earlier this week. So that's going to drop you down a little bit.
0: Some of those diapers will drop you down.
4: Yeah, that's going to drop you down. Blowout here. We can't have that. You're going to drop down.
1: Blowouts might
4: Don't drop under the cats. Don't drop under the cats.
1: Oh, no.
4: You know, that could be a problem.
1: And the one cat, the breath is good again. So she's trending higher.
4: Trending up. She's listening more, probably because she's not in pain anymore. Mm-hmm. So she had a good week. Good week. So, you know, you got to keep up with these
0: things. Moving on up. Who's at the bottom right now?
4: Probably me.
1: Wow. Really? Yeah,
4: probably me. What? You know? I've been gone, you know, I was gone, Vegas for a week, so I'm working my way back.
1: That's true.
0: Vegas for a week and then Monday golf tournament.
4: And then Monday golf tournament. So, you know, I got to go, my wife, she was the one who said, oh, you know, Don Tolliver is going to be in town on Tuesday. So then me, Chris, and Brendan ended up going to that show. So that you know, giving me a guy's night out, that's going to bump you up a bit.
1: That's
4: but me taking the guy's night, that's going to drop me.
0: Did you get an invite to the concert?
1: No, I did not.
0: Oh.
1: But I don't get an invite to anything.
0: Anthony, did you get an invite to the team bonding concert?
1: Look at Alex.
0: They spend all the time together in Las Vegas and then just continue to ice us out. It's pretty crazy.
2: He likes my drawer.
0: It's all
4: right. I don't know if you guys are into.
0: What are you saying?
4: You know.
0: What are you saying? What are you saying? You're saying I don't
4: Anthony,
0: like that type?
4: Anthony, you got a Jordan song?
0: Why don't I like that type of music? Why wouldn't we like that kind of music?
4: I don't know. I don't know. You know I haven't spoken to you.
0: You've made an assumption.
4: They were limited. No, no, no.
0: It sounds like you're putting me into a box.
4: No. From Vegas.
0: Would you invite me to Country in the Park, Alan?
4: No.
0: Yes, you would. I think you would.
4: From Vegas, I knew the type of music they listened to. We had limited spaces. So.
1: What is it, by the way?
4: Don Tolliver. It's like a melodic rapper is what I would say. Wow. You know, so I knew they liked him. I said, hey, quick call.
0: It's okay.
1: What are we planning next that we have?
4: Yeah, I mean, you know, Anthony's there. I know Anthony, you know, he's busy running around and teaching and molding the youth.
1: All right, knock it off. This is enough.
2: Yeah, Matt.
4: Thank you.
0: It's her yelling at the dog, which is actually her yelling at me.
4: Yep. Thank you, Kayla. Next time, I got
1: that
4: you guys.
1: That is not happy.
0: Oh, it's cool. Don't worry about it.
1: By the way, I am very serious about this. I want to do a karaoke night. And
4: I'm in.
1: I don't know who's the best. I mean, I know I'm the best planner, but I don't know the area well enough to be the planner.
4: Yeah.
0: Don't ask Alan to send out the invites because only people who went to Vegas will be there.
4: Look, man. Mm. Look, if there were more, you know.
0: If there were more.
4: Do you listen to Don Tolliver? Yes or no?
0: I have very much listened to Don Tolliver.
4: No, you do not.
0: Yes, I wouldn't call him a top Spotify artist, but I've listened to Don Tolliver.
4: No, you don't.
0: I've listened to his songs.
4: What's your favorite song?
0: I don't have one.
4: So stop it. Stop that right now.
0: Thanks for the invite.
4: Tell him, just like the dog, tell him, stop it.
1: Knock it off. He did it again.
4: He did it again. Yep. Gotta stop it.
0: Hey, Kayla, next year for Bobby Jackson's golf tournament, do you want to play instead of Alan?
1: Sure.
4: Cool.
0: All right, good.
4: Our
0: team will probably do better.
4: I'll probably have my own invite by then.
0: Oh, yeah, you're probably. Probably.
4: And then we can go head to head, huh?
0: Yeah, probably.
4: Mano y mano. Huh?
0: I won't ask any of your friends to be on my team. I'll do a different team.
4: That's fine.
0: You can have your Las Vegas peeps. No, don't worry about it. I'm not mad about it.
1: I'm not bothered about it at all.
0: I'm going to listen to Don Tolliver on the ride home.
4: You're not.
0: I'm sure hell not going to listen to the drive guys.
4: Yes, you will.
0: Yes, I will. 2 to 6 o'clock. Alan Styles, Jay Johnson coming up next. Kayla and I will be back tomorrow starting at 10 a.m. sharp. See you then.
1: Peace.
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27: Yes, yes, yes. Taking you up to 6 p.m. Drive Guys, Whitey Gleason. Still enjoying his time, some poke, some rice, some spam, masubi, whatever you want to call it. Whitey's still enjoying himself on vacation. He will be back on Monday. The guest fest rolls on today. Jay Johnson with me, of course. As we get you ready, the Hall of Fame game is here. Who's out here barbecuing, cookout, tailgating for the Hall of Fame game? Panthers fans, Cardinals fans. You got Carson Beck from Miami. He's going to be out there doing his thing. Who's excited for that? I'm not. I'm definitely not excited for the Hall of Fame game. You know, the background noise. Well, first of all, we're still going to be on during the Hall of Fame game, and then we'll get you out there in progress.
28: Travesty.
27: When we're all done here. But that's the thing, Jay. At this point in time, you know, and even preseason in general, are you out here tailgating your teams first? Because I know the Hall of Fame game happens a couple weeks before actual preseason. But that first Niner game, that first Raiders game, preseason. Jay, what the tailgating, right? What's your budget?
28: Raiders. Say Raiders correctly on this show from here on
27: that's
28: out.
27: That's right. What's your tailgating budget for the preseason. Because you can't be getting the colossal shrimp. You can't be doing the ribeye. Not for preseason. Maybe I can get you a hot dog, hamburger, something like that. You can't do it too crazy, Jay.
10: Take care of y'all chicken.
27: You can't do it.
11: $0.
27: Yeah.
11: Whatever my heart desires at that moment, you know, pizza, wings, something like that.
27: Right.
11: Me personally, I don't watch preseason games, man.
27: Okay.
11: I got other stuff to do.
27: Well, I got confused once they
11: cut. I can't remember the last time I've seen one.
27: When they cut one of the games, because it used to be, what is it?
11: Four.
27: Week four was the week, right? That was the dress rehearsal.
11: No, it was three.
27: It was week three.
11: Yeah.
27: And now since they cut down the preseason games, I don't even know which game. It feels like it's different for every team.
11: It is.
27: So there's no, you know, it used to be, okay, we're all going to get down for this one game. Now it's not even like that anymore.
11: You would get down a half, right? Like normally a half. You see a few things in the third quarter. Maybe the starters would have that one series in the third quarter.
27: Right.
11: Then after that, you might see some competition.
27: Yeah.
11: You know, for the third cornerback, the nickel corner. Yeah, I don't know, man. Whatever your heart desires as a football fan, if you're all in on preseason, then do you. I'm not a big preseason fan person, man.
27: I'll tell you this much. Colossal shrimp or prawns. Hey, Whitey would put the chicken thighs down on the grill.
11: Yes, sir.
27: Starters in and out of the game before the chicken thighs done.
11: Oh, easy.
27: That you can't do it,
11: man. My first Levi Stadium experience was the very first game preseason. Right. They played the Chargers.
27: Okay,
11: you can go back and look at it. I believe it was the second event ever at Levi's. I think they had a concert to open it.
27: Right,
11: if I'm not mistaken. And then the second event was the Charger game. We ain't tailgate, man.
27: Nothing.
11: Nah, man, you just walking around, get your little hot dog on the way. You know, you might run into a couple people that were tailgating.
27: Right.
11: Have you been to a Niners game, Alan?
27: I have only been, I've only been as media.
11: Okay.
27: Yeah.
11: So you haven't gotten the full park across in the business parking lot.
27: Right.
11: In the green lot that's around the corner. Okay. You haven't gotten all that experience yet. Yeah, dude, that's a joke.
27: I went, my nephew, huge, the other side of his family from Alabama. Mm. So I surprised him more than a couple years back now, Alabama, Clemson, when they were at Levi's.
11: Yeah.
27: Alabama got smacked. But I think that was Trevor Lawrence in that game before he dipped out.
11: Yeah.
27: But we did get to go to Levi's. Of course, it's completely different for the national championship. But you talk about it, Jay. I mean, I think we met at my parents' house in Concord. So the planes, trains, and automobiles. We were on BART. And then once we got on BART, then we had to get on. Luckily, there was a shuttle, and it was a bunch of Clemson fans and Alabama fans. And I'm thinking, where are we? So that was the one time I went to a game at Levi, but I need to do the Niner thing. And Matt's all mad at me because we went to Don Tolliver, me, Chris, and Brendan, acting like he listened to Don Tolliver. Matt, we can go to you want to go to Raiders Niners? We could do Raiders Niners, buddy.
11: Okay. Matt listens to Don Tolliver?
27: No, he don't listen to no Don Tolliver.
11: I think so.
27: No, but he's trying to get mad at me. Look, man, Raiders Niners, Jay, you think you'll be in the building for that?
11: You know, I've been thinking about it, man. I've been asking a couple of the partners and the friend and the fam to see if they want to slide out. A lot of cats been picking other games, but maybe.
27: Okay.
11: Why, you going?
27: I gotta go.
11: Well, then I might drop off.
27: Don't do me
11: like Matt George, dog.
27: No, I won't. I don't do Matt George like
11: that.
27: Nah,
11: you did him wrong. You did him wrong, family.
27: I did not, man. I didn't even keep my mouth shut.
11: Why you didn't invite him to the Don T, brother?
27: You know, we only had a couple tickets.
11: Oh, man, you's a hater.
27: I knew, you know, hanging out with Brandon and Chris, the type of music that, you know, they get down with. We've traded auxiliary chords before.
11: Okay.
27: So they were my first call. Matt was on the list.
11: Was he?
27: I mean, he's there.
11: Was it short or long?
27: It's on the list.
11: Okay.
27: There's a list.
11: That a boy waited out back to something.
27: He was on it somewhere. We were going to get to him. You know, that's all it was. That's all it was. 916-339-1140. We got the QB tiers, and not only do we have the QB tiers from The Athletic, we have Mike Sando, who is the architect of the QB tiers of The Athletic. He is going to be with us at 5 p.m., so that is coming up in a couple hours. Dieter Kurtenbach of Mercury News, he's going to join us at 3 p.m., as the Niners are continuing to drop like flies. But, you know, there's more news coming out of the Bay Area, as Mike Kruko has announced that this will be his final season in the booth, the end of an unbelievable 36-year run. That's literally as long as I've been alive, 36 years, 36-year run for one of the best to ever do it. That's from Alex Pavlovich. And somebody said it best, the first comment, two Pavs, voice of my childhood, forever Giant. So that news came out this morning at 10 o'clock this morning. Kruk and Kipe, so far, the information that we've gotten is that Kipe, health willing, does want to continue to do play-by-play. Of course, we talk about these rosters, Jay, with, you know, fill-ins and everybody else when people got to take time. They have a roster. The Giants do. So it'll be interesting how they rotate that. But before we even look towards the future, Mike Kruko, who is one of the best to ever do it. I didn't know this, Jay. Mike Kruko and Dwayne Kuiper, they both have not gotten in to the kind of the Baseball Hall of Fame separately. And now people are calling on the Hall of Fame. This is from Buster Olney. Time for the Hall of Fame to evolve and induct Mike Kruko and Dwayne Kuiper together. Come on, take a page from the Rock and Roll Hall of Fame and honor one of the best shows in MLB history, because as of right now, you have to go in a solo. Right. So we'll see. Obviously, a lot has to happen there. But yeah, that was the big news. A lot of crazy news, by the way. Just let's just get the elephants out of the room here. A lot of crazy media news this week in general. And it continues on now with Mike Kruko announcing that this will be his final season for the Giants. I don't know what I mean. Obviously, they got Dave Fleming, they got other guys, but firing up 2027, whenever that season is, by the way, might not actually be in 2027. Hopefully it is. And no Kruk and Kipe in the booth. Now that's a hit, man. That's a tough one.
11: I'd say this. I think it's, first of all, congratulations for a career. Anytime you could put in 36 years in one position,
27: yeah,
11: and be blessed to do that, salute. Doesn't matter. You know, I'm removing my disdain for the San Francisco right. Giants and respecting the fact that this gentleman was able to sustain a successful career for 36 years, albeit after doing something else that I strive to do as well. So shouts out to Kruk on doing that. I will say this, as someone who grew up in this area and wasn't a Giants fan, from the outside looking in, and he and Kipe meant so much to you guys.
27: Yeah.
11: And I respect that. You know, we all have voices. We just heard about you talking about a crazy week, Greg Papa, and the unfortunate events, you know, for him when it comes to his professional career. You know, he's been a voice of the Raiders and as of late the 49ers and other places as well. When you have guys like that who are, as you said, your childhood, that's all you know.
27: Yeah.
11: Man, that's you got to show nothing but respect to those people, to those individuals. As someone who wasn't a Giants fan, I couldn't stand them.
27: I knew something was coming,
11: man.
27: I was just waiting.
11: Couldn't stand them.
27: Yeah.
11: Honestly, because they were the ultimate homers. And you're supposed to be that.
27: Yeah.
11: And so as a, that just, but I, in an indirect way, I'm also saying that shows how good they were.
27: Mm-hmm.
11: You know, as someone that wasn't a Giants fan, I hated watching their broadcast.
27: Who will be in the squat? That's how he kicks off every time.
11: Yeah.
27: Talking about the catchers. And dude, yeah. Did
11: fantastic job, man, for so long.
27: Incredible.
11: And if Kipe continues to go on, you know, what it sounds like, we haven't heard anything.
27: Yeah.
11: More power to him. But shouts out to Kruko for putting in such an amazing job as a Giant, you know, voice of the Giants for a long time. I remember one time I was watching, they were playing the Pirates, And I was a big Royce Clayton fan, huge Royce Clayton fan. To me, it felt like there weren't a lot of shortstops that looked like me when I was growing up. So Royce Clayton was kind of one of those. And he was local, right? So it made sense. And I remember watching it, and he's like, Kruk was talking about, you know, they're showing, jumping around camera angles or whatever, and Kipe, and they're talking, they're just small talk as they're getting ready in between innings. And he's like, sees a guy with the old school Pirates hat, and he's like, oh, man. That Pirate hat is terrible. Are you right? He's like, he must have got that hat with a free bowl of soup. And he just starts attacking the Pirates fan for wearing that hat because it was in the city at the time. It was a Candlestick. And I just remember him going hard on dude. And I'll never forget. And that was one of the funniest one-liners. Like, he must have got that with a free bowl of soup.
27: Yeah.
11: You know, so shouts out to Kruk, man, legendary Hall of Famer, no doubt about it. They both do deserve to go in as a pair. They are a combination. Their relationship together is crazy, man. But as a Giants fan, I can only imagine, like you said, what it meant to you guys.
27: Yeah, I don't know if it's really hit me yet. I mean, now this one was a little bit different as far as how it happened, but Rennell, a couple years ago, that was a rough one for me. She's been nothing but nice to me. And there's been a lot of change. And I know life is about change, but it doesn't make it really any easier. I'm just ticked off that Whitey is not here because this would have been a perfect day for his Kruko impersonation in the Krukade. So we'll have to wait for next week to hear Whitey's impersonation and get his thoughts on all of that. This was what we were talking about as far as the rules from Alex Pavlovich, NBC Sports Bay Area. The Hall of Fame has been strict about not letting broadcasters go in together. And both Mike Kruko and Dwayne Kuiper have fallen short when they've been on the ballot individually. Hopefully, it's something the Hall reconsiders. Kruk and Kipe

0: executives and coaches rank 35 veteran quarterbacks. Well, we got different tiers, okay? Tier one, tier two, tier three, tier four, not one, not two, not three. Before I even get into this, Jay, have you seen this? You know where Brock is?
1: Yes.
0: Okay.
1: I saw it a couple days ago when it came out, yeah.
0: I'm thinking, is he at, I don't know how many tiers there are. He's either at the bottom of tier two or the top of tier three.
1: He is, you want me to tell you?
0: No, I'm going to go through.
1: There are five tiers, by the way.
0: There are five they don't tiers. Even have a picture of the fifth one. They, you got to keep scrolling. That one dude.
2: Let's go.
0: We're going to start from the bottom. Let me keep scrolling. I got to make my screen bigger to get to tier five.
1: Take a wild guess. First of all, there are a few more because remember you said veteran quarterbacks, returners, guys that are in the mix to be a starter.
0: Yes.
1: So you should clarify that first off. There are 35 quarterbacks. So there are a few more extra than teams. Well, who you think is, have you seen this list? Did you take a look?
0: Briefly.
1: Okay. Would you have guessed the person that is last is last? Do you know who's last?
0: Shador. I'm surprised. I mean, if he's last, then Deshaun better be right there. And he's not.
1: He's a few up.
0: Yeah. So Shador is last.
1: He's 35th.
0: JJ McCarthy is 34.
1: That's who should have been last.
0: Yeah.
1: I think Shador has done more than JJ.
0: Jacoby Brissett, how you number 33 and you were battling for a contract? You were holding up the Cardinals and you the third worst quarterback in the league. How does that happen? Penix? Well,
1: technically, you might not be the third worst in the league because, again, you're 33.
0: Yeah.
1: So that means there's probably a person or two who is not going to start who's above you.
0: That's crazy. And I know who it is. I know who that is. That's sure. Mac Jones. At least one of those guys.
1: I think you'd be surprised.
0: Michael Penix is at 32. And these guys are in tier four, by the way. Michael Penix, 32. A quote from an offensive coach. I just didn't see a lot of strides, just physical talent. Yeah, he's had weird injuries as well. Deshaun Watson at 31. It's been so long. It's almost like a no grade. That's from a former GM when talking about Deshaun Watson. Geno Smith at 30. Look, man, as a Raider fan, and I mean this with all the respect in the world, that's too high. Okay? I know the offensive line was bad, but Geno was worse. He just couldn't make any adjustments, and I get it, but it was just bad. Somebody did say, Jay, offensive coach, last year wasn't fair, and before that, he was a three. So maybe I'm getting caught up in how bad the offensive line was and Geno ain't that bad. We'll find out. I'll know how much better the offensive line is in New York with the Jets. But we're going to see. Malik Willis at 29. Yeah, I don't know. I don't know what to tell you there. Kirk Cousins, number 28. The lack of being able to move is a big concern. That's from an offensive coordinator. Tua is in a tie with Tyler Shug, and I'll probably take Tyler just because of age and health. But Tua's at the bottom. He got his bag, though. Cam Ward, a young gunslinger, extremely confident. That's from a defensive coach at number 25. Jackson Dart at 24. I know there's some Giants fans who think he should be higher for sure, but I don't think he should be. Not yet. You know, I don't know what to make of Jackson Dart. More athleticism, playmaking ability, splash plays than consistency. So, yeah, and that's kind of how he goes about things. Now, Kyler Murray at 23.
1: Now, these are all the bottom of tier three. These are tier three guys.
0: These are tier three guys.
1: Bottom guys.
0: Okay, we bounced out tier four. That's
1: Malik Willis.
0: That Malik started Willis. With Malik Willis. Yeah.
1: And that's unproven player, not enough information to classify, or veteran who ideally would not be a full season starter.
0: Hey, Kirk, I better not see you week nine, big boy.
1: He's not even in there, though.
0: I don't want to see you.
1: He's in tier three, the bottom of tier three.
0: I don't want to see you. We good. I want to see you on the sideline, Kirk.
1: Should he have been in the

0: Did he have started tier four for you?
1: Maybe, probably not.
0: Okay.
1: He had some flashes in Atlanta.
0: And they were right there.
1: Yeah.
0: The panelists voted. Tier two, he had one vote. Tier three, he had 26. And tier four, he had 23.
1: Yeah.
0: So he was right there.
1: Now, I don't know how Kirk's going to do with that offensive line because he moved less than Geno.
0: Yeah.
1: So I don't feel great about that. Kyler Murray, 23. Everybody knows how I feel about Kyler Murray. He's disrespected. Okay? But he's got to show something. And offensive coach says he will have better players around him than he ever had in Arizona. Bryce Young, 22. It's crazy because Bryce Young, I guess, technically had a breakout season last season, and he's still only at number 22. Offensive coach says he's a three who is growing on me. Daniel Jones at 21. Okay, I got nothing for you on that. CJ Stroud at 20. Jay, here we go. Hey, I hope, Whitey, I know you're not listening out in Hawaii, but here you go. Defensive coordinator said what, Jay? Quote, this is a big year for him. This is a big, I told y'all, Whitey always making fun of me about CJ Stroud. It's a big year. He also says he has it in him. I saw something. He's up for a contract extension. So yeah. This is a big, it is for multiple reasons, a big season for CJ Stroud.
0: If you look at some of the things that some of the panelists say about Stroud, is very interesting. Just
1: they confused.
0: Yeah, defensive coordinator. Prior to last year, I would have thought he's going to be on the fringe of being in the upper echelon. Right now, I want to say he's a three based on the last couple of years, but he's probably a two if I'm being fair.
1: And he's gonna have weapons. He's got, what else do you need, Jay? Now I'm gonna defend Brock a little bit. Okay. We just read the Texans' top 10 receiver core, right? Tank Dell looks great. A horrific knee injury, but he's making his way back. I just saw a video of him, so we're happy for that. You got a top 10 receiver core, C.J. Stroud. You got a solid tight end as well, and you got a crazy defense. Yeah. So if not, then when? If not, then when, C.J. Stroud? At number 19, I don't know, Jay. Aaron Rodgers at 19.
0: Yeah. You got him in front of Stroud still?
1: No.
0: You got him in front of Daniel Jones?
1: Not based on last year.
0: You got him in front of Bryce Young?
1: Probably.
0: You got him in front of your boy Kyler?
1: Nope.
0: Jackson?
1: No.
0: Wow.
1: I mean, Aaron is Aaron. Yeah. Jay, wow. the brother just throws to running backs all day. That's what he is now. Now. Trust me, I had one of them on my fantasy. And we cooked.
0: Yeah.
1: So I'm not hating. I'm just saying, you know, DK, what did DK even do last season?
0: That's a good point.
1: Yeah, DK Metcalf, I'm looking.
0: Yeah.
1: Schmalen Miles got cooked.
0: Great point.
1: Okay, number 18 here, and this is the end of tier three as we head into tier two. I know we have our Broncos fam that's going to be upset about this. We always talk to him on the text line. Bo Nix goes to the AFC championship game. Obviously, he's unable to play, but Bo Nix at 18, I don't think that's very disrespectful or terribly disrespectful, but I'm sure a lot of people are going to think that's kind of disrespectful.
0: Really?
1: I think so.
0: Just because what?
1: I mean, another really good defense, but,
0: right,
1: you know, AFC championship run. He showed some flashes. I don't think he had they were in the top 10 receiver core too, but that's because they have Jalen Waddle now,
0: sure,
1: who they did not have. Yeah, I think most people would say he deserves to be closer to the top 15 conversation.
0: But he has. I mean, you know, here you go. He was tier three last year, so no change. His rank last year was 20. He moved up two spots to 18. His panelists, they had 21 votes at tier two, 28 votes at tier three. I mean, he jumped to the middle.
1: Yeah.
0: He really debuted for the most part full on last year, right? So, I mean, I think he's right where he is. And I'll say this. I do think the fact that he got injured hurt him.
1: Yeah.
0: And kind of the lasting memory of where he could be. He has to take some leaps, though. I think the Broncos, if you go and do the research and you look around And, you know, where I'm in preview mode, I'm in my Allen Styles move. I don't grind tape, but I read and see what's going on locally.
1: Scholar.
0: Yes. Research scholar. Yes, sir. Encyclopedia. You know, Britannica. for the OGs.
1: Okay.
0: A lot of people seem to think the Broncos have what it takes to be a Super Bowl contender, even a winner. I think the one question is their quarterback.
1: Yeah.
0: We don't know how Bo Nix is going to operate, and unfortunately we didn't get to see that last year, but we don't know how he's going to operate in a big game. So he's still the question mark, if anything, for the Broncos.
1: On that team. I mean, yeah, could have been a head-to-head with Drake May, you know, two young stud quarterbacks, and he could have outplayed Drake May. Now we're having a different conversation, but that wasn't the case because he didn't play.
0: He's in the middle.
1: He couldn't play. All right, we got tier two coming up. We got tier one. I mean, Brock's got to be in tier one, right?
0: Should be.
1: You know, should be, according to Jay.
0: If he ain't.
1: And if he's not, don't call me. Don't come calling me a hater. Yeah. I'm not an NFL exec yet. We got tier two, tier one when we return. Drive, guys. Let's get it started.
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2: We're talking QBs right now. But we do have some running back news. We talked about Jahmyr Gibbs, who was doing the hold in. I don't know who started that, but instead of a hold out where they stay home during training camp, they say, I'll show up, but I ain't going to do nothing until you pay me. And that is what Jahmyr Gibbs was doing as he watched his fellow running back get the bag earlier this week in Bijan Robinson. Okay. And Jahmyr Gibbs says, I need that exact same bag. And that's what he got. Jahmyr Gibbs, three-time Pro Bowl selection. Jahmyr Gibbs and the Lions reached an agreement today on a three-year, $67.5 million deal that could be worth up to $75.75 million and includes a $51.5 million guarantee, now making him the NFL's highest-paid running back, confirmed by Athletes First.
3: More money, more money, more money.
2: That's right. And it's funny because, again, I always joke about the highest paid running back in history or whatever it is. The highest paid running backs in the NFL by new money average, though, Bijan and Jahmyr Gibbs are getting the same thing. They're both getting 22.5 a year. Jonathan Taylor, who got cashed out earlier today, is sitting at 22 million. Saquon Barkley is at 20.6. Obviously, he got that extension after the Super Bowl. Christian McCaffrey is at 19. Okay, so those are the top guys there. I really like Jahmyr Gibbs. They move on from David Montgomery. What was that? I think just this year, right? So now I believe they've moved on. They said, hey, Jahmyr, you are our guy now. He kind of goes from being that electric secondary back, the Sonic and Knuckles thing, and now it's just Jahmyr Gibbs. He is the premier back there. Jay, based on money, they're both getting the same thing, or I guess, excuse me, Jahmyr is at 22.5. Bijan is at 22.25. So Jahmyr is getting a little bit more than Bijan Robinson. Is that correct, Jay? You think Jahmyr Gibbs should be getting just a smidge, just a little bit more than Bijan?
4: I would flip it, but it doesn't matter.
2: Yeah.
4: Yeah, I'm more of a Bijan guy, and you know where Bijan's from, so I'm always throw the hook 'em out there. But I do think they're 1-2, 1-A, 1-B. You know, I mean, I think Saquon's got a conversation. JT, when he's on the field, is amazing. The problem is he's just not on the field enough.
2: Yeah.
4: And, you know, I got to throw the Niner in there, too. I think CMC does everything. Like, he needs to be in there, too. So,
2: yeah,
4: you know, those probably the top five running backs at the moment.
2: So it's funny because, and we're going to get back to the tier two, tier one conversation for Mike Sando's quarterback tiers. But the 3-and-D conversation we've had in the NBA and how, you know, I always joke, the Andre Robertsons of the world, or even Matisse Thybulle, who I know he's bounced around a little bit. But the idea of these dudes are kind of deep, like Jared Vanderbilt. There are not a lot of Jared Vanderbilts left because he's just not good offensively. Even Laker fans, he'll post some stuff, Jay. I was dying. He posted some stuff about the bag work, and he's in the gym, and Laker fans are saying, Vando better not try none of that. They better not try none of that during the season. But these 3-and-D guys, you cannot just be a defensive guy these days. How I bring that back to running backs is, Jay, if you don't have good hands, it's hard to get in there. Back in the day, it was, hey, we have a pass-catching back.
4: Yep, third down guy.
2: And then we have our running back who is just, you know, bruising, and we're going to use him. He's our bell cow. All these dudes on this list can catch the football.
4: Yeah.
2: And that's what it is. Even, and I think Derrick Henry is a guy.
4: He's probably 6.
2: Right? And yeah. Derrick Henry's a guy who is not known for it, but they've even had to say, look, big man, you gotta hold on to this rock a little bit.
4: Yes, sir.
2: Because of how the game is being played, the pressure on the quarterbacks. We don't have a ton of time, especially if your offensive line ain't great. We don't have time for the X receiver to run these lavish routes.
4: Yeah.
2: Okay. Sometimes we just need to get that thing out and go grab you a seven yarder. So it's fascinating to the kids now playing Pop Warner, especially with the rise of flag football as well, you better be able to catch that biscuit. This is not you. This is not back in the day. Oh, no, I don't do that. No, you don't have a choice.
4: Better
2: you
4: know? Believe it. I think Derek is probably the one that may be able to get away with it.
2: He's been around forever.
4: Yeah, and he just, you know, he does what he does very well.
2: Yeah.
4: But he still catches the rock, no doubt about it. And you look further down the line, like the James Cooks of the world. He's probably right there, too. Right. He catches the ball.
2: Yeah.
4: A-Chan has kind of learned to have to catch the ball a little bit more. You know, mm-hmm. He's probably top 10. Kenneth Walker is another guy that's kind of had to learn to catch the ball a little more. So, I mean, you know, you're spot on with it. The observation is spot on.
2: Yeah, you cannot, and especially for Schmalen, I love my running back receiving yards. Oh, them boys be cooking for me. For Schmalen.
4: Yeah. Well, shouts out to the one and only Roger Craig, though, because he's one of the dudes who created that lane and finally getting into the Hall of Fame. So shouts out to Roger, man, for, you know, the Hall of Fame game day today. The atmosphere this weekend, got to give shots out to number 33 because it's well-deserved. Mm-hmm. And just what you're talking about is something that, for the most part, most people believe, you know, him and Bill Walsh created that out-the-backfield style of catching the ball.
2: Yeah. So, great stuff. Get the bag, Jahmyr Gibbs. That's what it is all about.
4: All of them.
2: As we continue down the tier list, okay? Or I guess up it, I should say. And next on the list... we have, as we were about to get into tier two, all right? And we're working this backwards as we work our way up. The last quarterback in tier two, barely hanging on, no change from 2025, Jalen Hurts. His best plays are off schedule. It will become less sustainable as he gets older. That's from a defensive coach. Five offensive coordinators. He's had five. Like, this is crazy now. So I don't know what to make of Jalen. Like I said, he's solidified. He's a Super Bowl MVP.
4: Alan, I thought this one, and I'm, you know.
2: Disrespectful?
4: Man, I truly did. Yeah. I thought he's one of the QBs who doesn't get enough credit.
2: And he's been like, it's been like that.
4: Man, dude's a Super Bowl winner. And it's not by mistake. He's not the Nick Foles fall into it, the Mark Rippon. You know, like.
2: Right.
4: He's not that guy.
2: He did it twice.
4: I know.
2: They lost the first time, but a lot of people would tell you that he outplayed Mahomes twice in the Super Bowl. One W.
4: Yep.
2: Outplayed him twice, and nobody cares. I don't know why.
4: He's, as you start to build up the list, when I was walking down the list a couple of days ago, I was like, wait a minute. And actually, if I'm not mistaken, I might have got the list Monday night before it dropped Tuesday. And I was sitting in there, looking, and I'm just like, what? Come on.
2: Yeah.
4: Jalen Hurts is the 17th best quarterback in the league? Nah, that don't sound right.
2: You know, he's not Lamar in that, it's so different how he does things, but he definitely isn't the prototypical QB. And there are some execs and coaches, they like the QB to check certain boxes, and Jalen doesn't check those boxes. So I just don't think he'll ever be viewed in the same ilk as some of these guys, just based on the traditional mindset. Like this next player on the list, number 16, Trevor Lawrence. And offensive coordinator says he'll flash for windows where you go, I think he's becoming the guy. Now, Trevor Lawrence had a really, really good season, probably the best season of his career last go-round. But he's always been that prototypical, 6'5", 6'6", throws the football, can run a little bit. Those types of guys don't have to do as much as the Jalen Hurts. But when they do something, scouts and execs and whoever, they're always going to push them up the list because that is the kind of traditional way things should look. So I don't think Trevor Lawrence is better than Jalen Hurts. There's nothing, and I like Trevor Lawrence. I told you, I watched him because I used to be a bit of a Bama hater back in the day. So when they beat down on them boys, I loved it.
4: Yeah.
2: But he has done nothing on paper, right, to show that he is better than Jalen Hurts other than he traditionally looks the part more than Jalen Hurts.
4: It's the quarterback mold.
2: That's going to be a lot of these guys as we head up.
4: Definitely. You already know the one I'm going to scream at the top of my lungs. Oh, yeah,
2: and he probably top five still.
4: He is, and he shouldn't be. He should be down in the 15th zone.
2: Oh, did you see?
4: Man.
2: All right, we're talking about Joe Burrow. Everybody
4: yeah,
2: knows
4: man,
2: that
4: little pump fake
2: did
4: behind
2: him. Did you see that?
4: Like, nobody cares about that one-yard pass, man. And I threw out there the worst quarter, I mean, the worst defense
2: yeah.
4: in the league, which they, I believe they were 29th last year,
2: yeah.
4: just about. So you could arguably say they're the worst defense. Figured that out.
2: Yeah.
4: So why is it right. such a big deal? He is, and I get it. You're saying this, and I'll just say it in layman terms. Joe Burrow's a golden boy of the NFL.
2: Yeah.
4: And Trevor Lawrence fits the mold of the golden boy of the NFL. And so he's always, it could be a 5-yard pass, and just because he scrambled to the right is the greatest thing.
2: Yeah.
4: Where somebody could scramble to the right, to the left, and back, and they say, oh, no, he's doing, it's off schedule.
2: Yes.
4: And we need more to be on schedule.
2: Yeah.
4: It kills me, man. It kills me. I think we figured this out. And for whatever reason, it's just the prototypical quarterback look. And that's what mm-hmm. you're talking about. But prototypical quarterback look doesn't win Super Bowls all. And Pat Mahomes is not a prototypical quarterback.
2: I wouldn't say so.
4: So at some point in time, and Jalen Hurts is not one.
2: Mm-hmm.
4: So it's been done now. Like, that mold should be broken at this point. But for whatever reason, the league continues to fawn over guys that are 6'4", 6'5". Mm-hmm. And how many 6'4", 6'5", quarterbacks don't make it?
2: Right.
4: There's thousands of them guys sitting to the left and the right. So I don't get it, man.
2: Sam Darnold is in a tie with Baker. Okay. I would say Sam Darnold is that prototypical guy. That's why he got drafted so high.
4: Yeah.
2: Bounced around a little bit. And Sam won a Super Bowl. So if anything,
4: pat him on his back.
2: And I think he could be higher just on principle. Okay. He's tied with Baker, who they missed the playoffs. They fell off a cliff. All right, and now he's got no Mike Evans. He's got no contract, no Mike Evans. Hey, you know, it might be tough out there in Tampa. Luckily, they're in a decent division. People know I love Baker, okay? Offensive coordinator calls him the streakiest player of all time.
4: He is.
2: I don't know about of all time.
4: He is. I'm not of all time, but I get what he's saying. He's one of them dudes for 4 or 5 weeks. Bruh, Chef Boyardee.
2: Yeah. Kind of like what Russ used to do.
4: Yes, yes.
2: You know, Russ used to be otherworldly for 4 or 5 weeks.
4: Yeah.
2: And then he still, to this day, he never got an MVP vote.
4: Yeah.
2: And you wonder how that happened. Jaden Daniels at 13 is nutso.
4: That's an interesting one.
2: He's got to reprove it, says a defensive coach, but they got him at 13. They really like him. There's a tie at 11 between Caleb Williams and one other guy.
4: Ain't no tie here.
2: We'll tell you who Caleb Williams is tied with on the other side. Drive, guys. Rolls on. Don't move.
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1: Well, well, well. Let the arguments begin. Caleb Williams, it doesn't look like the moment is too big for him. Defensive coordinator said that about, well, I was going to say the Iceman, but that didn't go through, so I don't think he is the Iceman. We got too many Icemen, okay? Can I just say that? We're going to get back to the list. But we got too many Icemen. George Gervin, Caleb Williams, Drake's latest album, Trey Young, Ice Trey, Matty Ice. It's too much ice.
2: Ice tea,
1: Ice Cube Jr. It's too much ice. We have enough ice. Thank you. You know, get ready to go to the beach. And we got to hit Safeway, Bel Air. We need some ice. We got enough ice.
2: Got enough.
1: So Iceman, one of the Icemen, Caleb Williams, is at 11. Great season. I personally like him. I love the off-schedule stuff. Y'all know me. I love the exciting, the kind of hooper, make a play mentality. I'm all about it. I'm also not a coach or a GM. So those that would like him to be more on time, more on schedule, that's fine. But I like stuff that looks cool, right? You know, Kyrie Irving has built a career, and he has a very good career on his own. But it's the way he plays that people gravitate to. It's pretty. It's fun to watch, right? It's aesthetically pleasing. Kyrie is like that. AI was like that. And we talk about different athletes in different sports that are like that as well. And Caleb Williams, to me, is like that, right? Jaden Daniels a little bit, but Caleb, to me, Patrick Mahomes, obviously, Josh Allen, Lamar Jackson, we like that. It's aesthetically pleasing to watch, right? So Caleb sits at tied at number 11, okay? Carlos Alcaraz, a tennis player, jumped on the scene a couple years ago. A lot of people said he could be the Kyrie in a way.
2: Is he an Iceman or what?
1: He might be one of them.
2: Oh, okay.
1: He's another one. Kyrie of tennis, the way he plays, it's aesthetically pleasing. It's pretty to watch. So Caleb sits at 11, and who's tied at number 11? Tier 2, no change. Last season, this guy was number 14, so he actually improved in somewhat of a down year with injuries, things like that. Still had a crazy record, still went to the playoffs. Stronger than you think, faster than you think, better than you think. Brock Purdy, come on down. Brock Purdy, come on down. That was from a defensive coach, Jay. Respect, disrespect, or appropriate respect for Brock Purdy at number 11, tied with Caleb Williams.
2: All right, the tie with Caleb Williams, I'm good with.
1: Mm-hmm.
2: Where he's at, I've always said, if you just really count him, Brock is always going to be in between 6 and 10.
1: Yeah.
2: At the highest level, when he was close to being MVP, he was probably operating number 5 or 6. On an average year, though, I think he's always going to be 7, 8, 9, 10. So I'm good with 11 because it's a tie.
1: Yeah.
2: The only issue I have is the person that's in front of him.
1: Is it going to tick me? Oh, my goodness.
2: Yeah, the person that's in front of him, to me, Caleb Williams and Brock Purdy are better than them.
1: And who is that, you might be asking?
2: Yeah, that's
1: Jordan Love.
2: Jordan Love, man.
1: He's always getting away with it. So at some point, I just have to tip my cap. That is from an offensive coach. No change. Somehow he improved by 3. He was number 13 last season. Now he's number 10.
2: Yeah.
1: And you talk about, you know, I just meant the, I talked about the aesthetically pleasing stuff, Jay. I think that Caleb or Jordan Love, people do like watching him. He's not as off schedule as Caleb. He does do it, but he doesn't run as much as Caleb.
2: No,
1: things like that. But I think, again, he's from that school of Aaron Rodgers. So he's got a little bit of Aaron Rodgers in him just from watching him play. And I think that gets that gets execs excited a little bit to watch that. And then you add in the athleticism as well. He is perfect in theory. In theory, he could be top five in theory, but in practice, I still think he's getting away with what he is supposed to be. Like, there are dudes out here, Jay, that last their whole career, that make a career off of their ceiling.
2: Yes.
1: Even if they don't get close to the ceiling.
2: Agreed, man.
1: And that's Jordan Love.
2: Yeah, I think that's Joe Burrow.
1: It could be Joe Burrow. At least Joe, hey, they still going to talk about that Super Bowl.
2: Yeah, it didn't mean nothing.
1: He went.
2: Yeah, he got smacked.
1: He went. Speaking of, I watched that Super Bowl at Dieter Kurtenbach's house, who's going to join us in about 5 minutes. So we were watching there when the Rams got it done. And we thought, I was sitting there with them. Dieter, you think Burrow's going to do it? Didn't do it, man.
2: He ain't got nothing.
1: Still like living off of it.
2: I tell you, when it comes to Brock, and I said Jordan Love, like if you just switched him and at 10, mm-hmm. which Purdy's there because he's tied at 11, but if you switched it and put the 10 next to Purdy, I'm good. I think he's a top 10 quarterback.
1: Yeah.
2: That's also what's saying, I think Caleb can be considered at the moment a top 10 quarterback going into next year. The two that I truly have, as much as I have, you know, I don't really feel Joe Burrow as a quarterback. I think he's a top 10 guy for sure.
1: Yeah.
2: But for me, he's probably 9, 10 right there in front of Purdy, right?
1: Yeah.
2: And it's really because of his assets, mm-hmm. because he hasn't played with a good defense. But his wide receivers are incredible.
1: Insane.
2: He's played with incredible wide receivers.
1: Yeah.
2: The other one for me is a couple guys up, and that's the other one I have an issue with. Which
1: I have a guess.
2: Yeah, I'm like, yeah.
1: I'm going to get there.
2: I ain't seeing that. You got to do it more than once, baby.
1: Yeah. Real quick, Caleb Williams had a crazy jump. I don't think that's surprising anyone. He improved by 12. He was number 23 last season. So that's what one good season will get for you. All right, next on the list as we leave Jordan Love and my hate train at number 10, tied at number 8. A lot of ties this season. You have Jared Goff. At number 8, no change. This is literally just Jared Goff's career. Stays mm-hmm. at number 8.
2: Yep.
1: Don't bother nobody.
2: Yep.
1: You know, don't win, but yep. don't win big, but don't lose big yep. either. That's Jared Goff. You just sit at number 8 and just
2: when
1: chill.
2: When he's rolling, he's a one. When he can change the game. That's from an offensive coach.
1: Okay. I mean, when he doesn't have everything, that's when things get a little bit sticky. And he didn't have everything last season. Laporta was out. You know, a couple guys were missing. He was throwing to dudes that we really hadn't heard of. Amon-Ra played, but that was about it. And he was playing through injuries too.
2: Alan, I mm-hmm. think this is the best thing. When I read this whole article, this made the most sense in many ways. Sando says, Goff is more respected than feared. I think that mm-hmm. sums him up incredibly.
1: Yeah.
2: Like, that is Jared Goff all right. the way around. Like, he is a good quarterback, probably not great, mm-hmm. but he plays great at sometimes. Mm-hmm. But he's one of those guys where it's like, yeah, he can get it done.
1: Yeah.
2: But he needs some help, not really scared of him.
1: Right.
2: Put him on the field, watch us do it.
1: You like him as your quarterback, but if you were facing him, nobody is shaking in their boots.
2: Nah.
1: You can believe in him if he's your quarterback, but if he ain't your quarterback, you got the Lions on the docket. You fear them as a team, but you're not shaking in your boots for Jared Goff.
2: 1,000%.
1: If you got a decent team, you think we could get him because Jared Goff is cool.
2: He'll give you one.
1: And top 10, I mean, for this long to have that type of success, hey, man, you got to tip your cap.
2: You're a baller.
1: Tied at number 8, another hot season.
2: Oh.
1: Had him jump up 14. He was number 22 last season. Drake May comes in at number 8, a high 2 on his way to a 1. Now, this is one of your... Because nowadays, Jay, the hot thing is your prototypical quarterback, but can wiggle a little bit. That's why... They're on Trevor Lawrence, because Trevor Lawrence could wiggle a little bit, and Drake May can wiggle a little bit. So people love that. Jared Goff can't run. He can't move, right? So there's only a certain level, but Drake May can legitimately run. I think a lot of execs see him, and they just see a version of Josh Allen. That's what we were told when he was drafted. So because of that, he's always going to get these high marks. But if you at number 8, compared to what we watched in the playoffs and how, you know, he definitely wasn't the same as he was in the regular season when he was playing bottom feeders because the Patriots had a bad season prior to that. The reason it is what it is because they did the same thing with Jaden Daniels, right? Somebody has last a hot year, season, they jump him up.
2: Yeah, Drake May doesn't belong there yet, though.
1: I don't think
2: show
1: so.
2: Show it to me again. That's the one for me. You got to do it to – you have to show it to me one more time, maybe even twice. Yeah. And because we're talking about guys like Jared Goff, who's been in the league for a long time and always – I mean, he's taking his team to the Super Bowl. He's been pretty close with the Lions. Like, you got to give him his due respect, right?
1: Yeah.
2: I'm not feeling a Drake May push-up. But as you said, he's what's right now.
1: Yeah.
2: He's got to do it again, man.
1: He has to.
2: He truly does.
1: Number 7, Dak Prescott. I know a lot of people
2: right.
1: not going to love that. Number 6.
2: Should be higher, though, honestly.
1: Well, Justin Herbert's another guy.
2: Mm.
1: Hey, man, he can run a little bit. Got that cannon for an arm.
2: He's the one that's... His ceiling is high,
1: yeah.
2: So he's always going to be looked at as high.
1: Always. Yeah. Lamar is at number 5, and that ends tier 2. Tier 2 was all over the place,
2: yeah, it was.
1: In my opinion. Yeah, really so now was. As you get to tier 1, Jay's favorite player, Joe Burrow.
2: Yeah, man.
1: Joe Burrow declined by 1, Jay.
2: Should be declining by, multiply that by about 7.
1: He was number 3 last year, comes in at number 4. He's so talented at throwing the ball, and he... sees it so well. And he does really cool stuff for Instagram and social media. The offensive coach didn't say that I did, and Jay was thinking it. Number 2, a tie with Matthew Stafford and Josh Allen. You good with that?
2: Nah. I think Allen's better than Stafford.
1: Yeah, Stafford at 2. I know he's reigning MVP, but that feels high.
2: And to me, Allen's better than Pat Mahomes.
1: You'd have Allen 1.
2: Yeah, at this point.
1: Allen 1, Pat 2.
2: Yeah.
1: Stafford 3.
2: I'd probably go Lamar.
1: Okay.
2: At 3.
1: His football intelligence matches his football talent. That's Stafford, Josh Allen. He is the reason they remain competitive. He's so physically talented. We'll see what he does with some of the new wide receivers they have. And last but not least, at number 1, Patrick Mahomes. I still think he's a 1, but this year will show. That's interesting. Hey, Jay, Schmalen, that parlay. What's the – we got to look up the Chiefs over-under win total.
2: Uh-oh.
1: We got that for you. We have more. As we said, Mike Sander will join us later in the show. But Dieter Kurtenbach joins us right now. Don't move a muscle. More Drive Guys. We'll be right back.
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2: One of the guys that I've known for a pretty long time, I would say. And, you know, he's very well-rounded in his knowledge of NorCal sports in general. We love having him on. Dieter Kurtenbach, sports columnist, San Jose Mercury News, my good friend. And he is on with KMBR and Dieter and Hutchpod for your Niners needs. Dieter, how's it going, man? Happy Thursday, Friday Eve, as I call it.
3: Well, I'm certainly well-rounded, Alan. Thank you for that. That's more of a body shape thing. Yeah, happy Thursday to you guys.
2: Thanks for having me. Goodness. Well, let's start here. We were talking about the Mike Sando QB tiers, and I was saying how that Joe Burrow Super Bowl, how we were together for that. We watched that. You had a Super That's Bowl right. kind of soiree, and we watched it, and which feels like forever. But Joe Burrow, they're still talking about that Super Bowl, keeping him in the top five, Dieter.
3: Yeah, you know, listen, if first impressions go a long way, and Joe Burrow hasn't made a good impression in a while, so we have to go back to the good stuff. When you have the run that he had in 2019 with LSU, where he put up one of the greatest college football seasons of all time, and then you come in and within like a year or two, you lead the Bengals of all teams to a Super Bowl, you get some cachet. Yeah. And he's just going to hold on to that for quite a while. And I think that he might know about it, too, because anytime something's going wrong with the Bengals, he kind of makes those signals like, I don't know if I can keep doing this, you guys. Like, I could retire at any minute. So Joe Burrow, a savvy fella, and at some point the chickens will come home to roost, or he'll prove all the positive accolades and people who want to talk him up right. But I don't get it. I watch him. He's obviously a very, very good quarterback, but I'm not sure I would take him. I don't think I'd take him in the top 10, but it's all arbitrary and nonsense at a certain point. I love Mike Sando. He does a great job with that. He's just reflecting the opinions of NFL people, but I kind of roll my eyes every time it comes out.
2: I hear you, but it's off season. It's what we need to power us through. We need the content, Dieter.
3: Yeah.
2: And we got some real content earlier today. Mike Kruko done at the end of the season. Did you see this coming at all? I mean, 36, he's been doing it for 36 years. That's how old we are, Dieter. So I haven't heard anybody else on the call like him, Kruk and Kipe. Now there's conversations about Hall of Fame, getting them both in. What were your first thoughts when you heard the news?
3: Not at all like surprising in a macro sense, right? Mm-hmm. Like we know that he's been fighting this terrible disease, IBM, for more than a decade now. It's put him in a wheelchair. He can't do road games unless he's down in a studio in San Francisco and they're doing like a simulcast thing like we're doing here. So not at all surprising, something that we kind of knew would be coming eventually. A little bit of a blind side. Hey, Thursday morning, we're going to drop it here.
2: Yeah.
3: But not something that in any way is a shock, right? Just merely a timing thing, kind of the end came all of a sudden there. And he's the best to ever do it, man. I know people, you know, I know he'll kind of laugh about this. Like, it kind of comes across as like a living wake for Mike Kruko now that he's retiring from the game. And he'll get a big laugh about that. Like, you can still call him up. You can still talk ball with him. His mind is as sharp as it's ever been. He's still the absolute, but like Kruk and Kipe as a single entity is as good as anyone could have ever asked for. As a baseball broadcasting tandem. And we're in the media game. We're a little too in the weeds about this stuff. But that resonated to people who had no idea about baseball, all the way to the people who care about the minute details of how a game is broadcast. They were just simply the best. And it's great that Kiper is going to keep going on and doing his thing, because he is in and of himself an all-time great.
2: Yeah.
3: But those two together, that just indescribable chemistry that they had. I wish the Giants on the field had an ounce of it, right? Can we bottle it up? Can we put it onto the field? Because they were the show. They have been the show. And yes, they won three championships. And yes, there have been a lot of success with the Giants, but there's been a lot of mediocrity and there's been a lot of bad too. And yet you kept tuning in every night because your buddies were on the call. And not having that as much as of late these last few years has been tough. And not having it for certain moving forward is going to be even tougher. Again, they were synonymous with Giants baseball. And while, again, Kipe will keep doing his thing, not having Mike Kruko to talk to as somebody who goes on KMBR all the time, not talking to him at, you know, 7:30 in the morning, breaking down what he saw from the starting pitcher the night before, not having him on the call at night. I'm going to know less about baseball tomorrow because yeah. I don't have them in my life today. And it's just a total bummer, but that's the way it goes. And I'm very curious to see in these coming years, because, you know, John Miller's in his 70s and he's still as good as it gets. And Kipe is in his 70s. He's still as good as it gets, but now losing Kruk from this gig, and thank goodness, not in any larger sense.
2: Right.
3: I called it a big old shin burger, and I feel like this one's going to swell over the next couple of weeks to be sure.
2: I would, Dieter, real fast, man, where are you from and where did you grow up a fan of? Are you a Giant guy, A's? Where are you from, brother?
3: I'm a Chicago White Sox fan. Ooh, so that means I'm
2: put
3: in
2: it
3: first
2: on the
3: place,
2: board.
3: Maybe.
2: Yes, sir.
3: Yes. So, yeah, I grew up with Hawk Harrelson. I grew up with Steve Stone. That was a broadcast crew that I don't think would win the Ford Free Six, the Ford whatever, the Frick Award, whatever they're called.
2: Yeah.
3: They use the word Frick a lot on the air, but they wouldn't win that award. And it wasn't like a good broadcast, but it was full of personality. Like Steve Stone growing up, like as good as it got when it came to, you know, breaking down the game. And then Hawk Harrelson wore his heart on his sleeve. That's what I grew up with. And that, you know, Jason Benetti after him, doing national stuff for everybody now, as good as it gets there. Like, I've been very blessed in my life just to be in spots with great broadcasters. But one of the reasons I came out to the Bay, and I know this sounds ridiculous and hyperbolic and all that, but like, Alan will back this up. MVP Baseball 05, baby.
2: Ooh.
3: And if you had Kruk and Kipe on the call there and they were just killing it, you know, hundreds and hundreds of hours of dialogue, and you're playing that game and you're like, man, these guys are awesome. This is the best. Like, and they're funny and they're personable. And you get MLB TV and you turn it on and you're like, this is just it was like the original podcast. Like, this is the best stuff. And I remember thinking to myself, you know, I would have been, you know, 17, 18 years old or whatever then. Let's not do any reverse math right now. Like, just thinking to myself, like, man, San Francisco's got to be a pretty cool place because they got a pretty cool broadcast team. Mm-hmm. They don't take themselves too seriously. They're analyzing the game at an exceptionally high level, but they're doing it with, you know, heart and soul and positivity and a lot of humor, and they make each other laugh. And it's like, man, if that's the energy that you're getting in San Francisco, that's the kind of place that I want to be hanging out. And I had a chance a lot earlier in my life to kind of go anywhere in the country. And when San Francisco came knocking, I'm like, you know, they got Kruk and Kipe. That's a pretty good selling point. And I know that sounds absolutely ridiculous, but it's 100% true. When you're just kind of taking into stock everything, it's like, well, you get Kruk and Kipe every night. That's pretty good. What's that worth? I guess it's worth another couple hundred bucks in rent a night. that's what it was like. But it was a hell of a selling point. And, you know, to get to know Mike Kruko over these years in the professional realm and to just be able to call him up. Mm-hmm. I mean, how lucky have I been? Like, unbelievably lucky. I mean, and again, I told him this, like, one of the reasons that I live in the Bay, one of the reasons that if we're just going to extrapolate it all out, that I have a wife and kids and who the hell knows what kind of career I have, but someone's paying me right now. Like, I have all of these things in a small, totally, he does not get residuals way. I've told him that too. Like, but like in a small way, MVP baseball, Kruk and Kipe on the call made San Francisco seem pretty cool to a younger Dieter Kurtenbach. And, yeah, I'm going to miss the hell out of him.
4: I mean, that is that's a classic. And the fact that you got to tell him that just adds to it even more so. And I'll give you this one, Dieter. How about Kruko being a company man on the way out, giving the Giants a way out for this season to still look like a positive? No, look over here. Yeah. Our legend is retiring. Don't look at the fact that we were sellers for the second season in a row, or that all of our big contracts are stuck on this team. Don't look at any of that. Dieter, people got on me. I gave Buster Posey a B-. Now, my feeling is I don't give sellers A's, right? Because you're a seller because something went wrong. I saw Jim Bowden gave the Giants an A because he separated them here's the sellers, the buyers, all that. Where do you fall on the trade deadline, Dieter? You know, being out there in the Bay, it doesn't take much for everything to look like a win. Now, Dieter, this season, instead of looking like a bad one, Buster Posey bolstered the farm system to top 10, and we're going to celebrate Mike Kruko. They're a machine. They're a machine.
3: Nobody can spin it better, baby. And yeah, listen, I don't think that's the reason why, but I mean, I've told him this too. He's a company man through and through. And a lot of times he'll roll his eyes at me. I'm Mr. Negative Nancy over here. I'm not enjoying the game, all this stuff. I'm sorry. I also look at the standings and I too have to watch these games every night. So, right. I come from a harder Scrabble background, if you will. And when it comes to sports teams where, mediocrity doesn't pay and losing sure as hell doesn't play out. So, they got a pretty good PR thing going. As for the trade deadline, I mean, should I give credit to the arsonist for cleaning up at the site?
4: That's what I'm saying, man.
3: Like, he did a great job. Listen, it looks totally spotless. There used to be a house there, but it's totally spotless now that he burned it to the ground. And the farm system, it's just such a loser thing to talk about. Mm-hmm. I'm going to come across, really mean about that. But, like, whenever somebody is telling me about their farm system, I'm like, oh, boy, you guys are down bad, aren't you? Yeah. You guys are down. I'm a White Sox fan. I've lived the last 5 years. It's like, oh, just wait for the farm system. Mm-hmm. And yeah, it's paying off. But to what end? I mean, people talked about that with the Baltimore Orioles. What are the Baltimore Orioles doing these days?
4: Right,
3: I know that they're like half a game out of the wild card. I thought they were supposed to be a juggernaut. Right. I've done two rebuilds as a White Sox fan. They were supposed to be a juggernaut the first time around. Then what happened? Mm-hmm. So the idea of, the farm system. Well, I mean, Alan, you and I can go on for 5 straight hours here. Just naming Giants hotshot prospects that didn't pan out.
4: Yeah.
3: For every Marco Luciano, are we going to get a good one? Right. Like what's the Elliot Ramos panned out. He's the one who's panned out over the last like decade from a position player standpoint. I appreciate that all these young guys are awesome. I'm also just not going to lose my head over some kid hitting a 400-foot home run at single A Eugene. Like, it's not important. It's not important. If they can do it at AAA, then they get a shot to do it at the major leagues. But mm-hmm. Alan, you, I, and anybody listening knows the hardest thing in sports, legitimately the hardest thing in sports, might be making the jump from AAA to being an everyday counted on player at the major leagues.
4: Yeah.
3: Think about how many hot shots. Like, look at the Yankees and Spencer Jones. That dude was supposed to be a stud. Mm-hmm. He goes down to AAA. He is a stud. He comes up here. He can't hit to the point where they're like, I guess we have to trade him. Jason Dominguez. I'm not even a Yankees fan. I just know these prospects. Every team has them. Where it's guys who you call up. And it's okay, the new era is here.
4: That was Luis Matos.
3: Yeah. I mean, just go down the list. And I kind of adhere to the Mad Dog Russo. I'm very New York-centric today. The Mad Dog Russo mindset of all prospects are suspects until they prove it at the major league level. Mm-hmm. And that's the hardest thing to do. So forgive me if I'm not all excited about a 17-year-old who they just signed out of the Dominican Republic and what that might mean. Because I'll be dead by then, Alan. I'll be dead.
5: Dieter, enough talking about one of those losers out there in the Bay. We'll move over to someone who else who's done a little bit of winning in the past, but some people question if they want to win now. I saw you talk about the Warriors re-signing GP.
3: Oh, man.
5: Junior. Yeah, but what's your thoughts on what the Warriors have done? Of course, it seems like they're running it back with a bunch of guys that are past their prime in many different eyes. What's your thoughts on what the Warriors are doing and what they're trying to do currently?

0: anything?
1: I don't know. I don't know.
0: It doesn't seem like they're trying to do anything. I'll say this. I appreciate the Warriors because me and myself are going to have a very difficult conversation about how old we are the second that all these Warriors go bye-bye.
1: Yeah.
0: So it's very nice to be able to make references to things that happened like MVP baseball 05 in a locker room and be able to have people look me in the eye and be like, oh yeah, I remember that, instead of I was born that year. Yeah. So that would be nice. But it that's going away. It's going away. They won 37 games last year. They sucked.
1: Yeah.
0: And the idea that they can just run it back is totally laughable. Now, I understand that they couldn't do drastic, massive, you know, changes to the roster given financial concerns that would happen around Steph Curry, given the, you know, their restrictions in the second apron and all that stuff. Like, I get it. But they weren't even in the conversation for a Jaylen Brown. They're not even in the there's a million conversations that happen in the NBA, those cigar smoke filled rooms that give you the NBA a year and a half from now. They weren't even in on Giannis. LeBron was, he was around. He was never coming. Like, the whole thing of them just hoping that things happen to them in a positive way is not a model for success in the NBA. And if any team should know that, it's the backroom deal in Golden State Warriors, who built a dynasty off of being a year or two ahead of everybody else and working some stuff behind the scenes so that when it all came to fruition, everyone was surprised except for the Warriors and except for the people that were in the know. And now here's Mike Dunleavy. He's not invited to the party. He's not in these rooms. And yet Joe Lacob is still out here pretending as if they're light years ahead. They're light years behind now. The engine broke down. People are lapping them left, right, and center. And it seems to me, and I don't know if I'm reporting this or not, but it sure seems to me as if they just kind of want this to be over with. Like, they just want Steph to go away. They just want him to retire. They'll take the money that he brings in the here and now, and they'll still promote the hell out of him. But they just kind of want this era to be over so that they can show everyone how smart they are in that front office when he's gone. And look at what we'll build again. And I got bad news for him. That's not how it works, because I'm a White Sox fan. I'm a Bulls fan. How's that going for the Bulls? Have they built anything?
1: It took them a while.
0: Like 5 years.
1: Yeah.
0: 5 years.
1: And they got lucky, honestly. Yeah. They, based on the numbers, they weren't supposed to get Caleb Wilson and be in the top four. So they finally got lucky.
0: And, you know, maybe going back to the Giants conversation, like, I think Caleb Wilson was a steal for the Bulls. That was unbelievable.
1: Yeah.
0: Let's see what happens.
1: You know?
0: There's been a lot of guys who were supposed to be a steal for the Bulls or a steal for the Kings or a steal. But they just are perpetually in this cycle of mediocrity. It's a big market issue, to be fair, too. Like, you don't want to lose money in a big market because you're not sure if you're ever going to win it back. It does require luck, all these things. But, man, they are just, they're aimless. And for them to go up to a podium, for them to be leaking out stuff with a straight face, being like, no, this is going to be good. We're going to bring back Gary Payton II, who's a lovely guy and a good basketball player and an asset to any team. But, like, you didn't add anybody from the outside.
1: Yeah.
0: The only person you added was Yaxel, who might be nice. He might also not. He might not be. He won Summer League MVP. Buddy, the best players in Summer League stopped playing after two games.
1: Yeah.
0: Like, you played them all the way to the end. What does that say? It's like when the Giants won the Cactus League this year. It doesn't mean anything. So, yeah, they're a mess. So, thank goodness I pivoted my entire career to Sharks hockey. Because sad watch.
1: I've seen your shift. You were always kind of there. But you're doing
0: hockey, guys.
1: You're doing the right thing.
0: You need to come with me. I will do that hour-long commute to the South Bay that I don't have to do a 20-minute commute into San Francisco and watch this god-awful basketball team on a daily basis.
1: Man.
0: Like, it is tough. And the worst part is, like, what the Giants are doing now is they're going to try to sell some hope. Right. They're going to be like, our farm system's so good. And yeah, we still have Devers and Adamas and Chapman, and we don't have any pitching to speak of. And we couldn't possibly get rid of Rogan Webb, whose strikeout rate is totally plummeted and is definitely coming for the regression city. But, like, they're at least going to try to sell some hope here, and they're going to try to sell some nostalgia. The Warriors are only selling nostalgia, and the nostalgia doesn't hit as hard as it used to. You want to bring back Klay Thompson? Maybe we can have a conversation, like, lean into the bit a little bit. Maybe we can have a conversation. But in the meantime, it's just like, Well, the two most important guys in Bay Area sports are Macklin Celebrini.

0: and Max Celebrini's dad, who's the Warriors team trainer, because that man, that man deserves, he deserves the Draymond Green contract.
1: Yep.
0: He deserves $20 million a year, because I'm not sure he can go watch his son play hockey. That's how busy he is in the Warriors training.
1: Well, from one issue of health to another, Dieter, while you're in the South Bay, you can stop by Santa Clara, check out the substation, and those 49ers. What do you make of these injuries? I know a lot of them are soft tissue, and hey, it's early, and that type of stuff always happens. Well, does it, right? What was it, 30%, 20 players, 30%? Of the roster. Yeah. Well, if there was a game, they would have played. Okay. Well, maybe, maybe not. Where are you at with the Niners injuries as we are having the same yearly conversation that we have about the red and gold?
0: I wish I had the answer. I'd make a hell of a lot more money. But my takeaway is this, and I keep coming back to these images in my brain as I've been out at damn near every training camp practice. Mm-hmm. Like, they'll hand the ball to Christian McCaffrey in an 11-on-11 drill. And then after, like, 2 seconds of a massive humanity comes together, you'll see Christian McCaffrey, like, escape and run towards the end zone. And every time he touches the ball, my body goes, no, don't do that.
1: Right.
0: Don't give him that ball there. They are a run-first football team. Mm-hmm. They are a team that prides itself on its physicality, both on offense and defense. And they practice that way. Mm-hmm. And when you have 20 players in a pile on every single play that you practice, guys are going to come up lame, mm-hmm. and guys are going to get injured, and your backup running back's going to get punched in the ribs by Fred Warner and break one. And like, it's, they practice really, really hard. Mm-hmm. And they, you know, Kyle Shanahan, who is still very involved and might as well be, you know, the head coach right now. He just doesn't want to talk to the media. Like, he's not going to change that. He believes that that will pay dividends. But right now, it's putting this team in a debt, mm-hmm. and they're not deep enough and they're not talented enough to handle this to where it's no big deal. Because when Nick Bosa and Mykal Williams are out, they're signing dudes up off the street. And they're actually not bad players, mm-hmm. but it's very difficult just in the mind's eye to imagine a world in which, like, KJ Hill is out there on a 3rd and 5 against the Seahawks and you're winning that game at defensive end. Like, and that's where you have to be, right? Training camp is all about theater of the imagination and extrapolating this out. You're thinking, what's the 53? Who's got the job? Whatever. There's no training camp battles anymore. It's a battle of attrition. And they just practice really, really hard. I haven't been to another training camp in a minute or two, but like, I'll tell you this, the Raiders never trained this hard. Now, maybe that's a knock on the Raiders.
1: Oh, like, yeah. Well, you know, it's in the eye of the beholder, you know.
0: The Rams are having pool parties, Alan. They're having pool parties because they know they can't get anyone injured.
1: Yeah.
0: And, you know, it would be one thing if the Niners hit the ground running every September and it was like, damn, Niners started off 6-0. They're the strongest team in football. Mm-hmm. But then they also ease into the season. Mm-hmm. It's they practice too hard, and then they ramp it down, and then they don't ramp it up until like week 4 or 5. And then, you know, you look up, and they're like 3-3, and they're like, okay, we got to go now. And I guess that's when the callus kicks in or something.
1: Yeah.
0: They don't. What stands out to me, and again, we're just cross-sport referencing everything right now.
1: Good.
0: But like, they don't have a second timeline. Mm-hmm. Who on the 49ers roster as it stands is going to get a big money contract, like a top of his position group contract on his second deal, mm-hmm. right? They did this whole thing after 23 when they were super top heavy, but stayed super healthy. And then the bottom falls out in 24. And between the draft after 24 and this past year's draft, Shanahan and Lynch have made it a priority to build up from the bottom. We're going to get a lot of really competent players on our 53-man roster. We're just going to draft good role players. Mm-hmm. They don't have any stars outside of their over 30 and almost 30 core of guys who have put in 7, 8, 9 years in the NFL and just inherently can't be trusted to stay healthy because they play professional football and have been doing so for 10 years.
1: Right.
0: So like, when Ricky Pearsall just gets another dose of bad luck, when your backup running backs are both injured, but they're supposed to be this next thing, like, the guys who are going to get paid the most who are currently on a rookie contract are like your nickelback and Upton Stout, he's probably not getting that much money. Mm-hmm. Maybe Renardo Green, the cornerback, though he's in a battle for a starting job with Jack Jones, of all people. Though I do think Green has a good advantage. Like, he's been very good in camp. Like, it's Dominic Pooney at right guard. Like, that's not the foundation of a future team. So you have Brock Purdy, who's in this weird middle ground of he's not old yet, but he's not young yet either. You know, he's not young anymore either. Mm-hmm. And there's no young players that are coming up and saying to the, you know, the old guard, like, we got this, we're good. Not a single one of them. And maybe one of those or five of those develop in the regular season, but this training camp would have been a great opportunity. And outside of Dejon Stribling, I'm not seeing a lot of reason for optimism about this second timeline, which means that they just got to keep rolling out the old first timeline for a long time. And I don't know if I said it earlier, but the Warriors won 37 games with that model this past year. So it can't go bad for the 49ers, can it?
1: I wouldn't think so, but, you know, they find a way. The regular season, I don't know. I feel like I'm less worried about that. But again, that's not what you're playing for out here. You know, the Niners, are that quest for six, is the quest is still going on, Dieter. Okay, yeah. it's still going on. Dieter Kurdenbach, thank you so much, Dieter. Hey, I'll catch you at a Sharks game. How about that? My treat. We can watch some young talent, a real timeline, Dieter. We could do that, talking. Huh?
0: Alan, don't make promises you can't hold up, my friend, because I will take you up on that promise. Those tickets ain't going to be cheap.
1: No, they're not.
0: Banging the drum, baby. I've been banging the drum. I've been rising, making those ticket prices rise. And now you're going to pay the price, my friend.
1: You might be VIP. We might be on your dime because, you know, you've been pushing them so much. You're VIP out there.
0: I got ethics over here, sir. I have ethics, but maybe.
1: VIP Dieter Kurdenbach, always a VIP on our show. Mercury News, KNBR, Dieter and Hutch. Go check him out on X, on YouTube, all those places you can find him. Dieter, thank you so much. We'll start in the island. I'll see you out in Alameda very soon.
0: Sounds good, my friend.
1: Thank you very much, Dieter Kurdenbach. Outstanding stuff as always. When we return, should the Kings extend Domantas Sabonis? Sounds crazy, but maybe it's not. More Drive Guys coming up.
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1: Fun stuff as always from Dieter Kurtenbach, Mercury News. You can find him on X. And Jay, real quick, as we were talking a little bit of Warriors, we know not too much. According to Brett Siegel, your man Pod's looking for 25 M's a year.
2: Yeah, I saw.
1: If things couldn't get worse, I know you're not asking for 25 milli a year.
2: Man, get what you can when you can, Pods. 25 a year, baby.
1: You might say, what else y'all gonna do?
2: Four for 100?
1: What else y'all gonna do? In terms of what a new deal for Podziemski could look like, it is likely that the AAV would be between 22 and 24 million, while the sweet spot for the Warriors would be a deal between 15 and 18. Podziemski and his camp would want to exceed this in their asking price due to his contributions as a starter and improved production during the 2026 season.
2: What did Dieter just say the Warriors won? How many games last
1: 37.
2: Year?
1: 37.
2: And they'd be lucky to get back to that this year.
1: 37.
2: Yeah.
1: 25 M's, man. If you don't get out of my face with that.
2: You know, I know you can ask. We can all ask.
1: Yeah, we sure can. We could ask.
2: We could. You better believe it.
1: We could ask for it.
2: I mean,
1: don't get it, but.
2: 4 for 60? That's about where he sits, right?
1: Yeah.
2: Yeah.
1: Yeah, he ain't getting 25. And to be fair, the quote, at least, you know, this from NBA Central, that quote doesn't actually say
2: no.
1: 25 million.
2: Yeah.
1: Says between 22 and 24. So, yeah, 25 milli. I don't think I got that for you.
2: No, sir.
1: I don't think I got that for you. So, as we continue on here, I saw this article and it was from James McCauley. All right. Sacramento Kings on Sports Illustrated, everything to know about Domantas Sabonis' potential contract extension. Now, obviously, the Anthony Slater article said that the Kings are not exploring anything like that right now, but James has an argument as to why the Kings do that. Now, he says the Kings probably won't, but the idea that you could do something similar to what the Bulls did with Vucevic and give Domas an extension that would be less percentage of the cap, right? So it says a comparable situation would be the Vucevic extension with the Chicago Bulls a few years ago. Vucevic, another strong offensive center, went from a contract that paid him an average of 22% of the cap down to about 14% of the cap. Now, the thing is, it does not change Domas's current contract, right? Let me be clear about that. So it's not a situation where it's not a rework, at least not this example. It's not the Kyrie opt-out rework, lower AAV. Domas's contract is what it is, okay? But he says, following the Vucevic precedent, with a similar 8% discount and average cap percentage, the Kings would pay around 19% of the cap. Sabonis can only extend for 2 years to remain immediately trade eligible. This lands him at around 2 years, $75 million, keeping Sabonis under contract through 2030 when he would be 33. All right. Now, the main thing, and again, James says that this probably won't happen, as obviously the Kings Anthony Slater got the information that they're not looking to extend him. But just to be very clear, that would look a little bit different, right? That would look a lot nicer as far as what Domas is currently making. So just to remind you, he would drop from 45.5. That's what he's getting this upcoming season. Then next season, he's getting $48.6 million on an expiring contract. If they extended him the way James McCauley is saying they could, he would drop down to an average salary of $37.5 million. Now, there's an elephant in the room, Jay, as to why I don't think this would work, but I appreciate James on Sports Illustrated giving a different look. And here's the bottom line, Jay. You want to extend him for 2 years, $75 million? Jay, I don't know that Domas is going to get $37 million in his next contract when this is over.
2: Yeah.
1: So the idea of it is, You're paying him, obviously he's getting paid less money, and then he would be tradable because a team would see that and say, oh, you know what? We'll trade for Domas because those next years, once this contract is done, we think is more appropriate. That's my issue. I don't know if 37 a year is appropriate for Domantas Sabonis. Like, that's how much of an overpay is Domas right now at $45 million and $48 million compared to what he's viewed at, Jay?
2: Yeah.
1: Same thing with Zach LaVine. I think he a 30 piece right now, to be honest with you.
2: I agree. In the terms of the value of what he possesses throughout the NBA, the way he's seen, I should say, the way he is seen and the value of where he lands, I think most people believe he's in the $30 million category versus the $40 million, right? And I know it sounds wild because we're getting the guys that are getting ready to make $70 million. And we're talking about an all-league type of caliber guy when he's healthy. So I understand what you're saying, but you just told Dieter, it's to the eye of the beholder, right?
1: Yeah.
2: Like, I think if he comes back healthy, Allen, and he does the normal, which is 20 and 10 and 5, he looks like a $40 million player
1: right.
2: when you start to evaluate other people who are making 65, 69, and 70. But with all that being said, my big takeaway with this is I'm not extending anybody that's not 20 years old another 2 more years, knowing I have 2 more years to pay them.
1: 32 years old and 33 years old.
2: This ain't the Dodgers, brother.
1: And he just got the meniscus.
2: Yeah, I'm good.
1: He just got the meniscus. Here's the other problem too, Jay. Okay. Zubats, who obviously the Pacers ended up losing that pick. Zubats making $20 million a year. All right. Now, how much better is Domantas Sabonis than Zubats? Depends on who you ask.
2: I had a beholder.
1: Okay.
2: I will say he is better, though.
1: He is better.
2: Yeah.
1: But Zubats making $20
2: million. Right.
1: Şengün is essentially where Domas would be on that extension. So Şengün is at $35 million, then $37, then $39, then a player option for $39. What's the difference, Jay? Şengün, 24 years old. Mm. He might be at a different level by the time he's 26 in 2029.
2: Agreed.
1: So I understand what James is saying, and I appreciate the heck out of the article, and especially during the summer, exercising different muscles.
2: I don't. Stop doing it for content.
1: No. But he says they're probably not going to do it.
2: Nah, no, I'm just
1: It's
2: playing.
1: Just an exercise.
2: Yeah, I'm just playing.
1: But I don't. The problem is the discount. Mm. I don't know how much of a discount it is.
2: Because it's
1: not. Ask them. Yeah, 37 and a half a year for Domas. I think you make a great point, Jay. You got Devin Booker making $60 million. You got Donovan Mitchell making $60 million. You got your boy De'Aaron Fox making $60 million. Mm-hmm. So I understand why it might seem it is a discount, but I just think Domas is viewed as so grossly overpaid.
2: Yeah.
1: Jay, you could cook off $10 million. I still think people would say, I'd rather just see. We don't know what the market is. So why would you trade for him at 37,
2: right?
1: When he's going to be 31 years old, when the Kings can just leave him off the books. By the way, $48 million coming off the books at the end of next season.
2: That's what I'm talking about.
1: And that's what you talked about yesterday. Then he goes into the open market and as an unrestricted free agent, and you can confirm what exactly his market is instead of assuming it's $37 million. I have no clue if that's a good deal or not, and I don't think GMs know either.
2: Yeah, it's the longevity of everything.
1: Yeah.
2: I don't really know, and you can't say this to Scott Perry, right? We don't know where we're going. You don't want to say that because you have an idea where you're going. But in all reality, we don't know what's going to happen in 2 years. No one knows what's going to happen in 2 years.
1: Right.
2: Now, we can pull up the NBA, you know, the NBA.
1: The contract list?
2: Well, no. The contract list. There you go. I was going to say the manifest.
1: Yeah.
2: The huge manifest of free agency, who is going to be free in 2 years when Domantas Sabonis is technically off the books, right? Mm-hmm. And so you may see Anthony Edwards. You may see Giannis. You may see Allen Styles. Mm-hmm. But that's a lot of time within 2 years for some people to get some things done. I'm in the category as Kings fans. If it ain't Darius Acuff, if it's not Sharp, if it's not guys like that, then I'm not really in the mode of trying to sign anybody that wants to get paid $35, $40, $45 million.
1: Yeah.
2: Because I don't know what Darius Acuff is going to look like in 2 years. Darius Acuff may be a superstar. He may be a Ty Maxey. He could be a Darius Garland. There's a big difference in that.
1: Yeah.
2: Like, Tyrann Maxey is knocking on the door as one of the top 10, 15 guys in the league. Mm-hmm. He may not be there right now, Allen, but he's knocking on the door. And he's still 25 years old.
1: Yeah.
2: Where Darius Garland ain't really knocking on that door no more.
1: Not right
2: but
1: now.
2: He's an all-star. He's yeah. been one. He's a good player. He's an 18-point type of guy a night. I'm just saying, both of the guys are good, but there is a difference. I need to know what Acuff is first
1: yeah.
2: before I maneuver what I'm building around him. I may need Ty Stokes to be my superstar mm-hmm. and Darius Acuff to be my Darius Garland. I'm yeah. not exactly sure. So I'm not really tying myself to anything or anyone that doesn't fit my timeline, as Dieter talked about, a secondary timeline. Mm-hmm. We're looking at a secondary timeline right now. It's can you put the thread between the needle, mm-hmm. make a playoff run, make a play-in run, and also start to build for the future? And we saw the Kings try and do that the last regime.
1: Yeah.
2: Now I don't think Scott Perry wants to put himself in that position right now.
1: I just don't know why they would commit more money to anyone. I don't know why they would commit more money to anyone part of this first timeline.
2: Not right now.
1: It to use Scott Perry's words, it would not be prudent. Let it come off the books and go from there. Well, the Detroit Pistons and some of their writers are hoping that Domas does not come on their books. They are roasting Domas, and this kind of speaks to where that value is at and what the Kings should do with their all-star center. Drive, guys. Rolls on. Don't move.
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5: I'm Dirk Verdorn in the KCRA 3 Weather Center. Clear skies tonight, enough of a breeze to help cool temperatures off into the mid to low 60s by Friday morning. We'll see a few clouds and then plenty of sunshine with temperatures warming to over 100 degrees. Get the latest forecast on the KCRA 3 News and the KCRA 3 app.
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1: Dan Favalli of Bleacher Report joins us at 4 o'clock at the top of the hour, so you do not want to miss that. He had an article about who from the NBA will fill the trade rumor this upcoming season, and it's more about who he doesn't have than who he does have. So we will have that for you at the top of the hour as we hit 4 o'clock. We are chugging right along. The Hall of Fame game coming up. Carson Beck for the Cardinals. I don't know. Or is he for the Panthers? We got, you know, we gonna have some dudes out there, okay? And they're gonna have pads on, all right? And it's the first NFL game of the season. So it's big deal, Jay. It's a big deal. Can't miss it.
2: To who?
1: I'd rather watch. I'm gonna be firing up my American Ninja Warrior. That's what I got going on, okay?
2: That still come on?
1: Oh, yeah. My daughter loves it. We watch it all the time. It's been kind of interesting, Jay, to watch how much kids develop in a year, because last summer we were watching it. She was two, and she would say, I want to watch them jump in the water, right? Because when you fall in the water. A year later, she understands the goal is to not fall in the water. So last year, she would laugh. This year, she's getting connected to these contestants, and when they fall in the water, it's kind of a big deal.
3: Right.
1: So, you know, it's just fascinating to watch how they are. And by the way, I'm not trying to be one of those parents. I promise I'm not. But can somebody help me? At 10 months old, if your kid, if they drop something, my other daughter, she drops her pacifier and says, uh-oh, is she a genius at 10 months? I don't remember my first kid doing that. She will drop something or something falls and she legitimately says, uh-oh. Do we need to, is she going to skip a grade? Well, what are we doing there? She need to reclassify?
2: She might have to already.
1: All right, I'm just done. Is there a pediatrician listening or child development? Somebody like that. Can you tell me 10 months old? She's almost a year. September 11th is her birthday. All right, that's why I'm taking the rest of this paternity leave in a couple weeks here. Spend some more time with them. Can somebody confirm with me, 10 months old, she has said dada a little bit. She really says mama more. But she drops something on the floor and says, uh-oh. I would just like some, I don't want to be one of those parents, Jay. But I just would like to confirm that, okay? 916-339-1140.
2: You're going to write a concerto all of a sudden.
1: That's what I'm saying. That's what I'm saying. I don't remember my first kid doing this.
2: You're about to do it all.
1: You know, now I think my first kid, she was walking pretty quickly. Now everybody knows the baby race, you know, she blew it for us, you know.
2: She didn't, man.
1: I still got the video.
2: There was no pressure.
1: There was a lot of pressure
2: from her father.
1: No, not me.
2: Yeah, from her father.
1: You know,
2: did her mother apply the same amount of pressure as her father?
1: No, we practiced and we practiced and we practiced.
2: That's not what I asked, man.
1: You know, maybe it was from me a little bit, you know. A lot of people
2: just want to know.
1: There's a lot of people, you know.
2: Who came up with the idea, by the way? Because I had never really heard too much of this because you were midday.
1: Oh, that's right. Yeah. Oh, it was me. I mean,
2: you came up with
1: our times were right, you know? Our times were good.
2: Yeah.
1: We were practicing.
2: Okay.
1: We put my wife on the other side. I got video of the training. We got out there, Jay. It was a day game. I believe it was against the Rockets.
2: On a Sunday?
1: Sunday.
2: Yeah.
1: And she just froze and started crying.
2: Got 17,000.
1: And started crying.
2: You can't. It's like this. You know how we hear about coaches, especially hear about in college quite a bit. And if somebody's going to play the Seahawks or something like that, they put in the loud crowd music and they put pipe it in on practice. It's not the same.
1: It's not.
2: It is not the same if you go to the big house and 100,000 people are screaming at you. You know, you go up the Rocky Top or something like that. It's not the same, though.
1: It's
2: nothing near.
1: The lights were brighter than she expected.
2: Man. Yeah, and that's okay.
1: That's
2: perfectly fine.
1: But here's the thing, Jay, with number two, you know, it's all based on, it's a small window for when they're born, and are you at peak crawling? your peak crawling age. So number two, she is pulling herself up, right?
2: Oh, wow.
1: So by the time the season starts, she's either going to have to do one of the, because with my first kid, we did it in March, right? Okay. We can't wait that long. She's either got to do the first one or it ain't going to happen because she'll just be walking
2: by. She might jump up and sprint.
1: So, you know, that might we might be out the game.
2: But you know what? That may be a, you know, she might be a 6-year senior.
1: That's right. That's right.
2: You might have an advantage.
1: Scott Boak is going to say, hey, that baby's walking.
2: Pavia.
1: That baby's walking. You know? So I saw this from Detroit Jock City. All right? And Pistons must continue their unwillingness to engage in Durant for Sabonis trade talks. Now, going back to the conversation of, hey, Sabonis at $37.5 million, how does that sound, right? Well, if you're the Pistons, they are not thrilled, okay, with what Sabonis is bringing to the table. The Kings will certainly try to engage with the Pistons if the stalemate between Detroit and Durant continues. They're one of the few teams to have a ton of interest in the restricted free agent, and one of those two teams that Durant met with this summer outside of the Pistons. Here's where they roast. The idea of getting back a starting center in a Durant trade may seem appealing for Detroit, even though Sabonis is technically a Durant replacement as an offensive first center. His game isn't suitable for winning at the highest level. There is a reason Sabonis has played on non-playoff teams for most of his career.
2: Mm.
1: Over the last 7 years, he made the playoffs once and lost in the first round in that appearance. He is one of the worst defensive centers in the league. He is too slow to switch out on the perimeter and doesn't have the length or athleticism to protect the rim in the back line. Offensively, he's a very good passer and playmaker, but he needs the ball in his hands to be effective. He can have a decent two-man game with Cade Cunningham, but he doesn't solve Detroit's spacing issues. If anything, he could exacerbate them because he isn't a lob threat that Durant is around the basket.
2: I would say, and this is the one thing that you have to start to, you know, general managers and front offices, you have to open your mind to as a fan, think out the box a little bit.
1: Yeah.
2: It might not necessarily be a Sabonis back to Detroit. And to me, that's short-sighted.
1: Yeah.
2: It may be one of those things, and I'm just throwing a name out there, not saying it.
1: Okay.
2: A Cardwell looks better to them.
1: I thought
2: because
1: so.
2: Because he's young, right?
1: Yeah.
2: And then now, here you go. You either, if you're the Pistons and you receive a Sabonis, or if you're Scott Perry and BJ and company, you have to be sharp on your game. Now, you might not be able to get that first round draft pick from a Toronto, so to say, a Charlotte or a Orlando or a few other names that we've heard, the Pelicans. Yeah. But if you're getting Durant and you know you have to soak up that contract, if you're the Kings, you may be feeling okay to spend on Sabonis for a lot less and saying, well, you know what? We'll take the max protected first. We'll take a player, throw in a couple of swaps, and we're good to go because we have Durant in the crawl.
1: Right.
2: Versus now, and that's the thing with Detroit. They might have to look at it and say, we might have to bring in Sabonis to make the money match.
1: Yeah.
2: But we better make sure we got a secondary spin for him to go somewhere else.
1: Yeah. And then you might just end up flipping him anyway.
2: Probably.
1: You know, and how that works or why they would do it, that gets a little interesting. But the real threat of that qualifying offer, that is the best thing. You know, Jay, when you talk about that, hey, you need your other defender when you're helping out your kids playing basketball. Hey, it's the out of bounds line. Okay. That's the other defender. So you get up on them because they can't go out of bounds. That's another defender. That qualifying offer is the other defender
2: for
1: the Kings. Probably not going to happen, but there's still a world where it does. Dan Favalli of Bleacher Report joins us on the other side. He has a list of the NBA players most likely to fill the 2026-2027 trade rumor mill, but it's who he doesn't have on the list. That's what's fascinating me, and his thoughts on Summer and Darius Acuff. The Drive guys roll on, 4 o'clock. Don't move.
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2: 2 hours down, two to go. The Guest Fest, the Thursday version of the Guest Fest on a Friday Eve, continues on with one of our favorites here at Sacktown Sports, Dan Favalli of Bleacher Report. Dan, thank you so much for joining us, man. Hope all has been well. Happy Thursday.
3: Oh, no problem. Thanks so much for having me, Alan. Hope you can say that you're doing well, too.
2: I can. You know, it's been pretty hot out here, but compared to Vegas, Summer League, it's nothing, man. So I'm not going to complain. But, I wanted to start with one of your articles. I know you're cooking out the content right now, and we appreciate it. But you have one. It says, NBA players most likely to fill the 2026-2027 rumor mill, but I actually want to talk about the players that you didn't have on the list, and there are no Kings on the list, Dan. There's no Zach LaVine and no Domantas Sabonis. I was curious your thoughts on that. Do you just think it's a matter of, hey, I don't know how many people are going to be looking to make a move for them, or what your kind of reasonings were there?
3: Yeah, with LaVine on the books for $49 million, I can't see another team being interested in that, even though he's on an expiring contract. Mm-hmm. Sorry, I'm getting choked up talking about Zach LaVine.
2: Pretty penny.
3: I think if the Kings had more flexibility beneath the luxury tax, once they get under the luxury tax, they might be willing to, oh, can you take back a worse contract? There might be some flexibility there with LaVine specifically because of that expiring deal. When you look at him and Sabonis, who has the 2 years and $94 million left, and there was even that kind of ESPN piece that I think was dropped this morning, mm-hmm. That kind of outline, they believe he's there to stay because the market for these guys who are on very sizable salaries that are going to be worth more than 25% of the salary cap, but they're not consensus top 15, top 20 guys, they're getting harder and harder to move, mm-hmm. it seems like. And so I think the Kings probably want to move on from one or both of those guys. We know the Kings certainly tried to move on from Sabonis at the mid-year mark last season, but it just seems like the market's going to be tough for them. So if they do get moved, I don't know it's going to be portended by them dominating the rumor mill so much as, oh, this opportunity fell into Sacramento's lap.
2: Talking to Dan Favalli, NBA writer for Bleacher Report, we were talking about Domantas Sabonis, and look, any idea of the Kings extending him because that could make him more tradable. And the piece that we read from Sports Illustrated said you would drop him down to about 2 years, $75 million. So that's around, $37 million a year. Dan, he's about to make next year, he makes $48 million as an expiring contract. He's in the 40s this season as well. Even if you knocked off around $10 million, I still don't know that other teams would look at Domantas Sabonis and say, that's a good deal. I have no clue what his value is. I just don't know. The Kings, they shouldn't extend him and commit any more money. But even on the open market with Zubats in the 20s and Şengün right there at the 35 to 39, but he's 24 years old. Dan, I have no clue what Domantas Sabonis' market is going to be.
3: Yeah, I don't either. And, extending him would be interesting just because I don't think he has that final year in his deal isn't a player option.
2: No.
3: So there's no way of lowering that number. You're just tacking on years.
2: Right.
3: Hopefully at a lower number as he's turning 32 and 33. I would advise the Kings against that if they're looking to move on from DeMar DeRozan of doing anything along those lines. But you're right about the big man market. I think you've kind of entered a situation where unless you're a clear cut superstar like a Jokic, mm-hmm. Or you can kind of anchor the defense like a Walker Kessler and the 4-year $130 million contract he got from the Lakers as part of that sign and trade, you might be hard pressed to get caps lock paid. And we're seeing mm-hmm. it even a little now with Jalen Duren in Detroit. He's being squeezed. A lot of that is restricted free agency. Some of that is certainly he was awful in the playoffs,
2: right.
3: But this is not someone who he didn't damage Detroit's defense. But if you go through the reasons why they were such a good defense last year, he's not one of the top three mm-hmm. reasons, I don't think. So Sabonis kind of falls in that weird space. I still think that he's an underrated offensive hub. And look, following that meniscus injury last year, this also might be a matter of maybe Sabonis does come to dominate the rumor mill because he has a bounce back year, develops right. chemistry with Darius Acuff Jr. The Kings offense looks a little bit more competent, more coherent. Maybe Keegan Murray has a better year after he's healthy, and Sabonis is a big part of setting him up for wide open three pointers. Just Keegan Murray's shot quality has declined year over year in Sacramento. And of course, he was injured for much of last season. So that is, while it says that Sabonis is bought in to Sacramento at the moment, that's good for all parties involved. You want to be on the same page. But I have to kind of wonder, in the not so depths of my mind, is he trying to play his way out of there to make himself more appealing? Because I do think at the end of the day, all the stuff he does, as specific as a fit as he is, he might actually be easier to move, even with that extra year on his deal, than Zach LaVine.
2: Yeah, it's kind of fascinating how everything is going to break down. Talking to Dan Favalli, NBA writer, Bleacher Report. Dan, I want to take a different approach here. Obviously, we're talking Kings, but we were talking about these second draft players. And obviously, the Kings, Darius Acuff, I'll get your thoughts on him, but they did drop to 7. That's no slight on Darius Acuff. We know possibly a historic draft. You were hoping to get the number one pick. I don't think that's a surprise to anyone. You ended up with number 7, and the Kings, they made lemonade out of lemons. But as we look forward, the next couple of years, supposed to be softer drafts, and you have the new tanking rules and the relegation zone and all this. So I'm looking at second draft pieces, Dan, and I'm looking out there at Washington, D.C., one of these teams that stacked up top picks, but all of a sudden you get A.J. DeBonsa, you get Anthony Davis. I know they're working on an extension or what's happening there. You give Trae Young a ridiculous contract. Some of those young guys, I don't know where their room is going to be to run. I know Will Riley had a really good summer league, but you still got a Bilal Coulibaly. You still got a bunch of guys. And Dan, I don't know where the minutes are going to come from. Could the Wizards be a team? I know in your piece you mentioned Anthony Davis, but I'm more so looking at it from a young player standpoint. If Anthony Davis stays and the Wizards are a 5th, 6th seed, they might be looking to get more vets in there and cash in some of their late first rounders and even early first rounders. Could you see the Wizards being a team that teams like the Kings go to for those kind of quote unquote second draft players?
3: Yeah, I think they're an excellent call out, because regardless of where the Wizards kind of end up, you look at where they're starting. The two names, if you're looking at second draft guys that I would have my eye on, maybe even three, just because Trae Young's there now. But Bob Carrington can play either guard spot. I think they're probably too high on Will Riley, and they need shooting on this roster, which both he and Keyshawn George, another favorite of mine, provide. Bilal Coulibaly is a great call out, because he's already a really good defender, but he's yet to figure it out offensively. He had some stretches. I think it was in year two where it looked like he might be able to do things with the ball in his hands.
2: Right.
3: That didn't materialize last year. The 3-point shot has never come along. The Kings could certainly use a wing defender of that caliber.
2: Yeah.
3: And even if you want to take a look at, he was injured last year, but like Cam Whitmore still has a ton of those physical tools. And that would be another name. If I'm teams, he cost 2 second round picks, essentially, I believe, for the Wizards to get in the first place. I don't know where he's supposed to get minutes from. And the wings specifically, it's complicated by, if Anthony Davis and Ayton are both there, it signals to me that, they want Alex Saar to play alongside another big. And so Now you're eating up another front court spot by virtue of that. So they are certainly a team. I'd also look, if I'm the Kings, I'm also looking at the Suns right now. They trade for Miles Bridges. They extend Dylan Brooks. They're probably going to extend Miles Bridges as well. Rashear Fleming is a guy I like, kind of a two-way toolsy guy. Offensive rebound from one of the wing spots, maybe even Ryan Dunn as a second draft guy. That's another team that I think teams should be checking in on, just because they're sneaky deep, and some of the guys on the back end of their bench, I don't know where their minutes are going to come from either.
2: The last team I'll bring up, and then we'll get back into your thoughts on Darius Acuff. The Pelicans are just in a different dimension. We'll leave the Pelicans and they're wanting 8 first round picks for Herb Jones and Trey Murphy. We'll leave them to the side. I'm going to say the Blazers, because I don't know. They're saying we're holding on to Jrue Holiday, that they weren't even taking calls, or they're saying, hey, we want to run this four guard, five guard rotation, whatever it is. But I look at the Blazers, Dan, and I'm just not quite sure what they're doing. I know some people are higher on the Blazers than I am, but I look at them and I think I think you did have Scoot Henderson on your list. That's another team. I think the Kings and other teams that are looking for young second draft guys, they should be keeping an eye on them too.
3: Yeah, I have. Look, if you figure out what the Blazers are doing, let me know. They needed shooting this offseason, and they went and traded for Ja Morant, which makes absolutely no sense. So let's take the ball out of Denny Avdia's hands even more while decreasing our spacing. Scoot would have been, to me, a great flyer for a team to pick, including the Kings, to pick up on. Now that they have Darius Acuff there, Malik Monk is still on the roster. You do have Nick Clifford as well. I wonder what the appetite for doing something like that would be. Mm-hmm. I also don't know what the cost is. But he is someone, I mean, him and Shaedon Sharpe, which if you're Kings fans, you might have PTSD so far from the Zach LaVine experience that you don't want Shaedon Sharpe. But that's another guy that can hit some ridiculously tough shots. The shot looks good, even though the 3-point percentage doesn't always line up there.
2: Right.
3: Really doesn't play defense, though. That's part of why he was out of Portland's rotation by the end of the playoffs last year. Those are the two guys that teams will be calling about. I just don't know if they're good fits for where the Kings are at. Right. If they cost nothing, sure. And I mean, look, Portland making the money work would be tough after trading Jeremy Grant. You can't really make it work. They could probably use someone like Zach LaVine on that roster. They need, aside from Damian Lillard, someone who could really sling it.
2: Yeah, I was just thinking, if they were not being completely honest about the Jrue Holiday thing, you attach him just from a money perspective. The problem is that's enough. And you could bring him in as your mentor for one Darius Acuff, but that's an expensive mentor, Dan. I'll tell you that. That's an expensive mentor. Speaking of Darius Acuff, talking to Dan Favalli, NBA writer for Bleacher Report, what were your thoughts on Darius Acuff? Not necessarily what he did in the summer, because we know it's just summer league, but in general, the Kings decided to go with the high-powered score and what you think he can bring to Sacramento.
3: I was lower than consensus on both Darius Acuff and Kingston Flemings. Okay. I do think between the two, I mean, I had Braden Burry's higher, so I would have taken him if I were the Kings, quite frankly.
2: Yeah.
3: But if you were looking at between the two, I think they made the right call with Acuff, even though Flemings is going to do more for you defensively. Even in summer league, which was a disaster at times for Acuff, you could just see all the different things that he might be able to do on the ball. You chop him into NBA spacing or put him in a lineup where Sabonis is there, so you're not necessarily, you have that extra hub, so you're not being asked to do as much. You don't have so much agency over the shots that you're taking, or at least the shots are more streamlined. I trust that his jumper is just going to be better from day one than Kingston Fleming's is as well. So I'm very intrigued to see how they can build out the roster around him. And if Sabonis is still going to be there, I kind of want to see them get to certain core lineups that give them plenty of spacing, because I think that'll benefit Darius Acuff more than anything right now. And also, this isn't a reason to keep Zach LaVine, but I also think there might be some value if you have Sabonis and then someone else who can work with the ball in their hands. You're kind of diminishing the responsibility on Acuff's shoulders, but you're also maybe helping him learn more about quality shot selection by just not having the ball in his hands that much and monopolizing the usage along those lines.
2: Talking to Dan Favalli, NBA writer for Bleacher Report. What are your thoughts, Dan? Getting a little bit in the weeds here, but not too far. Maxime Raynaud, second team, all rookie, albeit on a tanking team, which technically don't exist anymore. I know some people struggled a little bit because he was playing a lot of, as D'Angelo Russell called it, free basketball. And there are fans in Sacramento listening right now that would get Domantas Sabonis out of the paint, literally and figuratively, and hand the keys over to Maxime Raynaud and Dylan Cardwell. I've gotten in a little bit of trouble out here because I said, you know what, maybe pump the brakes a little bit. I loved when they drafted Maxime Raynaud. I just kind of struggle a little bit when you have games, and the games last season were just so weird in general with all the tanking teams. Didn't know what to make of it, Dan, but should Kings fans, some of the Kings fans, pump the brakes on wanting to run a center tandem out there with a second round pick and an undrafted free agent, or are they legit? Is there something really there?
3: I think if you're looking at both of them as a second big types, mm-hmm. then absolutely buy into them. I am way higher on Dylan Cardwell than I am of Maxime Reneau.
2: Okay.
3: He could do more things defensively.
2: Yeah.
3: I think there's more opportunity to plumb stuff with him out of the short role. I'm not willing to, like, if Sabonis is on the team, I'm not turning the keys over to either one of them. And Reneau has great touch, but for someone who is, what is he listed at? 7'7", 1
2: Yeah.
3: He's not as physical as I would personally as like. I'd like to see him, like, the rebounding was kind of fine, but you would like to see him do more there as well. I think that Dylan Cardwell is just going to have utility

0: little bit because he was playing a lot of, as D'Angelo Russell called it, free basketball. And there are fans in Sacramento listening right now that would get Domantas Sabonis out of the paint, literally and figuratively, and hand the keys over to Maxime Raynaud and Dylan Cardwell. I've gotten in a little bit of trouble out here because I said, you know what, maybe pump the brakes a little bit. I loved when they drafted Maxime Raynaud. I just kind of struggle a little bit when you have games, and the games last season were just so weird in general with all the tanking teams. Didn't know what to make of it, Dan, but should Kings fans, some of the Kings fans, pump the brakes on wanting to run a center tandem out there with a second round pick and an undrafted free agent, or are they legit? Is there something really there?
1: I think if you're looking at both of them as second big types, then absolutely buy into them. I am way higher on Dylan Cardwell than I am of Maxime Raynaud.
0: Okay.
1: He could do more things defensively.
0: Yeah.
1: I think there's more opportunity to plumb stuff with him out of the short role. I'm not willing to, like, if Sabonis is on the team, I'm not turning the keys over to either one of them. And Raynaud has great touch, but for someone who is, what is he listed at, 7'7", 1?
0: Yeah.
1: He's not as physical as I would personally is like. I'd like to see him, like, the rebounding was kind of fine, but you would like to see him do more there as well. I think that Dylan Cardwell is just going to have utility on whatever iteration the Kings are, not just this season, but beyond, where maybe he won't be as dominant or have a trademark skill like we know that Raynaud can do with kind of the feathery touch around the basket or the reins that he just has on offense. But I don't think he's going to have nearly as many holes in his games. Better as a rim protector for sure, but also moves his feet better defensively overall too. So if I had to choose between those two, I'm still going with Dylan Cardwell. But if you're looking for, oh, do we have a second big type of the future? Either of these guys could be candidates. I would be surprised if any of them are starter material. And if the one who is starter material is Raynaud over Cardwell, that would shock me even more because, like I said, I'm more of a Cardwell guy than a Raynaud guy.
0: Real quick, just on the Zach LaVine front, I mean, you know how it is during this time, Dan. A bunch of reports that aren't really reports that get aggregated. The Zach LaVine buyout conversation right now, the flexibility that he gives, getting that $48.9 million off the books, it didn't really make sense. It never really made sense for the Kings to buy him out right now, right? I mean, you can see if he balls out and trade him for something if a team gets desperate, or he simply comes off the books, which helps a lot, even without you doing anything.
1: Yeah, look, if Zach LaVine came and said, I'm going to give you $15 million bucks back in a buyout because he thinks he's going to sign for the non-taxpayer mid-level exception somewhere else, just do it if you're the Kings, because you're not... I don't know what you're going to get in a trade. Like, is someone going to attach a bad enough salary with a first round pick so you can get off Zach LaVine? I'd be pretty surprised if that happens. He has value in an expiring contract, but the number is just so massive that it makes him inherently tough to move. And so short of that, I'm all for them keeping their options open. I do wonder what he would, if they did have buyout talks, I'm curious what he'd be willing to give back, because there is this stigma against if you take a buyout and then go sign for the mini MLE or the minimum, that how do you play your way above from that?
0: Right.
1: I think he'd be even reticent, and he might want to keep the door open to say, hey, if I stick it out in Sacramento, maybe they use me as part of a sign and trade elsewhere because another team wants me at a lower number. That's something that could be appealing to certain teams if he needs to make more than the mid level, but he's not going to make, you know, anywhere near $49 million.
0: Yeah.
1: So I get it from both perspectives. Just keep your options open. I just would be curious to know, like, what is he willing to give back in a buyout right now, so that maybe you wouldn't have to wave and stretch the DeMar DeRozan $10 million hit that's on now. Cause it's only like $3 million a year or whatever, but that's just, I'm a big fan of flexibility. So I'd just be curious, but I imagine that at this point in the summer, with the lack of money floating around out there, that if there was maybe a non-taxpayer MLE offer out there for Zach LaVine, he would have considered it and went to the Kings already to have that type of a buyout talk.
0: Yeah, especially with Rich Paul, and, you know, he got the podcast with Max Kellerman. Rich Paul is out there a lot. So I feel like if Zach had something, we would know by now. That's how I've always felt about it.
1: Right. And would Zach LaVine have a whiteboard, or do you fit it on a post-it at that point? The market would probably differ.
0: Rich doesn't have time. Yeah. He probably just got to do the post-it note for Zach LaVine. Dan, before I get you out of here, it's been so many different news cycles that have gone through this week, I almost didn't ask you about

0: Westbrook and Oladipo. What were your thoughts when you saw that, the Kings having possibly a level of interest in a reunion with Westbrook and bringing in Victor Oladipo to mentor Acuff and also, I guess, do some things on the court too?
1: Russell Westbrook as a person, maybe being able to mentor Acuff, sure. Mm-hmm. I don't want Darius Acuff anywhere near Russell Westbrook shot selection. So I would rather see, like, having Oladipo as a potential comeback story. I kind of get it.
0: Yeah.
1: Like, peak Oladipo was such a good two-way player, yes, man. And I doubt he could ever recapture anything close to that. But that would be more worthwhile to me, because it's more of an unknown question at this point than Russell Westbrook. It'd be different if Russ is coming back in that role where he doesn't expect to play, but he is so competitive. And I don't mean this pejoratively either. If he signs with a team like the Kings, I'm assuming he's going to expect a bunch of minutes. And I would just rather see those minutes allocated to not just Acuff, but some of these other guys on the roster. And just like I said, I don't know if, functionally speaking, again, off the court, sure, the way he carries himself, but functionally speaking, like, I don't need Darius Acuff exposed to the Russell Westbrook shot selection experience.
0: Yeah, it would be, it would get butts in the seats. We do know that, Dan, but at what cost? Dan Favalli, Bleacher Report, NBA writer. Dan, always great stuff. We appreciate you as always, my man. Let's do this again as we get closer, training camp, all these different things that are coming up for the NBA, NFL starting today as well with the Hall of Fame game. Dan, thank you so much. We'll talk to you again soon.
1: Thanks so much, Alan. Take care. Thanks for having me.
0: Great stuff from Dan Favalli, Bleacher Report, NBA writer, and we appreciate everything he brings to the table every time he's on, and we roll on. The Kings aren't as old as you may think they are, or they were. Also, Bill Simmons takes a shot at New Orleans. But why, Bill? But why? Drive, guys. We'll be right back.
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2: In celebration of 80 years of 49ers football, Sacktown Sports is counting down 80 of the most memorable moments that have shaped the team's storied legacy and winning tradition. 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
12: A concussion during the game in Week 10 of the 2012 season forced Alex Smith to the sidelines. Colin Kaepernick came in to finish the game against the Rams, but the question quickly became, who would get the call the next game on Monday night against the Bears? Well, it was Colin Kaepernick. He made his first NFL start in primetime against Chicago, delivering a dominant performance in a 32-7 victory. He completed 16 of 23 passes for 243 yards and 2 touchdowns, marking his arrival as a major offensive threat.
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1: Couple notes here. Thank you once again, Dan Favalli. Bleacher Report. Someone says, no, it's normal to respond, uh-oh, if she sees that happen previous times, talking about my 10-month-old. I thought I might have a baby genius. Chris, the mom, says, no, that's normal. 10 months saying, uh-oh, if something drops on the floor. You can also teach her that if she picks it up, to don't put it into her mouth until it's washed. Yes, we are working on that too. My granddaughter was able to know how to put her toys in the box before going home as soon as she was able to take steps. Yeah, she's not taking steps yet, but I thought, you know, uh-oh, at 10 months, I thought I might have a baby genius on my hands. Get ready. You know, Jay, I almost skipped a grade. I think I almost skipped, it was either kindergarten or first grade. I'm pretty sure it was first grade. You know, we had them, not that I remember, but apparently my mom had the meeting. Hey, you know, we think he might be advanced. And they said, oh, I mean, you could, but at the end of the day, it doesn't make that big of a difference. You might as well just leave him. This was before all the reclassified,
2: yeah,
1: you know,
2: TK, PK, all these
1: K's. All the K's, yeah, all of that. But yeah, I don't know how often kids are skipping grades anymore. Is that more old school?
3: I don't know. It feels like it. My daughter actually did.
1: Okay.
3: But it wasn't a skip. Well, I guess a skip grade is, at the time we were in L.A., she was going to preschool, been going to preschool for like two years or whatever the case may be.
1: Yeah.
3: And the school that she was going to, they were like, yo, she's advanced. Mm-hmm. And, you know, you'll have to go to TK next year because she was four.
1: Yeah.
3: And then after that, her birthday's in November. Then she's going to have to go to pre-K mm-hmm. type situation. So they were like, why don't you just test her in? We have a sister school, magnet school, whatever.
1: Yeah.
3: So they did the test and she got in. That's basically was like, yo, she don't need no more preschool and TK.
1: Got it.
3: So it wasn't necessarily like, oh, let's put her up to do anything.
1: So she
3: extra.
1: Went in pre-K early.
3: She went to kindergarten.
1: Okay.
3: Early.
1: Okay. Gotcha. Yeah,
3: so she didn't do the TK.
1: Got it.
3: Yeah, they were like, you don't need to do the T pre, just get to the K. it's confusing now,
1: yeah,
3: man, because
1: yeah.
3: they keep moving the dates back.
1: Mm-hmm.
3: At first, it was September, right? It was October. Then it was, now it's September.
1: Yeah.
3: So they keep moving it up to the point, I should say back or up, depending on how you look at it. Now it's something like August, I believe.
1: Okay.
3: Because school starts in August.
1: Well, and not to get to it. In the weeds here, but if I'm not mistaken, depending on the school you send them to,
3: yeah.
1: to get them out of the TK pre-K, you get to kindergarten, that's yeah. free 99,
3: yes.
1: depending on where you send them.
3: Truth.
1: So basically, we have friends that have kids that are older than ours, and they celebrate when they go to kindergarten because we don't have to pay
3: no longer.
1: For the daycare anymore.
3: Yeah.
1: I'm about to test these kids. No, I'm testing a three-year-old tonight.
3: But see, I think, TK...
1: Uh-huh.
3: You shouldn't have to pay for.
1: Well, she's three right now. That's all I know.
3: But she's not ready for TK.
1: No.
3: TK is when you're four.
1: I'm trying to get right? her in.
3: Right. Which is what I did with my daughter. Because
1: right.
3: I'm like, I'm tired of paying.
1: Right.
3: And they were like, yo, she's dope enough to get in there.
1: No, I'm testing her tonight.
3: So if I'm not mistaken, and I could be wrong, mm-hmm. I mean, I'm not that far removed. My daughter is going to be a junior next week. She'll be starting her junior year. But I believe like public elementary schools have pre-K.
1: Yeah, I think so.
3: Right? They have
1: I think
3: pre-K.
1: A lot of them do, yeah.
3: So she's probably 1 year removed from
1: right.
3: pre-K.
1: We getting closer.
3: Yes, sir.
1: We I get getting it. Closer.
3: I get it.
1: I might be Googling that test today.
3: Yeah, though. Hey, do it. Because but you know what? One of the things I thought about was the social part of it,
1: yeah.
3: you know, but my daughter's a butterfly. Like mm-hmm. she's a social butterfly.
1: Yeah.
3: She gets a, but there are some things to it where, you know, she's always going to be the youngest mm-hmm. for the most part. Like even now she'll graduate technically. She'll be a senior at 16.
1: Yeah.
3: For half the year.
1: So everybody will be driving before her.
3: Yeah. Which everybody's had their sweet 16.
1: Right.
3: You know,
1: right.
3: she's coming the end of this year.
1: Yeah.
3: She's just now able to get her permit, right? So she's in the mix of that. Matter of fact, going to take her test in a few weeks while everybody, she's got partners driving and stuff.
1: Man.
3: So, yeah. I mean, there's, you know, it's give or take. It's
1: there's
3: give
1: pros
3: take,
1: and cons with everything.
3: Yeah, you know. We might have to reclassify for cheerleading.
1: That's what I'm saying. Yeah.
3: But drop her back.
1: It's time to reclassify. Man, I failed my permit test the first time.
3: What?
1: On the paper test?
3: Yeah.
1: I failed that bad boy.
3: Come on, dog. You got to be better than
1: and
3: that.
1: And I'm watching them do it. Oh, so I'm watching her click the
3: red. Yeah, red line.
1: And I'm, you know, in my mind, okay, you can only get seven wrong, whatever it is. She's checking them, going through. I'm thinking, man, I'm about to fail this. So I failed that the first time, as I'm just telling people that I almost skipped a grade. It's a good thing we didn't. But I failed the permit test. That's the paper one. Passed it the second time.
3: Yep.
1: I failed my driving test the first two times.
3: What?
1: Both automatic fails.
3: Bro, what you do? Hit a garbage can or something?
1: No, hold on. It gets better. So I failed the driving test auto fail. Then they don't even tell you it's already cooked. So I pull in and I'm like, yo, what's popping? No, you failed like 10 minutes ago. No, you failed 10 minutes ago. You didn't check for a biker. There was no biker, but you didn't check. So you've been failed.
3: What?
1: I just had you do the rest of it.
3: So you didn't look over your shoulder?
1: I didn't do the look over.
3: Wow.
1: I can't remember what I did the first time.
3: Yeah.
1: Two automatic fails.
3: What?
1: Last time, if I fail again, I got to take the permit test again, which I already failed. So I'm thinking, oh my goodness, this is cooked. So, Jay, I don't know how the tests go now, but you had to back up for about 15, 20 feet, whatever it was. I hit a trash can on my third try. And I told the dude, I said, yo, this is my third chance. Can you please not fail me, please? And I told him, and he passed me.
3: Dog.
1: And I got, after that, Jay.
3: Remind me never to jump in the vehicle with you, fam.
1: I got rear-ended, okay, exiting Treat Boulevard. That's not on me, okay?
3: This is during the test.
1: No, this is just in the wild.
3: Oh, okay,
1: Since the wild,
3: gotcha.
1: I think I might have got them because they weren't supposed to stop. If you exit Treat, you're supposed to keep going into the traffic. I'm looking like this, you know, hey, you got to keep going because there's a lane. They stopped. You know, I scraped them, and it was a play on. They said, it's all good. There's nothing.
3: No worries.
1: That, and I think I got one or two speeding tickets, Jay, going to baseball. Besides that, I'm clean, baby.
3: Solid.
1: I'm clean.
3: Yeah.
1: You know, but I hit that trash can. I almost started crying in my father's car. I thought, I'm cooked.
3: Bro, what's going on, man? You wasn't sharp. You wasn't the sharpest tool in the box.
1: Then it becomes a thing. Now you're getting nervous.
3: Yeah, bro.
1: All my friends got the license. You know, my mom, she actually made me wait till I was 17.
3: Okay.
1: So, you know, hey, you know, you can just mob around with your friends and we can wait it out. So I'm already late. And then I'm all embarrassed. They're like, yo, you get your license? No, see, this biker, it wasn't a real biker. It was an imaginary biker. And I got through, Jay.
3: So this is the thing, man, is I had the complete opposite of all you said. Pass the first one, pass the second one, I was 16, boom, boom, boom, right? But first thing, you don't tell people you're going to take your test.
1: No.
3: Like, I remember, you know, I'm kind of the youngest out of my pack when it comes to friends and stuff, as I call my brothers. And I remember a couple of those cats like, yo, when you take your test, don't tell people that you're going to take your test just in case you don't pass it.
1: Right.
3: Because if you say it and you don't get it, then we're going to clown.
1: Yeah.
3: So that was the first part.
1: Mm-hmm.
3: But the other thing is, you said you hit a garbage can.
1: Yes.
3: And the dude or gal still passed you?
1: I just nicked it.
3: Meaning like you're in reverse, you're in reverse, and you touch it.
1: Yes.
3: Okay.
1: Yes. I knocked it. And I said, yo, I can't go back.
3: So would you pass with 70%?
1: Enough. Whatever it was. Jay, it was to the point I was switching cars. I think I did it with the same car twice. And then I told my dad, no, I need to use your car today. I need a different car.
3: It was in your head.
1: I need to change up the vibes. And I passed barely.
3: Dang, man. That is interesting. That is highly interesting.
1: It was a rough go, but I'm a good driver. You know?
3: It made you hone in
1: exactly. More
3: now.
1: It's held on. I've held on to it forever.
3: Bruh, I wouldn't tell that story ever again.
1: And then you in the car And then in the driving school car, they got the brake on the right.
3: On the other side.
1: And I'm like, yo, stop hitting the brake. Stop hitting the brake. We good, man.
3: What was your speed? Or what?
1: I was on 24.
3: You wasn't sharp? What
1: I
3: happened?
1: Was on 24. Like, yep. We out here, man. You don't need that brake. You good.
3: I always found that funny, man. I had he was kind of middle age, I think, at the time. Mm-hmm. So peep this. My year of getting my license was literally the first year they changed the laws in California.
1: Okay.
3: So that had to be what? 99 mm-hmm. or whatever. Because I was a sophomore. So it was either sophomore or junior. So 99, 2000, one of the years was the first year that they changed the laws.
1: Yeah.
3: And my friends, they were kind of messing with the law a little bit. And so a bunch of my friends were kind of going through and skating by. Mm-hmm. And they were just about to say, okay, listen, if you kind of like school, if you're in October this year, we're going to pass a law. I think it passed in the July movement.
1: Right.
3: But I could be wrong. And if you don't get it, we're going to give you a grace period mm-hmm. of 3 to 6 months. So my sophomore year was I took zero period, driver's ed. That was the last time they taught it at my school.
1: Uh-huh.
3: Used to get up 7 in the morning. Boom, mom dropped me off, do the whole nine. Shouts out to mom for putting in the time at zero period, dropping me off, going back home to get ready to go to Kaiser.
1: Right.
3: But I remember my teacher telling us, shout out to Miss Kylie. I don't even know if she's still with us. Elvis fan, super Elvis fan, 3500 Florin Road, Burbank. Shout out. The Burbank, that is Miss Kylie. And she told me, she was in your face straight up. She was like, Jay, if you don't pass this, you don't know when you're going to be able to get your license. And I think it was just a scare factor.
1: Right.
3: But I was with all of it. And so I made sure to tighten it up, get my permit. And then now you got to drive so many hours at night, you got to take the class to school and all that stuff. So I kind of got caught in that smoke, but I was part of like the grace period part mm-hmm. of it. So I jumped my 16th birthday. I jumped straight to DMV, made the call.
1: Yeah.
3: And I don't know how they allowed me to do that mm-hmm. at the time, because you were supposed to wait so many months and stuff.
1: Yeah.
3: But man, dude, I get your L's when you can get it. And that's why I remember, because I was like, I'm not, your parents got to sign off.
1: Yeah. You did 6 months or whatever.
3: Yeah, 6 months. You got to have drove so many times at night, and you got to take the class. You got to take the behind the wheel. You know, it's like, man, it's all a money Ponzi scheme in many different ways, bro.
1: I know. But look, I'm telling y'all, okay, I'm a good driver.
3: Somebody confirmed that you aren't.
1: Yeah.
3: Alan's biggest fan?
1: Yeah, that's a new one.
3: Okay.
1: That's a new one. I don't know. Well, shout out Alan's biggest fan in the chat. Okay, we holding it down. But I am a good driver. Ask anybody. You know, I'm out here.
3: Who you want me to ask?
1: Anybody.
3: Has Watkins been in a car with you?
1: No.
3: Has Brendan been in a car with you?
1: One of them have to.
3: All right.
1: And ask them.
3: Then I'm going to shoot out the back call. We got to understand.
1: Look, I'm a mob.
3: I'm with you.
1: I'm a mob. Man,
3: ain't no need to be playing with it behind the wheel.
1: No, you know, I got to get home when I need to get. Arena Boulevard calling my name. I need to get home.
3: On two wheels.
1: On two wheels, man. But speaking of age, I found this, Jay.
3: Oh, man.
1: And if I had told you that the Kings, you know, I just think based on having DeRozan and Westbrook, if I were to tell you that the Kings were based on age, the ninth youngest team in the league, would you believe that?
3: No.
1: Because I wouldn't have.
3: No.
1: And that's what it was. Last season, Jay, 2025-2026, according to NBAAge.com,
3: okay,
1: Memphis Grizzlies were the youngest team at 21.1. The Thunder at 24.2, which is crazy. The Pistons at 24.6. All these tanking teams, by the way. Houston Rockets at 24.7.
3: Man.
1: The Charlotte Hornets at 24.8. The Minnesota Timberwolves at 24.9. With the Raptors at 24.9. The Magic at 25. And the Sacramento Kings at 25.2. With DeMar DeRozan and Russell Westbrook on the squad. And I'm always roasting them.
3: Yeah.
1: I'm always roasting them. So you think about it like this, Jay. DeRozan's gone. if they don't sign Russ, I know some teams are going to get younger too, so we'll have to see that.
3: Sure,
1: but
3: sure.
1: Even being a top 10 youngest team in the league, I think is a bit more exciting than we would assume.
3: Doesn't feel like that on paper because some of the leading men were OGs
1: right.
3: last year.
1: Sabonis. Yeah. Obviously. And Sabonis, DeMar here's the thing, though. Sabonis is 27, or yeah, 27, 28, 29. I know we just talked about Keegan, who is either about to turn 26 or just turned 26. So, yeah, there are guys, and then you have your Neek Cliffords. They're all around those early 20s. They don't have anybody that's 20 years old, right? And now they do with Acuff. They don't have anybody that's 20, but they don't have a lot of guys that are too old, right? At least with Westbrook gone. And I don't know how they did this with Schroeder, but Schroeder being gone, obviously you bring in DeAndre Hunter. But yeah, Keegan is turning 26 in a couple weeks here, August 19th.
3: And Domas is 30.
1: Domas, he is actually, 30.
3: I always remember his birthday is a day in front of mine. It's May 3rd.
1: Okay.
3: Yeah,
1: so there you go. The Kings are slowly but surely getting younger, getting more athletic, and we love to see all of that. On the other side, what we don't love to see is when a city, I guess, gets torn down a little bit. And I don't think Bill Simmons necessarily meant it like this. And we ain't talking about Memphis, but there is another team that people are starting to notice and another city where people are starting to think, do they need an NBA team? I guess it's just a thing to do right now. Drive, guys, rolls out. We'll be right back.
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0: Drive Guys with Kevin Gleason and Alan Stiles.
1: Mike Sando of The Athletic, the QB tiers, he joins us at the top of the hour. We are rolling along. And we've talked about Memphis, right? Obviously, whenever we discuss a city losing a team, it hits a little bit different. It hits a little bit different because of what could have happened with the Kings out here in Sacramento. It hits a little bit different because of what has happened with Oakland. Maybe you don't live in Oakland, or maybe you haven't really been out in Oakland, but you have a friend that's a fan or was a fan of an Oakland team. So whenever we have conversations like this and the relocation thing pops up, right, when we're talking about the pitch and Sacramento possibly getting a baseball team. Right now they have the A's, and what could the future hold there? So it can be a sensitive subject. And Bill Simmons takes a bit of a shot at New Orleans. Okay, that's the most recent city to kind of get the ire of certain pundits. And Bill Simmons says, we still don't have evidence that the NBA works in New Orleans. It's just never worked. And I'm not sure they should have an NBA team. That is from Bill Simmons. Now, of course, you've had a lot of different things happen in New Orleans when it comes to the NBA, right? You had with the Hornets, right, from 02 to 2013, and then they changed their name to the Pelicans in 2013. Here's the franchise history. The team moved from Charlotte to New Orleans in 02. Hurricane Katrina forced a temporary move to Oklahoma City. They played as the New Orleans-Oklahoma City Hornets for two seasons. In 2007, the team returned full-time to New Orleans, and in 2013, the franchise rebranded as the New Orleans Pelicans. Now, again, not trying to get too in the weeds when it comes to, okay, well, attendance. Now, that every time we do NBA attendance, then the question becomes, all right, well, how big is the arena and all those questions that pop up. For what it's worth, the Pelicans, Jay, they come in at 26. All right. The Pelicans came in at 26 in 2026. Again, the biggest question is capacity. I wish they would compare capacity to how many fans are attending. They were at 26. The Hawks were at 27. The Kings were at 28. And this is just total. The Wizards at 29. The Grizzlies at 30. Okay, so that's how it ended up for the Pelicans this past season and some of these other tankings too. With that being said, we've talked about this with the Grizzlies, who obviously are at the bottom. It was a bad year for them, bad year for the Wizards, bad year for the Kings, decent year for the Hawks. So I'm not really sure what's going on there. And then you have the Pelicans sitting at 26 amidst all of the Pacers who were tanking and other teams like that. Jay, as we have these discussions and it feels like it's just the thing to do is look at certain teams and say, that team should go, right? That team should go. I don't know why, but that team should go. Yeah, I don't know, man. When the Kings could not beat the Pelicans a couple years back, I personally thought if you were to pick a team to have to go play in the Western Conference, you win and you're in, that De'Aaron Fox, Sabonis-led, whatever was left of the Beam team, the season after the Beam team, I believe Zion did not play in that game, right? And it was when Brandon Ingram went off on them. Now, the team as a whole, they haven't been good. They've just, you know, Zion's just there. We don't know what's going on there. But outside of that, Jay, I mean, there's really no other team in the West that where I would have rather went if I'm the Kings. And I guess that's part of the reason Bill Simmons feels comfortable saying something like this. New Orleans, they love their football. Definitely. You know, LSU out there.
2: Definitely.
1: We kind of know what it is. I'm not agreeing with Bill Simmons, but I don't know that New Orleans is considered a basketball city. Now, when Dave went to the play-in, he talked about how passionate those fans were in the Smoothie King Center in the building. But yeah, you at the game.
2: Right.
1: You know what I mean? Right. If they there, then they're passionate.
2: For sure.
1: You know, I need to know what is moving and shaking outside of it when you're at the French Quarters and all that. And I don't know. I know they love their Saints. We know that. So I'm not agreeing with Bill Simmons, but I'm not sure that New Orleans has this ridiculous connection to the Pelicans.
2: I don't think they do.
1: Yeah.
2: I mean, proof has kind of shown that they haven't.
1: Yeah.
2: There's been a lot of times where, you know, they've been at the bottom of the totem pole when it comes to attendance throughout the season. We know the NBA had to jump in and save the Pelicans. And I know that's a little different because we're talking about people with money and ownership groups and stuff like that. But
1: yeah,
2: the NBA had to jump in and kind of save them as far as, you know, ownership group and man them for a year, if I'm not mistaken, for two maybe, but I know for a year until a new ownership group jumped in there. When you go to, have you been to the boot?
1: I went there. I went there, but I was a kid.
2: Okay.
1: I went there. I had alligator.
2: Yeah.
1: You know. there was a dry lightning.
2: For sure.
1: We had a great time, but I haven't been as an adult.
2: Adult. Got you. But you've been there. So
1: yes.
2: There's a difference, of course, when you go as an adult versus a kid. I'm with you.
1: Mm-hmm.
2: I would say basketball is not high on the list, from the best of my knowledge. Now, I'm not in the boot every month, so I can't sit up there and talk about like, hey, yo, I'm in the Calio projects and I'm talking to people. Like,
1: right.
2: No, it's not that. But when you are there, you don't get the moment, you don't get the movement that you see Pelican stuff everywhere.
1: Right.
2: It's all the same. Mm-hmm. It's all Saints. Everywhere you go, you see the logo of the New Orleans Saints and the colors of the Saints. I can't remember. I was just in New Orleans last time, two years ago, a little bit.
1: Mm-hmm.
2: And I don't remember one time seeing a Pelicans logo.
1: Yeah.
2: And I was there the year before that, and I don't remember seeing a Pelicans logo. So it doesn't feel like a hoop.
1: No.
2: Type of town.
1: No. And you know, that's what's interesting about talking. And sometimes it either fits or not. We were talking about places where a baseball team could go. New Orleans, if you look at them as a market compared to some of the other cities that have been brought up, New Orleans hasn't even been in the conversation really. And I think that's just because people know it's football out there.
2: Yeah.
1: You know, and nobody is really signing up to go to baseball games like that. And obviously the Portland situation, New Orleans already has a team, so you wouldn't look at it that way. But there's something to be said about certain markets. Then it comes to how those markets actually would resonate and connect with the team. Because I would say it's not all based on market. Look at Miami and the Marlins. Miami
2: right.
1: is a big market,
2: yeah.
1: but nobody goes to Marlins games, and they've been decent. The Pelicans, when they had Anthony Davis, let us not forget, Seth had that crazy shot in the corner, whatever it is. They had Boogie, the two big men going. Mm-hmm. They had about 2-3 year run of playoff basketball. I guess that's the only other question, Jay. Since they've stunk, would it be hitting different if they were good? I mean, they were in the playoffs because they beat the Kings.
2: Seven times that season. Seven times.
1: Yeah.
2: They beat the Kings seven times.
1: So they snuck into the playoffs, and it just doesn't feel like it doesn't connect with them.
2: No, I don't. And when you have the conversations with people about the Pelicans that are kind of out that way, you know, it's you're talking to sports people.
1: Mm-hmm.
2: So you kind of like Dave, you're kind of getting a different vibe.
1: Yeah.
2: It's one of those you go to Vegas, right? We're just in Vegas. You go to Vegas, you jump in an Uber and you see the Las Vegas Knights mm-hmm. logo everywhere and you have the conversation. How you guys feel about the A's? What do you think about the Raiders?
1: Yeah.
2: And you kind of get the whole, I don't know, you know, the Raiders are kind of growing.
1: Yeah.
2: You're kind of really out on the completely on the A's all around. And when you go to New Orleans, I just feel like, and I don't think I've ever had that conversation with the Uber driver being in New Orleans, but you don't get the feel mm-hmm. that they even really care too much about
1: yeah.
2: the Pelicans outside of Pelicans fans. I do remember one time. This was the last time I was in there. We were coming in. It was me and my wife. And I was sitting in the back seat. And we were going by the stadium,
1: mm-hmm.
2: the arena, I should say. And I remember like, oh, okay, that's kind of where the Pelicans play. And I remember the Uber driver's like, yeah, that's kind of where they rock at. And I was like, oh, okay. You know, because you're making small talk and you're having a conversation. Right. And he was dropping gems about the city.
1: Yeah.
2: You know, we passed a cemetery and he's like, yo, that's one of the most famous places. Mm-hmm. And, you know, blase, blase. And I'm like, oh, yeah, there goes, you know, Smoothie. He's like, yeah.
1: Yeah, it's there.
2: It's, you know.
1: Yeah.
2: Could care less.
1: Right.
2: What you think about the Saints this year?
1: Right.
2: You think Kamara could, you know.
1: Yeah. Like, yeah. Now I'm ready to talk about that.
2: Right. And that's the way I felt. Every time I go to New Orleans, which again, which isn't every year, but the last two or three times that I've been there in the last 5 years, it feels like no one cares. Like they care about the cruise line more than the Pelicans.
1: Yeah.
2: That's the way it feels.
1: Yeah.
2: You know?
1: I know Jay Ross is always out there, so he's probably a perfect person for this convo, asking what he thinks about Bill Simmons' comments. But when we return, we are going to hear from the architect of the NFL tiers, the NFL quarterback tiers. Mike Sando joins us of The Athletic. We ask him about Brock. We ask him about Jordan Love, how everything shook out in the quarterback tier conversation. You don't want to miss it. Drive Guys rolls on, 5 o'clock hour, coming up next.
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